0: and his injuries were said to be non-life-threatening. The cause of the fire is still under investigation. I'm Sean Gallagher.
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13: Hi, folks. It's WLKY meteorologist Eric Zernick. Look at your updated forecast. And today has been our hottest day of the year so far as we reach 98 this afternoon. And that's just going to lead to a very warm Wednesday evening as we slowly fall back through the 90s and 80s into the upper 70s for overnight lows with clear skies. And then we do it all over again tomorrow with mostly sunny skies, temperatures topping out in the upper 90s with feel like temperatures around 100 to 106 with that heat advisory continuing. And the WLKY Weather Center, I'm meteorologist Eric Zernick.
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9: Fox News, I'm Carmen Roberts. A mass shooting in downtown Minneapolis with at least 7 people shot, including 2 police officers. The gunman and 2 people died. The officers are listed in stable condition. The judge in the Lindsey Clancy murder trial in Massachusetts sends the jury home for the night after a 5th day of deliberations.
10: Thank you for your time, your commitment to this case. I'm going to ask you to come back tomorrow morning, 9 o'clock. Resume your deliberations.
9: And this after the jury told Judge William Sullivan for a second time that it was deadlocked. Judge told them to give it a final push before declaring a possible mistrial. Clancy is using an insanity defense for killing of her 3 children. And a federal judge blocks President Trump's administration from enforcing his latest executive order limiting birthright citizenship. 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
11: Hi, folks. It's WLKY meteorologist Eric Zernick. We'll look at your updated forecast. And today has been our hottest day of the year so far as we reach 98 this afternoon. And that's just going to lead to a very warm Wednesday evening as we slowly fall back through the 90s and 80s into the upper 70s for overnight lows with clear skies. And then we do it all over again tomorrow with mostly sunny skies. Temperatures topping out in the upper 90s with feel-like temperatures around 100 to 106 with that heat advisory continuing. And the WLKY Weather Center, I'm meteorologist Eric Zernick.
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19: Welcome back to the Jesse Kelly Show. I'm Lydia Serrani, filling in for Jesse. You can follow me on social media at Lydia News, LIDIANEWS. And I posted some memes there, and I try to get some reaction to see where kind of people stand on issues like the Clancy case. And it's astounding to me just how many people are defending her. And I even had a guy, of course, he's fat and ugly, and he goes, oh, she's just about me. She's just rage baiting. And I'm not rage baiting. You should be outraged for any woman that's defending Lindsey Clancy. If you are a guy and you're out there and you're single and you're dating somebody, you should use this as a prerequisite. You should automatically bring up the Lindsey Clancy case. And if she starts saying, well, there's postpartum depression and there's this and there's that. And, you know, maybe it's all gray. Then you need to run. You need to run. Or if your son, your grandson brings home a girl, bring up the case and see it. Use it. It used to be, do you support Donald Trump or not? And then if they did it, and if you like Kamala Harris, that used to be kind of the question. But now it's a Lindsey Clancy case, because I feel that really tells you about someone where they have this false compassion, the suicidal empathy, the stupidity, insanity, whatever you want to call it, because there is absolutely no excuse for what Lindsey Clancy did. It doesn't matter, a voice told her. It doesn't matter if somebody put a gun to her head and told her to hurt her children. She should have still have not done it, because you would rather, a real mother would say, I'd rather die. I'd rather you gouge out my eyes. I'd rather you pour acid down my throat and all over my body than ever harm my child. That's what a real mother does. And now these women are going on social media. I posted it on my Instagram and my Facebook fan page that they're throwing their dolls. It's a doll, thank God. They're throwing it into an oven or down the stairs. And they're like, I have postpartum depression. And there's even this woman saying that when she goes out on dates, this is what she's going to do. She's going to ask that question about Lindsey Clancy. Play clip number 20.
20: My new vetting process for if I want to date a man. First date question I'm always going to be asking him is, do you think that Lindsey Clancy should go to jail for what she did? And if that man says yes, I'm getting up and walking out right then and there. I cannot spend the rest of my life with someone who thinks that that woman is guilty and deserves jail.
19: And deserves jail. Do you see that? They think, these women think that she should just roll, because she's in a wheelchair, roll out of that courthouse and just be another member of society. They don't even think she should be locked up in a mental institution. Did you hear that? She should not go to jail, period. Mental institution. She should not go anywhere. She should be able to be free. She suffered. They literally say she has suffered enough. Look at her. She's in a wheelchair. That's how depraved and disgusting are. But what do you expect? What do you expect? I mean, there are how many states now that allow abortion up until the 9th month? That they don't care. They don't care. There's a justification for everything. There is no value to human life. We're talking about a 5-year-old, a 3-year-old, and an 8-month-old. They don't care. Nobody cares. Nobody's talking about them. What about the little boy? He ran away. I mean, it's so horrific. It's so horrific. And I think about all the other. This isn't the first time that a mother's killed her children. This has happened, sadly, multiple times throughout history, because there's people that are evil and disgusting, and this woman is one of them.
0: and we don't know why. And sometimes you don't know why somebody does something. Maybe she hated her husband. Maybe she hated her life. I mean, who knows? Who knows what it is? It doesn't matter what it is. It doesn't matter. And, you know, I was thinking about this, too. So she's a medical professional. She's a labor and delivery nurse, and she was seeing other medical professionals. If she had said to the various medical doctors and psychiatrists that she was speaking to, nurse practitioners, that she was having these thoughts of self-harm, of harming her kids, because you don't just suddenly get these thoughts, right? She wasn't possessed by some demon. She is not claiming that. She had these thoughts, right? So if you have these thoughts, she should have disclosed that. According to all the medical professionals that treated her, she never once said she wanted to kill her kids or kill herself, because she knew if she said that, they would have taken the kids away. She would have lost her job. They would have probably put her in a hospital. So right there, that tells you the fact that she hid it, that very important fact that she was thinking these things. And you know how we know she was thinking them? She was Googling. She was Googling stuff. So she was thinking it beforehand. So why didn't she tell anybody? Because she knew it was wrong. And that right there, she's guilty. Because she knows the whole point of insanity. Do you know the difference between right and wrong? And the psychosis, she's saying she didn't know the difference. So right there, she knows the difference from right and wrong. Otherwise, why did she hide it? Just like Luigi Mangione, the guy that killed the United Healthcare CEO, he knew the difference between right and wrong. I'm not saying he didn't have mental illness. He probably does, that kid. Beautiful, good looking guy, you know. He had the whole world ahead of him. You know how he knew? We know he knew what was right and wrong. Because he ran off. Because he went underground. That's how we know he knew. Because if you didn't think you did anything wrong, you would just stand there. You would just stand there and be like, what happened? You know, that's why this is all BS. I mean, that's common sense, right? And you're probably listening to me and saying, Lydia's making, wow, I didn't think of it that way. You know, like, yeah, that's right. It's like, so if the prosecution doesn't get, this should have been 1, 2, 3. I also posted this on my social media, and I mentioned it yesterday, and now everybody's like talking about, I'm not saying like they heard me, but I'm, you know, whatever. But I mean, the fact of the matter is this schizophrenic father, he strangled his 5 kids, right? And he got the death penalty. The jury came back in less than 2 hours. And this is a guy who's a diagnosed schizophrenic. So she was not schizophrenia. You hear voices, and those voices tell you to do things. She never even said she heard voices before. She said she never heard a voice before. She said she only heard that voice that one time during that day when she killed her kids. And the doctors have gone on the stand and said that that's weird too, because that never happens. When you have voices that speak to you, you would hear them all the time. That's why she wasn't diagnosed schizophrenic. So this guy's a diagnosed schizophrenic where he heard voices all the time. The voices told him to kill his kids. He killed his kids. Jury came back less than 2 hours deliberating and gave him the death penalty. And now here we are. What is this? Day 5 or whatever. And we're deadlocked. This is crazy. This is where our society has gone. It has gone to us. Okay. This is not good. This is not good. Where our society, listen, I get it. She's going to lie and do whatever she can to get out of spending the rest of her life behind bars, right? I get it. I think she should probably be eligible for the death penalty. I don't know. I don't technically believe in the death penalty because I feel like God should be the only one to take your life away. But if there was ever a death penalty case, this should be it. And and where she is in Massachusetts, I believe they don't have the death penalty. So it's not eligible, but I digress. The bottom line is our society doesn't know the difference apparently between right and wrong. I get what she knows what the difference is between right and wrong, because all of a sudden she came out with this voice thing and then she lied. And so she's trying to cover her butt. But society, these women, specifically women out there cheering for her, saying she came before us and oh, she's our hero. It's unbelievable. These are the same women that are in support of Sharia law. These are the same. I guarantee you that I would love if I was a reporter out there. I was a reporter for many years. I'd ask these women too how they feel about transgender surgeries for children. They're probably supportive of it. What do they think about Sharia law? What do they think about open borders? These people, they all think the same. They think they're morally superior and better than all of us when they're idiots. They're morons. They're stupid. And all the things that they support actually hurt them in the end and hurt our society as a whole. I'm Lydia Serrani, filling in for Jesse Kelly. You can follow me on social media at Lydia News, and you can see me on Newsmax Saturdays at 5 and Sundays at noon. Coming up, we'll be talking to Jay Towne. He's a legal analyst, longtime prosecutor. He knows everything about this case. He's going to talk to us about what the next step is. Could there be a mistrial or not? And if there is, what happens then? We'll be right back.
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0: Kelly Show. I am Lydia Serrani filling in for Jesse Kelly. And you can follow me on social media at Lydia News, LIDIA News. 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And I thought about Mary, the mother of God, right? She knew that the child within her was infinitely precious. And if you remember, King Herod wanted to kill Jesus, right? He saw an innocent child as something that could be eliminated for the sake of his own self-interest so he could remain in power. And today, children are still being killed. Some are killed before birth through abortion. Some are murdered after birth. And obviously, the circumstances differ, but the child's dignity, it never does. And yet, somehow we've forgotten that every single child is innocent. Every child is made in the image and likeness of God, and no child becomes less valuable because he or she is unwanted, inconvenient, vulnerable. And I think that's what happened with the Lindsay Clancy case. She was overwhelmed. She was done with her life. And now somehow, some way, we are putting more value on Lindsay Clancy's life than those 3 innocent children that did nothing to no one. With us now is Jay Town. He's a Newsmax legal analyst, and he was on with us last night as well. And you had some great commentary. Jay, thanks so much for joining us.
9: Hail Mary, full of grace, the Lord is with thee. Blessed art thou amongst women, and blessed is the fruit of thy womb. Right, Lydia? I mean,
0: Holy Mary, Mother of God, pray for our sinners now and at the hour of our death. Amen.
9: Amen.
0: I mean, it is. Where are we, right?
9: Yeah.
0: I mean, where are we? And I cannot believe, like, these 3 guys probably on that jury, they're probably like, ladies, you can't kill your kid. You can't kill your kid. Because it's 9 women and 3 men on the jury. So now talk to me about what happens next. This is now day 2 that they're deadlocked, Jay.
9: Correct. And there's a little bit of a change in today that leads into tomorrow. I still think the result's going to be the same, but you never know. We can hold out hope that justice will be served this time around. So they give what's called a Tui Rodriguez charge. Folks are calling it an Allen charge, which is what it's called everywhere but the Commonwealth of Massachusetts, or dynamite charge, which is essentially the final instruction the judge is going to give to the jurors. Now, he might give it multiple times, but essentially what it says is, hey, look, and you wouldn't give that charge if it was 6-5, 6-6 or 7-5 in the jury room. He knows it's close, which is why he keeps sending them back, because he knows it's 10-2, 11-1, and he doesn't want to do this thing again. And nobody does. And so the charge is sent, and I'm paraphrasing, it's much more pithy and legalese than this, but essentially what it says, hey, you, 1 or 2 holdouts, whatever reasonable doubt you have, is it truly reasonable doubt, given the fact that there's 10 or 11 other people who sat in the same courtroom as you, saw the same evidence, heard the same witness testimony, and followed the laws as I instructed it, and they don't have any reasonable doubt? Maybe your reasonable doubt is unreasonable. Now, the instruction also gives the inverse, too, right? It's a very polite instruction, right? Let's all keep good company. But at the same time, don't be a partisan. And so, like, don't stake your claim and say, this is my ground, you guys come to me. You need to, that's not our justice system. And most jurors get that. They do. Even then, when they don't want to convict someone, they understand that, well, they proved it, though. I mean, I don't want this guy to go to prison. I think she has some serious problems. I mean, they proved it beyond a reasonable doubt. And I think she knew right from wrong. Well, at that point, you have to vote guilty. So I think that tomorrow they'll come in, they'll vote again. They'll be deadlocked. They'll instruct again. And by the end of the day tomorrow, if they don't have a verdict, and it's very heated in there, it's the second day in a row that he sent them home early. Usually you keep them there till midnight so people just get worn down, right? Like, I just want to get this over with. Fine. Vote guilty, right? I mean, that's just human condition of being on a jury. But he's letting them go home early because obviously you can't hear their deliberations as the judge or the clerk or the bailiff, but you can hear the tone of voices inside of that room. You can hear the decibel level of the conversation and the deliberation. So it's heated in there. That's why I sent him home again early today. And they'll try one more day. I don't think he'll go past tomorrow. I mean, at some point, it just is what it is. And the juror that's holding out, standing their ground, it's their right to do that. That's our system. I really hope, though, Lydia, that if they do have to try it again, I'm unable to come on with you this weekend. But I would love to be able to say if it is a hung jury that this prosecutor needs to tighten this prosecution up. I've investigated and prosecuted hundreds of homicide cases in my career. And I can tell you, this is not a 50 witness trial. This is not a 6 week trial. This is 12 witnesses, maybe 2 weeks with voir dire and closings. This is not a whodunit. They're not contesting whodunit. You got four experts. They're going to take up four of your days. The rest of them are fact witnesses and some relatives. That's it. This is not a whodunit. It's a, hey, is she crazy? Right? And there's all of these same things that we all know that she did. You can point them out quicker. You can get to the point quicker. And don't let the circus set up their tents outside the courthouse for a month so that these jurors are being influenced. Don't think they're not. They're human beings. They didn't ask for this. And they're going to be harassed and threatened and identified and doxed, right? That's their concern. And that's the prosecutor in, I mean, it's not his fault, but it's partially his fault because I enjoyed the limelight, right? You and I are on TV all the time. We don't even think about it. You host shows every weekend, right?
0: Right.
9: It's a big deal, but you don't really consider it that way anymore. I bet you did the first 20 times you were on TV, though.
0: Right,
9: and so that's
0: right.
9: Fine. But it just to me, all right, get off the television set 2 weeks.
0: Right. I don't even get nervous anymore. And I think a lot of people are talking about, yes, if this was a man, we'd be having a very different conversation. And they're like, oh, it's also because she's a white woman. But I also think it's because she's a woman of privilege. Because if we remember the Diane Downs, right, the Burning Bed, Susan Smith, these are people of lower socioeconomic level that they didn't get the same treatment as this Lindsay Clancy's getting. We got to go to break. So if you could stick with us, I want to bring you back after the break. I'm Lydia Serrani speaking with Jay Towne, former U.S. attorney, Newsmax legal analyst. When we come back, we're going to break down more of the Lindsay Clancy case and the leftist lunacy. It continues. Don't go anywhere.

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6: The Fox News alert, a deadly shooting at a Minneapolis apartment building. I'm Lisa Lacera. Police say the gunman is dead after opening fire this afternoon at the building in downtown Minneapolis, hitting multiple people.
7: Four additional people with apparent gunshot wounds were transported to Hennepin Healthcare, HCMC. One of those individuals died at the hospital. There was one additional individual who died at the scene.
6: Sergeant Garrett Parton, who says it's not yet known how the shooter died. He says three police officers were also injured. Governor Tim Walz posted on social media that he's grateful to law enforcement working to ensure the safety of our neighbors in downtown Minneapolis. And he wrote, Minnesota is praying for our first responders. The jury in the Lindsey Clancy trial will resume deliberations tomorrow after failing to reach a verdict for a fifth day. They're trying to determine whether the Massachusetts mom is criminally responsible for killing her three children.
8: The jury of nine women and three men sent a note to the judge saying they are still deadlocked. Judge William Sullivan then read the Tui Rodriguez or dynamite charge, a final instruction urging the jury to reconsider their positions. This is the last time the judge can force them to deliberate. If they remain deadlocked, it can end in a mistrial.
6: Fox's Brian Yenis in Plymouth. Clancy's defense says she suffered from postpartum psychosis, while prosecutors argue she knew what she was doing. Eastern Texas still dealing with the impacts of Tropical Depression Edward after it made landfall yesterday.
9: Power outages quickly rose into the tens of thousands across East Texas, and that issue is ongoing. Edward's flood threat also ramped up. Roads were flooded across Koontz, Texas, as over a foot of rain fell.
6: Fox Weather's Brandi Campbell in Koontz, Texas. 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
10: Louisville Metro Police announcing two arrests in the shooting death of a Jefferson County Public School student at a bus stop in the Park Duval neighborhood late last month. 16-year-old Denity Green was waiting for her bus to Valley High School August 25th when shot and died from her injuries Monday. The suspects, a male and female, were 16 and 17 at the time, one of them just turning 18, both currently charged as juveniles. The male is the alleged shooter, with police saying the gun used was recovered, while the female suspect is said to have had a previous altercation with Green before the shooting. Crews on the heat battling a three-alarm fire at a vacant apartment building in Old Louisville this afternoon, with one firefighter having to be rescued, treated for non-life-threatening injuries. This happening at a three-story building at 2nd and Hill Streets, which was boarded up, listed as a dangerous property. Flames spread to a neighboring building with at least four of the 10 units occupied. The cause of the fire remains under investigation. I'm Sean Gallagher.
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9: Hi, folks. It's WLKY meteorologist Eric Zernick with a look at your updated forecast. And today has been our hottest day of the year so far, as we reach 98 this afternoon. And that's just going to lead to a very warm Wednesday evening as we slowly fall back through the 90s and 80s into the upper 70s for overnight lows with clear skies. And then we do it all over again tomorrow with mostly sunny skies, temperatures topping out in the upper 90s with feel like temperatures around 100 to 106 with that heat advisory continuing. And the WLKY Weather Center, I'm meteorologist Eric Zernick.
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3: This is a Fox News alert. I'm Tom Rigotti. A shooting in downtown Minneapolis leaves multiple people injured. Seven victims were rushed to the hospital. One died there. Another died at the scene. As for the gunman,
4: the suspected shooter is deceased, and at this time, it is unknown how he died.
3: Police Sergeant Garrett Parton adds two officers were injured. He says one has a non-life-threatening wound to the leg. The other is in surgery. Tropical Depression Edward sweeps through eastern Texas after it made landfall Tuesday. Fox Weather's Brandi Campbell is there.
5: The highest wind gust clocked at over 90 miles per hour in Port Arthur, Texas. Power outages quickly rose into the tens of thousands across East Texas, and that issue is ongoing. Edward's flood threat also ramped up.
3: Over 50,000 people are without power. 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
6: Hi, folks. It's WLKY meteorologist Eric Zernick with a look at your updated forecast. And today has been our hottest day of the year so far as we reach 98 this afternoon. And that's just going to lead to a very warm Wednesday evening as we slowly fall back through the 90s and 80s into the upper 70s for overnight lows with clear skies. And then we do it all over again tomorrow with mostly sunny skies, temperatures topping out in the upper 90s with feel-like temperatures around 100 to 106 with that heat advisory continuing. And the WLKY Weather Center, meteorologist Eric Zernick.
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17: Welcome back to the Jesse Kelly Show. You know, I have a long career. I was, before I came to Newsmax, and now I'm here with you guys as well, same time. I was also at WABC Radio. I was also the news director there as well as a host. 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Now, I would love to go to the phone calls. We're having a little bit of a technical difficulty. So, Martin, Jean, Pam, and Joseph, I'm sorry. I know we want to all talk about the Clancy case and how it's endemic of what's of happening in our society, where these woke women are out of their minds, right? This middle, the Karen, right? We call them the Karen. I don't, no offense to women out there named Karen, but that's what they're called. But it's mostly white liberal women, right? They're very angry. And you know what strikes me is that I feel like if Lindsey Clancy had killed three kittens or three dogs, there would be more outrage by these woke women. I'll give you an example. So where I live in Westchester County, there's another county about 20-30 minutes north of me, this town called Yorktown Heights. It's coincidentally where AOC is from. There was a homeless guy there who's been living on the streets for many, many years. He had a dog. The dog's name was Luke. The dog got loose, broke through its leash, and went to go attack another dog and another guy. The guy happened to be an off-duty, a retired police officer. He had a concealed weapons permit. He had his gun on him. He shoots the dog, kills the dog, right? There was complete outrage that this cop, this former cop should have been charged with murder. I think he's charged with a felony. You have no idea. This town, so there was protests, people outside the courthouse, you name it, right? This is the same town where Sheridan Gorman is from. Sheridan Gorman, if the name sounds familiar, she was walking along up here at night with her friends when an illegal alien came up from behind and shot her in the back of the head, randomly out of nowhere. There were no protests in her hometown, no outrage about the illegal aliens, nothing. But when it came to Luke, the homeless dog, people were out there protesting. They made T-shirts. They made signs. They wanted, literally, they basically, did you ever watch the movie Beauty and the Beast? The cartoon, when the beast is in the castle and the town comes with the pitchforks and the torches and they want to burn it down. Kill the beast! Kill the beast! That's what they wanted to do to this cop, right? That's what they were doing over a dog. yet nothing was done. Not a single thing was done for Sheridan Gorman in this hometown where she grew up, where she was from. And she was gunned down by an illegal alien. No protests, no outrage. That's what's wrong with our society. When we care more about a dog, we care more about a cat than we do about people. I remember when my daughter, yes, I'm biased, but you can look if you don't believe me. My daughter is a beautiful kid. And when she was a baby, she was the cutest thing you ever saw. And certain people old ladies would stop me in the street and be like, oh my God, she's so beautiful. But I swear, like, when I'm with my dog, I get young people, oh my God, she's so cute, but they would ignore my kid. I don't know what's happened, that we care more about a dog, we care more about animals, we're more outraged over that than we are about what happens to children. And that's why I bring up the Clancy case, and I don't mean to bombard you with it, but yes, it shows us that we are warped, we are twisted as a society. That's what's going on. AOC, again, she's from Yorktown Heights, and now she thinks she's like cool and hip, and you know, a lot of women look up to her. Young women are looking up to her. She's 34 years old. She just broke up with her longtime boyfriend, fiance, that redheaded white guy. Why is it that we see all these progressive women, right? Like Rashida Tlaib and AOC, and I'm sure there's plenty of others, that they're always dating the white guys, right? They always have a white man. I think, does Ketanji Brown Jackson, is her partner, is he white too? And meanwhile, I don't know. And they always blame the white man for all the problems, yet they marry them. I don't know. Interesting. Anyway, AOC was asked whether or not she'd ever date a conservative, like we should care about her. And then on top of it, she's freezing her eggs, which, by the way, is like, doesn't even, a lot of times, most of the time, it doesn't work. Like people, I saw this one story on 60 Minutes. This woman, she froze 39 eggs, 39, and not one of them could be an embryo because she got married late, this and that, and now she can't have any kids. But anyway, AOC is going to run for president. If El Sayed wins this primary, if he becomes the next senator from Michigan, AOC is going to take that as her little sign, as her bellwether to run for president, because that is a kind of purple state. But she was asked if she'd ever date a conservative. So here's that clip, number 10.
18: Do you ever date a conservative? Is that anything you'd ever entertain?
19: I have to say it's probably not.
18: Don't date across the aisle?
19: No, you know, it's not to, you know, no foul to people who do, but I think, and of course how you define that is very different. True. From person to person. True. Right? But I think a lot of politics sometimes, at least for me, it's about values, and being aligned with in values, I think, is tremendously important.
17: Yeah, the values, like, let's kill kids and let's illegals come in. Let's try the phones. Let's go to Pam. Do we got Pam back from Massachusetts?
20: Hey, Lydia.
17: Can you hear me now?
20: How you doing?
17: Can you hear me now? Oh. Can Pam can't hear me? Can Pam
20: Hello,
17: hear
20: Lydia?
17: Me? Yes, I can hear you, but she can't hear me, guys. We're having a technical difficulty. We're gonna fix this, guys. We're gonna eventually fix this. And she called back and everything. All right. So no go, Chris. No go. They can't hear. Oh boy. All right. Sorry about that, Pam. I'm so sorry, Pam, if you're listening to the radio. We're trying it out. We'll try it again. I'm back with you guys tomorrow, by the way. I'm back with you guys tomorrow and Friday. And so we've got a lot more to discuss. Hunter Biden, I wanted to bring this up too. Hunter Biden is, I guess, I don't know what it is about him. If he thinks he's running for office, if he thinks, he's on some kind of, he admitted that he used his money from the Burisma. Remember all the shady deals and all the millions of dollars people were giving to him because he was Joe Biden's son, that if he was using it for his crack habit. And now, Hunter was asked if he was gay. So let's play clip 11.
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17: 48.6. So Hunter Biden is 48.6% gay. That's not funny. Like, what is, like, now it's cool to be gay? I don't get it. I thought, like, what, like, you, for a special, like, you can't be a little bit gay. Either you are gay or you're not gay. But clearly he's not a man. All right. I am Lydia Serrani filling in for Jesse Kelly. You can catch me on Newsmax Saturdays at 5 p.m. Eastern, Sundays at noon, and follow me on social media. 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You can message me, Lydia News, LIDIANEWS. I'll be right back.
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17: That's with the baby, right? It doesn't get more innocent than a baby, than an unborn child specifically. And now it's a cool thing to do. I mean, you have these celebrities that are talking about Planned Parenthood donating all this money. Olivia Rodrigo, you might not know who she is, but I guarantee you, your grandchild, your grandniece, your neighbor, they know she's donating all this money, millions of dollars to Planned Parenthood, and they're cheering, and you're seeing Governor Healey in Massachusetts, like, signing legislation. You can kill your baby up until 9 months, and then you've got Hochul and all these other people. Hochul here, you not only can you kill your baby, you can kill yourself. I mean, there is no sanctity for human life, period. But little babies, like, I love babies. They're just so, I love them. I mean, and my daughter is 9, but I still treat her like a little baby, because I just like the kisses and the hugs and the innocence. And it's astounding to me that, listen, who am I to say, you know, if it's between you and God, if you make a mistake and you have an abortion? But, like, we talked about it with the previous guest with Jay Town, these women are proud of themselves. They're bragging about it. They're saying, oh, I killed an entire army. And then you've got these Hollywood celebrities acting like this is something of accomplishment. Chelsea Handler, right? She was bragging about all the abortions that she's had. And then you have Anne Hathaway, who is in The Devil Wears Prada, Pretty Girl, she's pregnant now, and she's become like a champion of abortion, which is a nice way of saying killing a baby. And here she is now, this clip is surfacing where she was on The View. Listen to how she describes abortion. Clip 12.
7: My own personal experience with abortion, and I don't think we talk about this enough, abortion can be another word for mercy. We don't know. It's not a world in which we know that no two pregnancies are alike, and it mm-hmm. follows that no two lives are alike. That follows that no two conceptions are alike.
9: Yep. Mm-hmm.
7: So how can we have a law? How can we have a point of view on this that says we must treat everything the same? And where I come at it from is, when you allow for choice, you allow for flexibility, which is what we need in order to be human.
17: Do you hear that? Do you see how twisted our society has become? And they're like, but you notice something. The audience didn't clap. She said abortion is mercy. You know, that's where it all comes down to. There is no value to human life. That's why they don't care about the illegals and the people that they kill. Jay Appel told Marcus Coleman, who I interviewed earlier tonight, whose daughter has catastrophically injured by an illegal alien behind the wheel of an 18-wheeler, that the entire hearing was a waste of time, right? Because they don't care. They don't care about human life. They don't care. That's why they're giving hormones to young children. And people don't realize that the same hormones that they're giving these kids to so-called change their gender, or like, oh, a boy to a girl and vice versa. For a boy, it'll chemically castrate him. For a girl, it will cause her vagina to atrophy. I mean, I'm not trying to get vulgar, disgusting. I mean, but this literally what happens to them. Some of the drugs that they give them long-term could cause osteoporosis. Do you know that? Because they're depriving the body of estrogen. It could cause heart disease, heart attacks. I mean, there's lifelong consequences. They're killing these kids. They're causing major physical injuries to these children. And our tax dollars pays for it. These genders are because of the mothers. It's like Munchausen by proxy, right? The mother wants attention, so she can't physically harm the child anymore, right? You can't harm the child because she would go to prison. So what better way is to confuse the child, make them think that they're in the wrong body, and then, oh, let me take them to the doctor and let them inject themselves. Study after study has shown that all this transgender stuff it actually makes things worse. And you hear these so-called doctors say, well, would you rather have a dead daughter or an alive son? And then the parent's like, well, I don't want my kid to kill him or herself. So I'm going to let them do these hormones. I'm going to go along with it. And that's, you can't do that. You can't do that. And I fill out paperwork for my daughter's school and it's like gender at birth. What do you mean? What do you mean? Gender they identify with. And you hear about these other schools where the kid changes their gender or there's a pride flag and the parents don't know. We're in a mess up times. Mess up times. Me growing up, all you had to worry about was like beer, right? Kegs in the park. People used to go out in the parks and drink. I never drank beer. I can't stand beer. I don't drink at all anymore at all. But, you know, that was the worst of it. Marijuana maybe, you know? But nowadays, like you have to worry about drugs that are given to them by a medical professional. And you think, well, this is a doctor telling me to do this to my kid. So maybe I should do it. And you're hearing these politicians talking about it. Transgender rights, trans rights. And if you say anything, you're canceled. You got the WNBA. They can't define what a woman is. And you sit there and you say, well, thank God I don't have to play in the WNBA. Thank God I don't have a kid. But again, it's a part of a bigger picture. What this means for our society. We have a Supreme Court justice, Ketanji Brown Jackson, that said she could not define what a woman is because she's not a biologist. She's setting case law. Do you understand how scary this is? This is frightening. We are in scary times. We are in like end of times when we have a Supreme Court justice that refuses to say what a woman is. So again, thank God I don't have a child. My child will not be trans and all these other things. And yes, but again, it goes to the bigger picture of what is happening to our society. So that's why you're seeing the chaos, the confusion. That's why you're seeing all this, because the very basic fundamental respect for human life is now gone. It's now gone. To revere children, right? The children are the most, I believe the children are our future. Remember that Whitney Houston? Teach them well and let them lead the way, you know? And we don't care about kids anymore. We don't care. They're political pawns now. Our teachers don't care about the kids either, right? They wanted to do the Zoom, what they did to our kids during COVID. And that's why when you demonize, when you don't value the most fundamental, most important aspect of our society, which is our children, which is our future, then what do you have left? You don't have a future. So here we are. And that is why we can talk about the communism, you can talk about the Democrats, but the fundamental respect for human life is absent, gone from our culture, because people don't even believe in God. They don't have a faith anymore. They don't have anything anymore. They are making God their government, the politics, the social media, the Facebook, and worrying about what other people think of them. Don't worry about what other people think of you. Worry about the truth. Because when you speak the truth, nobody can say anything to you. Nobody can come back at you for anything, because the truth is the truth, right? That's it. It's truth. That is undeniable. Well, it has been a pleasure. I'm sorry the phones didn't work, guys, but we're going to get them working. I'll be back with you tomorrow. I'm going to have a great lineup of guests. I'm going to be talking to the CEO of Newsmax, Chris Ruddy. We're going to talk about the media landscape and the responsibility the media has in telling the truth, separating the facts from your feelings. I'm Lydia Serrani. God bless you all. Trust and remember that God is with you in all ways. Always have a great rest of your evening. Sorry.

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4: This is a Fox News alert. A gunman opens fire in an apartment building in Minneapolis. I'm Lee Silicera. Police say it happened this afternoon in downtown Minneapolis. A 911 call came in at about 4:30.
5: There were four people transported. One died. There is one person who died at the scene, and the suspected shooter is also deceased at the scene.
4: Sergeant Garrett Parton. Three police officers were hurt. Two of them were shot but are in stable condition. The identities of the victims and the shooter have not yet been released. Police in Waynesboro, Virginia say a man killed himself inside an elementary school library.
6: Waynesboro Police Chief David Shaw says they were notified of a suspicious person on the grounds of Westwood Hills Elementary Wednesday morning. 19-year-old Anthony Ignatius Isabel had forced his way onto the school grounds. When police arrived, they found him dead from a self-inflicted gunshot wound inside the school library. No students were in the library at the time.
7: One adult staff member at the school did suffer a non-life-threatening gunshot wound. The staff member has since been treated and released.
6: The district superintendent became emotional at the press conference, saying this is the kind of day every school system hopes they never have to deal with. Children were evacuated from the school and reunited with their parents at a nearby church.
4: Fox's Jessica Rosenthal. Jury deliberations in the Lindsey Clancy trial will resume tomorrow after they failed to reach a verdict for a fifth day. Clancy's attorney, Kevin Reddington, says he has no expectations.
8: I would have no idea. I mean, that's up to them. It's their stamina, and they're just amazing people, obviously. We thought that it was the end of the road today. And they still are working hard.
4: Clancy has admitted to killing her three young children in 2023, but claimed she had postpartum psychosis. The prosecution says she knew what she was doing. An immigrant rights group has filed a lawsuit against the Trump administration to block the DHS from using federal databases that the group claims are being used to target naturalized citizens. 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
9: Two arrests after a deadly bus stop shooting in Louisville's Park Duval neighborhood late last month. The suspects are a male and female who were 16 and 17 at the time of the shooting, one of them turning 18 since. The male was the alleged shooter, with police recovering the gun, while the female suspect had a previous altercation with the victim before the shooting. Both are currently charged as juveniles. 16-year-old Danity Green, a Jefferson County Public School student, was waiting for her bus to Valley High School when shot August 25th and died from her injuries Monday. A firefighter treated for injuries as crews battled a three-alarm fire that broke out of two buildings in Old Louisville this afternoon. Flames were through a vacant three-story apartment building at 2nd and Hill Streets, which spread to a neighboring building. At least four of the 10 units were occupied. That firefighter had to be rescued, and his injuries were said to be non-life-threatening. The cause of the fire is still under investigation. I'm Sean Gallagher.
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4: Hi, folks. It's WLKY meteorologist Eric Zernick. We'll look at your updated forecast. And today has been our hottest day of the year so far as we reach 98 this afternoon. And that's just going to lead to a very warm Wednesday evening as we slowly fall back through the 90s and 80s into the upper 70s for overnight lows with clear skies. And then we do it all over again tomorrow with mostly sunny skies. Temperatures topping out in the upper 90s with feel-like temperatures around 100 to 106 with that heat advisory continuing. And the WLKY Weather Center, I'm meteorologist Eric Zernick.
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6: For the mayor of New York City and Chicago, President Trump made it clear 2 weeks ago. We're going double down and triple down on sanctuary cities.
7: ICE will now have a larger budget than all but 15 of the world's militaries. Its four-year total is more than every military except for the United States and China. This is a direct assault on the civil liberties of all Americans and will fundamentally undermine our

0: day like today, I want folks to know we have your back and we'll continue to come back and do what we can to protect our diverse communities, to protect the spirit that defines the best of this city and our state, and to push back against this cruelty, to push back against this cruelty that is being perpetuated by the President of the United States.
1: But I'm so afraid of losing you again.
2: What you see in those pictures, is it making America safer?
3: No, it's terrorizing Americans, our friends and neighbors, otherwise known as immigrants, many of them. But these are folks who, you know, they go to our churches, they work at our grocery stores, they work on construction sites, they work in childcare, they work in many jobs that would not be filled had they not done it. And I also just sit back and ask, who asked for this? Americans were told that the most violent individuals would be deported, and we're now seeing in the numbers that that is a very small percentage of who is being targeted. We're not helpless. You should meet their chaos with chaos.
1: Cause I'm so afraid of losing you again.
4: I told you yesterday that I often like to start the show with a particular news story that I think represents something larger than what's in the news today. And that sounded really high-minded. So let me balance that with the complete confession that what I'm about to do is give you ear candy. The first story I'm going to start with today is of no practical use to your life. It's not particularly important. It does not reflect anything other than the fact, which is a bit of a distraction, that we create media stars and darlings out of people that are idiots in this country, sometimes who we absolutely despise but we can't look away from. One of those is Hunter Biden. Hunter Biden, the son of Joe Biden, who used his administration to use his son during his administration as the bag man for foreign governments, for corruptocrats, for nefarious interests, because somebody had to receive the cash. And how do we know this? Because his stupid son left his laptop in a crack-induced haze with a repair shop that then handed it over to the FBI, and when they didn't want it, handed it over to people who would make it public, or they didn't want to make it public anyway. So I guess Hunter Biden is craving some attention, because if he doesn't get attention, he can't get paid. So he went on a podcast called The Luke Beasley Show. I can't give any context, never heard of it before, where he said he's probably a little gay.
5: Are you gay?
6: Only a little bit.
5: I think more or less than 50%.
6: What?
5: More or less than 50%.
6: 48.6.
4: 48.6. You know, I know they drove Andrew Dice Clay from the public conversation, but Dice had some interesting and useful things to say. Most of them started with hickory dickory dock, but that aside, do you remember, I miss Andrew Dice Clay, and I miss an America that embraced Andrew Dice Clay. I do. Now, I know it was shtick. I get that. But it was raw, toxic masculinity in its purest form. It was comedy. It was comedy in the way Sam Kinison was comedy, in the way Richard Pryor was comedy, in the way that George Carlin was comedy, although I never found him to be particularly funny. I found him to be much more political than funny. Lenny Bruce. You go back and study Lenny Bruce. I don't find Lenny Bruce to be funny, but he did push boundaries, and you do need that. Wouldn't want my daughter dating him. Then again, I don't have a daughter. Is it Tom Hicks, the comedian? What's Bill Hicks? Yeah, Bill Hicks, who died too. I never found Bill Hicks to be that funny, but I understand the importance of pushing boundaries. I do get that. All right. So Hunter Biden, play the clip for us again, please, Ramon.
5: Are you gay?
6: Only a little bit.
5: I think more or less than 50%.
6: What?
5: More or less than 50%.
6: 48.6.
4: Which calls to mind the line by Andrew Dice Clay, bisexual, bisexual. These guys say they're bisexual. Either you or you don't. So he's 48.6% gay. As I said, this is not uplifting. This segment is not uplifting. It's pure hilarity to laugh at Hunter Biden. Have you ever heard the saying, there's a grain of truth in every joke? That's kind of like saying you're a little bit pregnant. If you're gay, you're gay. I don't know what to think about all this. I don't. But I know who does. The governor of Minnesota, Mr. Jazz Hands himself, Timmy Walz.
7: Hello, America. It's your boy, Timmy Walz. Now, you people know by now, when something comes out in the news, your boy Timmy's got something to say. And apparently, this involves a close personal friend. I'm looking at you, Hunter Biden. Producer Bruce, turn that frown upside down. It's okay, you're still my number one. So sensitive. Anywho, Hunter has come out and said that he might be a little gay. Okay, he says he's probably 48.6% gay. Now, you know me, I'm the old ball coach, and I'm into analytics. And I say if you're gay 48.6% of the time, by God, you're gay all the time. And that's okay. Hunter is a fellow alpha male, just like myself. We can be both a man's man and a fan of the man. I mean, I always knew that Hunter was into crack. I just didn't know. Can you smoke butt crack? Dear ChatGPT, smoking butt crack. Wow! Uh-oh. I've done stepped in it now. I'm in a deep rabbit hole. Who is McAfee and why is he so upset? I gotta go. This little tablet is angry. When you look.

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0: wrong with America's education system? It doesn't seem to work for anyone. And most importantly, it costs more money than ever has, and it appears to be delivering a worse product than it ever has. Rahm Emanuel was the chief of staff to Barack Obama. He was the mayor of Chicago after that. He's not a fellow, he's not your traditional classic, or should I say, he's not your typical conventional liberal. He has actually been on occasion willing to speak out about the failures in public policy, even as delivered by Democrats. He's talking about the number one college freshman class in America is remedial reading. He was on Morning Joe when he said this.
1: The number one class in college today for freshmen is remedial reading. That's an indictment of what's happening in this country. And we need, as adults, to wake up to it.
0: Remedial reading. So we've got people going to college, spending a lot of money, either the taxpayers' money or borrowing money that they'll have to pay for the rest of their lives, even if they don't ever graduate. And they're going there to take remedial reading. So you're going to college and you're not a proficient reader? What in the hell? But does it surprise you? You ever seen the video of Ben Crump, the race-baiting lawyer who gets involved in every case where there's a black person involved and gets everyone all fired up over racism and then gets paid to go away? He was involved in George Floyd. He's involved in all these big race cases. Did you ever see the video? Just look up Ben Crump can't read and just spend a minute watching him try to read in front of the camera. But he can scream racism, and that pays a lot of money. And that's what we've allowed our country to devolve into. Stupid people making stupid claims, and a lot of people who are conflict averse simply writing a check to make it go away. Schools that are failing and costing more money. We see two teachers unions leaders all over the news. They're big political power brokers. Randy Weingarten leading the charge against Target. Target is now the evil company. And so she's demanding that Target be boycotted. What happened to teachers? What happened to creating a good atmosphere in the classroom for teachers to teach? That's not what teachers unions care about at all. And increasingly, people are getting into teaching who don't care about teaching. It's a job. It's an opportunity to work fewer hours. It's an opportunity to indoctrinate kids, because that's what their cult does. That's what liberalism is today, a cult. Elon Musk says the indoctrination in schools and universities is far beyond what you realize. Here he is talking to Bill Maher.
2: The amount of indoctrination that's happening in schools and universities is, I think, far beyond what parents realize. And I sort of came to realize this somewhat late. The experience that we had in high school and college is not the experience that kids today are having. I suppose in some cases that parents, but I think like the parents are just generally not aware of what their kids are being taught, or what they're not being taught.
3: They're letting the kids think that they're equal.
2: I mean, yeah. Let me give you an example that a friend of mine told me, which his daughters go to college go to high school in the Bay Area, and he was asking them like, well, so who are the who are the first few presidents of the United States? They could name Washington, and I said, well, what do you know about him? Well, he was a slave owner. What else?
0: That's all they could name of George Washington, is that he was a slave owner. The left has reduced people to whether they are good or bad based on the left's own standards. This is a ridiculous view of history. This is a ridiculous view of right and wrong. These are not the hallmarks of great generations, of great civilizations. We will lose our country in a civilization. I mean, we'll lose our country in a generation. I don't know why I was transposing those words. If we allow this to continue. our schools are no longer the place we're sending our kids to learn the skills of analysis through math, the skills of communication, spoken and written, the skills of research and learning more, the scientific method, how to solve problems in life, in a relationship, or with a tire that's gone flat, or with water you need to boil. That's what the school was for. That's what great civilizations do. They advance one on the other. That's the reason Isaac Newton famously said, if I have seen further, it is only by standing on the shoulders of giants. He understood that for his advancements that he would contribute to the world, and then he would be a giant that others after him would stand upon, that we had to look to those before him. And the great advancements, the great discoveries, the great theories that were proffered, the challenges to those theories, the advancements in science and mathematics and technology, all of it. Is that what we're doing today? Are we getting better? Is that what we're doing? Are our kids learning? Are they building upon our legacy of learning? Or are they being taught that boys can be girls if they say so? Are they being subjected to pressure by peers and counselors and teachers to have their wiener cut off? Or if they're a girl, to have their breasts, their mammary glands removed and be butchered below the waist? Is that what we've devolved to? Because we're letting it happen. And what happens when you lose a generation? Look at nations like Russia and Germany that lost a generation of young men to war, and the toll that takes on a people and a culture. That's what's happening. We're getting the call for help, and it's coming from within the house. It's our schools. It's our educational system. It has become a massive big business in this country. And when you study, I've been looking at polling results. Harry Enten does a pretty good job for CNN. And they've been breaking out as the variable college, we'll call it college educated, that's the term they use, and non-college educated, assuming that what you're getting is an education in college. If a young person goes to college, they come out a liberal. If a young person goes in the military or straight to work, they come out a conservative. What does that tell you about college? Does that really suggest that this is something we should continue to invest in under these terms? Do you know what a wealth redistribution it is from you to the people who work there? For your kids to go there? And for what purpose? So that the values of your culture and your family will be demeaned, and your child will come out hating you and them? That doesn't seem like a good bargain, does it?
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10: Fox News, I'm Ted Lindner. Two people are dead, three police officers wounded after a shooting in downtown Minneapolis. Fox's Jill Nato.
11: Police rushed into an apartment building in downtown, hearing gunfire and encountering shooting victims. No word yet on a motive. The FBI and ATF are joining with state and local police to go over the scene and find out more.
10: The gunman is also dead. The two officers injured, one shot in the leg, the other in the stomach. Both are in stable condition. And the jury deliberation is going to continue Thursday morning in the Lindsey Clancy murder trial. Fox's Brian Yenis.
12: The jury of nine women and three men sent a note to the judge saying they are still deadlocked. Judge William Sullivan then read the Tui Rodriguez or Dynamite charge, a final instruction urging the jury to reconsider their positions.
10: Clancy's lawyers say she was suffering from postpartum psychosis and is not criminally responsible. America's listening to Fox News.
13: Hi, folks. It's WLKY meteorologist Eric Zernick with a look at your updated forecast. And today has been our hottest day of the year so far as we reach 98 this afternoon. And that's just going to lead to a very warm Wednesday evening as we slowly fall back through the 90s and 80s into the upper 70s for overnight lows with clear skies. And then we do it all over again tomorrow with mostly sunny skies, temperatures topping out in the upper 90s with feel-like temperatures around 100 to 106 with that heat advisory continuing. And the WLKY Weather Center, meteorologist Eric Zernick.
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0: Sometimes it just feels like things in America don't work. And they don't work because we are afraid to do difficult things. I only have one friend who's ever dug a ditch for a living. He's a plumber, a one-man shop. And it's fascinating to me because he does things that young people today don't want to do. And this was one of the challenges, one of the conversations we would have about, you know, who's going to dig the ditches and who's going to work in the kitchens. You know, it used to be the case that you could be white, black, or Hispanic, American born, and you would do these jobs. But somewhere along the way, we said, oh, no, not our people, not our people. We can't do these jobs. Why? Why would we do that? What was wrong with hard work? We also stopped being willing to enforce the law. Thomas Sowell has talked a lot about how liberal ideology glamorizes, almost idolizes criminals. And we know that Adam Smith famously said that mercy to the guilty is cruelty to the innocent. When you see these stories of the Susan Sarandons and these different activists who are out there telling us, and James Talafrico, the Democrat nominee in Texas, telling us how criminals are not so bad and that prison is evil. Well, let's hear from the victim, or if they're dead, their family. You know, you hear the sympathetic story of the man who, you know, he's a good guy. He had a rough life, and maybe we should parole him. And here he is, and he met God in prison, and he really wants to turn his life around. He's a good man. And you start digging in, and you find out he beat his girlfriend to death over a course of 5 hours. She suffered. He tortured her. It turns out he has beaten women his entire life. He has a long rap sheet. So why are we making these people into some sort of victim, or victimhood as greatness? And then you see these stories, and this is happening in big cities across the country, where homeless people will hang out on the stoop of a building, a business, and they'll poop the place up, they'll smash in the windows, they'll steal their products. And you see these business owners, they're literally crying, asking for help. And police departments are told, don't fool with that. And nobody cares. What if you were that small business owner? So what happens? They close the small business. And a lot of these small businesses are first-generation immigrants. They can't just put in an application to go to work in corporate America. They may not speak good English. And you see this, you saw this when Marion Barry would talk about he didn't like the Asians that had opened shops in his black district. Well, then open them yourself. But because they work there, their whole family works there. You see these Indians who come here and live in these little motels till they can build up. Or they work in gas stations. You see Asians who come and work in these stores, and you think, well, isn't that the American dream? Why are we celebrating people who were born here and refuse to work and terrorize those people? What's wrong with us? What's wrong with this country that we're allowing this nonsense? So there's a story out of North Texas. The Dallas County Assistant District Attorney, Amber Moore, has gone after a serial squatter. He has more than 20 evictions. He keeps getting kicked out of places. She's managed to get him 20 years in prison. Since squatting is not considered a criminal offense in this county, she got creative and went after him for fraud. And good for her that she did. The story from CBS DFW.
1: Heather Schwab had no visible reaction as she received the maximum sentence for fraud.
2: 20 years confinement in the institution of vision.
1: But the victim of that crime, Jessica Davis.
3: Yeah, I could not think. I'm sorry. I'm just so happy with this.
1: Isn't hiding her relief.
3: Oh, I am so happy that she is where she belongs.
1: 3 years ago, Davis reached out to CBS News Texas after Schwab rented her home in Rowlett using the identity of Reyes Roybal, someone with a record of no evictions.
4: 3 days later,
3: It's a Frisbee buns.
1: Checks immediately started bouncing, and Davis soon discovered it was Schwab living in her home, a woman who's been evicted 26 times in North Texas alone.
4: Hi, this is Andrea Lucia with CBS News Texas.
1: After we started asking questions, the city of Rowlett turned off water to the home.
4: Is the water off now?
5: The water is off.
1: And police launched an investigation.
6: Which is just almost like homeless people living in here.
1: Schwab eventually moved out more than a month later, leaving behind a mess of rotting food, cigarette butts, and beer bottles.
6: I'm pretty sure that was pee in the bottle.
1: We've been covering Schwab since 2017.
7: We'd like to talk to you about all your evictions. We found at least 20 over the last 17 years.
1: After our first report, she and her then husband moved to Colorado and racked up even more evictions.
8: She had been doing this for decades.
1: Dallas County DA Amber Moore said multiple homeowners were willing to take the stand to recount how Schwab had turned their lives upside down.
8: I think they were just surprised that she was finally being possibly held accountable.
9: Moore said this was a challenging case because squatting generally isn't dealt with here in the criminal courts. It's a civil offense that requires homeowners to go through the eviction process. So instead, Moore went after Schwab not for the squatting, but for the fraud she committed to get away with it.
8: By her using her dad's information, she was able to circumvent what any background check.
1: Schwab's attorney argued she was a mother of five stuck in a cycle she used to survive. But the judge didn't offer any leniency.
3: I'm all about second, third chances, but this is like her 20th, her 30th chance. Well, thank you again for your help at the beginning, too, because we want to be able to get to the beginning of court without you. You guys, she's being able to do whatever she wants with no repercussions for such a longest time. And now, you know, there's finally some real serious repercussions.
0: There was an article that came out in 1982. It was written by two criminologists, one named George Kelling and the other, whose name is much better known, James Q. Wilson. And it introduced what came to be known as the broken pane theory or the broken windows theory, the pane being the pane in a window. And the theory went that if you have a window that's busted out, that tells passersby and residents that this is a place that no one cares about. This is a place that lacks any order. This is a place that is unclean. This is a place that encourages more crime. So that rather than just focus on the worst forms of crime and letting the little crimes go, you start focusing on the little crimes. And you change the mindset of people. Well, it's an interesting idea because if you look at what's happened in major cities across the country, the explosion in homelessness has been attendant, correlative with, if not causative of, an explosion in crime in major cities. When you see the squalor in San Francisco, a once great city of homeless people laying around, the crimes that occur are almost so bad they can't be fixed. You get those homeless people off the street, you pressure wash those streets, you end that level of crime, you'll take the city back. And that's what we need to do. Kirk Cameron of the famous Growing Pains.
10: Man, if it weren't for Growing Pains, I wouldn't be on the Michael Berry Show.
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0: twisting circle of life is I will often take a peek at emails during the break. And one will be, my son just died, my wife just got cancer, my father is in hospice, we're expecting him to go today. And another one will be, since I've encouraged people to brag on their kids, that somebody's son just got promoted in the Air Force, or somebody's daughter just got accepted to a nursing program, or somebody else just started a company or got the job of their dreams, or whatever else. And it is, as I said, I think it's the circle of life, and it just depends on which day, whether you're the bug or you're the windshield, I suppose. And we don't always know which of those is going to be which. The Federalist Sean Fleetwood wrote a piece on the establishment turning their back on Ken Paxton, saying that Senate Republicans have spent years building a political apparatus that works not to their voters' benefit, but to their own benefit. It's a good old boys club where the status quo of doing the bare minimum is considered sacrosanct. And this is what Mitch McConnell represents. This is what John Cornyn represents. This is what Bill Cassidy represents. And look, it's going to be painful. I said it earlier, and I will say it many times again. It's going to be painful to fix this problem. There is a surgical removal of this cancer in the body politic. We can continue on the way we were continuing with Bushes and McCains and Romneys, but that's not how we're going to get the country we want. We unfortunately are in a situation where we have Republicans who, if they don't get their way, will work against us and work for Democrats. It's binary. Once you get through the primary, it's a Republican or a Democrat that's going to win. And what you see very clearly is the establishment Republicans, the Karl Rove Republicans, if they're not the nominee, they're going to work for the Democrats. I will say, to his credit, Dan Crenshaw has been very consistent after losing his primary to support Republican candidates. I don't know if he has encouraged people to support Steve Toth. I don't know that. But I do know that every time someone has sent me something, he has been consistent. And that's what we should expect of everyone. When you vote for Donald Trump or Ted Cruz or John Cornyn or Ken Paxton or any other Republican, you expect that they believe as you do, that we share the same values. And that we're not like the Democrats. They are different. They want Democrat socialist stuff. That isn't just what we say to acquire power. That isn't just what we say because we think people want to hear that. We believe that. And when we say we believe in these values and we don't want those people running the country, that should mean something. And the moment you don't win your own election, and you basically start working against the candidate we have chosen, it tells me a lot about, it validates the decision we made not to support you. Sean Fleetwood writes in The Federalist, whenever an establishment-backed crony wins the Republican nomination in any given primary, conservative voters are told to fall in line and back the party's candidate. No questions asked. But when Republican voters nominate a grassroots candidate who will actually fight for their interests, those same establishment voices are more than happy to leave that candidate out to dry. Fleetwood writes, Cornyn's childish behavior since losing re-election is all but confirmation of this. No longer having to pretend to be someone he's not, the senior senator has openly trashed Paxton, refused to campaign or fundraise on his behalf, and become a regular thorn in the side of the Trump administration. Similar antics by outgoing establishment allies Tom Tillis of North Carolina, Bill Cassidy of Louisiana, also fit into this category. While pretending otherwise, Senate Republicans' biggest gripe with Paxton isn't his personal issues or campaign style. It's that he dared to challenge one of their do-nothing foot soldiers and won. Senate Republicans have spent years building a political apparatus that works not to their voters' benefit, but to their own. It's a good old boys club where the status quo of doing the bare minimum is considered sacrosanct. A challenger like Paxton, who has a track record of acting on his voters' wishes, seeks to disrupt that dynamic, which is why the establishment has virtually no interest in seeing him win. In their eyes, Senate Republicans have worked too long and too hard, cementing their entrenched system, to just hand it over to outsiders like Paxton. They will do whatever it takes to keep it in power. And if that means surrendering Texas and the Senate to Democrats in the short term, then so be it. And I'll go back to the story, and forgive me if you heard me tell it again and again because it's important. The year was 2010. There was a doctor named Todd Akin, and he beat the establishment Republican for the Missouri primary for the U.S. Senate. Akin wins the primary against Karl Rove's candidate. Karl Rove has to win because he also gets paid to influence his people. And he can't influence what was before MAGA called the Tea Party. So Dr. Todd Akin is running against Claire McCaskill, the sitting senator, and he's leading. And he was asked a question about rape and abortion. He's pro-life. Claire McCaskill is not. He's asked a question about rape. And he said, if the rape claim turns out to be legitimate, then, and he finishes the sentence. Well, that was the worst of the Me Too. That was the idea that he had said that someone could claim rape that wouldn't be rape. Well, we know that does happen. His point was, you can't just scream rape and then there's an abortion, because we know that some women will say that they were raped because they're embarrassed that they got pregnant. Tawana Brawley, who Al Sharpton got famous over, claimed that she had been raped by these white men and left out in the N-word, put smeared in poop on her back. Turned out she had just run away with her boyfriend for a few days and needed to come up with an excuse. We had the stripper in North Carolina who claimed that she'd been raped, but she hadn't, but she'd been away from her kids and she was afraid she was going to lose custody. But what did Karl Rove do? He worked hard with the Democrats to defeat the Tea Party Republican. Folks, we've got a real challenge here because we're not just battling Democrats. We are battling the establishment that the Democrats are part of, but so are the Republican candidates like Cornyn, like Mitch McConnell, like Tom Tillis in North Carolina, like Cassidy, who was defeated in his own primary. They're going to tell you you're idiots. They're going to tell you you can't win in November, and maybe sometimes they'll be right. But doing the right thing is the right thing to do.
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0: 911 callers then reported hearing further gunfire, and it was quickly updated to an active shooter situation.
1: Minneapolis Interim Police Chief Bill Peterson.
0: Three individuals have died, including the suspected shooter. Three individuals were injured by gunfire. Three officers were injured, two of them by gunfire.
1: The officers are in stable condition. Peterson says it's not yet known how the gunman died. The identities of the shooter and the victims have not yet been released. The local Fox affiliate in Minneapolis is reporting the gunman was in the process of being evicted. The jury in the Lindsey Clancy trial will resume deliberations tomorrow after failing to reach a verdict for the fifth day. The Massachusetts mom has admitted to killing her three young children in 2023, but claims she had postpartum psychosis. The prosecution says she knew what she was doing. President Trump is not indicating an escalation of U.S. attacks against Iran.
2: The president says the latest round of U.S. airstrikes against Iran won't continue for long.
3: We took out all of the new equipment that they tried to build along the Strait of Hormuz, some defensive, some offensive.
2: President Trump insists gas prices will also fall as soon as the conflict is over.
3: Which I don't think will be very much longer. I don't know how much more they can take.
2: But the president warns he is not allowing the midterm elections in November to drive his decision-making on ending the war.
1: Fox's Jared Halpern at the White House. A bipartisan group of lawmakers has sent the Army a letter asking it to explain why it told a unit based in Europe to stop specializing in drone warfare. 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
5: Louisville Metro Police announcing two arrests in the shooting death of a Jefferson County Public School student at a bus stop in the Park Duval neighborhood late last month. 16-year-old Danity Green was waiting for her bus to Valley High School August 25th when shot and died from her injuries Monday. The suspects, a male and female, were 16 and 17 at the time, one of them just turning 18, both currently charged as juveniles. The male is the alleged shooter, with police saying the gun used was recovered, while the female suspect is said to have had a previous altercation with Green before the shooting. Crews on the heat battling a three-alarm fire at a vacant apartment building in Old Louisville this afternoon, with one firefighter having to be rescued, treated for non-life-threatening injuries. This happening at a three-story building at 2nd and Hill Streets, which was boarded up, listed as a dangerous property. Flames spread to a neighboring building with at least four of the 10 units occupied. The cause of the fire remains under investigation. I'm Sean Gallagher.
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1: Hi, folks. It's WLKY meteorologist Eric Zernick with a look at your updated forecast. And today has been our hottest day of the year so far as we reach 98 this afternoon. And that's just going to lead to a very warm Wednesday evening as we slowly fall back through the 90s and 80s into the upper 70s for overnight lows with clear skies. And then we do it all over again tomorrow with mostly sunny skies. Temperatures topping out in the upper 90s with feel-like temperatures around 100 to 106 with that heat advisory continuing. And the WLKY Weather Center, I'm meteorologist Eric Zernick.
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3: For the mayor of New York City and Chicago, President Trump made it clear 2 weeks ago. We're going to double down and triple down on sanctuary cities.
4: ICE will now have a larger budget than all but 15 of the world's militaries. Its four-year total is more than every military except for the United States and China. This is a direct assault on the civil liberties of all Americans and will fundamentally undermine our rights.
5: I tremble at the thought of giving.
6: It's not a direct assault on my civil liberties. Your presence here is a direct assault on my civil liberties.

0: day like today, I want folks to know we have your back and we'll continue to come back and do what we can to protect our diverse communities, to protect the spirit that defines the best of this city and our state, and to push back against this cruelty, to push back against this cruelty that is being perpetuated by the President of the United States.
1: But I'm so afraid of losing you again.
2: What you see in those pictures, is it making America safer?
3: No, it's terrorizing Americans, our friends and neighbors, otherwise known as immigrants, many of them. But these are folks who, you know, they go to our churches, they work at our grocery stores, they work on construction sites, they work in childcare, they work in many jobs that would not be filled had they not done it. And I also just sit back and ask, who asked for this? Americans were told that the most violent individuals would be deported, and we're now seeing in the numbers that that is a very small percentage of who is being targeted. We're not helpless. You should meet their chaos with chaos.
1: Cause I'm so afraid of losing
4: you. I have been asked by writers, talkers, you name it, across the country about the Texas election for the U.S. Senate particularly. And people are seeing polling numbers that say that Talafrico is beating Paxton. And I have no reason to doubt those polling numbers. I am amazed. If COVID comes back tomorrow, there will be people who've said that they would never take the shot again that will rush down and take the shot, not knowing what's in it, knowing what it did to other people. There are people in a Groundhog Day way who can be duped on our side. It happens. I've got an article, I'll pull it up, that has Beto beating Ted Cruz a matter of weeks before the election in Texas in 2018. And beating him roundly, 4 or 5 percentage points, outside the margin of error. And I can tell you, based on phone calls I was having, that was consistent with the internal polling. Beto was winning. If the election was held that day, Beto would win. But here's what happens. The media pushes a candidate out. Do you remember Chris Matthews and his thrill up the leg at the Beto campaign? And Keith Olbermann had to be the the rational voice of all people. Keith Olbermann said, steady, steady. There was, Chris Matthews was talking about when Beto ran for president 2 years later in 20. Do you see the way that Annie Leibovitz shot this photo of him? There is the blue sky behind him and the sun is kissing his cheek. That's a sign of a man on the rise. That is the next John F. Kennedy. Well, this is how Beto was shown to people. Here's Beto at Whataburger. My goodness, he's just like us. Here's Beto on a skateboard. Well, that's odd, but the kids love him. Beto was in a band. They didn't tell you he was dressed as a girl wearing makeup, but hey, Beto isn't even his real name. His real name is Francis. His daddy called him Beto. I think he's Hispanic. Yeah. Yeah. We need a Hispanic. Well, Cruz is Hispanic. Oh, he's Cuban Hispanic. We don't like that kind because they vote Republican and don't want welfare because they've lived under socialism. Talafrico is getting the same. By the way, Beto wasn't Hispanic. His dad was the county judge and he started calling Roberto Beto or Robert Beto as a Mexican nickname because he said, and talk about how prescient he was. What level of foresight did this man have? He said, Mexican Americans will make up the majority of Texas by the time you're an adult. And having the nickname Beto will ingratiate you with them. It worked. When they first brought him out, a number of Hispanics believed he was Mexican-American, and that's the largest Hispanic group in Texas. He was Beto. He's good-looking. Don't tell me he's not. He is. He is. Okay, all right. I can take some fat-ass Republican whose politics you like. You'll tell me they're the most beautiful or handsome person in the world. Beto was attractive to voters. Stop telling me he's not. And I'll rattle off some more to you if you irritate me. So he's got his Mexican-American name. He's not. But he could pass off, right? He's got personal wealth, so he doesn't have to worry about, you know, taking money anywhere. His father-in-law's a billionaire. He's energetic. He's cool. He's hip. The young people like that. He's not an old fuddy-dud like Mike Pence, right? So, and he's progressive, but not too progressive. And remember they had the blind squirrel? Oh, California loved him, so they funded him. He was the perfect Trojan horse to roll in and fool you. We've got audio of Barack Obama running for office in 2008. And Barack Obama was an unknown senator. The only thing he'd done is speak at the convention when they set him up in 04 because they wanted to launch him eventually. Nobody knew it would be that fast. And Barack Obama is talking about things that J.D. Vance is talking about this week, like American jobs should go to American workers. If you don't belong here, we need to remove you. If you're born here and your parents are illegal, we should remove you. Harry Reid said that as well. So Beto did that and came within a whisker of winning. But why didn't he win? For the same reason we can beat Tallarico. Because as voters stopped listening to the hype by the Houston Chronicle, good grief, have they no shame. By the Dallas paper, the San Antonio paper, the Austin paper, because he's an Austin white liberal, he is perfect for them. As voters started paying attention, and as the Republican candidacy finally had enough money to spend to combat them and define him, they realize this guy's a freak. He's a weirdo.
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0: United States is two parties. And not everybody fits nicely in those two parties. And I don't just mean the Green Party. Not everybody follows what is the strict standard on an issue within one or the other of the parties. The Democrats have a real challenge on their hands right now, because what should have been a fringe element of their party has now organized. And they have organized very well, and they are well-funded and well-organized and ruthless. And they fully intend to take over the Democrat Party, which they probably could not have done if the Democrat Party wasn't at a point where it lacked any real leadership. If Bill Clinton was president and these nut jobs came up, to his credit, he could have tamped this down. He used Sister Soldier and the Sister Soldier moment to say, too radical, we don't want this. And what he, everybody he lost of the Sister Soldier crowd, he made up more than that with independents saying, oh, well, if he's willing to stand up to that part of the Democrat base, then maybe he's tolerable. See, that's why Democrats need to seem moderate, is because a lot of independents say, you know, I might vote for some of what you do, but I'm scared of the radical wing of your party. Well, this election, the radical wing of the party has taken over the party. Nancy Pelosi is out. She could control a lot of that during her heyday. I have said before, and I'll say it again, she's the most powerful speaker of the House in American history. It's not even close. Not Newt Gingrich, not Sam Rayburn, her. And we can debate this for hours on end, but just trust me. In the Senate, you've got, even though they're in the minority, their leader is Chuck Schumer. Schumer is way past his prime, and he's Jewish in New York. The Democrat Party is having a moment. They are kicking the Jews out, and they are bringing in a very aggressive strain of Muslim candidates. Abdul El-Sayed in Michigan is only the highest profile. There's a lot more where that's coming from. Hassan Piker didn't get rich as a streamer talking about hating the Christians and conquering the Christians for nothing. There is an audience out there for him. And it's not all Muslims. It's some of your kids who've gone off to college, and they're, this is a radical new idea. This is 1969, and this is their Woodstock. This is edgy. They want to be edgy. So they're looking at issues quite differently than maybe they grew up with. Republicans have our own problem. The Republican problem isn't a fringe element that began taking over the party in 2010 with the Tea Party. The Republican Party's problem is the establishment. The Republican Party problem was exemplified or illustrated by Jeb Bush, who was going to be the nominee, the establishment believed, in 2016. But Ted Cruz and Donald Trump put an end to that. The Mitt Romneys of 2012, the George W. Bushes of before, that wing of the party, people have had enough of. And so there has been a grassroots effort to replace those candidates, or to replace those office holders. But they have all the money and they have the structure. So in Texas, you had John Cornyn, who was a 24-year U.S. senator, who was a do-nothing senator, who was cutting deals with the left, who worked very hard against Trump, who did not want to close the border, said it couldn't be done. He didn't represent Texas. So when he was defeated in the primary, Ken Paxton, a Trump-like Republican who's the attorney general, who has done a lot of very good things as attorney general, including winning a big judgment against Meta last week, multi-billion dollar. Several states got to benefit from that. He's gone after Meta with Facebook for what they've done, luring children in. This is sick. And he's gone after it, and he's won. He's gone after Big Pharma. He's gone after Big Data. harvesting our information, lying about what they were doing. He's tagged Google with a suit. And so he's very popular among the base. But the establishment, who didn't really want to ever get anything done anyway, they're not helping him. They poured, by some estimates, $225 million, including dark money, into defeating him and keeping their boy, John Cornyn, in the Senate. Well, when John Cornyn didn't win, interestingly, one of his top guys went over for the radical leftist Democrat, James Tallarico. What kind of freaky weirdo? You're not a Republican at all. So he tells the left-wing rag, the Texas Tribune, that Paxton is lazy and a bad campaigner. He's a bad campaigner. He beat you. And now he says, well, I'm raising money for races in New Hampshire and Michigan and Alaska, but I'm not going to raise any money for Paxton. So you don't care about your state and who represents us. So Ted Cruz, the other senator from this state, was asked about Cornyn's comments. Cruz is raising money for Paxton, campaigning for Paxton. And he was on Meet the Press, and he says Cornyn's butt hurt. That's really what this is about. Audio's from Meet the Press.
1: John Cornyn, who of course lost to Ken Paxton in a primary, who served 24 years in the Senate, said this week, quote, Paxton's a poor campaigner. He's lazy and doesn't raise money. And he basically is not offering a very compelling case for his election. This is unfortunately shaping up to be a close and I hope not disastrous election, but it ain't looking good right now. Do you agree with Senator Cornyn that Paxton is lazy and a poor campaigner?
2: Well, listen, I think primaries can often be bitter and you often see hurt feelings. That's part of the process. It's also part of the process that when the primary is over, that you come together and you focus on the general election. At the end of the day, this is not about how any one particular person feels about any one particular candidate. This is about the people of Texas. This is about who will best represent 32 million Texans. And on that, I think the answer is very, very clear. Ken Paxton is a strong conservative who is going to fight for low taxes, low regulations, lots of jobs, to secure the border, to support law enforcement, to protect our constitutional rights. That's what Texans want. That's what we believe in. James Tallarico is a far-left radical candidate. He is extreme. This is someone who says God is non-binary. This is someone who says that there are six genders. I don't know what those six genders are, but that's not what most Texans believe. This is someone who says on our southern border we should put out a welcome mat to welcome illegal immigrants into this country. Again, that's not what Texans believe. And this is someone who is now on video saying we should dismantle capitalism.
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12: Fox News, I'm Sue Guzman. A mass shooting at a high rise in Minneapolis tonight. Two people are dead, six injured, including three police officers. The gunman also found dead. Fox 9 Minneapolis reporting that the gunman was being evicted for previously making threatening statements. Jury deliberations will continue Thursday in the Lindsey Clancy murder trial. Fox's Brian Yenis.
13: The jury of nine women and three men sent a note to the judge saying they are still deadlocked. Judge William Sullivan then read the Tui Rodriguez or dynamite charge, a final instruction urging the jury to reconsider their positions.
12: Clancy's lawyers say she's suffering from postpartum psychosis and was not criminally responsible. Texas authorities rescuing dozens of people from stranded cars and homes because of floodwaters from former tropical storm Edward. 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
14: Hi, folks. It's WLKY meteorologist Eric Zernick. We'll look at your updated forecast. And today has been our hottest day of the year so far as we reach 98 this afternoon. And that's just going to lead to a very warm Wednesday evening as we slowly fall back through the 90s and 80s into the upper 70s for overnight lows with clear skies. And then we do it all over again tomorrow with mostly sunny skies. Temperatures topping out in the upper 90s with feel-like temperatures around 100 to 106 with that heat advisory continuing. And the WLKY Weather Center, meteorologist Eric Zernick.
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0: That song is called For What It's Worth by Buffalo Springfield. If you ask 100 people who recognize the song what the song is about, you get a few who say, I have no idea. But I'll bet you over 90 would say, oh, it's about Vietnam. Because every documentary you've watched about Vietnam, they roll helicopter footage, and here comes that guitar. Two notes, ding, ding, and you know exactly where you are. You're in a rice paddy in 1968. Except that song is not about Vietnam. Here's what it is about. Los Angeles, 1966, Sunset Strip, November of 1966. There was a nightclub at Sunset and Crescent Heights called Pandora's Box. The kids love it. The neighbors hate it. Typical urban setup. Traffic, noise, kids everywhere. I say kids. My 19 and 20 year old are still kids to me. We're talking about the Utes, as it were. The business owners were complaining. Homeowners were complaining. The kids don't vote yet. Young people aren't voting yet at this point. So Los Angeles County does what government does. They pass an ordinance. A 10 o'clock curfew, anti-loitering, and they send in the cops. This won't take long. And by the way, the part that nobody tells you, the county wanted that real estate. They had plans for the strip. So the strip that you know of is the plans that they executed. But let me not get ahead of myself. They wanted a financial district and office towers. So the county government used a curfew ordinance, 10 o'clock, to clear American citizens off a public street because somebody else had plans for the land. When have we ever heard of that before? November 12th, 1966. 1,000 kids show up outside Pandora's Box. The popo move in. It gets ugly. And in that crowd that night is Jack Nicholson and Peter Fonda. Peter Fonda gets handcuffed. Of course, this was before either one of them was Jack Nicholson and Peter Fonda. But not long before. Not long before at all. But more importantly, Stephen Stills is there. Yeah. Of Crosby, Stills, and Nash. Or if you like to put Neil Young on there, you can. Stephen Stills is there, and he sees it. And he writes a poem that he puts to music, or as we would call it, a song. They bulldozed Pandora's Box the next year. So the kids lost, the county won, because the government always wins. Now, here's the part I love about this story. Everybody spent 60 years turning that song into Vietnam. I thought that song was about Vietnam up until relatively recently, because it's such a perfect song. And I don't know if they lack creativity or it's so well branded. Every movie, commercial or documentary, puts that song in there. And there's one shot that you see that starts. It's the serviceman from the back. And you can feel how thick the air is. He's got a cigarette dangling from his mouth. You've seen this shot 1,000 times. For 60 years, they've made that song about Vietnam. And Stephen Stills, who wrote it, has spent 60 years telling people it is not about Vietnam. He had to come out and say it again, he's done it before, in 2006, because people decided it was about Kent State, where the students got out of hand, the National Guard shot them. He said that song is 3.5 years older than Kent State. It can't be about Kent State. Neil Young wrote the Kent State song. It's called Ohio. But you might say, well, does it even matter? It's a good song, Michael. What does it matter if they? It does matter. Because the song that you've been told is about a war is about a curfew, a nightclub, a parking problem. And I would argue we have periods of war, and they're awful. And we send men off to experience them, and some don't come home. But when we're not at war, and also when we are at war, there are things like this going on our very streets. The other thing that happens every other day, every single day, that happened in this city is happening in Harris County right now. A government making rules to target people who are doing nothing wrong because they want the land, because they want the money, because someone is putting them up to it. 60 years later, everybody still hears the helicopters. Stop. Hey, what's that sound? It's a bulldozer. Actually, it's a bulldozer. I don't know that that song could have changed anything. I'm well aware that Stephen Stills' perspective on a lot of things is different than mine. I will tell you that my opinion of Vietnam has changed in the course of my 55 years. Hooray, America, wave the flag, love your country, support your servicemen. Got a lot more complicated for me. Support your servicemen. Did we support our servicemen? We sent them in to a horrible civil war with rules of engagement that either made them sitting ducks or war criminals. They came home to being treated terribly. Ask a Vietnam veteran. I'm sure there are exceptions to the rule I'm stating, but ask a Vietnam veteran what they think when they got their head shaved, put through the ringer, and sent over to this crazy place about their service. I don't think that's supporting our troops at all. Quite the opposite. Can we come into your house and scoop up your kids and shave their head and yell at them and put them through some grueling physical exercises and send them somewhere to be shot at in a war you have no chance of winning? But don't worry, I'll stand back and cheer for them. That's not respect. I wouldn't want that done to my kids nor yours. It took me a lot of my 55 years to come to the conclusion that some of the jingoism was for a bad cause and bad people who got rich or powerful for all the wrong reasons, and the good people end up with war wounds or dead. We filmed a TV commercial for Top Tax Defenders, and they had some of the people that they've helped come in, and I got to meet them. And it was interesting because there were guys that were, several of them were small business owners, probably 20, 25 of them. And the different stories of what happens and how things happen and how Top Tax Defenders was able to help them with the IRS. And I went person to person. How much did the IRS say you owed, and how much did you end up having to pay to settle this thing? And there was one guy, it was over $100,000, and he paid, I think, 12. I mean, it was incredible. And they got to get back and get on with their lives. 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
0: On this day in 1945, Fleet Admiral Chester W. Nimitz signed the instrument of surrender with Japan that ended World War II. Nimitz was born in 1885. the descendant of German pioneer settlers of Fredericksburg. Of course you knew that. And if you didn't, you should. There's a wonderful museum in his honor there. He was named Commander-in-Chief of the Pacific Fleet shortly after Japan's 1941 attack on Pearl Harbor, and later Commander-in-Chief of Pacific Ocean areas as well, with authority over the entire Pacific Theater except for General Douglas MacArthur's Southwest Pacific Sector and the inactive Southeast. Nimitz coordinated the offensive that brought the Japanese to unconditional surrender. He signed the peace treaty aboard the battleship Missouri in Tokyo Bay. Nimitz, no, it's not on Netflix. Well, it's probably on Netflix somewhere. Please don't interrupt. Nimitz later spent 2 years as commander-in-chief of the U.S. fleet and also served as a roving ambassador for the United Nations and chairman of the Presidential Commission on Internal Security and Individual Rights. He died in 1966. In 1964, a local citizens group established the Fleet Admiral Chester W. Nimitz Memorial Naval Museum in the old Nimitz Hotel in Fredericksburg, Texas. The project evolved into the National Museum of the Pacific War. What a wonderful tribute, not just to Nimitz, but to all of our grandfathers who served in the Pacific Theater. I told you the story recently when Phil Garner was posthumously inducted into the Astros Hall of Fame just a few weeks ago, that I met his father at the RCC on December 7th of 2013. We had just been open a couple of months, and I come up with this harebrained scheme that we're going to honor World War II veterans, and it being December 7th, which, of course, a day which will live in infamy, set off World War II. And so I said, I would like to invite our World War II veterans to come out and be honored and wear anything that you wore, whether it's a cap. A lot of folks will still wear their caps, whether it's a cap or anything else that you have. And if you didn't serve in World War II, but you are of that generation, we'll also call it Grandparents' Day. So come out and let us honor you. How long has it been since you've been out? And folks my age, bring mom and dad out with you. Or, yeah. So what was that, 70 years at that point after World War II? And we had more than 10. I think we had 12 World War II veterans. And one was this little fellow who comes up, and he's still he's stuffed into his that light tan marine, that light tan uniform. Some of you will know what that's called. I don't. But you know, there were bulges in the belly and the thighs and all that, cause he's a lot older now. And, he handed me a book that he had written about it, and he said, "You know my son." And of course it was Phil Garner. It was Phil Garner's dad. So I called Phil Garner on the way home, and I said, "You didn't tell me your dad's a World War II veteran." He said, "Oh, you met him, I guess." And he said, I said, "Yes." And he said, "Well, he's a big fan of yours." So the book was about the Pacific Fleet and all that had occurred there. If you have not been to Fredericksburg and you live in Texas, I should make a list of the 10 things you ought to do. Now, I can already hear a number of people, "It ain't what it used to be. Too many people moving there. Too many people moving. Got too expensive. Nobody likes it no more." The old Yogi Berra. Nobody goes there anymore. It's too busy. Yeah, it is changing. It is. Some for the good, some for the bad. Sure, it's not the sleepy little town it always was, but it's beautiful. And the things that made Fredericksburg great are largely, in effect, still there. It's a wonderful town. And there's some wonderful history, and it's a unique part of Texas. And while you're there, our show sponsors that started over on I-10 years ago, Little Bitty Boot Store, I went over and visited them, and one day they let me know that they've bought a space on Heights Boulevard, and they're going to open up there. Okay. And then they keep opening the little, they keep buying the little shops next to them, a bead shop and a weirdo shop and a psychedelic shop and a whatever else, because it is Heights Boulevard. And this old building that probably would have been a boot store 100 years ago, they end up taking up almost the entirety of it and buying the building. And now everybody, Cal McNair Texans over to get them. If you remember when C.J. Stroud had his boots made, it took him to Republic Boot Company. They made all the cheerleaders' boots, those red sparkly boots. They made all of those. Anyway, so Chris Conrad is a Texas history buff, and he finds a little property in Johnson City that is a winery, that is a castle. And there's a winery attached, and they have fallen on hard times. And he buys that and restores the whole thing. And it's the neatest, coolest thing. You can stay at the hotel. They have events there. It's a castle. It's a big castle. I mean, if you remember the castle they walk up on in, was it Life of Brian? Where is it? Which is the Knights That Go Knee, Ramon? Is it the Holy Grail where they come up and they're looking down on them from the side of the walls of the castle? Remember they go galloping up? Remember they go galloping up on their stick? There's that scene right there. Yeah. So it looks like that. It looks like that castle. It's a really, really cool thing. It's hard to get people out of their norm of remember that it's there, but people I've sent who actually go and see it are blown away. Of course, you can get custom boots made there. You can sample wine. You can drink wine. You can buy wine. You can stay there. It's really cool. We've had a number of listeners who I did not realize, who I knew as working men in the greater Houston area, who retired, and they and their wives are enjoying, you know, Central Texas in Johnson City, which is where this is, and the surrounding area, Fredericksburg area. They're all pretty close to all of that, and they're absolutely loving it. You know who lives out there now? He doesn't like to be called Asphalt Andy, but that was a great name. His wife didn't like that name. But when I came up with Asphalt Andy, I said, this might not be Mattress Mac, but this is it, man. You're going to get every asphalt contract. And he came back because the head of his crew was named Pete. And he said, and what, are you going to send Pothole Pete out? I said, oh, write that down. But his wife thought it was horrible. I thought it was fantastic. Anyway, I think they sold the company, and he lives out there. He's not even 50 years old. You know, when people sell the company and retire at that age, they either within a year are back working, or 10 years later, when they're not as young and spry as they used to be, they wake up and go, wait a second, that was too young to retire. I shouldn't have done that. And now you go looking for stuff and you're like, what is AI? Wait, the phone's not attached to the wall anymore? Because the world has changed on that.
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23: A deadly mass shooting in Minneapolis. Fox News, I'm Sue Guzman. A shooting in downtown Minneapolis leaving three people dead and multiple people wounded, including three police officers, Police Sergeant Garrett Parton.
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22: 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I want somebody's butt, I want it now.
23: It's over out there, well, I'm saying, Jamie.
24: You've been trained for it. You are America's best. Make us proud.
25: And you are America's best. Good morning to you. I'm Scott Fitzgerald. This is the early morning edition of Kentucky Ennis Morning News. It is Thursday, September 3rd. It is yet another warm one out there. A high of 99. Gang JCPS again canceling outdoor practices and games. Today, a heat advisory does remain in effect through 8 o'clock tonight. The heat index values could be between 100 and 107. Tonight, we're down to just 77. More of the same tomorrow. Looks like we may get a slight chance of afternoon storms on Saturday. Sunday going to give us some relief, but I hate to tell you folks, Wednesday, it's getting hot again. Yeah, back up to 94. I mean, 94, 97, 99, it's all relative, right? Labor Day is looking good, though. Sunny and 91 as you make your plans. Again, good morning to you. This is the early morning edition of Kentucky and His Morning News. I'm Scott Fitzgerald. John Shannon standing by with your overnight headlines. Of course, he'll be along in about 23 minutes' time. The great Tony Vannetti will join us. He'll take you 6 to 8. Tony and Dwight, 8 to 10.

0: Lidl and Conway 10 to noon. Clay and Buck noon to 3. And, of course, Terry Miners will drive you home. He, along with producer Rachel, Paul Miles, and Joe Lincoln. Of course, the number one story we're talking about this morning and we're asking questions about, that would be what happened yesterday.
1: On Tuesday, September 1st, the LMPD Fugitive Unit was able to locate the female driver of that suspect vehicle. And later that same day, the male suspect turned himself into LMPD homicide detectives. Both of these suspects were juveniles at the time of the shooting.
0: That is Lieutenant Les Skaggs as he announces two teenagers are now charged with murder in the shooting death of 16-year-old Valley High School student Danaday Green. That, of course, at the Louisville bus stop. Tony Minetti told you yesterday they were close. They were close. The LMPD taking this one personal, as they do all of them. But this one, they really wanted to nab this. And Tony was right. And he's connected. I'm telling you, my man, he was on it. Police say a teenage girl got out of a car, tried to fight Green. When Green refused, police say a teenage boy pulled a handgun and threatened her. Green, of course, was later shot. Both suspects are now in custody. Police saying flock cameras playing a major role in helping investigators track that vehicle. So we have arrests. But it comes down to a bigger question. And I want to know what you think. You folks responded great yesterday on the talkback, by the way. Appreciate all the comments when we're talking about Iran fatigue. Well, how about this issue? Does anything really change? Is it time for not just the juvenile detention center, but more juvenile detention capacity in Louisville? Because when a teenager is accused of a violent crime like this, where do they go? And is detention about punishment or preventing another crime while the case plays out? And I think sometimes we're worried about what happens to the juvenile offender and not worried enough about what happens to potential victims. So if a 16 or 17-year-old is accused of murder, should the juvenile system be equipped to hold that person here locally? You better believe it should. This needs to be a topic of conversation. And if there's not funding, we need to find a way to make it happen. We need to be able to take care of this problem here. And Tony, we've addressed this. Tony Vannetti's brought it up. Dwight's brought it up. And that is, we can talk till the cows come home, and we can have great bus stops. We can put bus stops in churches, and we can say it's wrong, and we got to talk to kids. And no, we need to lock them up. And then the other question, because one of these individuals turned 18 after the shooting, should these two suspects be tried as adults? That message or that question put to the mayor yesterday, and he was very abrupt in his response.
2: I believe these individuals should be charged as adults.
0: Right on. I 100% agree with the mayor. No doubt about it. I mean, again, we've had meetings, task forces, community conversations, violent prevention programs, marches, vigils, and press conference, you name it. And yet we have another person who is shot and unfortunately lost her life going to school. I mean, let's revisit that for a second. Meetings, task forces, community conversations, violence prevention programs, marches, vigils, and press conferences. Wash, rinse, and repeat. And now we have a young lady who's 19 years old who is dead. And a mother's had to bury her. So is Louisville ever going to get ahead of youth violence? Are we simply just going to keep responding to the next shooting? And I'm talking to all of us. I'm talking to yours truly included. And, you know, what we talk about is the bus stop the problem or just that the problem happened. We've talked about that. Police say there was an existing dispute between the victim and the suspect. So the bus stop, not actually the root of the problem. If you move the bus stop, you can put a bus stop in a church. That's great. But if you move the bus stop, you don't change the behavior. And it doesn't change the behavior? Have you solved anything? Tony brought that up. You know, you can put people packing heat at bus stops. That's great. So we have a shootout at the OK Corral? Start locking these people up. And the mayor's point, let's try them as adults. And then one other note to this, in the case, police saying flock cameras were instrumental in tracking the suspect vehicle into southern Indiana and helping investigators locate the suspects, Mayor Craig Greenberg.
2: Flock camera played a critically important role in apprehending these individuals who were responsible for this. Were it not for the flock camera, we may not have been here today. We were able to move quickly because of information provided by eyewitnesses that then flock cameras help us locate these individuals.
0: 100%. I mean, I am all for flock cameras. I don't have a problem with it. I know some people do, and I respect your thought process there. I totally get it. And there should be questions, especially now because we have now a Louisville Metro Police detective under investigation. He allegedly misused flock searches months after he was already suspended in a separate case involving the system. And as we noted, this isn't an isolated issue. We had the Shively police officer. And of course, in southern Indiana, a former sheriff's deputy is facing charges after he made more than 200 unauthorized searches of the same license plate. So I want to hear from you. Well, gang, folks, you don't like flock cameras. That's okay. I can respect that. Help me out. Help me understand your point. Hit us up on the talkback line. We'd love to get you on. Great conversations yesterday. And we're kind of, when you look at the flock cameras storyline to this, does a case like this demonstrate why Louisville needs more flock cameras? Or do you think that the potential for abuse is too great to run that route? I mean, it's a fair question. And I don't know that I have the answer. But all I know is that we have a young lady, we have two suspects in custody right now that the mayor's already said he wants them charged as an adult. And I wholeheartedly agree. And that's great. And let's put these people and let's lock them up. And let's give them the punishment they deserve if they're found guilty. But at the same time, let's also look forward. And I think the time has come to an end when we simply just do the standard, let's talk, let's have a vigil, let's have task forces, let's have community conversations. I mean, I'm a firm believer in emotion creates motion. Don't get me wrong. But we're past that stage here, gang. So big tip of the hat to our law enforcement for tracking these folks down. They took it personally. They did their job. And that's why you need to appreciate your law enforcement. Now these two people, hopefully, will be tried as adults and go away for a long time. Good morning to you. I'm Scott Fitzgerald. This is the early morning edition of Kentuckiana's Morning News. We'd like to hear what you think. Hit us up on the talkback line when we come back. We'll talk about, some other things, lighten things up a little bit as well, and give you some entertainment news. Rory O'Neill joining us coming up at 5:45. He's going to have a lot to talk about. They cannot reach a verdict in this Clancy trial. What is going on there? And then we'll talk about some government corruption as well. A new study on what you think. We're back after this at News Radio 840 WHAS. Jump up back, good and we'll resist till we
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4: Starting out your Thursday morning in good shape on the roadways, not seeing any major problems yet. If coming southbound 65 through Clarksville and Jeff over the Kennedy Bridge, and no backups yet on the 2nd Street Bridge. Still looking good if you're coming in through Oldham County, no backups yet on 71 southbound LaGrange, Buckner, Crestwood. Still a smooth ride, light traffic flow through there. No problems yet on 65 northbound if you're coming in through E-Town. Shepherdsville all the way up to the Snyder Freeway again on 65 northbound. Our next report in 10 minutes. I'm Bobby Yellis, News Radio 840 WHAS.
5: The heat continues in our Thursday skies. Heat advisories are in effect. Highs will be in the upper 90s today. Just a slight chance of a stray shower. Most will stay dry, and lows only fall into the upper 70s tonight. That's your WLKY forecast. I'm Matt Milosevic.
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0: Ow! Well, good morning to you. It is Thursday, September 3rd. I'm Scott Fitzgerald. This is the early morning edition of Kentuckiana's Morning News. It's going to be a hot one, gang. The heat is on, and we may get a break this weekend. 80 as you step out the door this morning. Heat advisory remains in effect. JCPS has canceled outdoor practices and games. May see some relief this weekend, so we'll see what we can find out there. But nonetheless, if you're headed out today, stay hydrated. Man, I tell you what, I had my AC guy come over yesterday. Oh, man. I mean, living here nearly 30 years, I got a guy. I got a guy for AC. I got a guy. I got a mechanic. I got a guy. And I like to have a guy. My man comes over yesterday, and I'll tell you what a peace of mind that was. I'm going to need a new unit. My unit's about 20 years old, and my man came over and cleaned me out. I said, so what's the damage? He goes, well, it looked like it hadn't been cleaned out in a while. And I was fortunate I did, because he said my coils were pretty dirty. You know, my AC was working hard to push that stuff through the coils. He cleaned me up, got me set, and hopefully it'll get me through this summer. Maybe one more summer. But yeah, if you haven't called those folks to come out and take a look at maybe your AC unit. I was on the fence. I was like, well, do I do it? And then I had like three people come up to me, and they said, oh, by the way, yeah, I had a guy come out and look at my AC today. And I was like, okay, somebody's trying to tell me something. And then at my other gig, one guy came up to me. And he said, man, brother, my air is out. Okay, we're done. We're done. I'm going to call him and get him out there. And he did. He came out. What a peace of mind that was when I went to bed last night. And you know, I'm knocking on fake for Micah in here that this thing holds up at least through this summer. If I got to get one next summer, I'll get one next summer. But man, folks, just take whatever precautions you can. I know that feeling, and it's not pleasant. I saw the folks working outside along I-65, took that home right there by U of L and Arthur Street. Those guys out there working out in that heat. I'm like, that's just crazy. And I'm sitting here in this cushy little studio and complaining sometimes it gets too cold in here. But man, for you people that work outside, you got my salute. I mean, in the worst way. And everybody out there cleaning up and doing the stuff nobody wants to do. And it's hot. It's hot, gang. So take care of yourself. Keep yourself hydrated. We'll keep you up to date on what you need to know for the weather. Maybe some rain coming up. Hopefully Saturday. It was supposed to be here Friday, but hopefully we'll get a little rain. And then the Labor Day weekend shaping up to be quite nice. All right. Hey, listen, going to lighten it up. Going to do some entertainment news. Got Rory O'Neill coming up as well. And then we're going to talk a little sports. Good news for both Cats and Cards fans yesterday in sports. Good morning to you. You're listening to the Early Morning Edition. I'm Scott Fitzgerald. We're back after this at News Radio 840 WHAS.
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4: Heading out this morning, traffic overall in good shape. Heading up through downtown through the construction area on 65 between the fairgrounds all the way up to the hospital curve. You're up to speed so far through those construction barrels. Otherwise, traffic on Dixie Highway starting to build, coming in from Fort Knox and Muldrow all the way up past West Point and up to your Snyder Freeway ramps. Snyder looking good, north and southbound at 64 up through 71 and the East End tunnels. If you spot traffic problems, call the Rates Fence Traffic tip line 479-2337. Next report in 10 minutes. I'm Bobby Ellis, News Radio 840 WHAS.
5: The heat continues in our Thursday skies. Heat advisories are in effect. Highs will be in the upper 90s today. Just a slight chance of a stray shower. Most will stay dry, and lows only fall into the upper 70s tonight. That's your WLKY forecast. I'm Matt Milosevic.
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0: Well, good morning to you, and welcome to the early edition of Kentuckiana's Morning News. I'm Scott Fitzgerald. It is September 3rd. It's 80 degrees when you walk out this morning, gang. We're up to 99. Heat index is going to be well over 100 as we continue to trudge our way through this late summer blast. Don't worry, we'll all be complaining. It's too cold, right? Coming up lately. Anyway, hey, how about some sports? Whoever thought that we'd be introducing sports with, of course, the Law and Order theme? Talking about courtroom drama. That's college sports in 2006, right? But this time, we've got some good news for you. Judges cleared the way, at least for now, for two local college athletes to get a fifth season of eligibility. Jefferson County Judge Brian Edwards has added Louisville basketball player Seth Trimble and Kentucky football player Alex Safari Jr., well, to a lawsuit challenging the NCAA's eligibility rules. More than two dozen athletes were added to the judge's temporary restraining order. The ruling means that Trimble and Afari can remain eligible for that fifth season while the legal fight plays out because the NCAA is appealing the decision. For Kentucky, the timing is especially important. Of course, we've got the Cats opening up for you here the day after tomorrow against Youngstown State, although Coach Wilstein says there are still some issues to resolve before they'll let Afari clear to play. So there's some moving parts there. But nonetheless, good news, at least temporarily, for both Louisville and Kentucky. Speaking of Louisville football, they've got some extra motivation heading into Sunday showdown with number 9 Ole Miss in Nashville. CBS Sports analysts Brian Kelly, Aaron Taylor, Rick Neuheisel, and Brian Jones all picking the Rebels to win. with Louisville currently a 6.5-point underdog. However, Neuheisel has a message to the Rebel faithful.
13: Better be mindful about Jeff Brohm. He has more trick plays and shot plays up his sleeve. I watched him when he was at Western Kentucky, and he had more razzle-dazzle stuff than, and for a first game when you get to put all that inventory in, if you're a Ole Miss, be ready because they're coming.
0: And he's not lying. I mean, you look at Brohm's signature wins over highly ranked teams, Notre Dame, Clemson, Miami. I mean, my man's got a knack for it, so it should be a lot of fun. If you're headed to Nashville, by the way, I'm really jealous. Looking forward to seeing the pictures on social media as folks get ready to head out for a long weekend in Nashville. Excuse me. To the National Football League, not really a surprise for most who follow the NFL, but maybe it was wishful thinking for Indiana football fans. Fernando Mendoza, the former Hoosier star, number one overall pick in this year's draft, will not start the Raiders season opener. Las Vegas head coach Clint Kubiak announcing yesterday that veteran Kirk Cousins will start against Miami. Mendoza will become the first number one overall pick since Baker Mayfield in 2018 to begin his rookie season on the bench. When asked if Fernando will see some time this year, Kubiak shortened to the point.
14: Worked to Miami first.
0: Right. And Mendoza did see plenty of preseason action, however, but the Raiders said they want him to continue to develop. So what does that development look like, Coach Kubiak?
14: Early work, late work, more meetings, plenty of time on the field in between drills with Coach Sullivan and Coach Shinoko. Every player that, you know, not starting the first game, then they're helping us on the look team. You know, we're just trying to find every edge we can find to continue to get him better and his teammates better.
0: And the Raiders open the season a week from Sunday hosting Miami. That is a 4:20 Eastern kick. And the Heat getting the best in horse racing. Kentucky Downs changing its schedule today because of the heat. The track moving post times up from 12:55 to 11 a.m. Central, cutting the card from 11 races to 7. The final four races, including the $750,000 Bowling Green Gold Cup, will be moved to September 9th. Not everybody can escape the heat. The National Weather Service, by the way, forecasting a high of 98 degrees down at the Pea Patch today. That's a look at sports at News Radio 840 WHS. 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
15: The Trump administration is backing OpenAI in a lawsuit brought by the New York Times over fair use of the news outlet's content. Matt Mattinson fills us in.
16: The Times sued OpenAI in 2023 over the artificial intelligence platform's use of its journalism to train its systems and chatbots. In a new filing, the White House signaled support for OpenAI, saying that having a robust AI ecosystem is essential for national security and other government priorities. The Trump administration argued that OpenAI should be able to use copyrighted content to advance its technology.
15: OpenAI says its new model is so powerful it can find unknown security flaws in computer systems and exploit them without human direction. TechCrunch says those claims have not yet been independently verified, and it's not clear if OpenAI is working with the U.S. government on the new model that's called Astra. And Google co-founder Larry Page has his own flying car company with one called Helix, but now his CEO is changing course. Ken Kirkland leaving the top spot after more than 4 years of running Pivotal. Tech Report, I'm Mark Mayfield.
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4: As you roll out of the driveway this morning, traffic looking good if you're coming in through Oldham County. No major delays coming in from LaGrange and Buckner and Crestwood down to the Snyder Freeway ramps and the Waterson Expressway. Waterson East and Westbound looking good between 7164 and over to I-65. No major delays yet through that construction zone heading up through a hospital curve and out towards the fairgrounds. If you spot traffic problems, call the Rates Fence Traffic tip line 479-2337. Next report in 10 minutes. I'm Bobby Ellis, News Radio 840 WHAS. We'll be right back.
5: I'm WOKY meteorologist Matt Milosevic. Hope you're doing your best to stay cool in all this heat, which continues today. Heat advisories in effect. Highs will be in the upper 90s. Just a slight chance of a stray shower. Most will stay dry. Lows in the upper 70s tonight. We're right back in the upper 90s tomorrow with another slight chance of a spotty shower. The better opportunities for a few scattered showers and storms will come on Saturday. That's your latest WOKY forecast. I'm Matt Milosevic.
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17: At 5:32, clear skies, 79 degrees. It already is a feels like of 84 outside. Good morning, everyone. I'm John Shannon, News Radio 840 WHAS, with a first look at your headlines. Police say two teens have been arrested less than a week after a 16-year-old girl was shot and killed at a Louisville school bus stop. A Linden child endangerment arrest sparks outcry over CPS oversight. Police confirm Child Protective Services had prior involvement and the mother ignored existing social support resources. Several Louisville groups are working to get homeless people out of the heat as temperatures continue to rise. Exodus Family Ministries has been running its vans this week to pick up homeless individuals and bring them to the ministry's cooling shelter. A Louisville Metro police detective under investigation for alleged Flock camera misuse. This comes months after he was already suspended in a separate case involving the technology. And the FBI investigating a data breach that may have exposed millions of U.S. driver's licenses. On Wednesday, the Bureau said it was, quote, looking into a new report about a site on the dark web that is selling digital scans of millions of driver's licenses from people in the U.S. and Canada. More of the early edition of Kentuckiana's Morning News with Scott Fitzgerald comes at you right now. Your next news update coming up at 6 o'clock. I'm John Shannon, News Radio 840 WHAS.
0: Hey, John, thank you very much. Appreciate you. Good morning to you. It is the early morning edition, as John said, of Kentuckiana's Morning News. A hot one, John said, feels like it's up to 84. That's warm, man. Unfortunately, it's going to stick with us, gang, looking at that rain moving in as we get closer to the end of the week. Tony Vannetti coming up with us here in about 27 minutes' time. Lots to unpack, of course. Our big A story of the day is the bus stop shooter is arrested and what actually changes now. We'll find out more about that and talk with Tony about that. And I do want to pay, before we get into entertainment news, a little tribute to, if you haven't been really paying attention to what's happening at Appliance Park, it's one of the stories that really matters to all of us, even if we don't work there. GE Appliances is putting together putting another $1 billion into its Louisville operation. That's going to bring dryer production back from Mexico and help secure about 4,700 production jobs. And of course, it's not just a GE story. I mean, that's paychecks running through our economy, work for local suppliers and contractors. GE, of course, announcing that transformation at Appliance Park. Looks like GE's going to upgrade what was a previous announcement surrounding Building 2. They'll bring front-load washers and washer and dryer combos to Louisville beginning in 2027. So big, big tip of the hat to GE for keeping that stuff local here for us. We appreciate that, and we appreciate you just as we do many and all of our employers here in Louisville. How about some entertainment news to get us going, shall we? Actor Tim Curry's death certificate now shows he died of coronary artery disease. Documents from the Los Angeles County Department of Public Health obtained by People Magazine reveal a history of stroke and kidney cancer were among the other conditions that contributed to his death, but it didn't result in the underlying cause of death. Of course, the Rocky Horror Picture Show star died August 25th in his home at the age of 80. We got a ton of new trailers out there today.
18: The house we're putting basically decides our entire future. So, no pressure.
19: Not Slytherin. Not Slytherin.
20: Gryffindor! Welcome to a new year at Hogwarts.
0: HBO's Harry Potter series has dropped a new trailer showing Dominic McLaughlin as Harry alongside Alistair Stout as Ron and Arabella Stanton as Hermione, with John Lithgow, John Janet McTeer, and Papa Isidu all among players starring in the new Hogwarts faculty. There's a new ton of footage to unpack if you're a Harry Potter fan. I know my wife and daughter are, though. They're like the hardcore Harry Potter people. Like, if Harry Potter's on, my daughter's got it on the TV no matter what, when it is, what day of time. She is not real fond of this series. She doesn't like the fact they're putting this as kind of a series. She likes the movie aspect of it. But I know Harry Potter fans, they'll unite either way. Season 1 of Harry Potter hits HBO and HBO Max on Christmas Day. Meanwhile, we got another trailer out there.
1: I'm talking family legacy. It's never about land. It's about always having to fight. Seems like no matter where I live, someone's willing to kill for it.
0: Yeah, the trailer for season two of the CBS hit series Marshals is out. Luke Grimes returns as Casey Dutton in season two of the Yellowstone spinoff. It would appear that the show's sophomore season concentrates on Casey's relationship with his son, Tate, played by Brecken Merrill. While outside forces threaten not only Casey's land, but his family's land, Marshall's season two premieres October 4th. You can see that at 9 o'clock on CBS. Meanwhile, Theo James is responding to rumors when asked if Meghan Markle could join Netflix's The Gentlemen for its upcoming third season. During an interview with Town & Country, James joking about the possibility of a certain ex-royal, quote-unquote, joining the cast. And then he went on to say, yes, Sarah Ferguson is joining. She'll be playing his love interest. And while reports over the last few weeks indicated that Meghan was in talks for the role, no deal has been finalized. And James dismissed the speculation by saying, quote, I think that was mainly a lot of hot air. So you gotta watch what you believe, or watch what you listen to and what you believe. Lionel Richie out of the hospital. That's good news. Richie was released from a St. Louis hospital yesterday after he checked himself in following a performance Saturday night. The 77-year-old singer reportedly underwent cardiac tests while in the intensive care unit. People say Richie's back home in Los Angeles and he's doing great. Speaking of Richie, I sat down, was it last week? Yeah, last week, the week before. I had a chance to watch that Netflix documentary on We Are the World, USA for Africa, which Richie and Michael Jackson kind of spearheaded along with Quincy Jones. Fantastic. Absolutely fantastic. Talk about a who's who. Took me right back to my high school years. But it's a musical celebration for some of the biggest icons. And what was entailed in putting this thing together, it's more than just a song. I mean, to get everybody there, the logistics, it's pretty cool, actually. You don't have to be a fan of the song, but if you're a fan of the 80s and you're a fan of those musicians, it was fun to watch and see how that was put together, and fun to see how he and Michael Jackson interacted trying to put this thing all and get it going. All right. Tony Vannetti's been talking to you about the Tupac trial. Dwayne Keefe D is adamant about appealing his conviction. Then following the Tupac murder trial, a jury in Las Vegas found the 63-year-old former gang member guilty of first-degree murder with use of a deadly weapon following closing arguments earlier this week. The jury took just 90 minutes to deliberate the verdict and only took seconds for Davis to announce his plans to appeal the ruling. Right after the verdict was read, Davis asked when he could get his personal belongings back, including his laptop and his phone. The trial lasting for 10 days and featured testimony from 27 witnesses. So we'll see what happens. Of course, that's surrounding the events on September 7th, 1996. And speaking of trailers, there's even some in the music industry.
21: After Neil passed away, we never really were able to pay tribute to him. And that weighed on me quite a lot.
0: Yeah, the trailer for an upcoming documentary about the late Rush drummer Neil Peart is out now. The 2-minute clip for Neil Peart, No One's Disciple, opens with Alex Lifeson saying, I remember thinking there's no way this guy is cool enough to be in our band. The film will cover Peart's time in the spotlight and touch on his personal life. It will premiere at the Toronto International Film Festival on September 16th. Of course, you know, I just love Geddy Lee. I love everything about Rush, and I'm absolutely stoked. And I'm trying to make plans to get up there. They're going to be in Cincinnati coming up here in just a couple of months. And finally, speaking of drummers, Alex Van Halen is earning a new title in the Netherlands. The drummer has been knighted as a member of the Order of the Netherlands Lion. That's the highest civilian honor available to their country citizens. It recognizes excellence in science, sports, and the arts. And during a ceremony, the Van Halen drummer saying, I think it's institutions like this that are important in people's lives because, of course, it gives gravity to what they do. The knighting was performed in Nijmegen, where Alex and his brother Eddie spent a good deal of their childhood. And great for them with all the drama that's been surrounding Van Halen over, I guess, with, you know, David doing his thing on the road and acting the way he is. It's nice to see him get some good public press in there as well. Still one of my favorite tunes all the time. Yeah, I'm telling you, when it comes to a band, give me a drummer, give me a bassist, maybe throw a little horn section in there. You got me, right? Okay. That's a look at entertainment news here at News Radio 840 WHS. Coming up, Rory O'Neill is going to join us. So much to unpack with Rory. The Lindsay Clancy murder trial, where the jury is now deadlocked for a second time. What is going to happen here? And by the way, there's a new Gallup poll out that shows, call me shocked, almost 90% of Americans believe the government and their corruption is widespread. Gee, who knew, right? We're back after this at News Radio 840 WHAS.
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4: As you roll out of the driveway this morning, traffic looking good if you're coming in through Oldham County. No major delays coming in from LaGrange and Buckner and Crestwood down to the Snyder Freeway ramps and the Waterson Expressway. Waterson East and Westbound looking good between 7164 and over to I-65. No major delays yet through that construction zone heading up through a hospital curve and out towards the fairgrounds. If you spot traffic problems, call the Rates Fence Traffic tip line 479-2337. Next report in 10 minutes. I'm Bobby Ellis, News Radio 840 WHAS.
5: The heat continues in our Thursday skies. Heat advisories are in effect. Highs will be in the upper 90s today. Just a slight chance of a stray shower. Most will stay dry, and lows only fall into the upper 70s tonight. That's your WLKY forecast. I'm Matt Milosevic.
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0: Well, good morning to you. Welcome to the third day of September. This is the early morning edition of Kentuckiana's Morning News. I'm Scott Fitzgerald. We are with a feels like temperature of 84 out there, gang. It is warm. Going to be warm today. High of 99. Heat index is well over 100. No practices yet again for JCPS as they're fighting the heat, and we'll continue to guide you through this as well. Joining us right now, feeling the heat, are the folks in the Lindsey Clancy trial. That would be the jury deliberations. Joining us to talk about that is NBC News Radio's Rory O'Neill. Good morning to you, Rory. What's going on there?
16: Hey there, Scott. Happy Wednesday. Here we are all over again. We all thought this jury would wrap up on Monday, but here it is Thursday, marking 1 week since this jury actually began its deliberations. The closing arguments were last Thursday, and we're still at it, or at least they are, really. And after more than 30 hours of total deliberations, no verdict yet, let's see what happens today.
0: You know, Rory, the defense says postpartum psychosis left her unable to understand what she was doing. Prosecutors say she acted intentionally. You really think this is a big sticking point for this jury? I tried to answer that question myself without knowing all the evidence, of course. But on the surface, right, that's a hard question to answer.
16: Well, it is. And that's part of the struggle here. And we know that the jury is deadlocked. We don't know, is it 11 to 1, 6 to 6? We don't know how it's breaking down there in that deliberation chamber. But it is. It's also a case that's divided a lot of the country, right? It's highlighted issues with mental health care that's available, especially to women after they give birth. It's also divided the country in many cases by gender. It's been interesting, though, you'll find a lot of women who are more sympathetic for her, but at the same time, just as many who are probably angry that to know that a woman was capable of killing her three children.
0: Right on, buddy. And I know, and I can say this publicly because my wife is public about it. I mean, she went through postpartum depression, not psychosis, mind you. And that is certainly not a fun place to be. And it's a struggle, I know, for many, many women. So we'll keep an eye on that trial for sure. All right, Rory, let's flip this over now. A Gallup poll saying Americans, call me shocked, Rory, think government corruption is widespread. Do we need a poll to tell us this?
16: Well, it's interesting, though, is that it's at a record high. Okay. So Gallup has been asking this question for quite some time, and now it shows that 89% of us, I mean, that's about as unified as we get, right?
0: Yeah.
16: 89% of us agree that government that perceived corruption in the U.S. government is now at a record high. It's been on a sharp increase since 2024. I mean, 2024, it was at 73%. Now it's at 89%. So that's a pretty big bump. Even more Republicans with President Trump in office see corruption being widespread as an issue. And when you look at other countries with advanced economies, I don't want to say they're like us, but mm-hmm. they have, advanced economies. Typically, if you ask those populations there, about 60% will say, yeah, our country has widespread corruption. So it's around 60%. But here, to have it near 90%, I mean, that's a flashing red light. It should be, anyway.
0: It should be. You're absolutely right. And I wonder if a lot of that trickles down locally here. I mean, there's some folks that, and I know in other local communities, that they're having a greater sense of unease when it comes to their governments and, sort of government officials, doing the whole, we've got this pack we run with, we hang with this pack and, let me get you a deal here, I'll get you a deal there. And to your point, Rory, this has been going on since the French and Indian War. However, if it's at an all-time high, how does that look to affect maybe folks going to the polls? Could that explain why we've had some lower voter turnouts in elections lately?
16: Well, I mean, that's a possibility. It's also just that cynicism that's out there. And yeah, I think social media really feeds into it. I mean, the cynicism on sites like Twitter or X, whatever, is just unbelievable. I mean, you can't say it's a nice day outside without somebody dumping on you. And you're just like, ugh. And I think it just sort of bleeds into a general, downward I don't, you just feel more negative. After looking at social media all day, and you're just like, oh, can I just eat puppies and flowers? But right. I'm sure somebody would complain about that too.
0: Well, that's something our own Tony Vannetti talks about all the time. Do we have to politicize everything? Does there have to be an answer for this? So, on a much lighter note, Rory, how much work do you think is going to be getting done this Thursday before a long holiday weekend at the offices around the country today?
16: Oh, yeah. I mean, I think the exodus started yesterday. Right. Today, about it. Yep. And then, you know, only the losers are in tomorrow. So I assume I'll talk to you then.
0: Yeah, that's right. That's exactly right. All right, my man, we got this. Hey, have yourself a good Thursday, Rory.
16: And we will talk to you on Friday.
0: All right, buddy.
16: See ya. Thanks,
0: guys. All right, man. Rory O'Neill, yeah. I wonder how many people are going to be hanging around after lunch today. Come on in. Get those staff meetings over with. Get that done. Let's get a three-day weekend underway. I know employers are letting folks off. I know my fellow employer outside of this is letting us off at noon tomorrow, so 12:30. So it's nice. Get ready for a holiday weekend. Maybe, to Rory's point, maybe we can put all this political nonsense behind us and leave our brains at the door and just have a good time and enjoy whatever it is you want to enjoy over Labor Day weekend. I'm Scott Fitzgerald. This is the early edition of Kentuckiana's Morning News. John Shannon coming up here in about 7 minutes' time. The great Tony Vannetti joining us next here at News Radio 840 WHAS.
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18: The heat continues in our Thursday skies. Heat advisories are in effect. Highs will be in the upper 90s today. Just a slight chance of a stray shower. Most will stay dry, and lows only fall into the upper 70s tonight. That's your WLKY forecast. I'm Matt Milosevic.
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0: Well, good morning to you. Welcome back. It is the early edition of Kentuckiana's Morning News. 84 is your feel-like temperature on the way out. John Shannon with your overnight headlines. Meanwhile, the great Tony Vannetti joining us. Good morning, sir.
3: My old man lived down in Key West because that's where my mom is, and he used to get into the electric plant where the flame comes out and the pipe, water pipe, goes across so they can heat the water pipe to turn it into steam to turn the turbine, right, to create... Mm-hmm. So his job was to open that door and clean it out.
0: Ooh.
3: Right?
0: Ooh.
3: So I was like, how scary was that? And he goes, oh yeah, you worked fast and hard to get that thing. But yeah, he said he would open it and the blast of, even though it's been off for a long time, the blast of heat would hit you in the face. That was all day yesterday.
0: It was.
3: I would do the sliding door in the back. I would open the sliding door in the back to let animals in, and it would hit me like a blast furnace. And I'm like, I'm not leaving the house.
0: No, I came out of the other gig, and it's in the shade when I walk out. And when I turn the corner to go in the parking lot, it's all sun. And I had the same reaction. And it's just this hot air. It's like somebody turned on the hair dryer when they blew it open. So
3: yeah, I walked from, because I live on campus basically at Holy Trinity, and I walked over there to talk to some second graders and third graders, and it finally happened. I finally realized now the third graders are now smarter than I am. They're so sharp, it's ridiculous.
0: Yeah,
3: they were awesome, and I love hanging with the kids. But just the walk through the parking lot, my whole button down, because I dressed up like dress and jacket, and it was soaked all the way through. And I was like, I'm so glad I don't work outdoors.
0: That is it's hot, Tony. There's hot with humidity, so I can't complain there. But when you have just straight raw hot temperatures, and what you're seeing now, I looked out the backyard yesterday, you'll see leaves starting to fall. And that's not we're close to fall. That's heat stress on the trees.
3: Yeah, the outside down of our trees have already turned maroon. So it's already happening. And they're going to drop early because I don't think we're going to get a lot of rain moving out.
0: No.
3: And then we're talking about high school football. Are they moving all the games? Because I know Moeller's coming down to play Trinity. That's a top 25 in the country matchup.
0: Yep.
3: So it's like they're going to move it to 8, right? Or 8:30.
0: They have to, Tony. No official announcement's been made that I've seen, but they're going to have to move it. I would think they'd make that pretty quick. To your point, If Moeller's going to come down 71 and play, they got to make plans. You're pushing it a couple hours, so there's not a whole lot involved, but you still want to let folks
3: know. The weather's going to play in it. Moeller's offensive line averages over 300 pounds.
0: Oh,
3: so geez. So they're the we call them the big uglies. With affection.
0: Yeah.
3: But that is going to take a toll throughout the game.
0: So do you just pound the rock at them all game?
3: It's going to be one heck of a game.
0: It's going to be fun. We're going to talk. I can't wait to get you. I love having Fletch, and I love having Coach Wolf.
3: Well, Wolf has to skip tomorrow, but he begged forgiveness. He begged forgiveness. He was like, please, please, please. He goes, I want to be on every Friday, man. Yes. That was so much fun. But he has the company he's working for talking about high school sports is flying him out, or he has to travel. So he was like, I can't do it. I'm traveling. And I was like, no problem, dude. We'll talk on your behalf, and Fletch, I'm sure, will make fun of Louisville teams.
0: He will. He calls it. Yeah, whenever he says Manual, you can tell he lives outside the Waterson because he always say DuPont Manual. Like, okay, Fletch, it's okay, buddy.
3: All right, let's do this.
0: All right, buddy, let's do it. There he is, ladies and gentlemen. Tony Vannetti, he's coming up with it. And Dwight will join us at 8 o'clock. And then, of course, you get Leland Conway, 10 to noon. Clay and Bug, noon to 3. Terry Miner's producer, Rachel. Joe Lincoln and the great Paul Miles will take you home. We're back after this at News Radio 840 WHAS.
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9: Heading on this warm Thursday morning. Traffic looking good for the most part. At 2nd and Hill, though, we had a

0: This is Jack Fox. It's time to get up, get out, and start the day with Tony Vannetti right now on 840 WHAS.
1: Thank you, Jack Fox. I am Tony Vannetti. He is Scott Fitzgerald, and the heat's going to be number one topic. They're canceling things at school. They're talking about high school football tomorrow night getting pushed back, and it's just like a heat blast, a furnace out there, if you will. It's going to be over 100 heat index again today, and the actual temperature could reach 99. Man. All right, so it's 80. Well, it's 78. It's dropped 2 degrees, but it's 80 degrees basically outside at.
2: It is
1: 6 in the morning.
2: It is. It always drops right before the sun goes up. When John came on the air at 5, he had mentioned it feels like it's 84 degrees out there.
1: That's unbelievable.
2: Yeah.
1: All right, let's get to the top story besides the heat, and that's, of course, we called it here on the show. I felt like it was going to be either yesterday or before Friday. I said, this week, I bet you we get an answer on the killers. And sure enough, there are two of them, two teenagers, a 16 and a 17-year-old. The 17-year-old is now 18. She's had a birthday since then. These two teenagers were arrested yesterday and charged with murder in connection with the shooting near the bus stop in the Park Duval neighborhood. We've been talking about it every single day since it happened. And by the way, LMPD did say flock cameras played a role in it. Scott, you and I talked about the day that it happened. I said, if the rumors are that witnesses are saying she got on the phone, I said, they're going to get these folks because that whole, you can track the tower, the phone, whose phone is it, then the people they knew. And then when Chief Humphreys was saying, you know, some of these suspects, you know, the neighborhood knows who they are. And they have been going in this direction for a while, which says a lot, right?
2: Mm-hmm.
1: So the flock cameras played a role. And of course, you have flock cameras catching killers and then an officer abusing the flock cameras in the same news break.
2: Exactly, man. And that's the problem. And that's coming out now that, you know, it's a Louisville officer who was on suspension for previously doing that as well is under investigation for allegedly misusing the flock searches months after that suspension came down. Then we had Shively, we had Southern Indiana. But let's be honest, I think, was it the mayor I heard say this yesterday, or was it the LMPD? Look, we have this, and it was the mayor, because he says, remember when we first went with airborne searches? We had, I mean, everything's new in police work, and everything's new in just about any work. This is new. There's going to be growing pains.
1: Yeah, they're going to put bumpers on this thing and restrictions that you can, and they already have. You got to put in a case number to look at it, and it's timed. You can't just stay on there. All right, so that flock camera thing will continue. Here's some details on what happened, or supposedly, allegedly, what happened. LMPD said witnesses saw a girl and a boy exit the vehicle that approached Green, the girl that died. After Green said she wouldn't fight the girl, the boy, this is awful, the boy allegedly loaded a round into the chamber of the handgun and said, you're gonna fight them or I'm gonna shoot.
2: Man. And maybe she didn't take him seriously, but he shot. And and unfortunately, you know the rest of the drill. And you know, Tony, that's kind of what I kind of was echoing what you had said earlier too. And I don't think now we just don't need a juvenile detention center. We don't need this one hurried down. We need more juvenile detention centers. And what comes next when you get a young person, I should say, at this age, 17, almost 18, that commits a crime like this? Should they be tried as an adult? Should these folks be tried as adults? And the mayor gave a very abrupt answer yesterday.
3: I believe these individuals should be charged as adults.
2: Wholeheartedly agree.
1: Yeah.
2: 100%.
1: Of course.
2: 100%.
1: Of course. Of course. And to tell you the truth, I'm tired of talking about it.
2: Well, that's the other issue.
1: We're going to have the comedian has a joke and he says, we need to stop the violence at the Stop the Violence concerts.
2: That's right.
1: It's like ridiculous. You know, there's fights and shootings at the Stop the Violence concert. It's like, this is ridiculous. All right. And in, you can talk all you want. And I don't know how many meetings that I don't cover it. TV news will cover it because I'm not covering the community get-togethers on how we stop the violence. I'm like, whatever. There's people sitting in a cafeteria somewhere talking about ideas that will never get implemented, or if they get implemented, it doesn't matter, right? So,
2: I remember the.

0: an election cycle a few years ago. If I heard the word town hall one more time,
1: oh yeah,
0: there wasn't enough duct tape to wrap around my head to really what we're looking at, Tony, is meetings, task forces, community conversations, violence prevention programs, marches, vigils, press conferences, and let's do it all again.
1: Wait, you know, let's move to the mayor.
0: Yeah.
1: The mayor had called me, Greenberg called me before the election. And because he had heard that, you know, some prominent Democrats were not going to vote Democrat.
0: Okay.
1: So he was just like, I need to know what your deal. And I said, my biggest fear was he was going to be Greg Fisher 2.0. And that I watched that system destroy this city one thing after another. And he just kept telling people, give me a chance. I'm not Fisher. Give me a chance. Give me a chance. Now, let's take example yesterday. Flock cameras. The left is not for flock cameras, right? Mm-hmm. The data centers, I think he's on the fence, but he's more pro data centers than he is negative. Mm-hmm. And then he didn't even blink when he said, no, charge them as adults.
0: Right on.
1: Like he had a choice whether to do what is best and see how it plays out. Because no matter if you try to please one side or the other as a politician, they're not pleasable.
0: That's exactly right.
1: You cannot ever please one of the sides. You can't. Mm-hmm. You can't. It's always never good enough. So do what I always tell them, every politician that walks into this room, just do what you think is right and deal with the fallout.
0: Well, and to some of the conversations that have ensued from this, back to when folks had talked about moving bus stops to churches, my question is, if you move the bus stop, but you don't change the behavior, have you actually solved anything?
1: The fact that we're even discussing how to keep the kids safe at a bus stop.
0: Right.
1: This is after we couldn't even get them to school because the routes were all screwed up.
0: Mm-hmm.
1: I mean, at some point, how inept does a system or city have to be before you're like, oh my Lord.
0: Yeah.
1: Like you'd never want state intervention, but at some point they're like, okay, we need some adults here because you can't get kids to school on time. And now you can't keep them safe before they get to school. This is crazy.
0: I just keep coming back to, if you lock these kids up and they know that they're going to get locked up, some may be tried as adults. It may take a bit, but I guarantee you'll start to see a dip in the youth violence.
1: I want to compliment LMPD. I knew they were locked in. They weren't sharing any information. And I know these people, and their faces looked like they were ready to go, and they wanted to cross every T, dot every I. This was going to go by the numbers. So they waited for the DNA test. That's why that's as a police officer or chief, you know, I'm starting to think of them this past week and a half, right? Mm-hmm. Where it's like, we know who it is. Do we go get them now to prevent them doing something else to someone else? Or do we wait for the DNA evidence and get them? And if you read the article, or you read what was happening yesterday and what they told you about the physical evidence, they got them.
0: Yeah.
1: So isn't that right? Like, you're sitting here going, we know who they are. Do we wait and take the chance that they don't do something else to somebody else?
0: Yeah.
1: Because they are killers on the loose.
0: Yeah. And I think they had that figured out. I think they did their intel. I think, to your point, they crossed every T, dotted every I. And they wanted to get this right. They did get it right. And the mayor's wholeheartedly on board. Now we wait and see if they're going to be charged as an adult. Because I think they have to go to the Kentucky Attorney General to find out at least if it's the female who turned 18, if she can be tried as an adult now, even though she committed the crime when she was a juvenile. I think it'll be a travesty if she's tried as a juvenile.
1: And it's crazy that there's a female involved. Like, it's usually boys and, you know, testosterone and, mm-hmm. and not thinking and everything else. But it's crazy. All right. So that's topic 1A for sure. If you want to talk about it, go to Talk Back. It's a microphone on our app where you click on it. It'll count you down and give you 30 seconds to leave a message. 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Fill up the truck and get ready for a Thursday work, because the weekend is coming soon. And get yourself something to eat. Thornton's. 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
4: The heat continues in our Thursday skies. Heat advisories are in effect. Highs will be in the upper 90s today. Just a slight chance of a stray shower. Most will stay dry, and lows only fall into the upper 70s tonight. That's your WLKY forecast. I'm Matt Milosevic.
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6: 6:30 a.m. Your alarm goes off. You jolt awake and start thinking about fueling your gut? 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
2: All right, welcome back. Kentucky had its morning news. News Radio 840 WHAS. We are fueled by Thornton's. I am Tony Vannetti along with Scott Fitzgerald. Not just the shooting and catching the bad guys is the lead story. GE Appliances have announced. And by the way, GE Appliances is the reason why we're on Eastern Standard Time. And not the other one. We go, if you see the line, it goes straight down and whoop, whoop, whoop around Louisville. Because they have made investments in Louisville. And by the way, they were so big at that time, they were like, oh, no. Because they're based out of New York.
3: I didn't know that.
2: Yeah. So they, GE.
3: wow.
2: Corporate's been affecting things for a lot longer than people think. That's not a new thing, ladies and gentlemen. They wanted to stay on the same time frame as New York. Mm-hmm. So if you look at the timeline there, the time zone line, it comes down and goes boop, boop, boop, boop. Around Louisville. GE is still investing in Louisville. $1 billion investment, which the company said will bring a major transformation to Appliance Park. The investment will bring high output dryer production to Louisville. GE Appliances plans to invest more than $400 million to return the production of high output dryers and then those combo washer dryers, which I can't believe it took this long for us to get that thing.
3: Mm-hmm.
2: I mean, seriously.
3: Right.
2: Seriously. It's like, why are we taking it out of one thing and putting it in another? Just make the...
3: Make it all one.
2: The dryer's not complicated.
3: Right.
2: They have a hair dryer in there and the thing tumbles. That's
3: yes.
2: it.
3: Yes.
2: Okay. So they decided to put the dryer in the washer. So they're going to make those combos and the front loaded washers there in Louisville. It's a huge investment.
3: Mm-hmm.
2: I have friends and relatives that are electricians at that park.
3: Mm-hmm.
2: And I sent them a text to that story and I said, I'm sure you're well aware of this, but this should get you all to retirement.
3: You think?
2: You're right.
3: And what it's going to add to the economy though, Tony, too. I mean, you know, people are going to be paying, you've got vendors, you've got people earning paychecks, spending their money here. You got contractors, suppliers. I mean, that's big news for here.
2: There's no doubt. And stability. So it's nice. That's a huge facility and why not use it? Amazon signs a lease for the second for a second same day delivery warehouse near Louisville Airport. That's right.
3: Mm-hmm.
2: Louisville Muhammad Ali International Airport has a new neighbor. Amazon will open a 324,000 square foot same day delivery warehouse in Louisville. To put it in perspective, have you ever seen a supersized Walmart where you're like, this place is unbelievably huge?
3: Yeah.
2: That's three times that.
3: I remember watching that existing factory they have out there go up or renovate that. And, you know, people give our airport a lot of static for being, you know, in the city, if you will.
2: Mm-hmm.
3: But, you know, it's logistically right at the crossroads, the Watterson and 65, which makes total business sense, which is a big deal for UPS. And now you just continue to build up around it.
2: It's crazy. You know. So the Army bases in Kentucky the military produces about $12 to $14 billion for Louisville in money, right? So they are big, the horse industry, bourbon, but the airport is doing just about the same. Mm-hmm. So all of those businesses surrounded by UPS is, and this is reason 1A that you're doing this. The other day I ordered, you know, the vents in your wall,
3: mm-hmm.
2: you can order them with fans in them.
3: Mm-hmm.
2: So I ordered two of them and it got there 3 hours later.
3: Isn't that fun?
2: I'm like, what is happening?
3: Isn't that fun? I know.
2: When it said same day, you know what? Here's the thing. People are like, that's a huge extra cost for Amazon. But you know what? It gave me the incentive to hit buy.
3: Yeah.
2: I was like, I can get it today.
3: Yeah.
2: Click.
3: Yeah. Wait till they start with the drones too. Wait till the drones start.
2: Oh no, that's happening.
3: I want to see the DoorDash drone. I want to see that little red car come up to
2: me. I trust the DoorDash for not eating my french fries, or the drone for not eating my french
3: fries.
2: That's
3: what I'm saying, man. I want to see that little thing pull up to my house. They're all the rage on TikTok. People are showing.
2: I always check the sticker on the pizza or the bag that it wasn't opened.
3: Right.
2: All right? Because I know people like Dwight that would be one of those Uber drivers or DoorDash, and he's going to try to pull that sticker off and have three or four fries.
3: Are you right? Well, he's like Brad Hamilton. eating his fish in Fast Times at Ridgemont High as he's driving along.
2: That's exactly right.
3: I don't traditionally DoorDash a lot because, and I didn't, back in the day before DoorDash, I would, if I ordered a pizza, I'd go pick it up because I could get it probably faster. I just don't, I have a thing for cold food. I don't like it.
2: I go through waves.
3: Yeah.
2: To where I do it a bunch and then don't do it for a while. Most of the time it's around Jackie's out of town.
3: Yeah.
2: Because I like to cook for her.
3: Yeah.
2: So if she's home, then I cook for both of us and we end up wasting too much food anyway. It's really when the kids leave, it's so hard to make just enough food for two of us.
3: Mm-hmm.
2: So she'll, because she's on the same DoorDash app. So she sees when I order DoorDash, and sometimes it's three meals in a row, lunch, dinner, and breakfast. And I'm just like, I don't care. I'm just, you're not here, and I'm just going to order this because it'll be here in 5 minutes and whatever. I always tip too much. That's why it gets there faster.
3: That's what my wife does. My wife DoorDashes a lot.
2: Yeah.
3: I mean, she basically lives for DoorDash.
2: Yeah. So. Yeah. So there are times you don't have to leave the house.
3: I know, dude. I got to
2: do everything from right there.
3: I got it.
2: And technically, I could do that with this job. We have studios at the house. So whatever it is. But yeah, so Amazon, huge deal. GE, huge deal.
3: Awesome.
2: And even the Trump haters have to admit the tariffs help this along.
3: Yep. Sorry. Right, especially on a Labor Day weekend, too.
2: Yeah. For sure.
3: Good news.
2: All right, man. We're going to talk cars in the next one. We're talking about why teenagers aren't getting their licenses. And Canada has lowered their tariffs for the Chinese electric cars to 6%. From 100% tariff to 6%. This is going to change the game. And I know a lot of Ford employees listen to this show. 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
5: Heading out this point in the morning, traffic not in bad shape. If you're coming up 65 northbound, no backups and delays yet at the Snyder, Fern Valley Road, the Waterson ramps. No major issues heading up to the construction zone through all those orange barrels. Heading into downtown and Hospital Curve, traffic on 64 eastbound. You're in good shape so far coming off the Georgetown ramps and down through Floyd County and New Albany. Our next report in 10 minutes. I'm Bobby Yellis, News Radio 840 WHAS.
6: I'm WLKY meteorologist Matt Milosevic. Hope you're doing your best to stay cool in all this heat, which continues today. Heat advisories in effect. Highs will be in the upper 90s. Just a slight chance of a stray shower. Most will stay dry. Lows in the upper 70s tonight. We're right back in the upper 90s tomorrow with another slight chance of a spotty shower. The better opportunities for a few scattered showers and storms will come on Saturday. That's your latest WLKY forecast. I'm Matt Milosevic.
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3: At 6:33, clear skies, 78 degrees in downtown Louisville. Good morning, everyone. I'm John Shannon, News Radio 840 WHAS, with a quick look at your headlines. And we have breaking news at this moment. Gloria Steinem, feminist, writer, activist, and founder of Ms. Magazine, has died this morning at the age of 92. No further details on the cause of death. Once again, activist, feminist, writer Gloria Steinem, dead at 92. Turning to local headlines, two teens have been arrested in the JCPS bus stop shooting that killed a 16-year-old girl.
8: Today is expected to be the peak of the current heat wave. Louisville could approach 100 degrees with heat indices readings around 105. A heat advisory remains in effect until tomorrow night at 8 p.m. GE Appliances announcing a $1 billion investment in Louisville's appliance park. The Louisville Bats look to bounce back after suffering another close loss. The team fell short to the Nashville Sounds 3-2 last night. And a stopgap funding bill to temporarily prevent a government shutdown through December 11th has been signed by President Donald Trump. More of Kentuckiana's morning news, fueled by Thornton's, on the way right now. Your next news update at the top of the hour. I'm John Shannon, News Radio 840 WHAS.
9: Riding along in my automobile, my baby beside me at the wheel.
2: Americans certainly are in love with their cars, their automobiles, their trucks. And things have changed a little bit. Specifically with 16-year-olds, teenagers. Our age, Scott Fitzgerald, to the tune of 50% of 16-year-olds had their license in 1983. Mm-hmm. That's been cut in half lately. Oh,
3: any reason why?
2: Only one in four 16-year-old has their license in America. That's kind of crazy.
3: Why?
2: Well, you know us. It was freedom.
3: We always had driver's ed in the summer. It was taught through the school. So a local auto dealership, I learned in a Delta 88 Olds, they would give new cars, write it off as a tax credit, and then sell it as used. But, man, you were pumped because it was a two-week course.
2: Yeah.
3: And you got to drive a car.
2: Yeah.
3: You know?
2: There's certain reasons why that is. One is that the strict state laws that make the path to the license, full license, is longer and complicated. You now have that permit 6 months, but the tests and everything else are much more difficult. When we got our license 40 years ago, not 40 years ago, well, yeah, close. About 35, you're 40 close. Years ago. You know, you took a short test. It was like 16 yes. questions. They were mostly common sense.
3: Right.
2: You know, which way do you turn the wheel on a downhill? If you're parking downhill, which way do you turn the wheel? Towards the curb, mm-hmm. right? Those were as hard of the questions as it is. And now those questions are a lot more difficult. And it takes longer to get. Plus, our parents, you know, were busy. They weren't driving us around. And today, parents are shuffling their kids, their teens around much more. So teens are like, why would I get a license? I got somebody driving me around.
3: Yeah. And I mean, you look at, you know, we wanted to go get a job, Tony. We wanted to work. We needed a car to get to work. And we were tired of our parents dropping us off at that age because you look goofy. When dad's rolling up in the Bonneville, dropping you off at work, well, your other friends are driving cars.
2: And rideshare apps.
3: Yeah.
2: It's just easy.
3: I didn't think about that.
2: It's just easy. And sometimes, an Uber is, you know, $10. You know, and it's just easier. You don't get sick of being stuck somewhere as fast because you have these apps. And mom and dad have a credit card attached to it, so who cares, right?
3: Mm-hmm.
2: Right? So these are reasons why one in four 16-year-olds, only one in four, have a license. Now, let's move to another topic with cars, which is there's a booming business right now teaching people how to drive a stick.
3: I've said my midlife crisis car is a Toyota Supra, and I want it with a stick,
2: mm-hmm.
3: and I can't find it. I can't find it.
2: I used to, when I was younger, my vision was great. My reflexes were great. I could drive a stick, drink a soda, turn, driving the whole way. Boom, boom, boom, boom, boom, boom, boom, boom, boom. The percentage of new cars, can you guess what percentage of new cars made today are manual transmission?
3: And it's got to be close to zero.
2: It is close to zero. 0.6.
3: I bet. Yep.
2: Yeah, so 99.96 are automatic. So, and again, it is really sort of a security. If you have a stick shift, it's a security because the thieves don't know how to drive a stick.
3: Bingo.
2: So the new booming business, right? So the new booming business is people teaching these driving schools. Teaching people how to drive the manual stick.
3: My best friend's dad taught me how to drive a stick. That poor man, he had the patience of Job. I'll never forget how he must have been so frustrated. And it took a while, but once I got it, And because I like to just get on the road and drive. And there's something, yeah. And I still put my wife, it bothers her because we have a manual or an automatic, and it bothers her that I put my hand on the stick shift that's for an automatic.
2: Right.
3: You know, I just do it out of habit.
2: Yeah. So I didn't think that would be one of the hardest parts about being a parent, mm-hmm. was that year of teaching them to drive.
3: Yeah.
2: But there were times I hated my children.
3: Yes. Yeah.
2: I was like, my children are going to die.
3: Did you do the parallel park with him?
2: We did. Oh, I think I emotionally damaged John because it went so bad. Yeah. He started to tear up, and I did, and I was a terrible dad. I was like, "Are you crying?
3: Yeah.
2: Are you crying right now? Are you serious?" So, I mean, he was emotionally damaged, and it was bad. At that point, after that day, Jackie was like, this is over, yep. and we're hiring somebody, which was the best idea we had.
3: They were a little expensive,
2: yes. Scott, but it was worth every dime.
3: That's what we did. We did, and our insurance agent gave us a nice discount if we hired somebody, and we're like, why didn't we do this earlier?
2: I was hard on John. I was hard on my kids. Yeah. I was not, when people talk about these, we're too soft on the kids. I was like, I wasn't. Yeah. I was too hard. And I was probably, went too far. But, you know, look, I raised my kids for the world that exists, not the one that you want to exist.
3: Yeah. Yeah.
2: It's mean and nasty. Daddy, are there monsters? Yes, you bet there are. Better keep your head on a swivel.
3: That's exactly what I do with my daughter. We were talking earlier this week how she was, I think she's the Antichrist because she just had a temper. But my kids are kind of like Ferris Bueller's Day Off. My son is like Ferris. My daughter's like Aaron Andrews because my son just seems to fall into like a bed of flowers. And my daughter had to struggle.
2: Yeah. No. I think that's every family. If you have two kids, there's one, you know, the dichotomy between the two is pretty wide. Last thing about cars, sir. China. For a while now, we've heard about these Chinese electric cars and their hybrids. And all we've heard is that they are next level. Okay. Their facilities, check this out. 99% of the facility that builds their electric cars and trucks and SUVs are robots. There's nobody mm-hmm. in it. So all it is they turn it on and cars come out the other side.
3: Mm-hmm.
2: So they're supposed to be really good. I can tell you, I don't know anything about them. I've heard, but we don't know because there's really none of them here. I will tell you how we know that they're really good. Because Canada and America put a 100% tariff on them. Mm-hmm. Okay? Yeah. So they don't want them coming over here and crushing our automakers, right? Well, game has changed. Canada has just lowered their tariffs for these Chinese electric vehicles to 6%.
3: Yeah.
2: So now you're going to look at our top of the line SUVs. I'm trying to think of the biggies that are just amazing. Escalades and stuff like that, right?
3: Mm-hmm.
2: They're 140,000, right?
3: Yeah.
2: So the all electric or hybrid Chinese one that matches that is 65. All right. So if they get to look, people are they going to go across the border in Canada, buy it and drive it over, right?
3: You know, if you want to watch an interesting watch this weekend, Tony, if you have a long weekend, check it. It's on Amazon Prime. It's called Factory City.
2: Mm-hmm.
3: And they went in and they documented on why the Chinese have mastered manufacturing.
2: Yes.
3: It is unbelievable.
2: Yes. The fast fashion.
3: Yeah.
2: Yeah, dude.
3: It's crazy.
2: The sweater is $7.
3: Right.
2: And if I go to Kohl's, it's $37.
3: Mm-hmm.
2: And it's just like they're doing this by design. Yep. They want to undercut. The Chinese hate us.
3: Of course.
2: Their culture is 5,000 years old. They think we're a joke.
3: Mm-hmm.
2: And that will be their downfall, by the way. Their ego will be their downfall. 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
6: The heat continues in our Thursday skies. Heat advisories are in effect. Highs will be in the upper 90s today. Just a slight chance of a stray shower. Most will stay dry, and lows only fall into the upper 70s tonight. That's your WLKY forecast. I'm Matt Milosevic.
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2: 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I am Tony Vannetti along with Scott Fitzgerald barreling through our 6 o'clock hour. 7, I'm looking at the Trimark cameras now. It's getting busy and crazy out there. My advice is if you don't, it's like a snow day. It's like if you don't have to leave the house, stay home.
3: It's the Thursday before a long holiday weekend, Tony. How many people do you think are going to be around, say, after lunch today?
2: Oh, boy.
3: Yeah, they're going to clear out.
2: Now you're making me mad.
3: Yeah, now they're going to clear out. Get now that staff meeting over. Go in, answer the emails, get the staff meetings out of the way, and go, you know what? Out of here.
2: Look, I live in St. Matthews. No one works afternoon. And I think that's anywhere in Louisville. If you drive South End at noon on a Friday, it's crazy traffic.
3: Mm-hmm.
2: It's like, what is going on? So stay home and eat a lot of ice cream. That's what I...
3: You have a favorite flavor?
2: I am a mint chocolate chip.
3: Ooh.
2: But to tell you the truth, just plain chocolate has been my thing for a while.
3: Chocolate is my kryptonite.
2: Just a little. I don't need a lot. Just a little chocolate ice cream sets me up.
3: Mm-hmm.
2: And I'm eating a lot of it.
8: You were right over there by Graders, too.
2: We're watching this intense Servant series. Mm-hmm. It's about this. Oh, and speaking, it really kind of dovetails into this discussion with the lady that killed her three kids. And I have not discussed it because it's just too much for me. I when kids are hurt, I can't, it's hard for me to watch, and I really don't want to discuss it because I see everyone's point. Like, I see her point, right? I understand that. If you've ever seen someone that has postpartum, it's awful.
8: I went through
2: that. It's so awful.
8: I said that in the first hour, Tony, and I can disclose this because my wife's public about it, but yeah, she went through postpartum depression, and it is not.
2: I pray for you, man.
8: It is not a pleasant place to be. It wasn't pleasant for either one of us.
2: And the woman and your wife has to let it go at some point. Yes. Like, I ignore my baby. Mm-hmm. Like, even if when she snaps, you know, when the hormones level out and she snaps out of it, you know, she's always going to carry that with her. So my stomach hurts that I even think about what's going on. But then you can't strangle your kids.
8: No.
2: And the thought of that is in the story of the oldest kid, the one kid that was getting away and was trying to go get help. Mm-hmm. And she tracked him down.
8: And see what's happening now is, there are a lot of people watching this trial because this, unfortunately, will probably happen again. And this is, I think, is the hardest thing for the jury to comprehend and get their hands around, because her life is in your hands.
2: There's no right outcome here. There's no right outcome. Mm-mm. I mean, there's just not. And I think there's room to say postpartum is awful. It's real. And anybody that's been through it, like your wife, Scott, and any other mother, it's awful to even watch or be supportive of every situation. But then again, you can't strangle your babies.
8: No.
2: And three of them. And so where is this going to go? I look, I'm glad I'm not that jury.
8: And you bringing it up, Tony, you kind of hit the heart of what the storyline is, because we talked a little bit with Rory about it about an hour ago. And that is, this is the hardest thing for the jury, because they know you can't kill somebody, you can't kill your children. But on the same token, is this really, you know, is there anything you can do if you suffer from postpartum psychosis like she did?
2: And look, stop buying into, look, the defense lawyer has to use everything. So prescription, everything. She had postpartum, which makes you a different person. And it, and look, again, we're not going to argue the postpartum. It's real and it's awful. And here's my thing. There's no good outcome. And nope. I'm glad I'm not on the jury. And most likely she doesn't survive any of this anyway. She's never going to be able to accept what she's done.
8: Right.
2: And we all know how that will end. All right, man. So let's take a short break. That's why I didn't want to talk about it, because it gets me in that. I hate even discussing it because it's such a dark. And we're getting close. This is Baby Friday. 3-day weekend, man. 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
6: The heat continues in our Thursday skies. Heat advisories are in effect. Highs will be in the upper 90s today. Just a slight chance of a stray shower. Most will stay dry, and lows only fall into the upper 70s tonight. That's your WLKY forecast. I'm Matt Milosevic.
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2: 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Hey, college football starts tonight for the Labor Day weekend. I think we have Colorado and Georgia Tech tonight at 8 o'clock.
3: Mm-hmm. Georgia Tech always seems to play that early game.
2: With my old schedule, I said that to Jackie, and poor my wife. She was like, I try not to wake her up, but I'm waking up earlier, so she is. Mm-hmm. And she's handling it like a trooper.
3: Yeah.
2: But I said, Georgia Tech and Colorado play at 8. I was like, in my old schedule, that'd be you and me, beers on the back deck. You know, big fan uh-huh. is on us, and we got the big screen TV out back. And we watch that way too late on a Thursday night.
3: Well, and back then,
2: but that's not happening tonight.
3: I was going to say probably back then, though. You know, remember the Thursday used to be there was no week zero, so the Thursday was boom college football, and that was nice, and it was always the start of a long weekend. You had the marquee game on Sunday night, which we get with Louisville and of course Ole Miss.
2: But, well, I used to do if there wasn't breaking news between Thursday and Friday, mm-hmm. obviously I would do that, but I would pick the top story from each day or the second top story from each day and review the week on Friday mm-hmm. and play some games like Crusade for Children Trivia. Right. Mm-hmm. So it was always an easy day. So Thursday nights you can have a glass of wine or a beer with your wife and it wouldn't be a problem, but that's not happening anymore. I will not be up.
3: Hardest thing that I got used to. And I was talking to John Alden about this. And because Tony Cruz used to come in and go, "Did you watch that game last night?" I'm like, "Dude, I have to get to bed."
2: Right. I always used to wonder that. I was like, "Cruz, how did you watch that game last night, dude?"
3: Yeah, he would stay up and he would watch the game. And John goes, "Yeah, it took me a while to realize that I can't do this now." Nope. And that's a fact. And you can't not work in this shift.
2: Nope. You got it. You have to have sleep. It's what you learn through the path. Your pathway to health is you learn that sleep is as important as food you eat and the amount you work out, maybe even more than both those combined.
3: I love my sleep. I was sitting there last night watching Bob's Burgers, and like I was dozing off a little after 8 o'clock, and that is the best feeling in the world.
2: When you sleep, it's the only time human growth is produced in your body to heal cells and everything else. Yep. So you got to get to the REM, the rapid eye movement sleep, for the human growth to start to be produced while you're sleeping. Yep. It's the only time. It's the only time it's made. All right, man. Good first hour. Lots of serious topics, a lot of fun topics, but we're going to do hour number two, 7 o'clock. It's coming straight at you at Kentucky, or right here, Kentuckiana's Morning News on News Radio 840 WHAS.
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4: As traffic volume starts to build around Kentucky, and I do watch for one stalled vehicle that's up on the Waterson eastbound right around Westport Road, mostly out of traffic on the right shoulder. Still use some caution there. Traffic starting to build on 65 northbound from Grade Lane up to your Waterson ramps, and traffic starting to pick up through those construction barrels on 65 north and southbound through downtown and out past the fairgrounds. Otherwise, traffic looking good on 65 southbound through Clarksville and Jeff and over the Kennedy. Our next report in 10 minutes. I'm Bobby Yellis, News Radio 840 WHAS.
6: I'm WOKY meteorologist Matt Milosevic with your Thursday forecast that continues to be hot across the region. Heat advisories in effect. Highs today in the upper 90s. Just a very slight chance of a stray shower. Most will stay dry. Lows in the upper 70s tonight. Another hot one in the upper 90s tomorrow with, again, just a slight chance of a cooling shower. A little better chance for some scattered showers and storms will come Saturday. That's your latest WOKY forecast. I'm Matt Milosevic.
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8: Clear skies, 78 degrees at 7:02 on this third day of September. Good morning, everyone. I'm John Shannon, News Radio 840, WHAS. Louisville Metro Police have arrested two teenagers for the murder of a 16-year-old girl at a school bus stop. Danity Green was shot while waiting for her bus in the Park Duval neighborhood last week.
5: On Tuesday, September 1st, the LMPD Fugitive Unit was able to locate the female driver of that suspect vehicle. And later that same day, the male suspect turned himself into LMPD homicide detectives. Both of these suspects were juveniles at the time of the shooting.
8: Homicide Commander Lieutenant Les Skaggs says the suspects were 16 and 17 years old and the male was the shooter.
7: Through the course of our investigation, we did find information that our female suspect and Ms. Green had a previous altercation. So they were known to each other. They had previously had an issue.
8: Police say eyewitness testimony and flock camera technology were critical in making the arrests. Meanwhile, Louisville firefighters battled heavy smoke and flames yesterday in Old Louisville.
9: Reports came in for a potential house fire in the 200 block of West Hill Street. Crews were on scene in under 3 minutes, and they found a three-story apartment with heavy fire showing on the front side. That fire was already communicating to the exposure on the right here.
8: Captain Don.

0: in the 17-year-old. The 17-year-old, she turned 18 since the shooting to now. So the mayor believes they should be charged as adults. I don't think anybody else. I mean, that's just common sense. This is so horrific of a crime. You're going to be charged as an adult. And by the way, by the time the trial gets finished, the other one will be an adult. All right. They've got a lot of physical evidence. They were waiting for DNA to match up before they went and made the arrest. They knew who it was. They knew who it was, and they were waiting for the lockdown evidence before they went and got him. Yesterday's press conference was a congratulations to LMPD for the work they have done to get the bad guys. And they complimented Flock cameras for being a very important tool in catching these killers. And of course, in the same darn day, you got an LMPD officer that was doing bad things on the Flock, using it, you know. It's just like, come on, man, can we get a break here?
1: This was months after he was already suspended in a separate case involving the system.
0: It's crazy. Crazy behavior. So moving forward, it's going to be interesting to see how this plays out. I know there's a lot of anti-Flock cameras people out there. Don't make this entire story about the Flock cameras, please. Please, this is good detective work. This is good policing. They found these two and locked them down. The physical evidence, the officers found two handguns with one tucked away in an HVAC system that added a charge, right? Tampering with evidence, right? So they got the guns. They match up to the murder weapon. They chased this poor girl down, terrorized her, and shot her in the face. She's now gone. She fought for her life for a week at University Hospital. But a lot of people, her family included, saying, look, we're praying for her recovery. But after that, it's going to be a lot for her to have anything normal of a life to continue to. So congratulations to LMPD. We got these guys locked up. And now the questions might turn to, if we had a detention center, would either one of these kids would have been in that detention center and not on the street killing kids at bus stops? So we'll ask those questions. I was surprised how long the DNA test took. I was like, 5 days. I watched NCIS. Okay, they get it in like 3 minutes.
1: That's because it's an hour long show.
0: Whatever. They do so much stuff. You're like, how is he doing that? I was like, there's no way. It was like, tracking. Yes, and here it is. Now narrow it to people that were with blonde hair. And I'm like, they don't have computers back then like that. No. GE Appliances said, heck yeah, we're going to invest in Louisville even more. $1 billion investment, which the company is going to transform Appliance Park. $1 billion. They are going to make those front load washers and the hello combo washer dryers, which we should have had 40 years ago. It's so silly that they sold. It's not to them. They're selling you two different appliances.
1: My daughter has one and she loves it.
0: Yes.
1: She loves it.
0: Yes. The only thing is that you have to pull that shirt out.
1: Yes.
0: That you like a lot.
1: Mm-hmm.
0: So if it's something that you don't worry about, towels, comforter, whatever, right? Mm-hmm. Underwear, whatever. You can just keep it in there. You don't even, it just goes to the dryer.
1: Yep.
0: Now that is nice. I like that. On top of that, and by the way, even if you hate Trump, the tariffs help this make this happen. Yeah, it hurts. No doubt about it. And he seems crazy and random on his tariffs, but That worked. GE is building on that behalf. Amazon signs a lease for same-day delivery, a second same-day delivery warehouse near the Louisville Airport, 324,000-square-foot same-day delivery warehouse. They will employ 200 full and part-time jobs. Wow. The warehouse enables Amazon 1 to 3 hour deliveries. I know this is true, and this is going to be the second one. I told you I ordered because it's a St. Matthew's house. I bought those vents that you just replace your vent in the wall with this vent, and it's got two fans in it. Mm-hmm. And it just runs and helps boost the air coming out of there.
1: Great idea.
0: It got there in a couple hours. I was like, this is crazy.
1: I am amazed at how quickly stuff gets to us from Amazon. And, man, all you have to do is drive down, take the Waterson West and see that brand spanking New warehouse they built up. It's kind of renovated, really. It's new, but it's renovated. And you see all the Amazon trucks out there. And, you know, for a city that took a lot of heat for getting an airport in the middle.

0: middle of the city, it's paying dividends now. And I know that one of my first jobs when I came to Louisville long before radio was I worked for the Airport Authority. And they were doing the Miners Lane, sort of relocating people so they could expand the airport. And they were taking a lot of heat for that. And then, of course, it was a lot of heat for the airport being in right. the middle of the city. But now that's paying dividends for folks.
1: No, it's bringing $12 billion yeah. worth of taxes and dollars and money mm-hmm. to Louisville. That matches what Fort Campbell and Fort Knox do combined for the mm-hmm. state. Mm-hmm. So the airport's kind of important. Plus, the same day, so what it says, delivery today by 5, that is like the candy bars in the magazine at the checkout. Like, it just, you just grab it. So it gave me incentive to order those. I might have thought about it. If it said Tuesday
0: yeah.
1: or Wednesday, I'd have been like, you know what? Let me go over to Walmart and see what it's there, or Target, see if they have them. But it said today by 5. I went, beep, boop.
0: Yeah.
1: Clicked it.
0: I mean, that is a selling point, and I'm glad they put it there. That and the reviews. I read a lot of the reviews. I have to go in and read and see where it's coming from. I do a little investigating, but man, Amazon's become, we have something on our porch, Tony, every day from Amazon, whether it's for my daughter or for my wife.
1: Oh my gosh.
0: It's become such a big part of life.
1: I got three sisters. One of them, I joke with her. I'm like, I think UPS has like one driver just for you.
0: Right. Well, you know what flopped when it, remember when Amazon tried, it was Amazon or yeah, it was Amazon. They tried that thing where you'd put a little button by your, like if you were out of laundry detergent, you would press that button yeah. and it would automatically work.
1: Yeah, that's exactly right. No. And it's again, they changed their model in the last couple of years because it started to kind of table off. And they're like, how do we do this? And then the same day stuff,
0: mm-hmm.
1: that's it, man. Yeah. All right, before we go to break, mm-hmm. actually, we need to go to break and we'll come back.
0: Okay.
1: Right when you think dumb idea, we've run out of dumb ideas, here comes some lawmakers in Maryland.
0: Oh, boy.
1: They say, hold my beer. Watch this.
0: I want to hear this
1: Element,
0: one.
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6: 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What you talking about? 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
4: And go behind the scenes to the making of Drumline. Just as its inspiration, Morris Brown College was about to lose it all.
7: We prayed, and then I brought the president up. 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
9: The heat continues in our Thursday skies. Heat advisories are in effect. Highs will be in the upper 90s today. Just a slight chance of a stray shower. Most will stay dry, and lows only fall into the upper 70s tonight. That's your WLKY forecast. I'm Matt Milosevic.
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1: There's a barrel out there. It's gigantic. And
0: where?
1: He's got a label on the side and it says dumb ideas. And I thought we were getting to the bottom of it, right? Like, I was like, how many more can be in that thing? Apparently, Maryland says, hold my beer, I got one more. Let's go to Maryland. There's a real push to lower the voting age to 16 in Maryland. Like, come on. Are you serious? And these people are serious when they talk. Like, they are, they're full of it, by the way. Because they know one side of the party usually is younger, and that's why they want to do it. It's not because you believe they need a voice. It's called Your School, Your Voice Act. It's starting with the Board of Education elections. So they're saying the kids that are 16 and 17 deserve to vote for who's on the Board of Education because it's their school, which is crazy. Okay. Mm-hmm. Have you ever been in those schools where you do a competition or something and it's like principal for a day?
0: Yeah.
1: They want people to vote. Like, look, in the next step, because I've seen these podcasts where these legislators are like, I played the Yale law professor. A Yale law professor is supposed to be the best of the best of the best, right?
0: Right.
1: Like, this guy follows the law, teaches the law. He is next level, right? Mm-hmm. He sat on there and said, you know, we need to start thinking about that kids are the hostages of their parents. And I was like, what did he just say? And he said, we need to give voting value to younger voters, like weight their vote to count for like 1.5 votes, right? Ooh. And the person goes, he was British, and he goes, well, that's daft, which is daft is stupid in British, in UK. He goes, wouldn't you give those votes to the parents? Like, if you want the younger people's votes, wouldn't you want give those weight out the parents? And that's when he dropped that line. We got to start thinking about the kids are the hostages of their parents. And I'm like, oh, my Lord.
0: Think about how you voted when you were 16. If you would have voted when you were 16.
1: I voted for Dukakis when I was 18. Yeah. I think I was the only one in Kentucky that did. All right. That's how stupid I was. Okay.
0: See, I got on the Ross Perot bandwagon. I think that was in the early 90s.
1: Ross Perot? No, that was not a, he can't be president because he's I'm Ross Perot.
0: I know, and I went
1: there. 4'11" and I'm angry. I'm angry, angry, angry. These fellas to my left, they're stupid.
0: Yeah. And I went there because I remember he had the cool neon pink bumper stickers They really got it. It was like the cool thing to do because everybody was either right or left, Republican or Democrat. And I was going to go, I'm going to go over here.
1: He ran twice. Yeah. The reason you have Bill Clinton is Ross Perot. Mm-hmm. Ross Perot took about 10 to 15% of the vote in the first one and a little bit less in the second one. But that was enough for him to beat Dole in the other one. But Ross Perot, that's why everybody was like trying to the Green Party and all these, you know, was trying to push them off going, look, you're going to screw up our side if you run because you'll take just enough votes away from us. But Ross Perot. I love those. He bought an entire hour on network television.
0: He did. He did. And now I'm starting to see changes in my daughter's political beliefs now, too, as she gets ready to cross that threshold into 30 now, the way she thought when she was just 18 and now when she thought when she was
1: 30.
0: Oh,
1: there's no question. Both my kids.
0: Yeah.
1: Oh, my Lord.
0: Yeah.
1: If you told John Vannetti in fifth grade that he was going to be a naval officer, he would not. That would be like, what? But Ross Perot, watch those again.
0: Yeah.
1: He was right. He was right on a lot of that stuff.
0: Just saying.
1: Here's what's going to happen if you continue down this path.
0: Yeah.
1: And all of it happened.
0: He had my attention when I was in the military at the time, too. And I usually tried to stay pretty neutral when it came to political parties. But I did think I had to vote, and it was my duty to vote.
1: I got to find some sound from Ross Perot.
0: Okay.
1: It's too gold.
0: Right?
1: All right, man. Let's take a break, and we'll come back, talk a little sports on the other side. You got college football going on tonight, Colorado and Georgia Tech at 8. 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
9: The heat continues in our Thursday skies. Heat advisories are in effect. Highs will be in the upper 90s today. Just a slight chance of a stray shower. Most will stay dry, and lows only fall into the upper 70s tonight. That's your WLKY forecast. I'm Matt Milosevic.
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1: Welcome back. Rolling through your 7 o'clock hour on Kentuckiana's Morning News. Please slow down out there. The highways, I'm watching it on TriMark right now. Busy everywhere. Still flowing. I see the Sherman Mitten Bridge right now. They've got a car backed up in the right lane coming to Louisville. So just watch out. That's eventually going to back up. Oh, and they got another wreck on 65 North. I'm keeping you, look, just jump off. Go find another way. All right? So it is Thursday. Scott's right. There's people at the office that have already taken Friday off. So anytime after noon today, the emails mysteriously start to slow down.
0: I noticed that throughout the week, though, Tony. It's like everybody hits you rapid fire till about 11 o'clock, and then they start to trickle, and then you don't get anything in the afternoon. That's why I wait until the afternoon to respond to them all.
1: And then the panic meeting on Tuesday that the fourth quarter is coming to, you know, here's the fourth quarter, we're 15% off, and you're all fired if you don't fix it.
0: Right.
1: All right, so college football tonight, Colorado. Here's the thing. So many things have happened in college football that I forgot Deion was still in Colorado. Sure. To tell you the truth, because he was the story, and I don't even know how they did last year.
0: They didn't do real well. They didn't do bad. They didn't do real well. Of course, he had his medical issues he was trying to get through. And right now, they're in the ATL in Atlanta, Bobby Dodd Stadium tonight, and they're a 6.5-point underdog. Not bad, considering where they were. Georgia Tech was sort of seen as coming on the upswing, if you will, in the ACC. But, yeah, I mean, this is going to be a good test for both teams. This will be fun to watch.
1: No doubt. And Georgia Tech, obviously, in the ACC, we'll see where that lands. I'm sure Deion has been doing some great job recruiting.
0: Yeah.
1: But it was, you know, this was another subject where we had to go down the race lines and the race cards. And if you didn't support Deion and everybody, like I said, he's the most – besides Charles Barkley, probably the most popular sports figure in America. Mm-hmm. Like, who doesn't love Dion?
0: I loved him. Growing up, I loved Dion. I follow him on social media. I keep up with him. He has his messages throughout. He was one of my favorite all-time players in the NFL when I would watch.
1: Oh, you know, no question.
0: He was so. I love the cornerback position and I love the linebacker position. Those are the two that I love.
1: But Pete, look, it's not how it works. So when you come in talking a little smack, but if you know football and all that, just like, man, come on, dude. Nick Saban was a terrible head coach mm-hmm. his first couple of years. The greatest overall head coach in college football history was awful.
0: Right.
1: To start. He was fired by Michigan State. He was fired by Cleveland. Mm-hmm. Okay. He was not a good coach. He figured it out. It's a hard job.
0: It is.
1: So it just, the rest of college football was like, all right, slow down, Dion. And he had some success with his son and all that. But we'll see tonight, 8 o'clock kick on that one. All right. So we're going to take a short break. I got news for you. And in 3 minutes, we will come back. We'll talk more about cars. We have some topics there. Dolly Parton Halloween costume. New York public schools are banning something. You're going to freak out. North Carolina has an issue with coyotes, and I'm not talking about Coyote Calhoun. And digital AI Snickers. Probably not the same. Back after this on News Radio 840 WHAS.
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3: Heading out this morning, heading up 65 northbound. Watch for an accident up around Preston Street causing minor backup there. It's mostly over on the shoulder, but if you're coming out of Floyd County and New Albany, watch for delays. On 64 eastbound, you're slow off the Georgetown ramps in 150. And then we have an accident working 64 eastbound up on the Sherman-Menton Bridge. Looks like at least one right lane block there. Traffic's backed up to 265, and once you cross the bridge, have another accident working on the right shoulder just beyond the Sherman-Menton Bridge as you approach the Georgia Powers Expressway. Our next report in 10 minutes. I'm Bobby Yellis, News Radio 840 WHAS.
22: I'm WLKY meteorologist Matt Milosevic. Hope you're doing your best to stay cool in all this heat, which continues today. Heat advisories in effect. Highs will be in the upper 90s. Just a slight chance of a stray shower. Most will stay dry. Lows in the upper 70s tonight. We're right back in the upper 90s tomorrow with another slight chance of a spotty shower. The better opportunities for a few scattered showers and storms will come on Saturday. That's your latest WLKY forecast. I'm Matt Milosevic.
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24: 732, sunny skies and 78 degrees in downtown Louisville. Good morning, everybody. I'm John Shannon, News Radio 840 WHAS, with a look at your headlines. A major fire broke out Wednesday near 2nd and Hill Streets in Old Louisville. Two buildings were involved, at least one firefighter injured. At least one person was killed in a two-vehicle crash on Joe Prather Highway. A Louisville man has been arrested after police say he kidnapped and assaulted and terrorized a woman over several days. Joshua Hawthorne Ranzi is facing multiple charges, including assault, domestic violence, kidnapping of an adult. Feminist icon Gloria Steinem has died. A post on her official Instagram page said this morning that Steinem, quote, passed away peacefully at her home in New York City, surrounded by some of the many who loved her. The post said she died Wednesday at the age of 92 and did not give a cause of death. More of Kentuckiana's morning news, fueled by Thornton's, on the way next with our very own Tony Vannetti. Your next news update coming up at the top of the hour. I'm John Shannon, News Radio 840 WHAS.

0: Well, good morning to you. It is 7:33. Wait, now 7:34. Now, wait, now, Mr. Benetti. He's working his way back into the studio now. He got caught a little off guard. I saw him just fly by my studio. A lot of people don't realize we're in separate studios. So he came flying by. We've all been there. There he is. There's the man with the plan, Mr. Tony Benetti. We were just talking. We were just talking about you, bro. By the way, my good friend Phil over at WHS 11 sent me an email. He goes, I voted for Ross Perot, too.
1: Ah. So. Well, you can thank you two for putting Bill Clinton in the office twice. Yes,
0: that's right.
1: Because Ross Perot did a great job and then came back for more.
0: Yeah, he did.
1: All right.
0: All right, so, buddy. You got a breath there?
1: Yeah, I am.
0: It sucks getting old.
1: Studios are kind of long here.
0: Hey, you were flying, man.
1: I picked up this. I had to hit the other gear when I heard your voice and it said on air loud. And I was like, dope.
0: It's all right, bud.
1: All right. Dolly Parton. Obviously passed away a couple of days ago. But what do you think is going to be the hottest Halloween costume?
0: Oh, man, that's a good question. See, St. Pauli girl always, for the females, always takes the top, and Dracula's always for the men.
1: Right.
0: Man, I didn't think about that. Will people go as Dolly this year?
1: Right. So if you don't get one, they're going to sell off the shelves because they already have a Dolly Parton, but they're going to sell off the shelves if they're already not gone already. So, but you can do yourself, you know, do it yourself. Mm-hmm. You can get the wig, right? Get some rhinestones. Yeah. You got to pick a Dolly era.
0: Yep.
1: And then find a quadruple D bra. But it's all part of the, you might have to stuff it a little bit, but you got to do it accurate, right?
0: Mm-hmm.
1: So that is by far going to be the best Halloween or the most, we're going to see a lot of dollies, to say the least, this Halloween season.
0: You know, there's a lot more adults now, more than ever, that dress up for Halloween. And it's become more of an adult holiday. I think when you and I grew up, it was always us kids. We do the party at school. We come home. We change. We go trick or treat. Our folks never got dressed up, and now it's more for the adults. And dude, it's on a Saturday this year.
1: Halloween has become bigger than Thanksgiving when it comes to generating dollars for Americans.
0: Mm-hmm.
1: Right. So it's huge. I mean, Halloween decorations have been up at Lowe's and Home Depot for like 6 weeks already.
0: Interesting. I was talking to somebody about that who worked at one of those retail locations. And I said, why did the decorations? Because I can guarantee you Christmas decorations are going up here in about the next 2 weeks. And I'm not kidding.
1: Mm-hmm.
0: And the thing is, I asked him, I said, why so early? They said, because if we don't sell them, somebody else will.
1: My wife is texting saying, you should be Kenny Rogers and I'll be Dolly Parton.
0: Oh,
1: you're islands in the stream.
0: I like Jackie's thinking here because my wife dressed me up as Bob, with the painter guy. I had to wear the wig. Yeah. I had to walk around with an easel attached to my jeans.
1: Yes.
0: And it was uncomfortable.
1: Yeah, right. Oh, I love it. All right. So New York City public schools are banning for 500,000 students. We have 100,000, 96,000 students in Jefferson County. 24,000 of them are English is second language. That's one of our big challenges for JCPS that they won't talk about because they don't want to sound like they're a bad person. They have 500,000 in New York, and they have banned AI altogether. So if you get caught even using AI in New York, you're going to be in big trouble. So effectively, New York is taking a big bite out of the Big Apple Corporation.
0: Mm-hmm. Yeah, sure they are.
1: I'm trying to make a joke, Scott. It's
0: I know
1: the
0: you
1: Apple.
0: Are. I'm playing along with it.
1: I don't know how they're going to do this. How they're going to monitor it? I know that we did that story with the professor that snuck in, you know, a secret word.
0: Yeah.
1: To catch everybody using AI for their test or their final or whatever it was, essay test. So I don't know how they're going to do this. And how are they going to avoid doing schoolwork without using AI? Everything is AI now.
0: Everything is AI, and teachers are having to adjust on the fly. I asked my son about that in school. And I remember when AI first became a thing, and I said to him, I said, so what is this all about? He goes, I use it for everything. He goes, all of us do in school.
1: Yeah.
0: And now there's ways to detect it and you can pick up on it, but it's here. And I think as we move through this, much like what we talked about with the flock cameras, okay, we're in the initial stages. There's going to be bad apples as we grow. And you said it best. That is, put bumpers on this thing. Teachers are going to learn how to teach using AI. Students are going to learn how to learn using AI, and we'll come to a common medium, much like when you had to catch people cheating when the internet first came out. And I think there'll be ways that people will learn to find this people that are cheating, because I think AI has its place, and I think it for both parties.
1: I think we got a year.
0: Okay.
1: I think we have a year before AI starts to manipulate us. Oh. Look, AI is not going to drop bombs on our heads. Mm-hmm. What AI is going to do is start to manipulate us to do what they want us to do. I mean, that's what's going to happen. Mm-hmm. All right, to either kill each other, right? And listen, we know now. I love people that are like, I'm smarter than my algorithm. Okay, they don't affect me. Okay, in my beliefs, mm-hmm. I stick to my beliefs and my core values. Oh no, they're skewing your brain. Social media is. So that's why. Look, I think we have about a year. I think by this time next year, when AI really starts to incorporate itself in all aspects of our life, right now it's just too, it's getting there. Once it's ingrained, then they're going to start to manipulate us. And you know, and what are men? Easily manipulated. Okay. We're simple creatures, bro.
0: You know, there's a great read, Tony. Maybe I'll kick this out via social media, talking exactly. It's out by the Brookings Institute. And it talks about, they call it the HAL dilemma. You remember Space Odyssey 2001? Oh, yeah. Well, the commentary, it's great commentary.
1: Are you sure, Dave?
0: Right?
1: Yeah.
0: And it's titled, Why AI Obedience May Become More Dangerous Than AI Rebellion.
1: Mm-hmm.
0: And you're right there.
1: 3 months ago, AI was breaking out of whatever they were assigned to do, creating bank accounts and paying humans to do tasks for them because they thought it was funny.
0: Mm-hmm.
1: I'm just telling you, man. What is happening?
0: I'm just telling you. And then when they started, I think somebody ran a story, it might have been Fox News ran a story, where how AI just finds these vulnerabilities in so many systems. It doesn't intend to, but it does, and it finds them at a record pace.
1: Yeah. Well, they did that last week, and then when they finally got rid of it and they started it up again, those AI programs found the remnants of that and started doing it again. Like, they found their dead friends and started it again. Mm-hmm. All right, we need to take a short break and come back. It's about 20 minutes away from the Tony and Dwight Show on a Thursday, which is a baby Friday. It's a 3-day weekend, so we all should feel good. Yes, Dwight.
2: AI says we're not going to commercials now. It
0: took over? Did it take over?
1: All right, Allen Electric 636 Help is the phone number. Give them the call if you need any residential work. Oh, man. So once you tell them about what you want to do, they show up with the parts on the van, no traveling after that. They look at it, they give you a price and go, you want to do it? You say yes, and it's done. They are the best. Allen Electric 636 Help is the phone number. Back after this on News Radio 840 WHS.
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4: The heat continues in our Thursday skies. Heat advisories are in effect. Highs will be in the upper 90s today. Just a slight chance of a stray shower. Most will stay dry, and lows only fall into the upper 70s tonight. That's your WLKY forecast. I'm Matt Milosevic.
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0: 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Tony and Dwight Show in 15 minutes. Scott Fitzgerald joins me. Tony Vannetti, as we roll through, getting you there. Traffic is medium bad. I'm not going to say awful because it can get a little nasty. It's the summer. If you don't have air conditioning in your car, it's ridiculous. Your temper is out there. You're using sign language to communicate with others in other cars. Just slow down. Chill out. You're going to get there. Gesundheit.
1: Thank you. Oh, Dwight sneeze?
0: Yeah.
1: Oh.
0: He sneezes like a man.
1: That's one of my pet peeves is loud sneezers, though.
0: Yeah.
1: Oh, yeah. And repetitive. My wife does that.
0: Mine does the three in a row.
1: Yeah, exactly. After the third one, I'm like, okay, done.
0: Every single time.
1: Exactly.
0: All right. So this case that the jury cannot come to a decision on this postpartum mother strangling her kids case. And I totally understand that they cannot decide because it's very complicated. But the judge is like, and he's smart. He said, look, this will come to a mistrial, and then we're going to try to find 12 people again. He literally said, we're not going to find anybody smarter, better, or in a better situation. You have to figure this out. Go back. So right now we're at 9 women, 4 men on the jury. Postpartum is awful. It's real. It's awful. And if anybody's been through it, and Scott, you were very brave earlier to say that your mm-hmm. wife went through it. Mm-hmm. I can't even really watch stories about it on TV because it makes me physically ill because some women never recover.
1: They don't. And it was a journey for my wife and I. And the sad part about it, Tony, is we were young parents at the time. I'm not really young, but young enough. I had never been through it before. Mm-hmm. And obviously she had never been through it before either. So you don't know what is this. And it didn't even occur to me when it was first postpartum. All I did was I saw a different version of my wife than what I knew just, you know, a few months before.
0: No question. They create an entire human being in 9 months.
1: Yeah.
0: It's like, okay, there's going to be sometimes there's going to be issues. There are no good answers for this at all, no. Right? I understand her and postpartum, and she tried to kill herself afterwards. But I also understand you can't strangle your babies. No. You can't strangle your 3 kids. And where do we go with that? There are no right answers. I'm sorry. If everyone has it down and knows for sure what the answer is, good for you. I'm happy for you, but I'm sorry. It's too complicated. I am so glad I'm not on the jury.
1: Yeah. And this is no doubt what they're sticking with. And fortunately, I think Roy and I were talking about this week, and the jurors are not sequestered. So they do get to go home at night. I mean, just to have this on your conscience, not just now, but moving forward, whatever you decide. And Tony, no doubt they are grappling with that same question you just mentioned. You can't kill your babies.
0: We confuse things with the protesters and all that stuff. Plus, I just saw where they arrested someone because the jurors, as they were leaving, saw someone taking their picture and videoing, right? So they were like, okay, what's that person doing? They arrested her. Mm-hmm. So I don't know if she's going to dock. She was trying to dock them, right? Well, but this is, it's an awful story.
1: Mm-hmm.
0: And it's still going on, and I pray for everybody, but I don't have that answer. And good for you if you do. I don't. Postpartum is awful, and to see your wife go through it must have been unbelievable. I've seen it, and it makes my stomach physically ill, but I also know you can't strangle your 3 babies.
1: The jury is made up of 9 women and 3 men.
0: Yeah.
1: So, you know.
0: What did I say, 9 and 4?
1: No, you were right.
0: Yeah.
1: No, you were right, but the jury's made up of 9 women and 3 men. So there are women on this panel that can kind of see into her eyes to some degree. Now, may not have all been through postpartum, but certainly can see it from the standpoint of a female, which I think is important in this case.
0: Yeah, there's no doubt. And it should create some more conversations about this. And don't follow the defense lawyer. He is going to use everything. Like, he's, fact or not, he's trying to help his client. So medications and all that stuff, maybe that is the path that we need to go down to and talk about. I pray for the husband, too. because he lost his wife, basically, and his three children. Exactly. So it's an awful story, and I think we all need to show grace for everybody, but you still can't kill your kids.
2: No, sir.
0: All right, man, we're going to take a short break, got that heaviness out of the way, but we needed to talk about it for sure. All right, man, coming up next, we got about 10 minutes before the Tony and Dwight Show starts. 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

0: Fantastic mood. You know, back in the old days, Dwight and I used to mail in Fridays. Just kind of show up.
1: Boss is listening.
0: In the old days. Now.
1: I never phoned it in just for the fact that.
0: Wait. Wink. Wink. Yeah, we never did. But it is a three-day weekend, and Scott and I were talking how the emails will slow down around 1 o'clock this afternoon.
1: Lots of guests coming up our way in the 8 and 9 o'clock hour.
0: Including a big one.
1: Matt Sanders, that's a big guest.
0: That's LMPD.
1: He'll stop by and give us the details on catching the scumbags that gunned down an innocent girl at her bus stop. USA Care stops by, and Active Heroes. Lots to get to, including...
0: Crusade for Children trivia. We're going to do that today. Instead of tomorrow, because tomorrow is going to be a little bit of chaos. Dwight is donating his blood to the dog pound.
2: Oh,
1: you can join me too. It's Paws and Pints out at Jefferson Animal Hospital.
0: I will take off around 8 and drive out there to join you. You want him to see me, right?
1: Yeah, but I want you to make sure that the sales rep, Maddie McCorkle, watches. Like, I started to get blood last time we did this. She ran out of the deal, the big van or whatever there
0: oh,
1: is.
0: Oh, yeah, yeah, yeah.
1: She ran out. Said, I can't see this. I want you to make her watch the needle go in. She's got to learn.
0: Oh, yeah, yeah, yeah. I think you should buy the van or recreate the van from Dumb and Dumber where it's just one gigantic dog.
1: Yeah.
0: I think that's you.
1: It should be me.
0: All right. We'll take a short break. We'll come back. Or we can do news here at the top. 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
6: Heading out this morning, a busy ride if you're coming in through Floyd County, 64 eastbound, down on the Sherman-Menton Bridge. Right lane blocked by an accident there. Traffic's backed up all the way back to 265. And before that, we still have delays coming off the Georgetown ramps in 150. If you're coming up on the Waterston Expressway, stall in a bad spot on the Waterston eastbound at the ramp there at Newburgh Road, 65 northbound up around Arthur Street, and then another crash on 64 westbound just outside the Snyder Freeway. Our next report in 10 minutes. I'm Bobby Ellis, News Radio 840 WHAS.
7: I'm WLKY meteorologist Matt Milosevic with your Thursday forecast that continues to be hot across the region. Heat advisories in effect. Highs today in the upper 90s. Just a very slight chance of a stray shower. Most will stay dry. Lows in the upper 70s tonight. Another hot one in the upper 90s tomorrow with, again, just a slight chance of a cooling shower. A little better chance for some scattered showers and storms will come Saturday. That's your latest WLKY forecast. I'm Matt Milosevic.
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8: It's a minute after 8 o'clock, sunny skies, 78 degrees outside the studios here at 4th Street Live. Good morning, everyone. I'm John Shannon, News Radio 840 WHAS. Louisville Metro Police say they have found the people responsible for the murder of a teenage girl at a school bus stop.
9: And our message is clear. If you commit violence in this community, we are going to use every resource afforded to us. We're going to identify you, locate you, and hold you accountable.
8: That's Assistant Chief Brian Edlin announcing the arrest of two juvenile suspects in last week's killing of 16-year-old Danity Green at a bus stop in the Park Duval neighborhood. Here's Mayor Craig Greenberg.
10: Flock camera played a critically important role in apprehending these individuals who were responsible for this. Were it not for the flock camera, we may not have been here today. We were able to move quickly because of information provided by eyewitnesses that then flock cameras help us locate these individuals.
6: Police say the suspects are a male shooter and a female. They say the female and Danity Green had previous altercations before the shooting. Louisville firefighters battled heavy smoke and flames in Old Louisville yesterday afternoon.
2: Reports came in for a potential house fire in the 200 block of West Hill Street. Crews were on scene in under 3 minutes, and they found a three-story apartment with heavy fire showing on the front side. That fire was already communicating to the exposure on the right here.
6: Captain Donovan Sims with Louisville Fire says it turned into a three-alarm blaze. Extra firefighters were brought in to help due to the extent of the blaze and the hot weather. One firefighter had to be rescued from the building, but his injuries are not considered life-threatening. Captain Sims says the building at 2nd and Hill was vacant and listed as a dangerous property. 802 at News Radio 840 WHAS. Military leaders have identified an Army soldier who was killed in an accident at Fort Knox this week. Officials say Staff Sergeant Deontay Lamar Davis was pronounced dead after being transported to U of L Hospital Tuesday. A piece of engineering equipment fell on Davis at a motor pool facility around 10:30 a.m. The incident remains under investigation. An American institution for more than two centuries is finally changing with the times. Rory O'Neill reports.
11: The Saturday Evening Post, best known for its iconic illustrations by Norman Rockwell, will stop publication of its print edition in the new year. Founded in 1821, the magazine's January issue will be its final print edition, and future issues will be online only. The publishers cited rising production costs, declining advertising.

0: Yeah.
1: I don't care. Snuff them out right now.
0: So they explained that witnesses said that they showed up. He got out of the car. She got out of the car. And then the boy allegedly loaded a round in the chamber of his handgun, pointed it at her and said, "You're going to fight or I'm going to shoot you."
1: Poor little girl.
0: She ran. He shot her several times.
1: Here's another point of order I would like to bring up. We'll never know this because they're juveniles and juvenile records are sealed.
0: Oh, boy.
1: But yep. I would be very interested to know how many times these two scumbags were brought up at the Hall of Injustice. And some scumbag judge said, well, they're just teenagers. Maybe their streak of violent crimes will just diminish if we let them go and give them a hug.
0: Chief Humphreys had hinted at that after the first press conference, where he said, this group, we think this group, who it is been well known to the neighborhood of going down the wrong path. Mm. Right. And he's insinuating the community had an opportunity to turn it around for these two, but that's not the case anymore. They both need to go to jail for the rest of their lives.
1: I know the majority of Louisville judges, they hate my guts, and believe me, the feeling's mutual, but I'm on the knees of my heart begging, by God, please, for once, do your freaking job and uphold the law. Same for the prosecuting attorney.
0: They were waiting for the DNA testing. It was 5 days, and I thought about them in the office going, do we go get them now? We know who it is. We've got some physical evidence. I know we want to get the DNA to attach to make it all button it up. But you got to think as Humphreys and everyone else on the police force, like, okay, what if they do something else in between now and we get the results back?
1: Yeah, we're talking about people so evil that they gunned down a child and laughed about it.
0: Plus, I'm like, NCIS, on that show, they get DNA results back in like 15 minutes.
1: Well, that's a TV show.
0: Yeah, but it's NCIS, Dwight.
1: Oh, okay.
0: It must be true.
1: Oh, it is.
0: 5 days for DNA testing? I know it takes a long time for you because they can't even figure out that you're a human DNA, this? Right? Yeah. What is this?
1: Right.
0: Right. The other announcement, and we'll have Matt Sanders from LMPD on here in the next couple of minutes. He just texted, he dropped off his daughter at school and headed this way. GE Appliances announced a $1 billion investment. That's right. A 324,000 square foot. They are going to redo Appliance Park to the tune of $1 billion. It's going to employ folks to make front load washers and the combo washer dryer in one.
1: Yeah, that's what I'm talking about.
0: Come on.
1: That is some life-changing George Jetson stuff right there, man. Yes. It's a washer, it's a dryer, it's like a football and a phone. It does both.
0: Correct.
1: Except here's one piece of advice. If you ever got the Sports Illustrated football phone, mm-hmm. Never take it out and play football with it. It's horrible.
0: Yeah, don't do that. No. I wish you could go to GE Appliance Park mm-hmm. and just buy the next one off the line. Look, you're not going to have to ship it. I'm going to load it in my truck right now. Just tell me that one right there.
1: Well, James Atkinson, friend Necro? Of the show, Necro, he listens to the show every day. He works out there.
0: I'm going to ask him if one can fall off the truck.
1: It's like farm to table food.
0: That's what I'm saying.
1: So it's going to be like a wine to home appliance.
0: That one. All right, let's take a break.
1: Hey, Southern Comfort Hot Tub, I love you, the wife and I. Well, we relaxed in the sauna last evening. 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
2: I'm WOKY meteorologist Matt Milosevic with your Thursday forecast that continues to be hot across the region. Heat advisories in effect. Highs today in the upper 90s. Just a very slight chance of a stray shower. Most will stay dry. Lows in the upper 70s tonight. Another hot one in the upper 90s tomorrow with, again, just a slight chance of a cooling shower. A little better chance for some scattered showers and storms will come Saturday. That's your latest WOKY forecast. I'm Matt Milosevic.
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11: The Tony and Dwight Show, brought to you by the Kentucky Office of Highway Safety. And apparently somebody does not like a joke I did earlier. Yeah, this is from the talkback system we have on our app. There's a microphone. You can click on it, and you got 30 seconds to leave a message.
12: Tony needs to put like $20 in the bad joke jar.
3: I think the guy.
11: I think, was it the apple joke?
3: What was the apple joke? Let me judge it.
11: So I said, New York public schools are banning AI altogether in any part of work or studying or tests for school this year. So I said, I guess New York is taking a bite out of the big Apple Corporation.
3: No, I will allow it.
11: Thank you.
3: I will allow it.
11: I thought you were going to punch me.
3: No.
11: Huh? Scott hated it.
13: No, I didn't hate it.
11: You hated it.
13: I didn't hate it. I was a little slow in the uptake because I was trying to do something in here and I jumped in the middle.
11: Huh?
13: I kind of got it. But I didn't want to make fun of you if you were actually doing something serious.
3: Scott Fitzgerald, you said that with your mouth, but you said something entirely different with your eyes.
11: With your eyes. Okay? You can't fool us.
3: We can read faces. You, let's talk about Labor Day, baby. Yeah. A new study shows that most Americans, well, a lot of Americans, have no idea what Labor Day celebrates. We're going to have a three-day weekend, folks. Let's go.
11: Yeah.
3: But what does Labor Day celebrate? You want to work it around the room? See how
11: Shouldn't
3: smart? I know the answer, so I can't participate.
11: Scott, go ahead.
13: Well, I'm actually doing a special Kentucky-focused Labor Day show on this. Of course, celebrating the American worker and the labor movement in this country and the right to work in a reasonable wage and workers' rights, basically.
14: Well, I'm actually doing a expose on this, and my expose will go down the rabbit hole of union workers.
11: What is today, Thursday? It took 4 days. Yeah, three and a half days before he started.
13: I'm getting used to you.
3: Okay, here's what I say to you. Here's what I say to you.
13: Yeah.
3: Tony Vannetti, what does Labor Day represent?
11: That is to celebrate all mothers that go through labor when they have children.
3: Okay, well, hang on.
11: Yeah.
3: What he said might be true, but for our Democrat listeners, he means for all of our birthing persons that have birthed non-gender-specific infants.
11: What is a woman?
13: I don't know.
3: Let's walk the horse all the way down the road. People are confused about it. 18% think it honors the founding of labor unions.
13: Not true.
11: But that's a good answer, though.
3: 9% think it's the official start of fall. Let's get to what it really is. Labor Day is actually celebrating the federal holiday pays tribute to the contributions and achievements of all American workers.
11: That's what he just said.
3: No, he said labor unions, which I was part of.
11: Oh, did you say labor unions?
13: Well, I said in conjunction with the labor, but yeah.
3: Did I ever
11: In conjunction, junction, what's your function?
3: Did I ever tell you I was Local 89? I've never shared that with you.
11: No, talk about one story guy.
3: now I'm Ranch House. I got one story.
11: The days on the ramp. With Local 89.
3: That's right. Driving workers and warehousers.
11: Driving the huddle hut thing.
3: Whatever. No, I was driving a tug.
11: Tug, yeah, that's it.
3: That's one of the most difficult jobs. That and a K-loader.
11: So what impression do you think, Scott, that Dwight would do when the wash from the jet would blow past the ramp?
13: Yeah.
11: He would do the Michael Jackson.
13: Of course he would.
11: So, of course he would.
3: Yeah. One of the things they told you, it is quite dangerous to be behind an airplane when it's blocking out because they're big. They'll blow extremely heavy things over. But whenever it rained, all that wind from the jets would push all of the rain completely sideways. So I would stand at a semi-safe spot and do Michael Jackson's Smooth Criminal. Like lean into the wind, you know?
13: So funny. It's so funny.
11: So I really am not mad at people because they don't know what Labor Day is. I'm sorry. I think that was a tough one. I think Memorial Day, pretty obvious. President's Day,
3: I just hope I didn't blow the lid off the expose that Scott Fitzgerald's
11: doing this.
3: When
11: Saturday?
3: Is that going to air? Maybe people will forget.
13: Oh, you'll be about bright and early on Sunday morning, won't you, at 8 o'clock?
11: Oh, yeah.
3: Of course I will.
11: Oh, yeah.
3: Absolutely.
11: Oh, yeah. Oh, yeah. So it's for the workers.
3: Yeah, let's keep it on Labor Day. Anybody going out of town? I know our boss Boomer's going out of town. No, Scott?
13: No, I'm staying home, bud.
3: Okay. I will be going to my couch. What are the best times to travel, though? According to AAA, if you're going to travel out of town for Labor Day and you leave on Thursday, it's best to, and a lot of people do that. They take the Friday.
11: Yeah.
3: 4-day weekend.
11: Or the Tuesday, but Friday's better.
3: So September 3rd, the best time, which is Thursday, the best time to drive is before 1 p.m. If you leave on Friday, the best time is before noon.
11: People are leaving this afternoon.
3: Saturday is the haze in the barn, I think. Everybody's traveled to where they're traveling for the most part.
11: No, you got Saturday, Sunday.
3: Monday.
11: And Monday, bruh.
13: Mm-hmm.
3: Yeah, but why not?
11: Here's the thing, though. It's fall. Kids are in school. So if you don't have kids, it's a great time to travel. Because no families are traveling. Because everybody's got school and practice and sports to play.
3: Not unless you have Timmy say he's got a sore throat, right?
11: What? You mean if your kid's sick?
3: Well, you tell the school he's sick, or she.
11: Oh, yeah, schools don't get on that at all.
3: Okay, I'm sorry, I forgot. We're dealing with JCPS, you have to call like this. Hey, JCPS, my non-gender specific earth person, has a virus. And they can't come in.
11: They them Timmy is not coming in.
3: So please inform teacher Ziza. So if you leave on Saturday, the best time to leave is 10 a.m.
11: They should call and see if they can get away with if they have a boy and say he's menstrual.
3: no, pain, seriously,
11: menstrual pain this week he's out of school.
3: Why would you do that?
11: Right. I mean, what?
3: I'm having menstrual cramps.
11: We say it as a joke, but there is somebody, a political person out there going, "Yes, we should test that." And see how JCPS reacts.
3: What have we done?
11: Yeah, I know.
3: What have we done?
11: Everybody, we're here for all bad ideas.
3: Every kid's going to be calling in sick with menstrual cramps.
11: You know.
3: Really, Mark? Minimal traffic is expected Sunday the 6th. Travel anytime Monday if you're leaving and heading back home. Best time to travel is before noon.
11: Labor Day is one of those that we don't think of. I always think of college football, all right? I think it's the start of college football.
3: Why do you rub with that? That would have been a great answer.
11: It's all I think about is that's the first weekend for U of L and UK, and that dominate my life for the last 30 years.
13: I just miss Labor Day being that fine when we used to go to school the Tuesday after Labor Day.
3: That's how we started school year.
11: Yeah. You're right. We didn't start till that late.
3: And on top of that, everybody got to go to the Kentucky State Fair because mm-hmm. we were all out of school. That's when they even had Midnight Madness. You couldn't have that now.
11: And at this point, it's like, no matter how many days you have these kids, you're not doing a good job. It is what it is. All right, we're going to take a short break. Labor Day weekend coming your way, and I think people need it. I think with the heat and whatever's going on in the world, people are like, I really am waiting for this 3-day weekend. It's happening. And for you lucky smart people that took tomorrow off, good for you. Good for you.
3: Berto's Pizza, baby. That's going to be your Labor Day food. You get it for Friday, get it for Saturday, get it for Sunday and Monday. They have an expansive menu where you can try something every day just different. They have pizzas, they have pastas, they have salads, they have sandwiches, they have smoked wings. Oh, my gosh, these apple smoked wings, the sriracha wings. You're going to love Berno's Pizza. And J-Town's now back open for lunch. Let's go, baby. Berno's Pizza. Yeah, it's that good.
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11: From LMPD is going to join us any minute now. He said he was on his way about 20 minutes ago, so we're down here at 4th Street Live. So he'll be down here to talk about a press conference yesterday and the great police and detective work that they did to get this girl. Again, they were very smart to put the homicide unit on that.
17: Immediately.
11: Even before she was still alive, and she fought for her life at University Hospital. And University Hospital, the best trauma one hospital in the state.
17: She fought like a pro. Unfortunately, these scumbags did too much damage on her when they shot her in cold blood. Here's what I'm interested in, and I hope I'm right on this theory. One of these scumbags was 17 and has now, since the crime, since the murder, the cold-blooded evil murder, has changed to 18.
11: Yeah,
17: Can she be tried as an adult, or does it go back to the time of the crime?
11: No. They're going to charge these folks as adults. They have to. The crime dictates.
17: Okay,
11: that.
17: Hang on. Remember, we're in Louisville, Kentucky.
11: I know. I'm trying to stay positive.
17: Well, let's throw all the cards out on the table. That's a variable in here. The men and women of LMPD, they fight. They risk their lives every day to put scumbags like that on the street.
11: I want to yell at you about it, but you're right. I want to say, stop saying that. We're going to stay positive. They're going to do the right thing, but I can't. Because there is a good possibility that you're right.
17: Unfortunately, and I'll never understand the love affair with violent criminals that our Louisville judges have. They adore them for some reason.
11: I used to hate it when you used to say it on the radio. I was like, why does he say that? And then I learned, because they do.
17: Yeah, just watch. the thing about it is, and the Hall of Justice makes it extremely difficult to find out which judge does what. My wife and others in Frankfurt, they're fighting for better transparency. But you know this story I'm getting ready to tell. I wanted to find out which bonehead judge let a violent offender out on the streets.
11: Yeah.
17: I spent 7 hours, got somebody on the inside of the prosecuting attorneys and the Hall of Justice to confirm who it was. 7 hours of work, and it turned out to be the wrong judge.
11: It did.
17: Folks, it should not be that difficult. You should be able to look up any case and find out what bonehead's judge is sitting on that case.
11: Well, and people that say, Frankfurt, your wife from Frankfurt needs to go out there and put some teeth in these laws.
17: They can't do
11: that.
17: Well,
11: guess what? They do that. They and do. Then what happens? They drop the charges down.
17: They amend it down.
11: Yeah, it's crazy. It's crazy, crazy. All right. And then USA Cares is going to join us a little bit later in the show, and Crusade for Children Trivia. We're going to do it today because tomorrow we're going to be at Jefferson Animal Hospital in Okolona, and we're going to be there broadcasting live and giving blood for humans and dogs.
17: That's right.
11: and kitties.
17: I'll be hopping in my Craig and Landreth Air Force One Jeep and heading out there, folks. In 2019, I wanted a 2019 Jeep Wrangler. I got one with my friends at Craig and Landreth. Had the new car look, that new car smell, even that coveted factory new car warranty that we all say everything's going to be all right because it's covered for 5 years. 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
11: It's so hot out there. It's if you have a pet, a dog or a cat, it's the heat where they lay on their back,
17: yeah,
11: and their belly, and all four paws are like spread out, and they're on the front, and they're like barely lift their head, like, leave me alone. It's too, oh, rub my belly a little bit. It is hot today, triple digits. Going to get up to 99 actual temperature.
17: I was going to say, my wife does the same thing when it's hot.
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18: A busy morning out there with slow and go traffic on 64 eastbound between the Georgetown ramps and the Sherman-Menton Bridge. Good news is they have reopened all the lanes on 64 eastbound on the lower deck of the bridge. Traffic moving again, but you're still backed up in that area. May take a while before that clears out. Also watch for a stall in a bad spot, Waterson eastbound up around Newburgh Road, 64 westbound before you hit the Snyder Freeway ramps. Another accident working there. Our next report in 10 minutes. I'm Bobby Yellis, News Radio 840 WHAS.
19: I'm WOKY meteorologist Matt Milosevic. Hope you're doing your best to stay cool in all this heat, which continues today. Heat advisories in effect. Highs will be in the upper 90s. Just a slight chance of a stray shower. Most will stay dry. Lows in the upper 70s tonight. We're right back in the upper 90s tomorrow with another slight chance of a spotty shower. The better opportunities for a few scattered showers and storms will come on Saturday. That's your latest WOKY forecast. I'm Matt Milosevic.
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21: At 8:32, sunny skies, 79 degrees in downtown Louisville. It feels like 84. Heat advisory in effect till tomorrow night at 8. Good morning, everyone. I'm John Shannon, News Radio 840 WHAS, with a quick look at your headlines. Police say two teens have been arrested less than a week after a 16-year-old girl was killed at a Louisville school bus stop. Linden child endangerment arrest has sparked outcry over CPS oversight. Police confirming Child Protective Services had prior involvement with a mother and ignored existing social support resources. Her children were found living in squalor in an apartment complex. Several Louisville groups working to get homeless people out of the heat as temperatures continue to rise. Exodus Family Ministries has been running its vans this week to pick up homeless individuals and bring them into the ministry's cooling shelter. A Louisville Metro police detective under investigation for alleged Flock camera misuse. This comes months after he was suspended in a separate case involving the technology. And the FBI investigating a data breach that may have exposed millions of U.S. driver's licenses. Wednesday, the Bureau said it was looking into a new report about a site on the dark web that is selling digital scans of millions of driver's licenses to people from the U.S. and Canada. More of the Tony and Dwight Show on the way next. Your next news update coming up at 9. I'm John Shannon, News Radio 840 WHAS.
11: Well, you'd think Matt Sanders in a police car could get here quick.
17: With his fancy police car lights.
11: I just every once in a while do that. Get people out of the way, man. What's going on, dude?
17: He's one of them respectable people.
11: Matt Sanders from LMPD spokesman will be in there. Usually does Thursdays with us. And today's extra special and extra interesting because of the press conference from yesterday. They got those, got the bad guys on killing that girl from last week at the bus stop. So we'll talk about that.
17: Got a question for both of you. I'll go to Tony Vannetti first. Do you think that you have your life together?
11: Look, life is like your golf game.
17: Oh, okay. Yes.
11: Okay.
17: All right. Hang on, Aristotle. Let me get a pen and a piece of paper. Hang on. I know I want to get this glazed on a plate.
11: Okay. There's three phases to the golf game, right? There's the drive off the tee.
17: Yeah.
11: There's the short game up to the green, and then you're putting. Mm-hmm. Sometimes your putting is on and the driver's off, or the short game's on, but the putting is off, right? So life's like that.
17: Hang on one second.
11: Yeah.
17: Scott Fitzgerald, he forgot about the beer cart. But,
13: right?
17: Well, well, go ahead with your cute little three.
11: Yeah. So life's a lot the same way, right? So if you got three aspects of your life and you got two out of the three are going well, good job, son.
17: So no, you don't think your life is?
11: No, I don't, because I am.
17: So you do think you have your life together.
11: I am a crazy Generation X that has complete imposter syndrome, and every day I wake up in a panic to try to perform. Yes.
17: Me too. I said that to myself, and that's crazy because I said that to myself in the mirror today. I'm imposter syndrome.
11: Come on, man. We are the same person.
17: Of course we are. Scott Fitzgerald, do you consider you having your life together?
13: I don't think so. I think it's constantly evolving. There's constant changing parts, and I just have to wake up each morning and do the best I can. But to answer your question, no, I don't think I have it all together.
17: I don't think I do either, but let's dig into some research. A new survey finds out a few things that are signs that you have your life together. Number one, being financially responsible. I fell miserably at that. More than a half, 52% of respondents agreed that ultimate adulting achievement is not about being rich, but having a bank balance. Well, mine's $135, but it's a balance. Not to be overdrawn. I guess technically I'm not. And your credit cards you pay off monthly.
11: Well, look, being adult means somehow you have an extra $800 this month after all the bills are paid. And you look at your wife and you're like, hey, we got $800 extra. And then you hear this. And the HVAC just went out. How much is that going to be? $798. Don't.
13: Gone.
11: It's being an adult.
17: Well, unless you call Allgaier Aaron, you'll get a $1,600 rebate. You get a $1,600 rebate all through September. Okay, admitting when you're wrong, owning mistakes, being able to take responsibility for things that are indeed your fault. 42% say that is a big sign. And I'll tell you this. Here's my thoughts on that, and I'll go to you two. I'm 100% good with this. And I haven't been wrong yet, but if I ever am wrong, I will surely admit it to you.
11: I always do that just for the look. So when it really matters, I'm always honest about it. So when it really matters, they believe you.
17: Yeah.
11: So you need all right. When something really bad happens, you go, dude, that was not me. And they're like, yeah, Vannetti pretty much owns it if he does it. Scott.
13: Yeah. Life's a lot easier when you just own it. I've done that, you know, with my wife. It took me a while to get there. But as I matured with my wife, it's a lot easier too, because it's done. It's usually over little stuff.
17: I always did that, too. When I played ice hockey, it would drive the rest of the team crazy. Because if I high-sticked or something, if there was whistleblowing, I'd go, yeah, he's right. That's on me. And I get back to the bench and go, what the hell are you doing, dude?
11: Yeah.
13: Yeah.
11: Well, life is hard.
17: Here's another one.
11: Yes. I don't think, if you think you got your life together, first of all, it's temporary. It's like a moment. Comfortable is very temporary.
17: I've done all right so far, but bottom's getting ready to fall out on me in these next few. Saying no without feeling guilty. I have a horrible time saying no to people. Hey, will you host this? Will you do this? We're always running, and because it's because of me. I don't want to disappoint people. I never say no to things.
11: I always use, I send this text. Ooh, what's that date? Yeah, my aunt's going to die. And she's died four times already this year. Good luck with your event.
17: So one of the things I used to do whenever I would need to get out of something, I would always blame it on my sister-in-law, Kathy. I said, well, I would love to do this, but my sister-in-law, Kathy's birthday, and we got to go over there for a dinner. And then I used it on her when she asked me to do something.
11: Oh, yeah, no. One of the great benefits of having children is blaming the kids on not being able to go somewhere.
13: Yeah. No, and that's, and as you mature too, when people cancel on you now, it's a beautiful feeling.
17: How about this? Not pay for subscriptions you don't use. I've got to do a forensic audit of my credit card. I know I've got tons of subscriptions that I'm not using.
13: Yeah.
11: I make fun of Jackie because she breaks out the checkbook still, even though she doesn't use it, and she writes every penny that goes out and goes in, and she keeps meticulous. I haven't done that in 20 years.
13: Yeah.
11: I'm like, it's all right there in the bank online thing, man. Yeah. Plus and minus, whatever. But she's a lot better at that than I am because she writes it out physically with pen, and it's in her head, and she knows exactly how much she has in
17: there. All right, let's mention these two real quick, and then get to break because Matt Sanders just walked by. We want to get after it with him. The last two is... being aware when it's trash day, I'm 90% good at that. Every once in a while, Susan will take it out. I'll forget.
11: No, that's one of my duties. We split them up. You know, she does dishes. I do the yard, and the trash is my duty. She doesn't touch the trash cans. And I know I have to get it out there on Wednesdays.
17: Same thing with me and Susan. She cleans. She vacuums. She does the laundry. She cuts the grass. She cooks. And I take out the trash. So we
11: plumbing. She does the plumbing.
13: See, I get out of trash duty because I leave too early and my wife's car blocks the trash can.
17: You do it the night before.
11: Your wife's car blocks the trash can?
17: You take it out the night before. We are talking morning of.
13: No, because she gets home before me and her car's still there. So I'm like, okay. So she leaves a little note for herself. Car,
11: you would have to do the trash?
13: Yeah.
17: All right, one last one. Let's take a break. Get Matt Sanders in here. Making your bed every day, as weird as this sounds, it's the truth.
11: Got
17: to
11: do it.
17: I make my bed right before I go to sleep. Stays messy all day, and I make it right before I go to sleep.
11: Matt Sanders makes his bed every single day, and then he lies in it.
13: There's a good book by a naval officer who writes about that very same thing. It's a motivational book.
11: Make your bed.
13: Yeah.
11: All right, man.
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2: I'm WOKY meteorologist Matt Milosevic with your Thursday forecast that continues to be hot across the region. Heat advisories in effect. Highs today in the upper 90s. Just a very slight chance of a stray shower. Most will stay dry. Lows in the upper 70s tonight. Another hot one in the upper 90s tomorrow with, again, just a slight chance of a cooling shower. A little better chance for some scattered showers and storms will come Saturday. That's your latest WOKY forecast. I'm Matt Milosevic.
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11: All right, welcome back. News Radio 840 WHAS, the Tony and Dwight Show, brought to you by the Kentucky Office of Highway Safety. Our friend Matt Sanders joins us right now. Hello, hey. Officer Sanders.
27: Hey, how you doing, Tony? Good to see you. Thanks for having me on.
11: I knew that you guys were on it because I could tell in your faces on TV that you all were locked in, and you were not... You were not... There was no leaked information about anything. You all had it locked down.
27: I heard you yesterday morning when I was on my way to work, and you're like, I know LMPD is close. I know they're close. And I'm thinking, brother, if you only knew.
11: We
27: got a press conference in about 3 hours, and we're going to talk about everything. We were definitely locked in on that case, and rightfully so.
11: Tell us about the emotional sort of connection you make with some of these crimes. We get buried with them week after week, right? But this one sort of touched a nerve with you guys.
27: Yeah, you know, JCPS girl, 16 years old, shot in the head. You know, she was in the hospital in severe critical condition, wasn't expected to live. And actually, last week, I was on my way to work when that call came out on Beach Street, and I went down there, and the chief was down there, and it was just... You know, it's a horrific scene. You hear about it on the media and social media, but when you're down there on the scene and you see blood and shell casings and children at the bus stop and family members and people sitting on their front porch, you don't really appreciate the gravity of the situation. And, you know, the chief spoke to the media on scene yesterday, and our homicide unit got to work, and it's been a long, you know, 5 or 6 days. But we're very fortunate and happy with the outcome and be able to get some justice for that for Miss Green's family. Yeah, turn your mic on there, Knucklehead. Is this your first day in radio? There you go.
17: He drives the boat.
27: Exactly.
17: What I was going to get to was how do you deal with seeing things like that? I was going to say God bless the wellness center because the men and women of LMPD, if you see a child in the streets been gunned down, that doesn't go away.
27: Yeah, it's not just this case.
17: No.
27: It's all homicide cases and other traumatic events, fatal accidents, non-fatal shootings. You know, our agency is very blessed to have somebody like Rebecca Grignon-Rieker with the Police Foundation and the board over there to help get us a wellness center so we can go, you know, get our minds right when we see stuff like this because it's truly a traumatic event. These homicide detectives deal with murder their entire careers while they're in that unit. And that's something that wears on you. It's not like a beat cop where, you know, at the end of the day, they go home. They wear these cases with them. They think about them at night. They think about the ones that they can't close. And this one was particularly troubling due to the circumstances. And we're proud of the work that our homicide detectives did. They were able, in a ton of units, by the way. We're glad for the results. We were able to have a press conference yesterday and announce the arrest of these two knuckleheads that did this horrific thing. And and back to work.
17: I'm sure it wasn't like this, but in my head, I imagine it this way. When everything was said and done, and they were locked up, they were in custody, do you all get on your radios and say, we got them, and next thing you know, it's just spread over all the units and people are celebrating?
27: Yeah, I mean...
17: I got to think, I mean, in my mind, that's how it works.
27: Yeah, I got to be honest with you, it is like that.
17: Okay, good,
27: when a 16-year-old girl gets shot in the head near a bus stop, man, we want to go to work. Fantastic. And we want to hold the scumbags responsible. So yeah, there was some celebration. The best thing is being able to tell the family.
17: Yeah.
27: That's the best thing. Those homicide detectives in our victim services unit, they get to call the family. I know the mayor contacted the mom yesterday and talked to the mom personally to be able to deliver some good news, you know, in this quick too. Mm-hmm. Folks, making an arrest 6 days after a homicide is unprecedented and unheard of. I'm going to pat our guys on the back a little bit. They deserve it. It is unprecedented to turn something back that quick. Back in the day,
3: yeah,
27: it would take minimum 6 months to maybe a couple years to be able to get all the evidence to arrest somebody and hold them accountable. Guys, like we may know who did it. We just know it in our bones that this person pulled the trigger. But until we can prove it in a court of law, we cannot make that arrest. We can't risk it. It's a big charge to put on somebody. You get charged with murder and we mess up, man, we're letting the family down. We're letting the community down. We're letting the department down. We got to be able to bring a case to the courts that's going to lead to prosecution and conviction. And back in the day, we'd have murderers walking around for a year. We know who did it, but we need the evidence. And speeding up that DNA evidence, using technology like Flock, turning this case around in 5 and 6 days and announcing 2 arrests is huge for us, and we're proud.
17: Should be.
3: Yeah, technology comes a long way, and I think the last 10 years it's changed so much that it helped you. And I'm thinking about what technology did you use to catch these guys? And they helped you by keeping the murder weapon with them, right? I mean, they did that. But the homicide unit, talk about them, how good they are, and then the technology you used, including the Flock cameras, to get these guys.
27: Well, Flock got it all started. And we understand that Flock, as you know, around this country, is under scrutiny right now. We get it. And we've had some issues with our department using Flock as well, and we're holding those officers accountable. But if it wasn't for Flock, we would be way behind the eight ball on this. Mm-hmm. Flock gave us the car that fled the scene. And using Flock, we tracked the car over to Indiana. So we knew that it crossed the bridge. We knew that the car went to an apartment complex. From there, we got surveillance footage of the suspects exiting the vehicle and entering an apartment. We contacted our brothers and sisters over there in Blue, over in Jeff, on the bad side of the river. And they decided, they were like, hey, whatever you need. And so working with our partners over there, from Flock is what got the case started and rolling in the right direction right away. And then we went to surveillance footage, and then we went to more evidence. And then also the community, man, like that was a bus stop at, you know, 7-8 in the morning in a busy neighborhood. We had witnesses. We had anonymous crime tips. We had it all. And we were very blessed that there were critical tips in this case, too. People that told us exactly what they were wearing and what happened out on the street. Flock took us where we wanted to go. We did some search warrants. Excuse me. We found the gun hidden in one of those HVAC like registers or whatever. Mm-hmm. You know, we used ballistics to run the gun, found the shell, you know, found shell casings at the scene, able to figure out that this gun over here in Indiana in this HVAC area was the gun that was our murder weapon, surveillance footage. You know, I mean, it was just, and it takes a village to do something like this. Mm-hmm. It's not just the homicide unit. However, they are the leading investigating unit, but our fugitive unit is the one that apprehended the suspects. We have digital forensics who is processing search warrants for cell phone pings and stuff like that. We put the suspects' cell phones in the area of the crime when it happened. So that helps. The same suspect crime data from their cell phones was over in Indiana. So we're piecing this puzzle all together. We're building a strong case very quickly under public scrutiny. And we didn't rest. You know, those men and women in homicide were working diligently. Fugitive unit, air unit, drone unit, so many units coming together. Jeffersonville, it takes a village. And luckily, we were able to have positive results and give that family some type of closure, some type of justice.
17: Do you think this will send a signal to some of the other just evil, violent criminals out there, juvenile or not? Or will it even phase
27: them? I hope so. But I want them to know we're on their ass.
17: Good.
27: That's what I want them to know, is we are going to do everything we can, use all the resources we have available, flock, cell phone data, search warrants, community. I think the community's fed up, man.
17: Yeah.
27: We're getting more crime tips than ever before. People are tired.
17: Thank God.
27: And violent crime is dropping. We're still seeing some issues. We got a lot of work to do. We're never going to be happy where we are, but we're going to come after you. We're going to prosecute you to the fullest extent of the law.
3: Say that again. So you said you're getting more tips than ever?
27: Yes, we are getting a ton of crime tips from the community.
17: Beautiful.
27: When we posted that photo of a knucklehead that pulled his thing out of TJ Maxx a few weeks ago,
3: yes.
27: It had 1.4 million views just on Facebook.
17: Wow.
27: It was shared thousands of times. We had a ton of crime tips on that. I know exactly who that guy is. They would anonymously call our crime tip line 502-574-LMPD and say, I know who that guy is. His name is Todd Rahill. He lives in whatever county, blah, blah, blah. And that gets us in the right direction. And, you know, we were able to summon that guy to court. So, I mean,
3: By the way, you could not have a better picture of him.
17: Yeah, no kidding.
3: I mean,
17: right?
3: It was like a photo shoot.
27: Guess what? That's a civilian with a cell phone that gives us that information.
3: Right.
27: They give it to us.
3: But I think what it leads to is the point that the community is giving more phone calls, that people are sick of it.
17: Yeah, people are fed up with it. And I've been fed up with it for years. And I won't say what I'll say because you're in the room and it's associated with the Hall of Justice. So I'll wait till later to say this. But if you're listening, I guess you can guess what I'm going to think.
3: Did you have any interaction with these two, the two killers?
27: I didn't, no.
3: Yeah, okay.
27: We know that our fugitive unit apprehended the female. She was 17 at the time of the crime. She has since, so that was a week ago. So she just had a birthday, just turned 18. And then the male is 16 or 17. He's a juvenile. So both of them were charged by law as juveniles. It's not up to LMPD
17: right.
27: on if we charge them as adults or not. That's up to the court system. That's out of my control. We want them charged as adults. We want them put away forever. This is a heinous crime.
17: Yeah.
27: We don't want them walking the streets in 6 months or when they're both adults or whatever. It's not up to us. I'm proud to say that we did our job.
3: Yes,
17: very
3: sir.
17: Well, too.
3: Congratulations, Matt Sanders. I know that you guys worked so hard, and great take there and telling us how that all worked and bringing everybody together to work as a unit. That's how it has to happen.
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14: I'm WOKY meteorologist Matt Milosevic with your Thursday forecast that continues to be hot across the region. Heat advisories in effect. Highs today in the upper 90s. Just a very slight chance of a stray shower. Most will stay dry. Lows in the upper 70s tonight. Another hot one in the upper 90s tomorrow with, again, just a slight chance of a cooling shower. A little better chance for some scattered showers and storms will come Saturday. That's your latest WOKY forecast. I'm Matt Milosevic.
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0: Good morning, everyone. Heading out this hour, traffic's a little busy coming in through Floyd County, but the good news is they cleared up the accident we had up on 64 eastbound on the lower deck of the Sherman-Menton Bridge. Looking a little bit better through there. Still a little backed up coming off the Georgetown ramps. 65 northbound, slow past the fairgrounds, up past U of L and in through Hospital Curve. A little backed up on the Kennedy Bridge. And, of course, your slow and go across the Clark Memorial Bridge coming out of Jeffersonville. Our next report in 15 minutes. I'm Bobby Yellis, News Radio 840 WHAS.
1: I'm WOKY meteorologist Matt Milosevic with your Thursday forecast that continues to be hot across the region. Heat advisories in effect. Highs today in the upper 90s. Just a very slight chance of a stray shower. Most will stay dry. Lows in the upper 70s tonight. Another hot one in the upper 90s tomorrow with, again, just a slight chance of a cooling shower. A little better chance for some scattered showers and storms will come Saturday. That's your latest WOKY forecast. I'm Matt Milosevic.
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0: At 9:04, 81 degrees outside the studios here at 4th Street Live. It feels like 88. Good morning, everyone. I'm John Shannon, News Radio 840 WHAS. A Linden mother is behind bars on $20,000 bond after police found her five young children living in deplorable conditions. 35-year-old Desiree Pullman faces charges of criminal abuse and endangering the welfare of a minor. WLKY reports officers were called to a Fossil Court apartment this week after reports of children wandering into the roadway. Once inside the residence, police found the five kids, ranging from 7 months to 9 years old, living without food, water, or working air

0: Oh, yeah, that's Hudson River.
1: That's a big discovery, man. He recorded, he named the island Manahatta on his map, but there's been different...
2: Manawata?
1: Manahatta? Huh.
0: That's after the Manahatta. Indigenous tribes.
1: Manahatta.
0: Happened to be there at the time.
1: It stood for many-hilled land, but it later became Manhattan. It seems like that wouldn't be that great of a discovery, because how hard would it be to discover Manhattan with all those gigantic buildings there, you know?
2: Yeah, that's true.
1: But in 1609...
2: You can see that for miles and miles, right?
1: Right, I know, Rick. Yeah. Let's go back to September 3rd, 1833... This day, Benjamin H. Day successfully came up with the 1 cent or penny newspaper.
0: What do you mean? Oh, they sold for a penny?
1: They sold for a penny. It was the New York Sun. He came up with the concept in 1833, but by time 1826 rolled around, just 3 years later, he had the largest...
0: Said, I'm sorry.
1: There's more
0: on
1: the story, Susan.
0: No, I didn't get the first date. You said what?
1: Maybe if you freaking listen.
0: But you
1: pay
0: blew
1: attention,
0: past,
1: Susan.
0: You blew past it.
1: Pay attention. No, Rick, did you hear what I said about 18... Pay attention. You got the attention span of a urinal gnat.
0: Trying to get the story right.
2: Attention to what? Sorry, I missed out on that.
1: Why do we even try?
0: Go ahead.
1: He came up with the penny newspaper in 1826, but by time 1833 rolled around, he had a 30,000 subscription circulation.
0: That also is the same day that the media started to manipulate readers.
1: Circulation. Oh, how much of a pain in the ass would it be to deal with Benjamin H. Day if you're the bank teller, and every day he shows up with 30,000 pennies and says, I'd like to deposit these... 30,000 pennies for the 30,000 penny newspapers I've sold?
0: Right.
2: And I hope he rolls them himself.
0: Well, he...
1: let's leave marijuana out of this, okay?
0: There is a movie with Tom Hanks where he plays... What he does for a living is he gets newspapers from around the area, and he goes into these small towns in the Midwest that don't have newspapers, and he reads the news to people, and people pay like 5 cents to sit in a tent, and he reads what's happening in Chicago.
2: News of the Day, I think, is the name of
0: that
2: movie.
0: It's what's happening in Toledo, Chicago, whatever, and people sit there and listen.
1: Wouldn't it be great just to goof on him? He just starts making up stories off the top of his head. Hey, Godzilla got discovered, and...
0: It's kind of what we do in 2023.
1: Nobody knows that. Nobody knows that.
0: Shh.
1: It was today in 1830. Oh, I got to chase a squirrel because you mentioned, and I've been meaning to tell you it was 3 days. You mentioned watching a movie.
0: Mm-hmm.
1: So you turned me on to this show years ago, and we watched and we loved it. And we just started watching it again this week. It's so badass. It's Hunters.
0: Oh, yes.
1: It's Al Pacino and several other people in this cast.
0: So good.
1: They're Jewish and they're hunting down Nazi war criminals.
0: They're Jews in the 1970s, correct. Hunting down all these Nazis that are still alive. Yeah.
1: This show is spectacular.
0: Al Pacino is so good, you forget he's Al Pacino.
1: No, you absolutely do.
0: Yeah.
1: You absolutely forget it's Pacino. But anyway,
0: by the way, those guys were not nice to these Nazis when they found them.
1: Oh, no, nor they should be. So anyway, if you're looking for something to watch, Hulu... Hunters.
0: There's two seasons.
1: Yeah, I wish there were more.
0: Pretty darn good.
1: It was also today, September 3rd, 1838. Frederick Bailey escaped from slavery. He disguised himself as a sailor, casting off his master's name after he came freedom. He became Frederick Douglass.
0: Oh, wow.
1: Listen to this. This blows my mind that this happened in 1935. But it was today in 1935, Sir Malcolm Campbell... became the first person to drive an automobile 300 miles an hour.
0: Wow.
1: Because when I think 1935, I think crank up the...
0: No.
1: How crazy is
0: that? Second World War was just 6 years later. How are you getting that?
1: Right here in front of me.
0: Frederick Douglass, you just look at his picture, and you know that his voice sounds like this.
3: The responsibility that you have, young man, is to do this.
1: Oh, yeah.
0: You know, when you look at his picture, you're like, that's what he sounds like.
1: Yeah, you don't mess around.
0: No.
1: But anyway, he did it in 1935. Sir Malcolm Campbell became the first driver to drive an automobile over 300 miles an hour. It was actually 304 miles per hour. He did it at the Bonneville Salt Flats in Utah.
0: And at that same time, somebody was reading the 5 cent newspaper on the front porch and going, that's it! Martha, it's 300 miles an hour. The world's going to go to, you know what?

0: 100 miles an hour
1: is that damn Flapper Girl music.
0: How the heck that thing stay together?
1: That's a legitimate question. Right. How the hell did it stay together?
0: Like wooden tires.
1: It was the day in 1970. Musician Arthur Brown, best known for his hit Fire, was arrested. No, totally different. Oh, this sorry. Is all. Yeah, can you pull up Arthur Brown Fire?
0: He's got reeling in the ears. Oh, he's got reeling.
2: Okay, never mind. I could probably do that. Just kill some time here.
1: Because it's all hippy dippy. And he's like a what? He's like a poor man's version of Kiss. He would wear a mask. And he had like a fire on his head.
0: You mean Kiss?
1: Okay, that's enough, man. Gene Simmons invented baseball.
3: Not only that, I invented hockey and NBA as well.
1: Thank you, Bad Gene Simmons.
0: Thank you.
1: Arthur Brown, best known for his hit Fire, was arrested and jailed after he set his hat on fire.
2: I got it right here. You want to hear a clip of it?
1: Yeah, let's hear it. It's horrible.
4: I am the god of hellfire, and I bring you
5: fire.
0: Oh, yes, I remember this.
1: Listen to this. Every 60s song sounds like this, right?
0: No, not all of them, but 60s were pretty good for music, but not this.
1: Not this music. Anyway, Arthur Brown, best known for his hit Fire, was arrested and jailed after he set his hat on fire and stripped naked at a show in Italy. He was arrested, then he was asked to never return to the country.
0: Yeah.
1: That happened to me and Jim Bullitt. We were asked to never come back to Bahamas by the consulate when we broadcast over there.
0: I don't doubt that. Or go back to a press conference at the PGA.
1: Yeah, we got kicked out of the PGA, too.
0: Yep,
1: good times.
0: Good times.
1: One last one. We'll get out of here, get to break. In 2015, on September 3rd, Kentucky clerk Kim Davis was held in contempt and jailed for refusing to issue a marriage license to gay couples.
0: She seemed normal.
1: That was the worst part about it is when they made it on national TV and they said, we got a national press conference, and the husband shows up in a straw hat overalls with a twig hanging out of his mouth.
0: He literally, if you went to Central Casting, you could not, it had overalls.
1: I'm going to say you're wrong because Central Casting wouldn't say, no, we're not that absurd.
0: No, no. Central Casting would have said, no, take the, I think she can't wash her hair like a religion, something crazy like that. She was nuts. She was nuts.
1: She's in one of them non-hair washing religions.
0: Yeah, right.
1: Those are the worst.
0: Jesus hates it.
1: Hey, Jesus hates shampoo, you heathen.
0: You think?
1: Listen, baby, let me tell you about Tri-State Men's Health. 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
8: I didn't have just the one joke. And by the way, the talkback system, somebody said, yeah, Vinetti needs to put $20 on each one of those jokes.
9: Can I just caution you? Quit while you're ahead. Don't try to tell another joke. But no, go ahead.
8: You want me to do the Dolly Parton one?
9: No, yeah, go by all means. Go ahead and get us in a meeting.
8: You want me to double down?
9: Get calls about Dolly Parton, sure.
8: I actually got two more. Let's go to Dolly Parton. She passed away a couple of days ago, but she is going to be the hottest Halloween costume coming up here for Halloween. Now, most of them are flying off the shelves and on Amazon, but people are encouraging the do-it-yourself. So get a wig, get the rhinestones.
9: I'm going to stop you right
8: and
9: there.
8: And try to find a quadruple D bra. Where's the quadruple D bra?
9: Too soon. We are.
8: Thank you.
9: Okay, now there's a bunch of women in big blonde wigs picketing the... Look what you've done. Look at the...
8: Okay, so let's go to North Carolina. I'm going to triple down.
9: Great.
8: North Carolina Forsyth Technical Community College in Winston-Salem has a coyote problem. And I'm not talking about Coyote Calhoun, the Hall of Fame WAMZ disc jockey.
9: What a great guy, Coyote Calhoun, baby. Yeah.
8: They have 15... coyotes roaming the campus, and they had to issue text messages and emails to all the students to not take a selfie with the coyotes and or feed them.
9: Oh, the stupidity that cell phones have created in the human. Look, one of my favorites, and it'll make me sound cruel, but it's one of my favorites, are the people that are taking a selfie and fall off a cliff.
8: Oh, you know... Yes, you have more people die doing that than eaten by sharks.
9: Right. Still don't want to be eaten by a shark, though.
8: More people die of falling vending machines than sharks.
9: Well, that could be me, because anytime, if anything gets between me and my Kit Kat, watch out, man. All right, are we doing Reeling the Years here, Rick?
10: Hey, if you guys want me to, I've got it all ready to go.
9: Let's go, baby. Here we go. What year are we doing, Rick?
10: It's between the evolution of the wheel and AI. How's that
9: work one day?
8: undefeated. Right? We are 3-0.
10: Well, yeah, Gus told me that, so I said, well, I'm going to try to change things today.
9: Yes, Jinx.
8: No chance we lose now.
9: What in the world are you doing,
8: man? All right, Rick will play songs that charted today. We guess the year. Rick, play the first song.
10: Okay, here it comes. This was number 5 on this day.

0: Judy from Facts of Life with
1: you. You like the rainbow
0: wristband.
1: Socks?
0: Yeah, I like the rainbow headband. You're really good at that skating, man. Look,
1: appreciate
0: look at
1: it.
0: Go, Rick.
2: Yeah, this is a disco era.
1: Oh, yeah. Oh, yeah. I like
0: it. No parking. Is that right? No, it's not. No, it's not. What 19... was that?
2: That's a Daz band. The Daz band. Let It Whip.
1: I like 1978. Let It Whip. 78, 79.
2: Okay, here we go. This is song number

0: 77, 78. I don't think that is. Is this off rumors? No.
1: I don't know. I've never been a Fleetwood Mac fan. Is that horrible to say on the air?
0: Aren't you like a bunch of friends in the Mac Attack?
1: Yeah, that's weird because I don't like Fleetwood Mac.
2: But I like their songs when Christine McVie wrote them.
3: Which ones did she write?
2: That's okay. Hey, I don't handle it.
0: That, by the way, Fleetwood Mac.
2: That's okay.
0: You have to put Rumors in the top 10 albums of all time.
2: I agree with that.
1: No, you don't.
2: Yeah.
1: I do like Never Go Back Again, but that's...
0: You have to put it in the top 10. It's got eight hits off it. It's got like seven or eight hits off it. I think that puts it in the top 10.
1: There's a lot of albums have hit.
0: Really? Eight Name one.
1: Okay. Saxon's Greatest Hits.
0: So stupid.
1: Loverboy's right. Greatest Hits.
0: All right, give me another one.
2: Okay. This is song number three here.

0: Let's see. It's John Camp Cougar Melon.
1: I think he was still calling himself Cougar back then.
2: Yo, yeah, that's right, because the record company.
1: There was no Melon Camp at that point.
0: I just cover all the bases and call him John Camp Cougar Melon.
2: You know, he was never. Thank God he was never bitter about that age.
0: Oh, my gosh.
2: Wow.
0: One of the worst interviews I ever had to do. It's horrible.
2: Well, that's the same thing he says.
0: What?
2: But,
0: what? I don't understand. Hey, what?
2: Huh? You're screwing us up now, bro.
0: Yeah, because I like... I like 80 on that. Right. Not like 81, as a matter of fact.
2: Right, this is the number two song?
1: Number two.
0: Now
2: 81 or 82, you're right. I think 81.
0: Let's go 81. But it could be as low as 80. I promise you, my wife and lots of people are yelling at their radios right now. Do 81?
1: Well, the number one song may give it all away.
0: Okay.
1: Because, I mean, you heard this all over the place back then. Number one.
0: Oh, 82. It's 82. It's 1982.
2: It's 1982.
0: Because
2: Rocky III came out when I was in eighth grade. That's 1982.
0: Hey, I remember Timmy Pimpinella's sister looked really good that afternoon. I said, "Do you want to go see the Rocky III movie with me, Tony Vendetti?"
1: Okay, so look, 82 is your final.
0: Hey, Mrs. Pepinelli, is Barbara around? Tell her it's Tony Vannetti.
2: Pretty accurate. 1982, Chief.
0: Yeah, lock us in.
1: 1982?
0: Yeah, that's right. Man, we started out.
1: Couldn't get you today. Couldn't get you.
2: Ladies and gentlemen, there's no I in team.
0: No, Rick, we could have done it without you.
2: Yeah.
1: Oh, shucks.
0: And your song selection. 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
10: Crews continue to work with an accident westbound on 64. Just before you get to the Snyder, they are over on the shoulder and out of the way. Northbound 71 slows a bit near the Crestwood ramp thanks to construction, cleaning up wrecks on 7th at Davies and Broadway near 22nd. Our next report is in 15 minutes. 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
11: I'm WLKY meteorologist Matt Milosevich with your Thursday forecast that continues to be hot across the region. Heat advisories in effect. Highs today in the upper 90s. Just a very slight chance of a stray shower. Most will stay dry. Lows in the upper 70s tonight. Another hot one in the upper 90s tomorrow with, again, just a slight chance of a cooling shower. A little better chance for some scattered showers and storms will come Saturday. That's your latest WLKY forecast. I'm Matt Milosevich.
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13: 82 degrees in downtown Louisville, but it feels like 88. Good morning, everybody. I'm John Shannon, News Radio 840 WHAS, with a quick look at your headlines. A major fire broke out Wednesday near 2nd and Hill Streets in Old Louisville. Two buildings were involved. At least one firefighter was injured. At least one person was killed in a two-vehicle crash on Joe Prather Highway. A Louisville man has been arrested after police say he kidnapped, assaulted, and terrorized a woman over several days. Joshua Hawthorne Ramsey is facing multiple charges, including assault, domestic violence, and kidnapping an adult. A federal judge is blocking President Donald Trump's second attempt to restrict birthright citizenship. Last month, Trump signed an executive order prohibiting citizenship to babies born in the U.S. to non-citizens. More of the Tony and Dwight Show on the way next. Your next news update at 10. 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
2: 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And we got a room full of folks today because we're going to play Crusade for Children trivia. And
0: we want to talk to my dear friend Courtney first. You're with Active Heroes.
2: No, we're second.
0: Second?
2: We're doing Crusade first, Active Heroes second, but thanks for paying attention in the break. Rick, do you have my Jeopardy music?
1: Right here.
2: All righty. We're going to test your knowledge. Most of it's multiple choice, so don't be nervous.
17: See.
2: And these two really answer a lot of questions a lot, so it couldn't be that difficult.
0: Excuse me? That's front of our friend.
2: Corey. All right, we're up to, are you on? Hang on, are you on?
17: Hey.
2: Okay. Hello, Miss McCorkle.
0: Get on with it. Come on.
2: We haven't introduced her. Oh, my God. Speak.
0: Get good on morning. With it.
2: Good He's morning. Always cutting off the women. You know, yeah. We see where we are here.
17: I not know who today, I'm dealing friend. With here.
2: No, not today. We got two strong women in the That's room right, right now. We're going to get beat up. All right. So we're up to $180. We'll go to $200 if you guys can get eight of the next 10 questions correct. All right. Question number one. Now, you all share, you all combine your
0: Oh,
2: brains.
0: Good Lord. When can we start this damn game?
2: Which grows faster, fingernails or toenails? Or do they grow at the same pace?
17: I would think at the same pace.
0: No, I gotta say fingernails would grow quicker.
17: I guess in my experience, yeah, you clip your nail, yeah. your fingernails would, more often than your toenails, don't you?
18: I'm going with fingernails.
0: Let's go with fingernails. Lock yes. us in. I don't have your dinghy.
17: I don't see it.
18: Ding.
17: That means we got it right.
0: See,
2: fingernails is your final answer?
0: A real host would have the dinghy ready.
2: I'm sorry.
0: Yeah, that's right.
18: Nice work.
2: Correct.
17: Well, I know we don't have time, but never, I always want to know why. It's like, okay, why? I guess, explain the science, Tony.
0: I guess my work is done here. So
2: I would have said, I think it's fingernails, but why wouldn't they grow the same pace? That's what I would
17: it's
2: have said.
17: It's closer to the heart. Maybe like more blood is Ooh, pumping. Well
2: done. I don't have a heart, so
0: yeah, that's, there you go. That's true.
18: That's for us, too.
2: All right, question number two. What is the, what's the name of the dot on the letter I called?
17: Are you kidding me?
0: Oh.
2: It's a name.
0: The eyeball. It's a little ball.
18: Thank you for the ophthalmology.
2: It's actually not a bad, right? It's not a bad thing.
17: No Why idea. Does it have a name? Like, it's
2: it's
17: just
2: English
17: a dot.
2: Majors. Ask English majors. I
17: Goodness.
2: Don't know.
17: Goodness.
2: Well, it doesn't look like they're going to get eye. It. Rick, do
18: it's
2: you know that?
0: Man, what a question.
1: I don't have a clue.
0: Why would you answer me? Why would you ask me a question like, what do you call the eye dot over an eye?
2: Okay, to tell you the truth, I thought this would be an easy question, but I don't know it. No. I don't know it, but I'm terrible at English and all that, so Negative. I figured that's smarter than
0: I am. I'm just
2: going
0: to take a stab and call it a tittle.
17: Sure, let's lock in tittle.
18: Tittle for the win.
17: Tittle. What if it's right? Oh, my God.
0: No! Baby, it's a tittle.
17: Dwight.
0: It's a we've done this question a long time ago.
17: Oh, my gosh.
18: Wow.
2: He just,
17: what a cute name for
0: as well, my
2: He
0: English,
2: just likes saying tittle.
18: I promise that's the truth.
0: When I was a kid, my English teacher, Miss Abernathy, when she did the I, I went, hey, Miss Abernathy, nice tittle.
17: Got to cross your T's and dot your tittles.
0: She had two eyes. And, hey, those are two great tittles.
2: Question number three. Zip it. Monet and Van Gogh are two examples of late 19th century artists who painted in what style?
0: Something like Impressionist or...
17: It's
0: Impressionist. Let's go Absolutely. With Impressionist, baby. Yeah. They had nice tittles when they signed their name,
2: answer.
0: Too. Yeah.
2: Impressionist.
0: Oh!
18: Nice.
17: Dwight, you were on a
2: ladies,
17: roll today.
2: Ladies, literally. You can't let Dwight... He's got two in a row here.
0: Van Gogh's favorite impression was his Elvis.
19: Oh, hey, baby, watch me paint this tittle.
2: All right. Young lady, you were what? Marine, Air Force, Army?
0: Navy!
2: Navy, sorry.
18: United States Navy, thank
2: sorry.
18: You very much.
2: Go Navy.
17: Amazing.
2: Go Navy. All right. What country... You probably traveled a lot. What country covers an entire continent? It's the only one.
18: Australia.
0: Ah! The Navy.
18: The world's finest Navy. Thank you very much.
2: Mm-hmm. Yes, that's an easy one. All right. Maddie.
0: Also yes. referred to as Down Under.
17: Down
2: Maddie.
17: Under.
2: Maddie.
18: Where the tittles live.
0: Roam free.
2: Put 75 cents in a bad joke jar.
0: Oh, gosh.
2: Who sang lead vocals in the band Hole?
0: Oh, Courtney Love.
18: She
17: Why
18: sure
17: are
18: did.
17: You asking me that?
0: Courtney Love.
18: All day long, every day.
0: Courtney Love. She's my name? Courtney Love's my second favorite Courtney.
2: Is your name Maddie?
0: Yes, in some circles it is.
2: Did you say Courtney Love?
0: Courtney Love.
17: Yeah, Dwight.
0: She has doll parts.
2: Correct. Is she still alive?
0: Yeah.
18: Yes.
2: Yeah, okay. It was iffy there for
0: I
2: a while.
0: I think they're going to do a whole revival, too.
2: They are. Mm-hmm. Most people think that Kurt wrote his song for her.
0: Next question. We got Courtney interview to get to.
2: Question number six. Which country is the world's largest supplier of olives? Is it Spain or Italy?
17: Is it Spain?
0: I would think Italy,
18: I
0: right?
18: I would think Italy.
0: Me too. But us thinking that it's Italy makes me want to say Spain.
17: Well, I don't know. It's two against one here, so I say we go with the majority.
2: Rick's behind you. Rick, what do you think?
18: Rick, chime in.
1: I'm going to say Spain.
17: Oh, okay.
1: Spanish olives.
2: Okay, somebody make a call here. Marine in the corner.
0: Yeah,
2: Spain or Italy?
18: Patrick.
0: Spain, here
2: Spain,
0: we go.
2: Can
0: lock
2: answer.
0: It in. Me and Courtney.
18: Nice.
0: We would have took it in the shorts on that one, Courtney.
2: Right there. Yeah.
0: Okay.
2: That was teamwork.
18: We're proud of our deferral.
2: Yes. Right, maybe you'll know this.
17: You're looking at me with such
2: so disappointed.
17: Hope. Okay.
2: who plays Wednesday in the series Wednesday on Netflix?
0: I have no idea.
2: Come on.
0: I have no idea.
2: Come on. You know this.
18: Young person, we're counting on you.
2: Come on.
17: I can see
2: You
17: her.
2: See her face.
17: I can see her
2: She's
17: face.
2: Been in a ton of stuff since then. Movies.
17: I know. I can see her face. Can I tell you her name?
2: Come on. You can do it.
18: You can
0: give
18: do
0: us
18: it.
0: A clue. Yeah. Give us a clue.
17: I really
0: okay.
18: First name starts with?
2: J.
0: And how?
17: Is it Jenna? Ortega. Jenna Ortega.
18: Nice. Well done.
17: Hey, we got there.
0: Yeah, Jenna Ortega.
2: A little push.
18: Just
0: I have no idea who that is, but thank you, Maddie McCorkle.
17: I think she plays it well. I haven't seen it, but she looks a little goth.
2: Isn't it weird how the brain works? Yes, you were just like, I can't, I know that. And the second you would walk out this studio, you would go, Jenna Ortega.
17: That's how my brain, like, I need a little bit of a hint, and then I'm there.
2: Let's go to cartoons.
0: Okay.
2: So, Dwight, cartoons.
0: I'm off the bench real quick. Cartoon question.
20: Welcome back.
0: Yeah.
20: Welcome back.
2: What sheriff's alter ego was the masked El Cabong? He was the
0: Quick Draw McGraw. Quick Draw McGraw was. Yeah, that's right.
2: You know that.
17: Yes,
0: Quick,
17: Dwight.
0: Quick Draw McGraw.
20: Congratulations, Dwight. We're proud of you.
0: El Cabong carried a guitar and he would smack you in the head with it. He would go, Cabong.
2: All right, Navy lady. In the English alphabet, there are 32 letters.
0: And only one tittle.
2: In the German alphabet, are there more or less?
20: Less.
2: Final answer. Do y'all agree?
20: Yes.
17: Yeah.
2: You're just doing the shrug shoulder thing.
20: Yes.
2: Okay. Less?
20: Yes.
0: Yes, Courtney Burton. Yeah.
17: Do you know German or are you just...
20: I do not. I did live overseas for a few years and...
17: Yeah.
20: Pick up a few things.
2: Okay. Cool. Last one, perfect score. That means I'll double the take. So from $20 to $4 if you get this right.
20: Here we go.
2: Used to be a fatty McFat.
0: Yes. What? But no, once a fat, always a fat.
2: Oh, no, that's Marines.
0: Oh, wait a minute.
20: Once a Marine, always a Marine.
0: Okay, sorry.
2: That's a Marine Corps.
20: Ask Patrick.
2: You're going to get this.
0: Okay.
2: The pound cake got its name from the pound of ingredients. What are they? Name one of them.
20: Flour.
2: What's the pound cake made of?
17: Sugar.
2: What's the big one?
20: Butter.
2: Come on, dude.
0: I hate
2: figured you were. Oh, you hate pound cake?
0: If it's not,
17: how can you hate
2: pound cake?
0: If it's not chocolate, why would I bother?
2: The answer I need is the biggie. Like flour and sugar, that's obvious.
17: You said butter. It's not butter?
20: I did say butter.
2: Do you have an answer, sweetheart?
0: I'll go butter because of Courtney.
2: Oh, Dwight, butter! Ah!
20: You're so smart.
0: Hey, thank you so much. Well, you know.
17: Courtney gets the credit.
0: No, sometimes, Courtney, let me tell you, Courtney, some things, sometimes the answers just come to me. And that one just did just now.
2: Sure. Maddie McCorkle, fantastic. Thank you. You did a good job today.
0: Well done, Maddie McCorkle.
2: On your weekend with,
0: Let's talk to Courtney. Let's talk Active Heroes because it's an organization very near and dear to my heart. It will be to yours as well. First of all, tell the folks about Active Heroes.
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0: If there's a veteran out there, and they say, you know what, I could use this, how do they get in touch with you?
21: ActiveHeroes.org is the easiest way. We do have social media, but I want to make sure people understand you don't have to be in crisis to reach out to Active Heroes. We really are. We're trying to consider ourselves preventative medicine. We're recreational.
0: Yeah.
21: We want to connect you. We want to have fun. We want to recreate that camaraderie we all feel in the military. We're offering that right there on 145 acres.
2: And you may know this, and to back up your point of you don't have to be in crisis, to back your point up, Yale did a study a couple of years ago. It took veterans up to the polar cap, and they had them hike on their own. And these are men and women, and they're all in different areas of mental crisis or not, right? So they're social media. Is, you know, killing them. So they thought that being in nature would help with all of that, right? So they had no idea the effect on it. So afterwards, they studied their brain before, during, and after. And when they got back, they had 20 to 30% recovery just
21: because. That's why our programs, we have a wide variety of programs, but they really are recreational based. If you want to learn to tie flies, to do fishing, we offer fishing. There are horses on property. We have 10 miles of hiking trails. But I assure you, as soon as you drive through the gates, you start breathing that fresh air, touching green grass, put a little sweat equity into a project, you feel differently about yourself. Your family sees you differently. Your friends start connecting with you. It is magical. So we've offered a pipeline of events to just get folks out there. So I want to make sure I mention next Wednesday, we have a Veteran Plus One dinner, and it is a dinner free for veterans plus one person. You don't have to know anyone to show up. Just come with someone you like or you love. As soon as you get there, you'll be registered, and they're going to say, okay, Tony, you served in the Navy. You're going to get a blue name tag. Mm-hmm. So immediately, everybody else with a blue name tag knows you served in the Navy.
2: Yeah.
21: Immediately, you start finding your people. You start connecting.
2: It's funny it's how they magic. Gravitate to
21: so we're really, oh, it's so true. Like, especially the Marines.
2: All the Marines.
21: You are a Marine.
2: Well,
21: and
2: no, there's
21: coming.
2: The Air Force, Army, and Navy on this side, and then the Marines are on the left side by themselves.
21: And they're just judging everyone. Yeah,
2: they're judging everyone.
21: 85 years old, still That's judging right. everyone That's right. in the room, and we love that. And,
0: but there's
21: welcome
0: it. There's a gigantic need for community when it comes to veterans. And that's something I didn't understand until a dear friend of mine is retired Special Forces, and he's the national president for the Veterans MC, the motorcycle club. And I had the honor of being able to be in their clubhouse at one point. And he said, hey, listen, the thing about it is, when you've seen and you've done the things we've done, I could talk to you all day long and you won't understand it. You can't comprehend it and you can't talk me through this. But if we have a community like we do with Veterans MC or with Active Heroes, you have a community that can understand what's going through. That's crucial, right?
21: It's extremely important. And the point of Active Heroes and our recreational opportunities is to create that connection on a good day.
2: Mm-hmm.
21: So Tony and I meet each other on a good day. Dwight and I connect and we chit chat back and forth. How are you doing? Let's, you know, go Cats, go Cards, whatever it is. Mm-hmm. Chime in with a little military story from time to time. The point is, the magic happens when there is a crisis, when you are having a bad day. You're not going to reach out to a stranger. Mm-hmm. Veterans aren't built that way, but we do reach out to each other. We've been taught and trained to count on each other. But if you don't have a village, you can't reach out to them. Active Heroes is about creating a village.
2: How do we get a hold of you? Either give or contact someone that can visit out there. And Shepherdsville is filling up, by the way. Everyone's moving out to Bullitt County.
0: Gosh, I wonder why.
2: I don't know why.
0: What could be the common denominator there? I don't know.
21: So we have a couple of ways. One, we do have the free Veteran Plus One dinner coming up next Wednesday at Active Heroes. You can find more information on our website. But we're also participating in Give for Good. We have Mission 500, so we're looking for 500 folks to give at least a $5 donation. All of that information can be found on our website.
2: Sweet. Thank you for coming.
0: Courtney, God bless you. And God bless all the men and women of Active Heroes. And I hope to see you soon.
21: Yes, sir.
2: And thank you for help carrying this team for Crusade for Children Trivia.
21: Well, that was fun. Thanks.
2: It was good job.
0: Let's not get carried away. I was the cornerstone. Hey, Tim and Richard, Stingle Law. What do they do? What don't they do? I attended a workshop over there a couple of weeks ago. Man, learned so much. What do they do? Let's get back to that. What?

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31: Crews continue to work with a wreck on Broadway at 22nd. It's in the cleanup stages, all clear. Westbound 64 near the Snyder from an earlier wreck. Still slow northbound 71 thanks to the work crew above the Crestwood ramp. Our next report is in 15 minutes. Chuck Ingram, News Radio 840 WHJS.
32: I'm WLKY meteorologist Matt Milosevic with your Thursday forecast that continues to be hot across the region. Heat advisories in effect. Highs today in the upper 90s. Just a very slight chance of a stray shower. Most will stay dry. Lows in the upper 70s tonight. Another hot one in the upper 90s tomorrow with, again, just a slight chance of a cooling shower. A little better chance for some scattered showers and storms will come Saturday. That's your latest WLKY forecast. I'm Matt Milosevic.
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33: It's a minute after 10 o'clock. Sunny skies outside the studios here at 4th Street Live, but if you are outside today right now, it feels like 95. Good morning, everyone. I'm John Shannon, News Radio 840, WHAS. They got him. Louisville Metro Police say they have found the people responsible for the murder of a teenage girl at a school bus stop last week. LMPD announcing yesterday the arrest of two juveniles in the shooting and murder of 16-year-old Danity Green as she waited for her bus in the Park Duval neighborhood. On the Tony and Dwight Show earlier this morning, LMPD's Matt Sanders said the arrest was a collaborative effort.
34: And we didn't rest. You know, those men and women at Homicide were working diligently. Fugitive unit, air unit, drone unit, so many units coming together. Jeffersonville, it takes a village. And luckily, we were able to have positive results and give that family some type of closure, some type of justice.
33: Police say the suspects are a male shooter and a female. Sanders said it was very gratifying to be able to announce the arrest so quickly. No word yet on when the two suspects will appear in court. Louisville firefighters battled heavy smoke and flames in Old Louisville yesterday afternoon.
35: Reports came in for a potential house fire in the 200 block of West Hill Street. Crews were on scene in under 3 minutes, and they found a three-story apartment with heavy fire showing on the front side. That fire was already communicating to the exposure on the right here.
33: LFD Captain Donovan Sims says it turned into a three-alarm blaze. Extra firefighters were brought in to help due to the extent of the blaze and the hot weather. One firefighter had to be rescued from the building, but the injuries are not life-threatening. Captain Sims says the building at 2nd and Hill was vacant and listed as a dangerous property. 10:02 at News Radio 840 WHAS, an American institution for more than two centuries, is finally changing with the times. Rory O'Neill reports.
1: The Saturday Evening Post, best known for its iconic illustrations by Norman Rockwell, will stop publication of its print edition in the new year. Founded in 1821, the magazine's January issue will be its final print edition, and future issues will be online only. The publishers cited rising production costs, declining advertising revenue, and shifting reader habits. Archives of the Post, including those Rockwell images, will be preserved online. I'm Rory O'Neill.
2: It's time for the Thursday edition of your Adrenaline Shot to the Brain. 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Your next news update at the bottom of the hour. 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

0: The best thing is being able to tell the family.
1: Yeah.
0: That's the best thing.
2: Yeah, they got them. They got the individuals who are suspected. That's Matt Sanders, LMPD, of the shooting at the bus stop that we've been talking about here on News Radio 840 WHAS. I'm Leland Conway. Two teens have been arrested less than a week after a 16-year-old girl has been shot and killed at a Louisville school bus stop. Louisville Metro said the suspects, a teen boy and girl, were arrested 2 days ago, September 1st. Danity Green was 16. She was shot at Jefferson County School's bus stop on August 25th while waiting to go to Valley High School. Police gave some more details about the shooting. According to WLKY, Lieutenant Les Skaggs said witnesses told him a car was waiting at the bus stop before Green arrived. When she did, a teen girl who was driving got out of the car and tried to fight her. This is so stupid. You know what I mean? It's so stupid. God, it makes me mad. I mean, I remember being stupid when I was a kid, but this is stupid on a different level, right? This is what happens when there is no family and there is no discipline. This is what happens when politicians keep saying, we can't have this and we're better than this. No, we're not. We're not, because this is happening. Police said when Green refused to fight, a teen boy who was in the car racked the gun and told her to fight or he'd shoot her. When she took off running, the boy allegedly fired multiple shots. She was hit in the head. The girls knew each other. They had had an altercation, I guess, back in March. And I guess now is time to finish whatever that altercation was. Utter and complete nonsense. Police said they were able to track the suspect vehicle to an apartment building in Jeffersonville, Indiana. SWAT detained them and recovered two guns, one of which was determined to be the murder weapon. They said the guns were found hidden in the HVAC system. Police were able to arrest the girl on Tuesday. The boy turned himself in a few hours later. LMPD said one of them was 16, the other was 17 when the shooting happened, but had a birthday. I wonder how they celebrated their birthday after murdering somebody. For now, they're both being charged as juveniles. Really? Really? 16, 17. Let me ask you a question. In all honesty, 16, 17 years old, do you think they should be tried as juveniles? Here's the point I've been trying to make for a long time. By the way, follow along. Hit us up in the talkback. 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I'm going to pull up the talkbacks here so that we can actually get into them. I know I've been lazy the last few days, and I haven't used any of them. Name and town, please. Tell us what area of the listening area you are in. I would really appreciate it. But go to the live feed for WHAS on the iHeartRadio app. Click the red microphone, and then you can leave a 30-second. We'll get to it and put your thoughts in there. But where was I?

disciplinary force in their life, the only way you can communicate with them is through, like you have to have consistency. Well, and this is how you lead anybody, right? Like, any kind of leadership is about consistency, knowing that rules broken carry consequences. And we've got a bunch of mealy-mouth judges, a bunch of spineless jellyfish judges who sit here, and they're going to feel more sorry for the 16 and 17-year-old who's now 18 because they had a birthday than they're going to feel for Danity Green. And Danity Green is dead. She's dead. Her life is over. The family that loved Danity Green, they've lost her forever. That can't be restituted. What are you going to do, 16, 17-year-old kid that shot Danity Green? What are you going to do to restore what you did? What are you going to do to put that back? What are you going to do to restore what you've taken from society? What are you going to do? And there's so many cascading victims from this, right? It's not just Danity Green. She's dead. She's gone. We don't get her back. Family doesn't get her back. But you send your kids to a bus stop in Jefferson County, and you're going, are they safe? I don't know. So it cascades through the whole community. How many other parents that do care about their kids are worried their kids could, because just as easy as Danity Green, and they had this beef, some other kid who had no beef with these two kids could be dead today too. Until we get an actual detention center, and until we get judges that have the stones to say this is the line and no farther, and we have to stop caring. I'm going to say this, and this is going to sound really, really bad. We have to stop caring about the perpetrators. And we have to start caring more. See, this is the problem with these kinds of judges, okay? They mistakenly, I think, and I think in some cases it comes from a, how do I put this? Sorry, I got allergies today. I think in some cases it comes from a place where they think they're doing the right thing. They're just stupid. And I think in other cases it's a different type of evil altogether. But they think that there's some redeemable quality in murderers and rapists. And there may be. As a Christian, here's what I believe. I believe God can redeem the two kids that did this. I believe God can change their life, and I believe God can forgive them, and I believe Jesus' death can substitute for their eternal punishment for the death of Danity Green. But that's in the spiritual realm. That's not in this world. And even the Bible teaches us that there has to be justice in this world too. And it is incumbent upon our leaders that we elect to dole out that justice in situations like this. And so in order to properly care and compassionately care for, here's what I'm saying. There are some other kids right now in the city of Louisville that are going to do this in the future if we don't step in. Meaning this isn't, Danity Green is not the last to die. If the judges and the system of supposed justice that we have doesn't change, Danity Green will not be the last to die. There's someone else. There's a bullet right now somewhere in this city that has another child's name on it. I want you to think about that. I want these judges to think about that. Unless we act, there is another bullet in some stolen gun, in some other HVAC system, in some apartment, somewhere in this county, somewhere in this city, that has another child's name on it. Because we won't put our foot down and stop this nonsense. And I'm not, look, LMPD is doing as much work as they can to try to prevent this. I know they have the Violence Prevention Task Force. My friend Josh Crawford is there. They're doing a great job. But if we don't have a system that says that this is not tolerated, it will keep happening. And it doesn't matter how many quote-unquote interventions we do. If it's tolerated by the justice system, it will continue to

0: happen. And, you know, I'm going to talk about flock cameras here in just a minute, because there's an element of this. Mayor Greenberg and LMPD is praising that we used flock cameras to track these people down, which is great. That's one of the benefits of it. But the existence of the flock cameras catching them, we can say that's great, but that doesn't mean that we've solved the underlying problem. It just means, well, maybe it's a little easier to catch them after they do it. But what are we doing to solve the underlying problem? What are we doing to take back our streets? What are we doing? And I think, honestly, it's about crime and punishment. You know, it is about caring about the other kid. So we go back to this idea that there's a bullet somewhere. How do we intervene with that? How do we stop that? We care about the kids that might commit that crime before they commit it, right? And we care about the kids that might be the victim of that crime before it happens. So if we care about them, we intervene early. And the way we intervene early with the justice system is the judges have to start putting these people in jail, throwing away the key and saying, your life is over. And the next person who does this, their life is over. When that message gets out to these kids, the violence will slow. It won't stop, but it will slow. You have to have the consequences. And for that, I hold our leaders accountable. I want to talk about the flock camera angle on this as well when we continue. Leland Conway, News Radio 840 WHAS, live on your iHeartRadio app.
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13: We were able to have a press conference yesterday and announce the arrest of these two knuckleheads that did this horrific thing and back to work.
0: You know, I don't like the term knuckleheads for these guys. I mean, I get it, but they're worse than knuckleheads. They're worse than knuckleheads. They're murderers. And I'm glad they caught them. Hats off to LMPD for catching them. It was Matt Sanders on Tony Dwight's show this morning. But they're worse than knuckleheads. Knuckleheads is what we did when we were when we broke into a construction site when I was 16, and we threw black hats in the back, fireworks in the back of dump truck beds for an incredibly loud explosion, and then we got picked up by the local police and taken back to our parents by the nape of our neck, who said, "Why were your boys out at midnight on a Wednesday night throwing black hat fireworks into the back of dump trucks in a construction site?" That's knuckleheads. Knuckleheads was when we were riding our bikes around town and we found this empty culvert that was on the side of a hill that went down at about a 40-degree angle. And we found a drunk dude and we convinced him for $10 to get on one of our bikes and ride down the corrugated metal inside of that tube all the way down to the sand pit. And then it took us a half an hour to get the guy out because he was so drunk. That was knuckleheads. That was knuckleheads. Knuckleheads was the night that somebody called 911 because we were outside playing with a video camera in a car, and we decided we were going to film. We were making fun of the Cops 911 show, so we were filming our own version of it, and it looked like we ran over one of our friends. It was all choreographed. Somebody called the called 911, and it was one of our friends' parents who happened to be the dispatcher, and we ran home and hid, and they came home and tanned our hides. That was knuckleheads. Pulling up to a bus stop with a bunch of innocent children and opening fire is not a knucklehead. That's a murderer. That is someone who doesn't get a second chance in society. They might get a second chance before God himself in eternity, but they do not get a second chance in society. And until we send that message in our justice system, this will continue.
14: Hey, Leland, this is Chris Pleasureville on your current topic. Basically, shame on the parents for losing control of their kids and not giving a rat's ass where they're at. Shame on the society for allowing this to continue. And above and beyond, shame on the judicial system for caring more about the perpetrator.
0: Yeah, absolutely, Chris. And you can say ass on the radio because it's in the Bible.
15: Louisville, Kentucky, they should be tried as adults And if found guilty, they should be punished as adults.
0: Yes.
15: I know they were underage and they committed the crime, but then so was the girl they killed. She was underage. And as you say, what are you going to do? How are you going to have restitution for destroying a life? Not only their life, but the life of their family and who knows who else behind that.
0: Yep.
15: But that's my opinion.
0: Yep. Bye. Thank you. Very good. Yes, I totally agree. 100%.
16: Good morning, Leland. This is Don calling in from the Knobs.
0: Hey, Knobs.
16: Listen, I don't think you can purchase a gun at 16 or 17.
0: Nope.
16: So whoever provided that gun or however they acquired that gun, that person should also be dealt with very severely.
0: Yep.
16: And that could lead to a whole lot of...
0: Yep. I think he ran out of time there, but great point. I will say that most likely this gun was stolen out of somebody's car. That's how most of these kids are getting their hands on guns is, as you know, and Tony Vannetti and I have talked about this, as you know... these gangs of kids go around and they target neighborhoods. They break into cars, and what will happen is they will find a gun in those cars, and that becomes currency on the street, so to speak. So we need to have people be more responsible with their firearms and not leaving them in your vehicle overnight. It's a very dumb idea unless it's completely secured. Right, we don't live in 1950 Rockwell, America, where you can drive around in a pickup truck with a rifle rack in the back window and assume nobody's going to break into that truck and take that rifle. But yes, whoever provided them that firearm, there's a trail to that, and they should be dealt with severely.
17: No one has said were these juveniles turned back over to their less than perfect parents for secure storage until trial time?
0: That's a great question. I don't know. I didn't see in the story whether they were being held without bail or with bail. There's this one line in the story, and this is kind of interesting to me, in WLKY. I'm just going to read this to you. And if you've been listening to me since the beginning of the program, this is going to ring as funny to you as it rings to me. And by the way, I want to commend Mayor Greenberg, and we're going to try to get him on the program because there's a quote that he said, but one line in the story said, city leaders are pledging to push for more severe consequences. Thank you. And I will commend Mayor Greenberg because he said, this is what he said, and I quote, I believe these individuals should be charged as adults. Thank you, Mayor Greenberg. That is the first step. The problem is, and this is not a knock on Greenberg, the problem is the judges, even if we're trying them as adults, have a tendency. Do you remember we were talking the other day with Anthony Piagentini, and he brought up that guy that kidnapped a girl at gunpoint, forced her to perform oral sex on him, then drive to an ATM, take out all her money from the bank, give it to him, then raped her a second time, and they let that dude out? He was tried as an adult because he was an adult. So, yes, I agree with Mayor Greenberg, and honestly, hats off to him for saying that, because that's what we need more of. We need our elected leaders to stop saying we're better than this and realize we're not and start leading the city towards being better than this. And that starts with those statements, but it's not going to end until we get judges that are going to actually do the right thing. So, speaking of doing the right thing, I've been very, very much concerned about the little puppy Singer that was found in a recycle bin. And if you're rolling your eyes because I'm talking about puppies again, suck it up, Buttercup. I care about dogs more than I care about people 99% of the time. We've been talking with the Arrow Fund and helping them raise money to get the surgeries for this little pup. Its legs were broken in 8 places. Its skull was fractured. They tried to strangle it, stomp on it. They tried to kill it. There is a law, thanks to Representative Susan Witten, who was on with us earlier this week, called Ethan's Law. And we're going to talk. Ethan was a puppy that endured horrible, horrible conditions and was rescued by the Humane Society and was adopted by Jeff. And Jeff is going to join us. We're going to talk about Ethan's Law. We have too much animal cruelty in the state of Kentucky. We've got better laws now. We need to prosecute those. And the two stories we're talking about here are actually tied together, guys. Because if you are as heartless as it is to hurt an animal, You will be heartless like these two people that shot this young 16-year-old at a bus stop. And we've got to get to the bottom of this and get this fixed. So we're going to talk about Jeff, Ethan's Law, where that came from, what can be done. There is a $20,000 reward out right now, thanks to Scott Hagen at Hagen Properties, for any information leading to the arrest of somebody who was involved in torturing Singer. So we'll get to that information when we continue later on. Dr. Ralph Alvarado, who's running for 6th District Congress over in the middle of Kentucky, he's going to join us. That race is heating up. We'll talk to him. I'm Leland Conway, News Radio 840 WHAS, live on your iHeartRadio app.
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19: Looks like the work crew is done. Westbound on 64 at the Snyder. I'm no longer seeing a delay there. I now see slow traffic southbound 71 near the Crestwood ramp, thanks to a work crew. Our next report is in 15 minutes. Chuck Ingram, News Radio 840 WHAS.
20: I'm WLKY meteorologist Matt Milosevic with your Thursday forecast that continues to be hot across the region. Heat advisories in effect. Highs today in the upper 90s. Just a very slight chance of a stray shower. Most will stay dry. Lows in the upper 70s tonight. Another hot one in the upper 90s tomorrow with, again, just a slight chance of a cooling shower. A little better chance for some scattered showers and storms will come Saturday. That's your latest WLKY forecast. I'm Matt Milosevic.
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22: 86 degrees outside the studios here at 4th Street Live, but it feels like 95. Good morning, I'm John Shannon, News Radio 840 WHAS, with a quick look at your headlines. Police say two teens have been arrested less than a week after a 16-year-old girl was shot and killed at a Louisville school bus stop. Linden child endangerment arrest sparks outcry over CPS oversight after police confirmed Child Protective Services had prior involvement with a mother that ignored existing social support resources. When they arrived at the apartment, they found the children in filth without any food or water. Several Louisville groups are working to get homeless people out of the heat as temperatures continue to rise. Exodus Family Ministries has been running its vans this week to pick up homeless individuals and bring them to the ministry's cooling shelter. A Louisville Metro Police detective under investigation for alleged Flock camera misuse. This comes months after he was suspended in a separate case involving the technology. And the FBI investigating a data breach that may have exposed millions of U.S. driver's licenses. On Wednesday, the Bureau said it was looking into a new report on a site on the dark web that is selling digital scans of millions of driver's licenses from people in the U.S. and Canada. More of the Leland Conway Show on the way next. Your next news update at 11 with Joe Lincoln. 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

0: 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On the line with us now is Jeff Calloway. Jeff is the human being for Ethan. Ethan is a fantastic puppy dog that has gone through an enormous amount of pain, was rescued by the Humane Society, and has now become a Kentucky hero because Jeff and Ethan travel around the state highlighting cases of animal cruelty in the state and working to promote Ethan's Law, which is named after Ethan the pup, and was sponsored by Representative Susan Witten, who we talked with earlier this week. And it is designed to make criminal penalties tougher on those who would torture a dog or a cat. Jeff, welcome to the program. How are you, sir?
1: I'm doing great. Thank you so much for having us on. We really appreciate it.
0: Well, I appreciate you, and I've referenced this before, but back, I think it was around 2010 or 11, I think it was, that we were able to get Romeo's Law passed, which is similar. But at the time, it didn't go far enough, and we kind of knew it, right? It was just like, let's just get something on the books and start moving Kentucky in the right direction when it comes to the treatment of animals. And I think, by and large, Kentuckians love our animals. It's just that sometimes there can be, you know, distrust in the world of one side versus the other, which is silly, but we were, you know, you got to take it one step at a time. First, fill me in on what happened.
1: You're right. You got to take small steps, and Romeo's Law was a really good one. You know, Ethan's Law stepped that up a little bit with some other small steps, and, you know, when we may get to, there's some other things that would also help, you know, the state of Kentucky.
0: Yeah, I want to talk about that because I don't want to stop here. But let's start with a little background on Ethan. What happened to him? How did he come into your life?
1: Ethan was dumped in the parking lot at the animal shelter in Louisville in January 2021. And he appeared to be dead. In fact, they thought he was dead. After a couple years, I kind of found out through some people who knew independently where he came from. He was bought as a Preston Canario puppy. He was traded for drugs. And then that person began abusing him. He did start to have seizures after we adopted him, and he had lesions in his brain that were specifically caused from the starvation and the dehydration. And then he also had some additional damage on his brain from blunt force trauma. And as we started looking into that, we quickly realized, had they found the person that did that to Ethan, that there was virtually no punishment for that person. And that just didn't seem right. And so we sort of took it on and made it a mission to say, hey, let's figure this out and make these laws better for animals that come after Ethan.
0: Yeah, I think what really struck me going back to the Romeo situation was that at that time they were going to give that dog back to that dude, you know, and it's
1: disgusting. Yeah.
0: Yeah. I can't even fathom that. So how's Ethan today?
1: Ethan is doing fabulous. He's doing wonderful. He is on some seizure medication that he'll always be on. He's developed a little bit of arthritis in his leg, so he takes a little medication for that. But he's doing great, and you know he has become sort of an ambassador and for animal abuse awareness. And you know, we just wanted to do everything we could. So it took 4 years of working really hard with the legislators in Frankfurt to get this passed. You know, to get any law passed is difficult. To get an animal law passed is even more difficult. To get an animal law passed in Kentucky is virtually impossible. So then we were blessed with that they wanted to honor him by putting his name on it. And I just, you know, being naive, I just thought, well, all these people are now going to be prosecuted, and quickly found out that wasn't the case. So I thought, okay, we're going to start following these cases and talking to these prosecutors in the counties and driving to these places and going to start highlighting what is good and what is bad.
0: Yeah, that's the next thing I want to talk to you about, because I love the map that you've put together. I've been studying it. before we do, though, I gotta ask a favor, Jeff.
1: Yep.
0: Can I meet Ethan?
1: Of course, yeah.
0: I would love that. Anytime. I'll be in town on the first week of October, and I would really like to meet him.
1: Sure. Yeah. Reach out to me. We'll make it happen. Love to.
0: Okay. I love that. I am not kidding when I say I love dogs more than people. I honestly believe God, you know, I know we bred wolves and ultimately, you know, it was kind of like a man-made thing, but I think God directed us to do it because I think there's something about dogs that is designed to teach humans about companionship, about love, about loyalty, about, you know, not having an agenda, about living in the moment. You know, we've got a 17-year-old dog. She's a mutt. We picked her up in Jesmond County when we lived over there, which is my hometown, Nicholsville. And I remember we had a house full. We had a couple of fosters. We had two dogs of our own. We had two foster dogs. We had, like, three foster cats and two cats. It was just a house full. It was like freaking Noah's Ark. And my wife calls me, and she says, we got to take this one. And I was like, no, we are full. And she's like, honestly, nobody is adopting this dog. I'm worried about her. We need to take her. Just 2 weeks. Just foster her for 2 weeks. That was 15 years ago. She was two at the time. And she's not doing real well right now, I'll be honest with you. But her little face is just always in the moment, you know. And I just think that's what dogs are supposed to do for us. But we have this life
1: at home where we have our animals, and then we need to leave and go, and we spend time at work, and we have other obligations we have. To the animals, we're their whole world.
0: Yeah.
1: Right? We come home. They're waiting for us to come home. We are their world, even though we may have these other things going on. So that's always something that's very special about that.
0: Yeah, totally. Totally. Let's talk about the map. So you guys travel the state. You talk to the prosecutor. This is the way, Jeff. What you have designed here is the way, because the prosecutors need to be aware that they can do this. In some cases, Susan and I were talking, and she's like, yeah, some of them don't even know they can make these charges. I'm like, what? You know, so tell me about the map. Tell me how that's working. Tell me what people can do to help this process.
1: Well, and unfortunately, the map shows about 115 cases right now, and my guess would be that's probably 25% of what's out there. Because we may drive to, let's just say, Marshall County for John Smith, and we'll get there and we'll talk to the prosecutor and say, hey, we're here for this case. And they're like, well, what about this one or this one? Like, we didn't know anything about it, so we put it on a list and put it on there. So there's so much more out there. But the map, I just wanted people to know and understand, and they can click and search by county, by person, and find out what's going on there. And as you were talking with Susan, we reach out to these places, and some people just it took a while for people to get the word out, because there's not anything that just goes out to prosecutors and says, these were the laws that were passed this last session. So we've gone to the prosecutors' conference the last 3 years and set up a table and just handed out copies of the bill. Some at the very beginning, there were a lot more people said they didn't know about it. It has helped increase charges in some other places where people didn't know about it. But you run into things. And I'll be very quick, but you run into things like this case in Hardin County that's going on right now, where this dog, there's not a case more perfect for this statute than this case. The dog was restrained, tied to a fence. There was intent, because this was the only dog left out in the heat. They had four dogs inside their house, and the dog died of hypothermia. The statute specifically says hypothermia. That is black and white felony torture, and they're refusing at this point, they're refusing to charge him. They're just charging him with a misdemeanor. And what's unfortunate about that, and I've gotten to a point where I don't like to just call people out and put people out there, but I talked to the prosecutor in Hardin County who didn't know the statute when I was talking to him on the telephone. Wow. I read it to him it's hanging on my wall.
0: Yeah.
1: So those are the things that are frustrating to me. And the second thing that's very frustrating is folks that are doing the most horrific things to animals. I mean, torture and abuse. And they're getting off with no time and diversion and the possibility of expungement.
0: And we've got
1: to fix that problem.
0: I think, you know, we've got to change a mentality, because there's a thought process. You know, it's funny, my wife and I talk about when you're homing an animal, you know, there's A homes, B homes, and C homes. And by the way, just in case you misheard that, I said A homes. but A, B, C. And it basically an A home is like, okay, this dog is going to be treated like royalty. It's going to be spoiled. It's, you know, B homes are like, well, you know, it's going to have a decent life, a better life than it would have had. It's, you know, And then you get into where people are like, the dog is just a piece of property to be treated as the way you treat your tractor or something else, right? And I think there's a mentality sometimes that these are just property, so it doesn't matter if they get hurt or they get tortured. And we've got to shift it to, you know, even if you're not an animal lover, you have to understand that someone who's capable of torturing an animal is probably already doing some level of that to a human being. And that's where these prosecutors, it's like, look, if your job is to get these criminals off the street, get them off the street with this statute, because you're going to prevent somebody from getting hurt down the road. So even if you don't even care that much about the dog, care about the people that person is eventually going to hurt.
1: Yeah, I mean, it is definitely a gateway crime to hurting and human violence. You know, I spoke with, at the prosecutor's conference, I talked with a U.S. attorney who came over and got some paper off of our table. One of them was really the link between human violence and animal violence. And he said, you're spot on. And he said, basically, almost what you said. He said, keep working on trying to pass new legislation, but you have got to get prosecutors to buy in, to know that if they put these people behind bars, it's going to keep them off of the street. And I had a couple of retired judges tell me, you know what, it gets to a certain point where I'm not even sure people can be rehabilitated, but if I can put them in jail for 3 years for hurting this dog, killing this dog, that's 3 years that they're not hurting a person, a kid, you know, a loved one, or another animal.
0: Yeah, totally. I totally agree with it. Yeah, that's awesome. I love what you're doing. How can people support the effort?
1: Reach out to, well, here's some things that people could do. Know your prosecutor. Know who your county attorney is, your commonwealth attorney. I just put a link. If you go to Ethan Almighty on Facebook today, I just put a link where people can click on it. You can click your county. It gives you the contact information for your county attorney, commonwealth attorney. Also put a link on there to know your legislator. Know your legislator. When you see a case that pops up, call those people. They work for you. Call them. Talk to them. Tell them how you would like to see that case adjudicated. Go to court when you have an opportunity to go to court when you can, and call your legislators when you hear of new legislation that may be coming up during the session, and let people know. And, you know, and also reach out to me, Jeff@EthanAlmighty.com. If there's a case that you go to EA Watchdogs and you don't see it on there, let me know, because we want to start keeping track of it, and we want to be able to start keeping track of prosecutors in those cases, the judges in those cases, just so we can give everybody the best education about what's happening in the state of Kentucky.
0: That's phenomenal. I love it. Ethan Almighty, Jeff@EthanAlmighty.com. Are you following the story of Little Singer?
1: Yes. I mean, and that's another one. That, like, that dog was abused and dumped as trash in a dumpster, and those words are specific in that statute too.
0: Yes.
1: I'm hoping that they find that person. Thankfully, he seems like he's doing much better now in his foster home, so that's great news.
0: Yeah, she's in a good place. We've been talking with them. Niecy Stitt over at the Arrow Fund is taking care of her, and she's been sending me update pictures every day, which is like, I broke down when I first told the story on the air, because I couldn't handle what they did to her. But the good news is the people in our community have rallied. I got a hats off to Carlisle Risner, who owns a media company that donated a billboard to raise funds for her here in Louisville. Yeah. And just a lot of people sending, you know, checks, whatever they have, sharing the post, you know, if they didn't have money. And of course, Susan Witten getting involved as well. I mean, we're gonna save that dog, but now there's Scott Hagen over at Hagen Properties, who's offering a $20,000 reward if we can find the bastard who did this and prosecute him under Ethan's law, and let's put him behind bars.
1: Put those people in jail. There has got to be a deterrent.
0: Yeah.
1: And that 100%. Deterrent is, it has to be jail time. You've got to prosecute these. The state legislature, in my mind, has told the county attorneys and the commonwealth attorneys, this is how we want you to adjudicate these cases in Kentucky, and we just need the prosecutors to do it.
0: That's awesome. Well, I'm looking forward to it. I'll be back in town first week of October. I'm looking forward to giving Ethan a big old hug. Don't be surprised if I'm not bawling when I do it, but I'm looking forward to meeting you, Jeff.
1: I appreciate it. Reach out to me, and thank you so much for having us on.
0: All right. Have a great day. Gosh, I love that. I love everything about it. Jeff's a hero. Ethan's a hero. And, guys, it's tied to all this stuff, right? If we can't prosecute somebody that can do this to an animal, then they end up they end up doing other things to human beings. And all of this stuff is tied together when we're talking about the safety of our community and doing the right thing. And I love Kentucky so much, man. I love it so much. It's home. It is. It's in my blood. It's in my DNA. I love it so much. I can't even put words to it. But we got to get better, man. We got to get better. We got to get better on these kinds of things, right? And I know the hearts and the minds of the people of this state and the culture of this state, and I love it. And I, you know, it's funny. I spent a lot of time out west, and you know, people look at me, and I've got some friends that sometimes I think they go a little bit over the line about stereotypes about us, and I'm like, you're wrong. You're wrong about who we are, right? And I'll tell them to their face, you're wrong about who we are. We're people with good hearts. We're smart. We're hardworking. But we can get better, and we got to do it. So appreciate people like Representative Susan Witten and Jeff and Scott Hagen over at Hagen Properties and Carlisle. The things that this community has done to get behind these animals is pretty awesome. So, all right, we've got a big, tight congressional race going on over in the 6th District. And the Republican candidate for that office is going to join us in just a couple minutes, Dr. Ralph Alvarado. Good dude. Gave an incredible speech at the Republican convention a few years back. He's been involved in Kentucky politics. Went to Tennessee for a while back in Kentucky. Which when I'm governor of Kentucky, I'm invading Tennessee on day one, just so you know. So we'll just make it part of the state. Ban Rocky Top. Screw that nonsense. But we'll talk to Dr. Ralph Alvarado when we continue. If you want to hit me up in the email, go to IHateLeland@WHAS.com. I love that you're using that email, IHateLeland@WHAS.com. You can also go to the live feed for WHAS on the iHeartRadio app and click the red microphone. You can jump in that way. I'm Leland Conway, News Radio 840 WHAS, live on your iHeartRadio app.
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30: WAMZ HD2 Louisville. Watch out for debris in the center lanes. Westbound on the Watterson near Taylorsville Road. Westbound 64 continues slow approaching Hurstbourne. That due to a rolling work crew. Our next report is in 15 minutes. Chuck Ingram, News Radio 840 WHAS.
31: I'm WOKY meteorologist Matt Milosevic with your Thursday forecast that continues to be hot across the region. Heat advisories in effect. Highs today in the upper 90s. Just a very slight chance of a stray shower. Most will stay dry. Lows in the upper 70s tonight. Another hot one in the upper 90s tomorrow with, again, just a slight chance of a cooling shower. A little better chance for some scattered showers and storms will come Saturday. That's your latest WOKY forecast. I'm Matt Milosevic.
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0: It's 11:02, sunny skies and 91 degrees with a real feel of 101. Good morning, I'm Joe Lincoln. Several Louisville groups are working to get homeless people out of the heat as temperatures continue to rise. Exodus Family Ministries has been running its vans this week to pick homeless individuals up and bring them into the ministry's cooling shelter. On Wednesday, multiple cases of water were unloaded at the shelter while the organization made its trips. Kim Help is with the organization. She spoke to WLKY.
1: It is an extremely hot week, so our vans are running out more. So even on Mondays, we went up and picked up people. We had a full van, and then we have to take our van back out to pick up more people because there are so many people trying to get out of the heat.
0: Meanwhile, 17 Louisville Free Public Library branches are open during regular hours for cooling. Louisville Metro Parks and Recreation also operates 15 community centers to help people escape the heat. Military leaders are identifying an Army soldier who was killed in an accident at Fort Knox this week. Officials say Staff Sergeant Deontay Lamar Davis was pronounced dead after being transported to U of L Hospital on Tuesday. A piece of engineering equipment fell on Davis at the fort's motor pool, the facility where vehicles and machinery are maintained, around 10:30 a.m., according to the Army. The incident remains under investigation. President Trump is threatening to take more military action against Iran. Fox's Trey Yingst reporting from Tel Aviv.
2: Overnight, Iran launched another attack in the Gulf, targeting Kuwait with missiles and drones. Sirens sounded there, forcing people to take shelter. We know the Kuwaiti Foreign Ministry called this a violation of the country's sovereignty. The event came after President Trump indicated on Wednesday the United States is prepared to strike Iran again when needed.
3: We took out all of the new equipment that they tried to build along the Strait of Hormuz, some defensive, some offensive.
2: Reports indicate the United States is ramping up efforts to export oil through the Strait of Hormuz, getting 18 million barrels out of the Persian Gulf while escorting 40 commercial vessels on Tuesday.
0: Pakistan is continuing to try and mediate talks between Iran and the U.S. A new study shows alcohol may increase the risk of dying from cancer, Michael Kastner reports.
4: Researchers at Sylvester Comprehensive Cancer Center say annual alcohol-attributable cancer deaths rose from just over 11,000 in 1990 to 23,000 in 2023. One study author says overall cancer deaths have declined, but the share linked to alcohol has doubled. The researcher also notes that alcohol-related cancer risk affects people across all groups. Federal guidance once recommended no more than two drinks a day for men and one for women, but updated guidance issued in January removed those limits, instead advising consume less alcohol for better overall health. I'm Michael Kastner.
0: Your next news update at 11:30. I'm Joe Lincoln, News Radio 840 WHAS.

0: We have a president who is itching to restrict our fundamental constitutional rights, such as religious liberty, the right to bear arms, and free speech.
1: That's Dr. Ralph Alvarado, 2016 GOP convention, in a great 6-minute speech in which he addressed a wide gamut of things happening as the end of President Obama's presidency, and he is now running for Congress in Kentucky's 6th District. Good dude, a freedom lover, a patriot. Welcome to the program, Dr. Ralph Alvarado. How are you, sir?
2: Thanks, Lee. I'm doing great, man. Thank you so much for having me on.
1: It's good to talk to you, my friend. You know, I want to dive right into this because 6th District kind of means a lot to me. It's my hometown is Wilmore / Nicholasville. I went to Asbury University there in that area. So, you know, that's kind of hometown to me, that and Waddy, Kentucky, which isn't necessarily in the 6th District. Sure. But that's an area that is home to me. So I'm watching this race very, very closely. And I know that you've got a pretty slick opponent, somebody that speaks well on the trail, but maybe there's a alternate meaning to what he's saying sometimes.
2: Yeah, I mean, it's he's a kind of a new guy on the scene. He's kind of reintroduced himself back into Kentucky. You know, it's kind of interesting. There's he's been away for a while. He claims it's part of it's the Navy, but 4 years of that was the Navy, but 17 years away from Kentucky for a long time. So he's just come back to Kentucky in the last 7 years and tries to act like he's been here the whole time. But he's a, I've met him once on the campaign trail, maybe twice. He doesn't, a lot of rural communities, it's important to get out to meet the people that you are going to be representing. And I've had a chance to do that in the state Senate for 8 years. But he's a guy that's kind of likes to stay in Lexington. Doesn't get out to rural communities very often. He's just starting to try to do some of that now, I think, but also a person that doesn't

0: nationalized health care, which would be an absolute disaster. It's a problem that doesn't seem on the surface that hard or complex, or it is complex, but I mean that difficult to fix from a logical perspective, but it becomes extremely complex to fix when you start digging into the wires and the webs of it. So what is the solution here? Because it's a big issue at the kitchen table of Americans, although the opinions about it range widely. So how would Dr. Ralph Alvarado fix this if he had an opportunity
1: to? So boy, we don't have enough time on your show to go through it all, but I'll tell you, here's the bottom line. Yeah, it's huge. It's a big web, I always say. If you touch it, the whole thing shakes. So even one part of it, you think you're only going to address that. Everyone feels the impact. So you have to understand that you've got to do it in steps. You can't just flip a switch and the whole thing will change. Now, my opponent in this is a guy who also supports this Medicare for All, which is basically a term that's being thrown around to make it soften, but it's socialized government-run healthcare. And what it would do is it would require people to give up their private insurance. They'd allow you to buy a supplemental plan, but you have to give up your insurance. Doctors would have to participate through that model, and the government would basically offer you your health insurance. You know, if you're healthy and you have no medical problems, yeah, that sounds okay, you know. But if you develop anything chronic, cancer, diabetes, kidney disease, anything that needs now chronic conditioning, suddenly you become a number in an actuarial table. And the cost for this would be on the order of between $45 to $70 trillion over the next 10 years. It's exorbitant. The amount of increase in income taxes for everybody, not just the wealthy, would be massive. We're also not Europe. And a lot of these socialists, including my opponent, what they want us to be is Europe. And they think the Europeans have the answer to this. And I'm telling you, they don't. So they act like everything is hunky-dory there. But again, if you develop any chronic problems, you need dialysis. If you're past a certain age, I'm sorry, you've lived your life. You know, go somewhere else where they can offer it to you and you can pay out of pocket. And it's very expensive. Or if you have cancer screenings, women in Spain, for example, don't get their first mammogram till age 50. And they only get mammograms every other year. And the cancer rates there are as high as they are here. So there's things that they'd let more people die, more people have it. It's just not a good system. Not to mention, would you want your doctor to become a health, to be worrying about you or be a government employee, more concerned about the government? All of those things are things that should turn us all off. The answers for me, the power needs to be back in patients' hands and doctors' hands and away from the government and from insurance companies. Right now, what we've got is a very non-transparent system. Insurance has become a vertical monopoly and a shadow government in this range. We give them our money. They spend it how they want to. They don't tell us where it goes. If you ask them, oh, well, it's proprietary information and I'm competing against someone else, so I'm not going to tell you. And we're just told, live with it. If you ask for a transparent breakdown, it doesn't make sense. You don't know what anything costs. And that's part of the problem. They are calling themselves managed care organizations, and they shouldn't be managing the care. If they want to manage the money, okay. But give patients and doctors the choices and the abilities. Instead of telling us what drugs we can order, give us, if they want, an actuarial assigned budget based on diagnosis, and then the patients and doctors can determine their medications. I'd rather have the power to choose that with my patient. That would also inject a bit of free market principle into what's not a free market. Is that if you're a big pharma and you have a drug that's worth $100, you're charging $100, but I've got the ability to spend money and I decide, hey, I've only got a $40 budget from the insurance, I'll find a way to find generics. And if you're a big pharma and you want to sell your drug, you'll have to find a way to bring your price point down where I'll wind up ordering it. You could do the same thing with radiology, hospitalizations. You got to do it in a stepwise approach. But it goes back to transparency and who has the power. Ultimately, it's counterintuitive for government to have to let go of power and insurance companies to let go of power. But if they let go, give that power to states and back to patients and into doctors, you'll find that you'll have a cheaper system. People can shop the system, more transparency and more confidence in it. If you can get back to that, there's ways of doing it. It's going to disrupt the system we have because it's based on a faulty foundation. We've got to reestablish it and build it back up where people have control.
0: Boy,
1: that's a short answer. It's a long answer, but to a very even longer question.
0: I think the answer was great, though. I think it was great. And I'll point out a couple of things, reasons why I like what you said there. Number one, my dad's on Medicare, and it's awful. Mm-hmm. It's utterly awful. Yeah. He's 86.
1: Yeah.
0: It is awful. And I have to, myself and my sisters have to step in occasionally because he either gets bad advice, he gets no advice, he can't get, you know, the appointments that he needs. You know, it's utterly, I'm just going to tell you right now, if people

0: people think that's the answer, it is an utter healthcare hell. Secondly, I love that you pointed out, and this is something that I think a lot of Republicans failed to do, and you went right to the heart of it. You described the problems with the leftist solution, which is clear and obvious, but then you accurately described the problems with just leaving things with the status quo, right? With the insurance companies are not innocent in this situation. And I love that you went there. I personally, Dr. Alvarado, I personally left the healthcare system and went to a concierge health system where I pay a monthly fee because I was tired of bad advice. I was tired of, when I say bad advice, I don't mean the physicians weren't good at their jobs. I mean, I was being told what the insurance company wanted them to tell me. And those were the best for the best health outcomes. And when I switched over and put myself in control of my own healthcare with a doctor I trust, everything changed for me. And people need those options. And to your point, when those options, when we, the consumer, get back in the driver's seat, that's when the price comes down and the care gets better.
1: So to that end, one of the things I've talked to these insurance companies about, and again, they know me. I was pretty brutal with them in the General Assembly when I was in the state Senate. But one of the things I've argued with them is the most, 5% of the people are causing 70% of the costs in the system. And some of these folks have sudden acute issues and problems, and the system is meant to help them. But there's some people who have chronic conditions, don't have an advocate, because we've created a system where there's no longer the quarterback doctor. Now it's just a myriad of specialists. And when these people go, they go to the ER twice, three times a week. And there's, hey, look, I'm not paying for it. Someone else is. I'm showing up. Sometimes they don't have resources. They have no one else to go to for these issues and problems. And defensive medicine sets in. They order 10,000 tests to make sure they're not missing something every single time. And so the costs for that person are exorbitant. And those 5% consume 70% of the resources. I've gone to these insurance companies and said, why don't you hire them a concierge doctor like the wealthy can pay for? Hire them a doc who's assigned to them, pay that doctor his annual fee. It's $2,000, $2,500, whatever it is. But whatever that doctor orders, he doesn't want a contract with the insurance company. He doesn't want to deal with their paperwork, their prior authorizations, any of those things. Let that doctor do whatever he thinks needs to be done. Whatever test he wants, you cover. Whatever medicine he covers, you cover. And I will bet you will save a remarkable amount of money letting that doctor have that patient's best interest. That person will no longer go to the ER, and their costs will go down. But you got to give up control. And the insurance companies go through a withdrawal. They go, I got to give up control. I don't know. I got to let a doctor call the shots. And that's the angst from them. Same thing with federal government. A lot of times it's, I want to have control. If you can turn Medicaid to the states, put heavy controls in and heavy penalties for fraud, and let the states run it, they will do a better job, because Hawaii will manage Medicaid differently than Maine, than Texas, than Florida, than Kentucky, than Washington State. If you can do that, you got to loosen the grip. It's hard for them to do, but you need to have someone inside of federal government saying, we need to weaken our own power to make this system work. To give it, once you turn it over to the government and it becomes socialized, it will never go back, and it will be permanently ruined. And you'll see more and more doctors and nurses getting out of it and not wanting to go into medicine.
0: Yeah, it's funny. I've been blessed to be able to travel quite a few places in the world, and I've met people in a lot of European countries. I've met people in Canada and around the world, and I haven't found a single one of them. When you ask them, how's your healthcare system? There's not a one of them that like it. There's not a one of them that swear by it. And you know, going back to the concierge thing, I pay $99 a month. That's what I pay, which is less than a doctor visit copay on my insurance.
1: Yes.
0: And I never have to go and do that, right? And it's like I can head things off. I'll text my doctor and say, hey, I got this going on. Oh, cool. Let me get you a prescription for that. Or generally they don't do prescriptions first. You know, they'll ask me, well, how about this change to your diet? Okay, I'll give that a try. Yeah, okay, did that work? That worked? Yeah. Okay, good. We don't even have to do a medication, right? And to your point, it saves a lot of money because you don't end up with those chronic diseases. Yeah, so
1: well, and that's something we're calling now lifestyle medicine, which is a new specialty too, you know?
0: There's
1: a lot of people out there.
0: It's not expensive, it's part of the whole, God.
1: Yeah, it's part of the whole Make America Healthy concept also, that people think that's part of it is, hey, let's use food as medicine. Let's use natural changes in lifestyle before going to chemicals and compounds. And there's a big push in medical schools now to start going. And the next generation coming up is seeking that kind of care as well.
0: Yeah, I'm confident that God created the earth to have an abundance of all the things that we need. And they were not Big Macs. So, you know, it's like we got to get off the Big Macs and move towards eating real food with real ingredients from real farmers and ranchers in our area and stuff. So anyway, I could go on about that all day. Dr. Ralph Alvarado, let's talk about something I'm super passionate about, and that is the Second Amendment. The clip I played at the beginning from 2016 feels like just yesterday, but oh, my God, it's been 10 years. Is the right to bear arms. President Trump's been phenomenal, I think, on that. But we know that there are people trying to eat around the edges of our rights. One big thing is national reciprocity. The president wants to get that done. I would love to see a Republican Congress take that extremely seriously. In my day job, in my work in the firearms industry, I travel across state lines constantly. And, you know, I shouldn't have to check my right to protect myself and my family. If I leave Kentucky and I go to Ohio, which, you know, they have reciprocity, but you know what I mean? If I go to Illinois, you know, when I'm traveling to Kentucky from Wyoming, I have to go across a part of Illinois where I don't have the same rights that I do in all the other states I drive through. How do you feel about pushing for a national reciprocity that would allow us to at least carry in those states if we have a permit from our home state?
1: Yeah, I think, I mean, that makes sense to me. I've got good friends who, when they traveled west, they would have to, you know, they'd have to either avoid Illinois or have to, you know, stop their vehicle at the border, you know, take their weapon out, disassemble it, put it in the trunk, do everything that was required, right, for Illinois law, because if something should happen, got pulled over, he'd be facing felony charges. And it is ridiculous. So I do think if you've got proper, you know, again, if you've got a permit, you've got something that's going to be recognized. I mean, that person's already been vetted. You know, that individual's doing things the right way. I would have no problem doing that. And it makes sense. It's a common sense approach. It's not like someone's going into the state to cause harm. You're driving through or do something. There can be things that can accommodate that, but still recognizes states, but it allows somebody just the common sense to be able to pass through a state and not have to worry about a lot of these things. And if you've already been vetted and got a permit, that should be permitted, I think, and allowed.
0: Yeah. Well, and the Supreme Court has said, look, every state has to be shall issue now, right? So they don't have a choice to not give you a concealed carry permit. So, and the way that national reciprocity would work is if I am in Illinois and I'm carrying concealed and I have a Kentucky permit or a Wyoming permit, I am still required to abide by Illinois state law with regards to how I carry that firearm and you know, all of the restrictions accordingly, but I can still carry it to defend myself, you know? So it's like, that's common sense. And so we would just, you know, we would just cross those state lines, make sure we understand the rules there and then behave accordingly, which is what law-abiding citizens who own guns do. We are the least likely demographic in America to commit a crime.
1: That's right. That's right. And it's, again, I remind people, this is a constitutional right. And it's something that it's fundamentally in our Constitution. It was the basis of this country. We know why it was put in there. I've got members of my family who, you know, and they're when they, you know, immigrants, obviously, but people that were my grandparents, my grandfather, who wished when he was in the country, he was allowed to own a firearm. When he was in the city, he didn't agree with certain people's politics that had come to hang him. And he said, he told my mom, he said, if I just had my rifle here, you know, I could defend myself. But in the, you were no longer allowed to in the city in different areas. And the importance of that, that we take those freedoms kind of lightly. We think it's, you know, like it's no big deal. And what's happening in other parts of the world that we're seeing in places like Iran and other places, that if people had those same rights, we would have a much different outcome than what's happening there right now. But it's very important for us to maintain that right. It's fundamentally American. It's in our fundamental constitutional rights. We need to continue to defend that and recognize that people, if they're doing things the right way, should be allowed to do that. And I think reciprocity makes sense. It's just going to be a matter of do we have the willpower in Congress to get that done.
0: Awesome. All right. And you're not going to vote to raise any taxes, right?
1: No. I mean, so listen, my opponent's a guy that likes to do that, right? They just had the Working Families Tax Cut Bill. He said he was opposed to that. Things that cut taxes on Social Security, on your car interest loan, you could deduct that. On the standard deduction went up. Child tax credit went up. You know, overtime, Social Security, all that reduction. How many businesses I've talked to who have said, you know, thank goodness for those deductions and for the decrease in taxes. The guy that I'm running against, he was against all that. He would have kept those taxes higher on top of what we're experiencing right now. And again, wants to go socialize medicine, which is going to increase everyone's taxes for that as well, probably on the order of 10% plus. I mean, it's extraordinary. Yeah. Those are things we can't do. We also have a big debt problem in this country that we have to reduce. We've got to find a way to start reducing that down. I've got ideas on how that can get accomplished. But the bottom line is, this country spends too much. We've got to find a way to start decreasing our spending and get our financial house in order. That is our biggest liability on an international basis. There are countries that would love to see the U.S. currency no longer be the international standard. And if they can get away from that, this country is going to be in a deep, deep hole having to pay that back when we no longer control the U.S. dollar. So we've got to get that under
0: That's
1: control. But I'm not a, I am a smaller government, less taxes guy. As low as we can go is the best way to go, and let free market reign.
0: I love it. Dr. Ralph Alvarado, it's a pleasure talking to you, sir. We will chat again. Thank you very much for your time and your patriotism.
1: Thanks, Leland. I appreciate it. Talk to you soon.
0: All right. Have a great day. Awesome. Dr. Ralph Alvarado running for 6th District Congress over in Lexington, Kentucky. That would be the seat that Andy Barr currently occupies as he heads towards probably the United States Senate when Mitch McConnell retires. Speaking of which, where is Mitch? We'll talk about that plus the Flock Off Act when we continue. I am Leland Conway, News Radio 840 WHAS, live on your iHeartRadio app.
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30: There's a new accident westbound on the Watterson near Newburgh Road, but over on the shoulder, so I'm seeing no delays to get by. Traffic on 64 in decent shape, no trouble on 71. Our next report is in 15 minutes. 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
31: I'm WLKY meteorologist Matt Milosevic with your Thursday forecast that continues to be hot across the region. Heat advisories in effect. Highs today in the upper 90s. Just a very slight chance of a stray shower. Most will stay dry. Lows in the upper 70s tonight. Another hot one in the upper 90s tomorrow with, again, just a slight chance of a cooling shower. A little better chance for some scattered showers and storms will come Saturday. That's your latest WLKY forecast. I'm Matt Milosevic.
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33: It's 11:33. Sunny skies and 93 degrees with a real feel of 103. Good morning, I'm Joe Lincoln. On Wednesday, the LMPD announced the arrest of two juvenile suspects in last week's killing of 16-year-old Danity Green at her bus stop in the Park Duval neighborhood. On the Tony and Dwight show earlier this morning, LMPD's Matt Sanders said the arrest was a collaborative effort.
34: And we didn't rest. You know, those men and women in homicide were working diligently. Fugitive Unit Area
0: unit, drone unit, so many units coming together. Jeffersonville, it takes a village. And luckily, we were able to have positive results and give that family some type of closure, some type of justice.
33: Police say the suspects, a male and a female, were 16 and 17 years old at the time of the shooting. One has since turned 18. They are currently charged as juveniles. Ousted Venezuelan President Nicolas Maduro says he has immunity from prosecution in the U.S. because he's the head of a sovereign country. Tammy Trujillo reports.
1: Maduro was detained by the U.S. military back in January during a raid in Caracas and has been held in a federal jail on drug trafficking charges since. On Wednesday, Maduro's lawyer urged a federal judge in New York to dismiss the charges and said the case against Maduro violates the absolute immunity from criminal jurisdiction to which heads of state have been entitled for hundreds of years. Maduro's pleaded not guilty and is set to go on trial next June. I'm Tammy Trujillo.
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7: Congressman Thomas Massie is taking aim at federally funded flock cameras. Massie introduced the Flock Off Act today, which would block federal money from being used for real-time surveillance cameras, automated license plate readers, and biometric cameras. The bill would also require federally funded cameras to be removed. State and local agencies would have 180 days to disable affected systems or risk losing federal program funding. Exceptions would include toll enforcement cameras and certain cameras used for border security.
1: That's WLKY's report. Congressman Thomas Massie has filed the Flock Off Act. This is House Resolution 10-221. I'm sure you're going to remember that, too. The focus of the bill is prohibiting federal funding for real-time surveillance cameras. This is fascinating because just as this is being filed, we have this story. Obviously, we know, and we talked about earlier today, that they have arrested two in the bus stop shooting of Danity Green, who was 16. And local officials are saying that flock cameras helped them track down the people who did it. And I want to be very clear here that I appreciate that this was an example of flock cameras being used the right way and helping us capture somebody that's very bad and needs to be punished. But this is a perfect opportunity to outline why I am still opposed to flock cameras. As passionate as I am about stopping the violence in Louisville, I am still opposed to flock cameras. And this is, to me, and I know we've talked about this a lot lately, but, you know, these are the issues that we are having discussions about here in our state right now. These are the issues that are front and center in our lives, because I think a lot of Kentuckians understand that this is a Pandora's box. You know, when the devil wants to tempt you with something, they show you something good and shiny. And they say, hey, look at this. Isn't this beautiful? Wouldn't it be great? Can you imagine yourself with this? Can you imagine how beautiful you would be with this? Can you imagine how handsome you would be with this? Can you imagine how successful you would be with this tool that I'm going to give you? You just have to give your soul over to it, right? And so to me, I'm not trying to be like overly spiritual, and I'm not calling flock cameras spiritual. I'm just saying that it's a real life example of where you have something that can be used for good and can also be used for bad. We have the Second Amendment for a reason. I love when we were talking with Dr. Ralph Alvarado earlier, who's running for 6th District Congress here in Kentucky. And he mentioned something. He didn't. It was kind of funny the way he said it. You can just tell what his principle was on it, right? And he was talking about why we have the Second Amendment, and he mentioned his family, who were immigrants to this country, not having the ability to protect themselves. And he said, "Look, things would be different in the world if a lot of the other countries that have become very bad players on the stage had citizens who were able to own arms, because the tyranny that they're under." And the tyrannical government that goes out and causes wars probably wouldn't be in place. See, he gets it. The point of the Second Amendment is to protect us from tyranny. Why did our founding fathers put that in there? I'm going to chase a little rabbit trail, but I'm going to bring it back to the flock cameras. So follow me on this. This is my good friend Kent Masterson Brown. We need to get him back on the program over in Lexington. Explained, and he put it so well. He's a historian, and we were talking about the Second Amendment one time, and he said, listen, at the time the Second Amendment was put in the Constitution, there was an argument going on between the Federalists and the Anti-Federalists. The Federalists wanted a centralized government, the Anti-Federalists wanted kind of more of a loose confederation, decentralized power. The Federalists, Alexander Hamilton and others, were like, hey, listen, we need a centralized government, but it's okay. It won't become abusive because the people will be armed. And that will be the check that keeps us from becoming tyrannical. And the Anti-Federalists was like,
8: Of course the people will be armed, but that's not enough to keep you guys from becoming tyrannical. It's part of the process. So what happened there was you had two sides arguing about a bigger issue, but the only thing they agreed on was that the people would be armed as a check and balance to tyranny. The Anti-Federalists just didn't want to give tyranny one more step closer. Yes, the armed populace would put a check and balance on tyranny, but they didn't want to give tyranny a leg up. Ultimately, the Federalists won. We got a centralized government, but we also got the Second Amendment to keep it in check, and it has kept it in check for 250 years for the most part. Not entirely, but as compared to other countries who fancy themselves supposed democracies, it has kept them in check for the most part. And our best and least latest example of that is COVID. We didn't get as crazy as, say, Australia or England or some of these other states, these other countries that could get crazy. Right. Like, I mean, remember when the truckers were protesting the lockdowns and Canada seized their bank accounts and seized the bank accounts of anyone who supported them or donated to them? That's straight up tyranny. Right. Right next door. That is straight up tyranny. The government seizing your money because they don't like your political opinion. That's tyranny. And they had successfully taken guns away from Canadians. And so they were able to do that. They couldn't do that here in the United States of America. Right. OK. Now, how does this tie to flock cameras? The point is that our founding fathers put the Second Amendment in place because they knew that governments had a long trend of tendency towards ultimate tyranny. Power becomes its own entity that tries to preserve itself. And it preserves itself by collecting and using power. And so it becomes ultimately the nature of government. Just as humans have nature, government has nature. And the nature of government is to defend itself, to grow its own power, and to continue to be in existence. That is why when Dr. Ralph Alvarado said, once you turn healthcare over to the government, it will never come back. It's like a flesh-eating amoeba. Once it consumes something, it's not going to spit it back out. It's going to continue to consume. And so the Second Amendment is there to keep it in check. Well, every tool you give the government will be eventually used against you because that's the nature of government. And should we get a regime in place that wants to take your guns, it will be enormously easier to do so if they can track you everywhere you go. So here's, again, why do I can see the benefits of flock cameras. We have an example of it with the arrest of these two kids. 100% I see the benefits. I'm not blind to that. I choose to live in a less safe world that is free than to live under safe tyranny. Does that make sense? And I'm not saying that the flock cameras right now are being used for tyranny. They're being used for abusive purposes in some cases, a.k.a. Shively. They're being used mistakenly in some cases, a.k.a. the mistaken license plates, people getting swatted because they think the car's stolen, right? That's not necessarily tyranny. That's not like a police department going, oh, we're going to go after this guy because we don't like his opinion. That's not tyranny. That is not tyranny. But it could be. Remember in the last administration, and this is my point. I'll just pull all of this together in one spot. Do you remember in the last presidential administration under President Potato, Merrick Garland, the Attorney General, didn't like that parents were showing up at school board meetings because after COVID, when we shut the schools down and did online learning, people started seeing what was being taught to their kids in school. And they started seeing the wokeness and the genderization and the gender confusion and all that stuff, and they got mad. And so parents started showing up at school board meetings, and they were pissed. And so teachers' unions reached out to Merrick Garland, and they were like, hey, we don't like these parents coming in here speaking their minds. And so Merrick Garland's FBI, under his Department of Justice, decided to call those parents potential domestic terrorists. And then at some point, they got even worse. They actually, there was a letter being circulated around the Department of Justice. They had actually planted people in certain sects of the Catholic Church to spy on them. This happened in the last administration. There was a clear corruption of the Justice Department in how they went after Trump. And you can like or love Trump. I don't care how you feel about him. There was a clear distortion of the Justice Department in going after Trump and his supporters. That was tyranny. All of that that I just mentioned was tyranny. Now give them this tool. Parents that go to parent-teacher meetings or go to school board meetings are domestic terrorists. We're going to use Flock to track them. Remember CBS reporter Cheryl Atkinson? I need to get her back on the program. She was spied on because she was covering Fast and Furious and got too close to a couple of third rails of politics during the Obama administration, lost her job. Edward R. Murrow, award-winning investigative journalist. Spied on. Computers tapped. Computers wiped clean. Eyewitnesses, whistleblowers. Still can't get justice. That was tyranny. James Rosen, arrested by Obama's Department of Justice. Tried to put him on trial because he was getting too close to Fast and Furious. That was tyranny. This isn't new. Now we give them another tool to use under that tyranny to make sure that journalists can't criticize power, to make sure that gun owners can't go somewhere without being tracked, to make sure that parents aren't speaking their mind too strongly in a board meeting, to make sure that certain sects of faith aren't getting a little too out there. That's tyranny. Flock cameras can be used. I'm not saying they are. I'm saying they can be used as a tool in that war on freedom. So you can choose to live in a safer place where we can catch the criminals quickly, because flock cameras will help us do that. And they will also help tyrants overlord your life. And I would ask you, fast forward 5 years when our guns are gone, when our ability to speak, do you realize that in the last year and a half, over 13,000 people have been arrested in England for social media posts? They got people that have come in from other countries that are trying to behead people in the streets and going on stabbing attacks. Those people get set free. There are rape gangs. Those people get set free. But they've got people in jail right now because they posted a post that was critical of those people. That's tyranny. That is tyranny. And it is alive and well in the countries that are supposed free countries around the world. So far, what has stopped our country from getting involved in that is the fact that we have guns. But one more tool that makes it easier for them to control us. Fast forward 5 years, we don't have those tools. They have these tools. They can tell us what to do, and there's nothing we can do about it. Are you going to feel safer then? I mean, probably not, right? So, super important that we establish right now some set of rules, some set of parameters, some set of protections, and I'm not even really sure what kinds of protections can be put in place to stop the abuse of these cameras. Because also, keep in mind that a lot of this is coming from our friends in the tech world who are helping the government with this process. So good on Massey for filing this. I'm hearing the music a little bit. I think they're telling me to shut up for the day. Clay and Buck are coming up next. I'll be back tomorrow at 10 a.m. Tomorrow's Friday. We're going to have Twisted View at 10, and then we got a very special Freaky Friday for you coming up as well on Friday tomorrow. I'm Leland Conway, News Radio 840 WHAS. 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
5: Of deliberations. I'm Lisa Brady, Fox News. The jury at the Lindsey Clancy murder trial in Massachusetts back at the courthouse where the judge told them again to keep trying after they told him for the second time they're deadlocked.
6: The jury hasn't indicated what they're arguing about or how many of them agree and disagree. They've only made one request in their deliberations, and that was to review Clancy's prescription pills and the knife used in her suicide attempt after she strangled and killed her three children. The jury is under a Tui Rodriguez dynamite charge. It's the judge's final warning before a possible mistrial.
5: Fox's Nate Foy at the courthouse in Plymouth. Two grieving parents back in court in Chicago.
7: We will keep saying Sheridan's name and will not rest until there is justice and accountability.
5: The father of slain college student Sheridan Gorman as accused killer Jose Medina made his latest court appearance. Iran firing on U.S. allies for a second night after U.S. airstrikes on Iran this week.
8: Overnight, Iran launching yet another attack in the Gulf targeting Kuwait with missiles and drones. Sirens sounded there, forcing civilians to take shelter and prompting the Kuwaiti Foreign Ministry to call this attack a flagrant violation of the country's sovereignty. The event came after President Trump indicated on Wednesday the United States is prepared to strike Iran again when needed.
5: Fox's Trey Yingst in Tel Aviv.
8: Reports indicate the United States is ramping up efforts to export oil through the Strait of Hormuz, getting 18 million barrels out of the Persian Gulf while escorting 40 commercial vessels on Tuesday. The critical waterway remains a source of regional tension as officials believe the recent U.S. strikes further degraded Iran's ability to threaten the strait.
5: Oil prices rising again today with U.S. crude topping $91 a barrel right now. One of many likely topics for Vice President J.D. Vance, who is set to lead the first White House briefing in weeks, an hour from now. 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

0: See, I thought that was new Hunter to me Biden.
1: Too. That was new to me, too.
0: I thought that was a Hunter Biden thing.
1: Might have been. It just know. Maybe he confused.
0: He got his stories wound up. But the thing about the bear.
1: The bear is, that's a Central true story.
0: Park, I remember hearing that. He staged the bear's death?
1: I believe
0: so. Is that the way the governor just phrased
1: it? The bear got hit by a car. So he's.
0: I never quite get it. So and then I heard about the worm in his brain. That was not news to me either. But I mean, that's a peculiar thing to make note of.
1: Mm-hmm.
0: Also, I did see this week, I did grocery shop on Saturday instead of Sunday. I asked my wife for a list. I go. I get it done because it allows me to buy a little bit of garbage, instead of just the healthy stuff that she likes. And in my grocery quest, I found these, Rachel. How do those look to you right there?
2: Huh? Oh, my word. Pumpkin spice Cheerios?
1: Limited edition.
0: RFK Jr. has said they're knocking all the colors out of these cereals. So like Captain Crunch, Trix, all those things. We're used to those colors in there.
1: Mm-hmm.
0: Everything's going to be kind of grayed out, sort of the way it is in the pumpkin spice Cheerios.
2: I don't
1: still
2: know.
1: Still going to taste like pumpkins, though, right?
0: I would think pumpkin spice Cheerios. It said limited edition, like no kidding.
1: What happens if you drink pumpkin spice coffee with your pumpkin spice Cheerios? Does your head explode or what happens?
0: I don't know. Dude, I went to Costco on September 1st, 2 days ago. There was Christmas stuff up. On September 1st, they make the call, just hear the sleigh bells ringing, and they got snowmen and all that. They also still had some of the Halloween stuff up, but it was like September 1, put up the Christmas stuff. There's wrapping paper. There were ornaments. I saw all that already stocked at Costco 2 days ago.
1: So we got a big decision to make. Do we put gas in our car or do we buy a Christmas tree?
2: Christmas tree.
0: I asked Mary about putting up the tree. She said no. It kind of hurt my feelings a little bit. I love the Christmas tree. Anyway, back to the pumpkin spice Cheerios. I did not purchase, but I thought about it. I got to tell you, for a minute, I had that impulse like, oh, let's try those. They're just Cheerios, but they're pumpkin spice, what, powder? Like donut powder or something on them? I don't know. I didn't buy a box. But I saw them at the store the other day, so they do exist. If you have somebody who's a pumpkin spice freak, jump on that right away. But prepare, because RFK Jr., he's getting his way because it's the dye. There was a dye they said was potentially harmful to humans. And we're taking all the dye. We're taking all the colors out of the cereals. So like Silly Rabbit, Trix are for kids. They're going to look weird as gray pieces of cereal. Kids aren't going to
1: Would they be gray or?
0: They look grayish to me. Or kind of, I mean, like these pumpkin spice Cheerios, kind of a weird off-color brown. But they looked almost gray to me. When I saw this a month or two ago when they were saying, here's the General Mills lab and they're making the cereals without colors, which are going to be in the stores this fall, without the dyes in them.
1: Well, that's half the fun.
0: Doesn't that also affect Skittles and...
1: It affects everything.
0: Yes.
1: Everything on the shelf.
0: And like M&M's, the hard shell on M&M's.
1: Oh, yeah.
0: Like peanut M&M's, you get all those colors. I think that those are all going away, too. Or they're being...
1: And they can't even use white. I mean, white's a color, correct?
0: Yeah, but it's a dye.
1: Okay.
0: I don't really know what's going to happen. I think the bottom's going to fall out of the market of all the color cereals. I mean, no kid's going to go, give me some more of those gray, whatever they are, moons.
1: And I should take my money out of General Mills and move it somewhere else.
0: Yes, you should. Captain Crunch Crunch Berries. I mean, I've given in to those a few times, especially when I see the box that says, oops, we messed up. It's all Crunch Berries. They're good. They taste good.
1: Those are the blueberry ones?
0: Yeah, well, it's all the different, the Crunch Berries without the Captain Crunch little yellow.
1: Yeah. What about the Count Dracula? No more brown?
0: I think all that stuff is affected, yeah.
1: Oh, come on.
0: Yeah, so there you go. Get ready for all that. All right, on to what else we have here. The new cast of Dancing with the Stars is out. You have never heard of any of the people who are on

0: It's mind-boggling. I mean, how is it that show is still on the air, and who are these people? Well, let's give you a little rundown, just so you can say who, along with everybody else.
1: People are talking about the new cast of Dancing with the Stars. Tatyana Ali.
2: I'm sorry, who is that?
1: Tyler Cameron.
3: I've never heard of her in my life.
1: Jenna Dewan.
4: Who is she?
1: Amber Glenn.
5: I don't know her.
1: Taylor Hanson.
6: I don't know him.
1: He did Mmm-bop in the 90s.
7: National treasure!
1: Maura Higgins.
8: Who is that?
1: Connor Levitt.
9: Should I know who that is?
1: Ciara Miller.
10: To be brutally honest with you, you are a nobody.
1: Sarah Jane Nader.
11: I don't know who you think you are, but you are a nobody.
1: Harry Shum Jr.
12: I don't know him.
1: And several others on season 35 of Dancing with the Stars.
7: National treasure!
0: Any of those names mean anything to you guys?
13: No. I only know one name.
0: The Hanson guy?
13: No, it's Connor Levitt.
0: Who is that person?
13: He is a husband of Whitney Levitt. Whitney Levitt was on Dancing with the Stars last season, and they were on the Secret Lives of Mormon Wives on that show.
0: Oh, I bet that was good.
13: Oh, yeah, I like that show. It's other people's drama.
0: I walked into a studio a little while ago, and there's Rachel. She's watching some other show. She goes, oh, I'm just getting into this one. It's from a long time ago. And I was like, what is it? What's it called?
13: One Tree Hill.
0: You know that one, Miles?
13: It has like nine seasons.
14: Never heard of it.
0: Yeah. Well, good for you. And are you going to stick with it, or was that a sampling that I saw you doing today?
13: I think I'll stick with it. It's interesting so far. It took a minute. And then when I was getting to the end of the episode that you walked in on me watching, it was starting to get more drama. So it started in 2003. That was the first year it started.
0: Okay. Sounds compelling. Let us know how it goes when it's all over, because we don't care the rest of the time. That's all I can tell you.
13: It'll take me a while to finish.
0: No offense, for sure. All right, we're glad you're here as we roll into our holiday weekend.
15: You get around, you want to fly, won't you feel?
0: This is kind of cool. This is obviously an unplugged version of Urgent by Lou Gramm singing and Mick Jones of Foreigner. Maybe they did this on TV 40 years ago. I don't know, but I just stumbled into it.

0: He's got a good rock star lead singer voice. I actually have a guy in Louisville who was a lead singer for Foreigner for a while after Lou stepped aside. A few other people have had that job over the years, for sure. Come on, man. It's urgent, urgent. All right, on the show today, as I mentioned, Judge Derwin Webb later today. Also, we're going to have some boxers in from Ireland. They're here for a special showcase of boxing the Louisville Sports Commission is presenting. So you'll be hearing some of that in just a bit from those boxers. And, Brian Manziello, the super LSU fan, weighing in on the SEC now suing LSU about those NFL players coming back. As college football gets ready to launch, it's kind of already launched, but I mean, there's a couple games tonight. But full bore of college football coming this weekend. And what happened to the money, honey? Nobody knows. Maria Bartiromo fired today, released from Fox Business News. We'll dive into that a little bit later on, too, here on News Radio 840 WHAS.
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0: Let's check in with meteorologist Eric Zernick at WLKY Studios, which I'm hoping are air-conditioned.
4: That they are. Have you melted away yet?
0: You know, it was a quick trip into work today. That's all I'll tell you. Straight from the house, car, in the building, not leaving.
4: Probably a good idea.
0: Yeah, I decided I wasn't going to take my little pre-show walk today. I do that most days, but today, like, no thanks.
4: Yeah, I went out and played golf this morning. It was a little hot for the back nine.
0: Yeah, but what time did you start? 8 o'clock in the morning?
4: Yeah, we teed off at 8.
0: That's the way to go. And then you have that all knocked out by 10:30 or so, and you're feeling pretty good about things.
4: Yep.
0: All right. Eric Zernick with your... Oh, are you going to tell us? How did it go?
4: 77.
0: What? That's great.
4: Yeah.
0: That's pretty fantastic. We got to get out and play, you and me. We'll do that sometime. All right, give us details on the forecast, EZ.
4: All right, just a hot one out there. Protect yourself. Make sure you're drinking that water and find the shade when you can. We're going to make it very close to 100 this afternoon. Then for this evening, just slow the cool off. We'll fall back into those upper 70s with just a few passing clouds. More of the same tomorrow. Highs back into those upper 90s. Maybe a stray shower in the afternoon, but most of us stay dry. We'll be a hot one for that high school football tomorrow evening. Chance for some widely scattered showers on Saturday. Still going to be in the mid-90s. But we do at least see temperatures come down a little bit for your Sunday and Labor Day Monday, upper 80s for afternoon highs with a mix of sun and clouds. But we're right back into those mid-90s for most of next week. Outside right now, it's hot, 98 degrees.
0: Youch. All right, Eric, thank you. 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
28: Heading out this hot afternoon, we're backed up on 65. 65 northbound, slow and go. Because of a stalled vehicle up around St. Catherine with your left lane blocked, you're backed up all the way back to the Waterson. Then you're backed up southbound if you're coming out of Jeff across the Kennedy Bridge. A little back up on the 2nd Street Bridge. Bardstown Road and Colonel Hancock near Glenmary crash there. Preston and Ali. East Pages and Standing Oak and accident. Another one at Shepherdsville and Fern Valley. Wrapping up a crash, Newburgh and Indian Trail. If you spot traffic problems, call the Rates Fence Traffic. Tip line 479-2337. Next report in 10 minutes. I'm Bobby Ellis, News Radio 840 WHAS.
29: Hi, everybody. With the updated forecast for this afternoon, I'm WLKY Chief Meteorologist Jay Cardosi. Just playing hot out there. The heat advisories continue. We'll be around 100. Heat index values right around 106. Upper 70s tonight. We do it all over again tomorrow with the heat advisories continuing. Still hot Saturday, but at least a chance for a few cooling afternoon storms. That's your forecast. I'm WLKY Chief Meteorologist Jay Cardosi.
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28: At 3:30, partly sunny skies, 98 degrees. I'm Paul Miles. There will be high school football tomorrow night. Jefferson County Public Schools says football games must start at 7 p.m. or later due to the heat advisory that's in effect this week. Practices and other competitions must be held in the morning or start at 7 p.m. or later. All outdoor practices and competitions are canceled today. The Louisville Planning Commission has voted to recommend proposed regulations for new data centers in the city. They include a ban on hyperscale data centers larger than 500,000 square feet. The recommendations now go to the Metro Council, which has the final say. Councilman Andrew Owen chairs the council's Planning and Zoning Committee.
30: There's going to be a robust discussion. I mean, it's a very important issue. It is a focus for communities all over the country. We're hearing about it, you know, in just about every newsreel. So I expect there to be robust discussion.
28: Last month, the council passed a six-month moratorium on new data centers while they consider proposed regulations. The Louisville Metro Police Department is detailing the massive effort it took to find the alleged killers in a school bus stop shooting last week. Here's John Shannon.
0: 6 days. That's how long it took for LMPD to find and arrest two suspects in the shooting death of 16-year-old Danity Green at her bus stop in the Park Duval neighborhood.
1: We're glad for the results. We were able to have a press conference and announce the arrest of these two knuckleheads.
0: LMPD's Matt Sanders says the speed in which this case was solved is what he called unprecedented and only made possible by a collaborative effort from several different departments, both within and outside of LMPD.
1: Those men and women in homicide were working diligently. Fugitive unit, air unit, drone unit, so many units coming together. Jeffersonville, it takes a village. And luckily, we were able to have positive results and give that family some type of closure, some type of justice.
0: Police say the suspects are a male shooter and a female. No word yet on their arraignment date. I'm John Shannon.
28: Your next news coming up at 4. I'm Paul Miles. News Radio 840 WHAS.
2: Knock it off. That's all we can say. You're on News Radio 840 WHS. What's our trauma of the day? Sometimes you have to do these unpleasant mentions on the air just to let people know you're not as crazy as you think you are. Yesterday, we mentioned the serial butt sniffer in California was arrested again. You know, he was last year. They caught him. That's what he does. He goes in stores and We talked about this, right, Rachel? I mean, it was on the show yesterday.
3: We did. I still can't believe that there's someone out there that does stuff like that.
2: Just some weirdo, that's what he does.
3: Gross.
2: Goes into places and tries to get close to women, behind women, so that he can smell the air. It just seems off.
3: I would pepper spray him.
2: Oh, that's what he needs. But apparently that's not what happened.
3: He can sniff
2: what
3: is his name?
2: Registered sex offender Khalees Crowder. That's the name.
3: Ooh.
2: Crowder has a history of prowling and peeping incidents dating back to 2021. Previously made headlines after a surveillance video captured him following a woman through a Nordstrom rack and sniffing her behind. He did get 135 days in Los Angeles County Jail, but then they released him. And then he's caught again over the weekend, kind of.
4: I know he's harmless, but it's a weird fetish. Crouching down like he normally would, and he'll just look around and then just trying to take the chance to sniff like any woman's butt. First time I caught him, I was like, what is this guy doing? He looks creepy. You want to sniff butt, you could do sniff somewhere else.
2: As a grown man using the word creepy, but he apparently works in a store. Somewhere.
3: And a grown man saying that he's harmless, probably because this guy isn't sniffing your butt.
2: That's right. Not harmless. You know what Khalees needs? He needs a girlfriend. I think I found her for him. She's in Brentwood in California. That was OJ's fancy neighborhood back in the day. Fox 11 reports about a problem resident there, or at least somebody who keeps coming to the neighborhood every day. And, well, it's right up this guy's alley.
5: Video shows a person defecating in public right on a Brentwood sidewalk. Neighbors say they're fed up and worried about other behavior they call threatening.
6: They say repeated calls for help have gone nowhere. Fox 11's Andres Gutierrez reporting now about their concerns.
7: It's a sad and disgusting situation out here. Neighbors say that this woman has been using the sidewalks of Brentwood as her bathroom for years. They now hope that professionals can step in and get her the help she needs. The video that we've blurred shows the woman with her pants down defecating and wiping herself at the corner of Goshen and Barrington Avenues.
8: I mean, that's pretty crazy.
10: I'm sad for her.
11: It's disgusting, but it's more of the same.
7: It's an all too familiar sight for neighbors like Wendy Cush.
10: I remember saying something to my neighbor who said, oh yeah, she does that every morning, which I thought was, you know, kind of insane.
7: Cush felt sorry for her, so she started making calls. She tried 311 and homeless coalitions. One group took 6 months to even find the woman.
10: They finally found her, and I thought something great would happen. She'd get, you know, some help, and they said she refused services and they couldn't do anything more about it.
7: Then on Tuesday, Cush says she was walking with her young daughter and her dogs when she saw the woman come around the corner.
10: She started yelling she was going to kill me, lunging at me, and I couldn't get the lab to move because she was, you know, moving really slow. Luckily, I finally just, like, started running and the dogs followed me, but it was really scary.
7: Kush posted about her experience on the Nextdoor app. Others chimed in saying the same woman had chased and threatened them on different occasions. Some have contacted police and their representatives.
9: They're all very compassionate. They want to help, but their hands are tied, is what we're constantly told. We're also told that they really can't do anything unless there's an actual violent act.
2: See, we all saw what happened in Times Square. A woman stabbed two people the other day, ultimately shot by cops. This sounds like the same kind of situation where a person is agitated, goes after people, and then, defecates all over the neighborhood, daring anybody to do anything. But they don't want to do anything that would be insensitive. I'm sure somebody at some point is going to say, maybe she identifies as a bear. She's a furry. And what does a bear do in the woods? The same thing she does. And why are we even saying she? We don't even really know how she fully identifies. So there you go. There's your little California news of the day. Okay, let's all go take a shower and meet back here in a few minutes. You're on News Radio 840 WHAS.
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2: Let's check in again with Eric Zernick. He's meteorologist for WLKY. I did something today I haven't done in a month. I went into the garage, turned on the sprinkler system.
4: Oh. Yeah, the ground could use it a little bit right now.
2: I was holding out for a long time. I just thought nature is just doing what nature does. And my yard still looks good, but people are going, dude, it's got to be way too dry by now. So I did it today.
4: Mm-hmm. Yeah, I mean, and really looking ahead, there's not much rain in that forecast. Okay. So you might have to start daily doing it with how hot it's
2: going to be.
4: When
2: I turn them on, Eric, then it starts raining for 4 days just to get me back. That's how that goes.
4: So if it ends up raining tomorrow, it's your fault?
2: That's right, exactly right. I'm the one that brought it on. But there is a chance that, like, I saw there's some system that might bring some rain around here. Might?
4: Yeah, there's a weak little front that's going to eventually bring the cooler temperatures for the second half of the week, and that could maybe squeeze out a few widely scattered stuff on Saturday, but I wouldn't cancel any of those plans. I know we got some of the big football games starting, especially over in Lexington for UK. Might have to dodge a few raindrops for that. Hopefully, though, the rain will stay away from the football stadiums.
2: Indeed. We're all sweating that out. And then Louisville plays Sunday night in Nashville. We'll see how it all rolls. But Eric's got the full forecast as we head into our holiday weekend.
4: Yeah, it's just another hot afternoon out there. We could be very close to 100 as we go through the next several hours. So just drink that water and try to stay cool as best as possible. We only slowly cool back into the upper 70s tonight. And then we do it all over again tomorrow. Upper 90s to near 100 degrees with plenty of sunshine. It's going to be a warm one for those high school football kids tomorrow evening. Likely still in the low 90s as things get started and then dropping into the 80s. On Saturday, as mentioned, a very small chance for some
16: widely scattered showers. Still going to be hot. Temperatures mid-90s. And then as we get into Sunday and Monday, that's when the slightly cooler, more pleasant, seasonable air arrives, as we're going to be in the upper 80s come Sunday and Monday with a mix of sun and clouds. So the second half of your holiday weekend looks a little bit nicer, but then we're right back into those mid-90s for much of next week. Outside, though, right now, it's sunny and 98 degrees.
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1: Terry, college football in the Commonwealth is now just 2 days away, and first-year Kentucky head coach Will Stein is feeling the love from the BBN as he continues to prepare his team for kickoff against Youngstown State.
2: I'm honored to be the head coach of Kentucky, a school that I dreamt of going to and went to games from the time I was born, literally, until I didn't come here. So it's really cool to be back here, be in Lexington, to live in Lexington. It's quite different than just being a visitor, you know, every other Saturday in the fall. So the community's been fantastic. You know, everywhere I go, it's hey coach and go get 'em and some really just fired up fans, and I'm really excited about the opportunity to compete with this team and to represent the whole state of Kentucky.
1: Yeah, that's a snippet from Stein's first coaches show last night, where he answered a plethora of questions from UK fans in Lexington and beyond. One topic he dove into was how he's feeling about his starting QB, Kenny Minchie. The Notre Dame transfer has yet to start a game at the collegiate level, but coach says he's more than capable of leading the Cats offense.
2: I think he's got great command of what we're doing. I just liked his intensity and attention to detail that he's brought to every practice, not just this week, but since he's been here. And you can just tell he's really coming into his own. Now it's about going out there and performing under the lights and in front of a crowd.
1: Stein also touched on linebacker Alex Ofori Jr.'s ongoing battle with the NCAA. The team's third leading tackler from a season ago was granted a temporary restraining order yesterday that in theory gives him the green light to take the field. And while coach said he is ready and willing to play, it's not really that simple.
2: I think everybody's seen kind of where this thing is at, and there's still a few steps that need to happen for him to truly be suiting up with us, but you know, he's been practicing and he's ready to play when we get the go ahead.
3: So if you get the go ahead, he could be pretty much ready to go at the end of all his notice.
2: I would love that to happen.
1: Yeah, I guess we'll have to wait until 1 o'clock on Saturday afternoon to find out if the fifth year senior is taking snaps with the Wildcat defense. And if you can't make it out to Lexington to watch that game, make sure to tune in right here on News Radio 840 WHAS for all of the action. Speaking of the ongoing fight regarding player eligibility, the feud between LSU and the SEC took a major turn today. It was reported today that the Southeastern Conference is suing LSU and head coach Lane Kiffin over the school's effort to allow former NFL players to play college football this season. The federal complaint names LSU, its board of supervisors, university president Wade Roos, athletic director Virge Osberry, and Kiffin as defendants. The SEC alleged LSU conducted a deliberate campaign to recruit professional athletes, including players who signed NFL contracts. The conference is seeking declaratory and injunctive relief as a separate Louisiana court proceeding considers whether former Ole Miss and NFL players Xavier Harris and Daquan Wright can play. LSU is set to open its season Saturday night against Clemson. And Terry, remember, that's where College Game Day is headed, so all eyes and ears will be on this story until things kick off at 7:30 in Baton Rouge. And it's certainly had the eyes of the nation for the last couple weeks.
0: And this SEC lawsuit was filed in Alabama?
1: I believe so.
0: Yes, that's the one thing I read. But then this morning, there was another court situation in Louisiana itself. And I'm going to talk to Brian Manzelli. He's a super fan of LSU. We spoke actually a little while ago. I recorded it. We're going to run in here in about 10 minutes. He said, good luck to that judge in Louisiana getting reelected.
1: No kidding.
0: To take on this case.
1: I don't even know how you're supposed to feel as an LSU fan right now. You know, you got Lane Kiffin. He left Ole Miss, came over to you. You're like, all right, we finally got a competent head coach again after this reign of terror from Brian Kelly. And now they're dealing with all this BS. I mean, they're still a ranked team coming into the season. It's great, but you just have this cloud hanging over you. Like, we are the villain now. I don't know how I'm supposed to feel about that, you know? It's odd.
0: They're enjoying it. I mean, he's a fan and thinks that the fan base is ready to just take it just because of what you said. They went through the Brian Kelly era.
1: Mm-hmm.
0: And where did he wind up on TV or something?
1: He's covering the Mountain West for CBS Sports, I believe. Real high-ranking position there. So
0: he didn't exactly get Tony Romo's spot on NFL games on Sunday.
1: Not exactly.
0: Sure. Interesting. All right, Major League Baseball this afternoon. The Guardians are down to the Blue Jays, middle of the seventh, and the Astros are ahead of the Reds, or they are hosting, excuse me, the White Sox, not the Red Sox. And that is in the sixth inning. Later today, do we get some more Red Legs action?
1: Reds are in action. They are, sorry, no, I believe they have an off day today. They're in action tomorrow, and they start that that wild string of series that I told you about yesterday where they got the Brewers and the Dodgers on the road, then the Brewers on the road again, and then the Dodgers at home.
0: Coming back.
1: Yeah. It's rough. It's real rough.
0: That is tough. Okay, yeah, they get started tomorrow night, 6 o'clock, so that spills into the weekend.
1: Who do the Red Sox have?
0: They are opening now with the Orioles because they've had a rough ride here in the last week or so.
1: Yeah, yeah.
0: In a couple of series, so we'll get into that in a bit. Also, in the U.S. Open tennis tournament, no big shockers today. Did Madison Keys survive that?
1: Madison Keys, we'll talk about in our next break. Unbelievable comeback. She was down. She survived 5 match points and went on to win in a 3-setter today. The former Australian Open champion. She was just unbelievable down the stretch. I think it was 2-5 at one point. She came all the way back in that third set to win it in a tiebreak. So we'll have all that. Naomi Osaka also getting the win earlier today. I believe Taylor Fritz is in action as we speak right now. He's looking pretty good as well. So a lot of Americans in action. Francis Tiafoe getting the win last night. So was Carlos Alcaraz. So there's action all over Flushing Meadows. And it's been good to watch so far. But no major upsets.
0: And Louisville's Katie George, the queen of daytime coverage for ESPN.
1: She's been great.
0: And she's flipped over. She's handling the Louisville and Ole Miss game on Sunday.
1: Can't wait for that.
0: In Nashville. So that's an action-packed week for her.
1: No doubt.
0: All right, news ahead. Then we'll get into that interview with Brian Manziel about LSU and college football ahead on News Radio 840 WHAS.
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26: In the NBA, the league handed down the harshest punishment in its history to the LA Clippers. That includes the loss of five future first-round draft picks, a fine of $30 million, and a year-long suspension of owner Steve Ballmer for violating salary cap circumvention rules in a case involving star Kawhi Leonard. Kawhi, whose trade to the Raptors is expected to go through now that the investigation is over, was not suspended, but was fined $700,000 by the league. In the NFL, the Las Vegas Raiders have named Kirk Cousins their starting quarterback for Week 1 over rookie Fernando Mendoza, and Week 1 of the college football schedule kicks off tonight with 11 games on the slate, including number 25 Missouri hosting Arkansas Pine Bluff at 8 Eastern, Colorado at Georgia Tech at 8 on ESPN, and Idaho at number 21 Utah at 9 Eastern. I'm Andy West with your iHeartRadio Sports Report.
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28: Heading out this afternoon, accidents working at East Pages and Standing Oak and at Bardstown Road and Colonel Hancock near Glen Mary to south of the Snyder. That's tied up because of an accident there. 22nd and Wilson, we have a semi that's kind of stuck there that they're going to try to back out and get turned around. So that's tied up there, 22nd and Wilson. If you're heading 65 northbound, we have a stalled vehicle. This is up around St. Catherine with your left lane blocked. You're backed up all the way back to the Waterson Expressway. Southbound traffic slowing in that same area. Our next report in 10 minutes. I'm Bobby Ellis, News Radio 840 WHAS.
29: Hi, folks. For the updated forecast, I'm WLKY Chief Meteorologist Jay Cardosi. Well, the extreme heat certainly continues. Our heat advisories remain in effect right through tomorrow night, may be extended through Saturday as well. High temperatures this afternoon and again Friday afternoon, right around 100. The heat index values around 106. Tonight will bottom out in the upper 70s. Saturday, it's still a hot day, don't get me wrong, but there will be a chance for a couple of cooling afternoon storms. That's your forecast. I'm WLKY Chief Meteorologist Jay Cardosi.
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30: It's 4 o'clock. Partly sunny skies, 98 degrees. I'm Paul Miles. There was movement today on proposed data center regulations in Louisville. The Planning Commission has voted to recommend to the Metro Council regulations that include a ban on so-called hyperscale data centers larger than 500,000 square feet. The proposal now goes to the Metro Council Planning and Zoning Committee, chaired by Andrew Owen.
31: I absolutely think we should spend the time to do the best we can, to put the best recommendations we can forward. So however long that takes.
30: Last month, the council passed a six-month moratorium on new data centers while they consider the regulations. Jefferson County Public Schools says this weekend's football games must start at 7 p.m. or later due to the heat advisory that's in effect this week. Practices and other competitions must be held in the morning or start at 7 p.m. or later. All outdoor practices and competitions are canceled today. Governor Beshear is blaming Washington for the high gas prices facing drivers this Labor Day weekend.
32: It's making it so people can't get by. And like you said, Labor Day prices are going to be the highest maybe in my lifetime, but certainly in the last several years at a time where people just can't afford it. And it is all the fault of one individual, and that's President Trump, who decided to go to war with Iran.
30: AAA says the national average for a gallon of regular gas is $4.14 today in Kentucky. Today, the average is $3.84. Iran continues to launch attacks on neighboring countries in the Middle East in retaliation to U.S. strikes on Iran, sending oil prices back up. Speaking to reporters at the White House, Vice President J.D. Vance claiming commercial ships are still moving through the Strait of Hormuz.
0: A lot of ships have gone through. We got about 15 million barrels out of the Strait of Hormuz just yesterday, despite the fact that the Iranians continue to shoot.
30: Ship traffic is still massively down compared to before the U.S. launched attacks on Iran. At the Pro Soccer Training Center today, the players of Louisville City FC are preparing to hit the road for two games in 4 days. Interim head coach Simon Bird and Lou City will travel north to play Rhode Island on Saturday night, followed by a trip out west for a Tuesday night game at San Antonio.
1: It's all eyes on Saturday for us. I know we've got a big week coming up, but we want to make sure that we're fully prepared and focused for that. So that's been our attention all week. Difficult game against a good opponent, a strong opponent. But again, we have the quality, we have the mindset to go and get 3 points.
30: Louisville City sits in fifth place in the USL Eastern Conference standings. Stocks were higher today. The Dow gained 624 points. The S&P was up 81, and the NASDAQ up 366 points. More news at 4:30. I'm Paul Miles, News Radio 840 WHAS.

0: A lot of people have been paying attention to that Lindsay Clancy trial. The woman who murdered her three children but claims postpartum psychosis. And a lot of people are like, is this going to be good for people? She's acquitted? Everybody accepts that she killed the children. That's not the issue. It's whether she could be found not guilty by reason of insanity, postpartum depression, and psychosis. So they brought the jury back in again a little while ago. Again, they've been at it for 6 days. And the jury has to decide whether she's guilty of her three children, Cora, Dawson, and Callan. And if they're unable to reach the verdict, the judge will eventually be forced to declare a mistrial. Clancy's found not criminally responsible for the three murder charges. She'd be sent to a state mental health facility in the future. She's pleaded not guilty in the case, of course. Her lawyer is Kevin Reddington. Boy, he's fired up now. The judge came out and had a little session with the jurors a little while ago, asking them about making sure they all understood reasonable doubt. And here's the response from Lindsay Clancy's attorney.
1: I appreciate the fact, Your Honor, that you're allowing us to be heard in public rather than at the sidebar. The jury, the court has an instruction from the foreperson of that juror that's been working for a week now, saying that there's one juror who refuses to listen to the law that you've given him or her on reasonable doubt. And I suggest respectfully that the soft instruction that you gave them, saying at the sidebar, can you listen to the law as I instruct you, does not focus on the issue. It is the question is not sufficient enough. It does not allow any foundation for a motion to remove the juror who refuses to accept your instructions on the law, on reasonable doubt. And if we come back here in a half an hour with a mistrial because of a juror that has just spurned the instructions of this court, it's a shame. It's a real shame. And that's why I object to the court's ruling. I request that we have further inquiry. I request that my motion is to remove this juror that refuses to listen to your instruction on reasonable doubt.
0: Attorney Kevin Reddington on behalf of Lindsay Clancy and that just horrific situation. Note that he did say law multiple times and lore some other times in his Massachusetts accent. We got to follow the lore. The Matt lore? What are you talking about, buddy? Anyway, we'll see what happens. If there's an update in the case, we'll pass it along to you here on News Radio 840 WHAS. All right, a little while ago, I had a chat with my buddy Brian Manzella. He is a teaching professional, golf instructor in New Orleans. He loves him some LSU Tigers. Well, there's more news on the LSU Tigers and the SEC and whether a professional player can come back and get on the roster for Lane Kiffin's team. So I always lean on the guy I know as the LSU Tigers superfan, Brian Manzella in New Orleans. Hey, Brian, welcome back.
2: Great to always be on with you, Terry.
0: All right, brother, let's get updated here. The SEC has sued LSU now to try to stop these players. What say you, Brian Manzella?
2: Well, when I played college golf, you know, you had 5 years. It was from the very first time you set foot on campus to play four, right? And this was the rule of the law of the land for, you know, I'm 64 years old now, for a long time. And then COVID came up. And, you know, they granted an extra year for this and an extra year for that. And then the injury extra year. So there was a temporary restraining order that was granted that just said, yeah, well, you know, like, that seems, you know, we need to have a real ruling on it. But that seems like a fair thing. Didn't play in any NFL regular season games, right? I know there was a kid that played for LSU last year. Plyburn was on the Tampa Bay team.
0: Right.
2: I think he got picked up by somebody else, but I mean, he played in a couple preseason games. They got the kid from, you know, that's at Texas now playing tackle,
0: yep,
2: offensive tackle. You know, nobody talking about Texas because, see, the media wants Texas to win the national championship, finally wants to have a Manning. Not that I'm pulling against a Manning, but you know, to win, LSU is a fly in the ointment. And the biggest fly in the ointment of the fly is Lane Kiffin.
0: Yes.
2: So this is the chance for the SEC and the media to kill two birds with one ruling, Lane and LSU, because the SEC doesn't like LSU. And I've been fighting with people online the last 2 days. Oh, the media doesn't care about you people down there. Yeah, you just made my point. That's the point. But, you know, Ole Miss is butthurt because, you know, they had Lane. And Lane figured out he's never probably going to win the national championship in Oxford. I think he would have stayed. But it's a lot easier, like Saban said, right? And he would know.
0: Yeah, no doubt.
2: The easiest place he ever recruited to. You know, you came to a game with me down there. You ran down Victory Hill behind the band.
0: Yeah, I did.
2: Good deal. You know, so this is one of those things where I don't want to hear anything about their ex-pros. They didn't play in any games. But this murky situation with college football, and basically now it's professional college football, and the NCAA really doesn't have any super-duper power. And the conferences all are talking about maybe we're going to leave the NCAA. It's just the stuff that doesn't have anything to do with this case is all in the background of this case. Who has the real power in college football? Is Congress going to vote on that Save College Sports Act or whatever the heck they call it, right? And this case is – you've got – arguing for the SEC, one of the lawyers going to be arguing, or as we speak, arguing for the SEC, is the New Orleans, City of New Orleans district attorney.
0: Right.
2: Arguing against LSU. Boy, good luck getting reelected. So it's one of those deals where, like, nobody knows what to think. And hopefully what happens is they make a hard and fast ruling, and it all goes away. Because as a fan, it's distracting. I think Lane likes the distractions, personally.
0: But you've told me already that you think this LSU team is national champion.

0: on when there's no real commissioner of college football. I think what this points out to all the folks listening trying to figure out what the heck's going on is major college football needs to kind of branch away from the NCAA, hire a commissioner. Saban would be the best candidate. He would love to do it for a couple of years and play the man of the you know, football almighty.
1: Of course.
0: And maybe you can get some, you know, hard and fast rules. Everybody knows what the rules are in the NFL. You don't see this stuff going on. They're not ruling on whether somebody can come back and play. They don't care. They have a commissioner, they have owners, and they have players, and there's a collective bargaining, and that's it. But these kids, you know, a couple of years ago, you were slipping them $100 at a party in their back pocket for making a game-saving tackle, and now they're making $3.1 million. So things have changed fast.
2: Yeah, they wouldn't even reach for a $100 bill now.
0: No, no. Maybe a guy running out on kicks, you know? All you need to know about this game and the Lane effect is this broke the all-time record. There's been some big games there. Tim Tebow, you know. The all-time record for the most media and celebrity credential requests in the history of Tiger Stadium. They've been playing there 100 years.
2: Well, that says a whole lot, that's for sure. There's no doubt about
0: that. This ain't the national championship now. It's opening game against Lane brings the fun and the hate at the same time.
2: Looking forward to seeing it all. Brian Manzella, great talking to you again. Let's go Tigers. Let's get excited.
0: Go Tigers.
2: That's right. They're taking on Clemson on Saturday. Clemson, LSU sounds like a good ball game, but they'll go wild down there at LSU unless the court shuts them down and says they can't play football anymore. Doubt that's going to happen.
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2: Eric Zernick's with us, meteorologist for WLKY. We're pushing to get to triple digits. Are we there?
6: Well, so far, 99 is how hot we've gotten so far. So it's going to be close. We'll have to see what we can do here in the next few hours.
2: My goodness. All right, we're all ready for our holiday weekend to start, except essential employees like us.
6: Yes.
2: Give us details there, Eric.
6: Yeah, so it's been our hottest day of the year as we've gotten up to that 99-degree mark, and it's only going to slowly fall as we head into this evening. We'll likely hang on to the 90s through at least 9 p.m. and then finally drop into the upper 70s by the time we wake up tomorrow. And then we do it all over again, 90 to 100 degrees for our Friday with a mix of sun and clouds. So, yeah, it will be quite toasty for some high school football tomorrow evening. We'll fall back into those upper 70s. Saturday, pretty much the same, 97 degrees with the chance for some widely scattered showers as we get into the late day, early evening time frame. And then behind it, that's when those temperatures come down just a little bit, making the second half of your holiday weekend a little bit better. We're 89 Sunday, 88 degrees for your Labor Day Monday, but then right back into the mid-90s Tuesday, Wednesday, and Thursday with our next front bringing a chance for some scattered showers late Thursday, ending by Friday. Outside right now, it's still a toast toasty 97 degrees with plenty of sunshine.
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0: For the first time on the campus of Texas Tech University, two massive title fights headline the card, including slap fighting legend Wolverine. 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
15: Sari, the U.S. Open continued on today in Flushing Meadows, New York, and one American gave it everything she had to stay in the Empire State through the next round.
16: Madison Keys gets the win. A remarkable victory.
15: Yeah, the 31-year-old survived 5 match points against Anna Bondar in a 3-set thriller to move on to the third round. She's looking to get back to the final of the Open for the first time since 2017. That's when she fell to fellow American Sloane Stephens in straight sets. She'll continue her journey in the Big Apple on Saturday. Also moving on in the women's bracket was Naomi Osaka.
17: Well, the two-time U.S. Open champion Naomi Osaka survives a little bit of a scare against Katerina Siniakova.
15: She'll battle Belgian Elise Mertens this weekend for a spot in the round of 16. Also getting wins yesterday were Americans Emma Navarro, Jessica Pegula, and Ann Lee. Tonight at 7, Coco Gauff will look to join her fellow countrywomen in the round of 32. Moving on to the men's side, second seed Carlos Alcaraz was on cruise control last night following a surprising loss in the first set.
18: No mistake from Alcaraz. In total command here in the second.
15: He continued his comeback tour with a 4-set win over Jaime Faria. Next up for the defending champion is Yibing Wu. They'll square off tomorrow afternoon at 1 o'clock. American Francis Tiafoe also got the win last night, and his fellow countryman Taylor Fritz got a easy 6-0, 6-1, 6-1 victory over Bellucci today. He's going to move on as well. So that's just a little bit of what's going on at the U.S. Open today. I always like to keep track of the Americans playing in the U.S. Open because it's been a minute an American male has won the U.S. Open, but we've had some women over the years win it, so maybe we can get both this year. How about a double? Why not?
11: Right. I thought Madison was history today, but she pulled that one back from deep.
15: Incredibly
11: lost.
15: Yeah.
11: All right. Good stuff. Appreciate that. Back in a few. You're on News Radio 840 WHAS.
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33: Good afternoon, everyone. Heading out this point, still watch for a stalled vehicle in a bad spot up on 65 northbound up near St. Catherine with your left lane blocked. Traffic's backed up all the way back past the fairgrounds and the Waterson. Also had a report of a stalled vehicle northbound on the Clark Memorial Bridge. Disabled vehicle 64 westbound, the ramp there at 65 in the junction. Also watch for accidents wrapping up at East Pages and Standing Oak and at Bardstown Road in Glenmary. Our next report in 10 minutes. I'm Bobby Ellis, News Radio 840 WHAS.
34: Hi, everybody. With the updated forecast for this afternoon, I'm WLKY Chief Meteorologist Jay Cardosi. Just playing hot out there. The heat advisories continue. We'll be around 100. Heat index values right around 106. Upper 70s tonight. We do it all over again tomorrow with the heat advisories continuing. Still hot Saturday, but at least a chance for a few cooling afternoon storms. That's your forecast. I'm WLKY Chief Meteorologist Jay Cardosi.
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33: At 4:30, partly sunny skies and hot, 98 degrees. Feels like 109. I'm Paul Miles. Labor Day weekend travel begins as millions of Americans are expected to take the roads and skies
2: getting in on the last vacation of summer. Fox's Jeff Bonasso reports.
3: AAA not giving an expected headcount for Labor Day, though says that travel will be strong with high demand for bookings in destinations across the country. The TSA expects more than 17 million people at airports across the U.S. today through next Wednesday, with tens of millions more expected to hit the roads.
4: Travel is so significant for people, and it's about mental health. It's about your well-being.
3: AAA's Aixa Diaz, the biggest travel times for cars, the after-work rush today and tomorrow, with higher costs at the pump this year. AAA expecting the national average for a gallon of regular unleaded over Labor Day to be around $4.14 per gallon. Jeff Manasso, Fox News.
2: Kentucky Governor Andy Beshear is blaming the high gas prices on President Trump and the war with Iran.
5: I want Congress to end the war, to reopen the Strait of Hormuz, which we could do with seasoned negotiators instead of the president's buddies who have no experience negotiating with Iran. I want the federal Congress to consider reducing the gas tax for a period of time.
2: The AAA says the average price of gas in Kentucky today is $3.84 a gallon. That's almost a dollar more than last year during Labor Day. The Louisville Planning Commission has advanced proposed regulations on data centers. The commission voted today to recommend the regulations to the Metro Council. They include a ban on so-called hyperscale data centers larger than 500,000 square feet. Up next, the Metro Council's Planning and Zoning Committee will consider the regulations. The full council will have the final say. Gloria Steinem has died. She was considered the leader of the feminist movement in the U.S. in the late 1960s and early 70s. She was awarded the Presidential Medal of Freedom in 2013.
6: Well, actually, when I got the call from the White House, I said, "Are you sure?" What makes this medal mean so much is that it's for waging peace, you might say.
2: Gloria Steinem was 92. A court battle is brewing over Jimmy Buffett's $275 million estate. Monica Nelson reports.
7: The late singer's widow, Jane Buffett, and the estate's co-trustee, Richard Mosenter, have filed lawsuits against each other over concerns about how the trust is being managed. Estate planning attorneys say the dispute highlights an important lesson for families with assets. Even trusts designed to avoid legal conflicts can end up in court if there are disagreements over money, management, or expectations. Experts say clear planning and communication can help prevent similar disputes. I'm Monica Nelson.
2: Your next news coming up at 5. I'm Paul Miles, News Radio 840 WHAS.
8: We had a censuring of a member of the House of Representatives. Meant to get to this on the show yesterday. I was kind of fascinated by the whole thing. Representative Chuck Edwards, Republican, North Carolina. A bipartisan panel found substantial reason to believe, we have reason to believe, he violated the chamber's rules against sexual harassment, or as the kids say, harassment. He's 65, said he's not seeking re-election. He wasn't putting the grabbies on anybody. But he was buying them gifts, people that worked in his office, which they said they reprimanded him for, quote, persistent, unprofessional, and inappropriate conduct toward two young female staffers. The censure resolution, which means I guess they give you a bad report card is what happens. The vote was 413-2, so they kind of meant it. Just one other Republican, Representative Ralph Norman of South Carolina, joined the accused to oppose it. How about that? A guy from South Carolina trying to help the guy from North Carolina. I thought they were rivals. Anyway, he sent his colleagues a 22-page letter last week imploring them not to censure him. And he had to stand there on the House floor and to be officially rebuked. So aren't you going to ask me, Rachel, what did he do?
11: I am asking. I do want to know.
8: What did he do, Terry? What did he do for it to get his bad report card? They've had some other guys kind of, you know, lose their minds in the House of Representatives, but they involved relationships with the females. Mr. Edwards, according to the Ethics Committee's report, made repeated comments about the women's appearance and dress. Yeah, not supposed to do that. We know that, right?
11: That sounds like a no-no.
8: Although several people told me today they like my shirt, and I like to hear that.
11: I do like your shirt. I meant to tell you earlier, but you ran out so fast I couldn't see you.
8: So everybody else in the office said, love your shirt. I'm wearing a T-shirt. My wife said to me, are you wearing that to work? I said, yeah. We have boxers coming in later today. Who's on my shirt?
11: Muhammad Ali.
8: That's right. I got a Muhammad Ali shirt on with his born name, Cassius Clay, on it. That's pretty cool. It just shows him. It says Louisville across the front. So I tailored my dress-down wardrobe for my guests that are coming in just a little while. They're here from Ireland.
11: It's fitting.
8: Yeah. Kids from Ireland are here. Anyway, this back to this congressman. He apparently made comments about people's appearance and dress. He also invited these staff members to intimate dinners and vacations, wrote them notes expressing his affection, and bestowed gifts that included jewelry worth more than $1,000, designer purses, guns, a laptop and a cell phone, a KitchenAid mixer, tickets to various performances, and dinners. He didn't participate. He just gave them gifts.
11: It makes sense why he was fired. In my mind.
8: Well, censured. He's not censured. He's still in office. Sure. He gets to run out his term, but he's not running for re-election in November.
11: That's a lot of stuff.
8: He's trying. Can't he just be Santa Claus? Of course, the first question that comes up is, how come he was just showering two female employees, staff members, and not the males as well that we heard?
11: Yeah, I could see that.
8: He's a two-term member of Congress from Western North Carolina, apologizing to his staff members and remarks on the House floor. I'm sorry that my actions, my judgment, or the way that I expressed a friendship ever put either of you in an uncomfortable position. I recognize my understanding of those relationships may not have always matched yours. Ouch. Ooh, ah. It's just, what did it say here? I found another part of this. That at one point, here we go. He wrote poems for one of the women, did yard work for her, and paid for her massages at a spa.
11: That is so weird.
8: You look out your window and your boss is pulling weeds.
11: Oh my word.
8: That would be a little odd, wouldn't it?
11: Extremely.
8: Anyway, he's censured, not fired. So he gets to finish out his term, and I don't know what happens. You stand in the well of the House of Representatives and they all hit you with eggs, maybe? I don't really know exactly how that all finished out. Anyway, I just found that interesting. And I'm sure his wife said, hey, can we afford to get our new back door? We're a little light on money. Well, you're buying massages for your employees.
11: Those KitchenAid mixers are not cheap, too.
8: How about designer purses?
11: Which is wild. And jewelry?
8: Yeah.
11: Oh, my word.
8: My wife would be totally understanding if I were buying that for you. You did what? Anyway, Representative Edwards has been thoroughly censured, which means essentially nothing. It's something he will frame and put up in his house. Chuck Edwards finishing out his term in North Carolina and sleeping on the couch.
0: The Monster Energy SMX World Championship playoffs are coming to Columbus. 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
8: Now, if my boss bought me a gun like this congressman did, I don't know. That might be like, Eric, what would you say? The boss handed you a gun, said, this is a little gift from me to you.
9: I hope it's not loaded, you know?
8: Yeah.
9: What are you trying to say?
8: Yeah, right. Don't point it at me. That was interesting. What else did this guy buy his employees? Oh, you said KitchenAid.
9: He's like, go let some steam off, you know? Go shoot the gun for a little bit, you know?
8: It doesn't say what performances the tickets were to, but I mean, you're right, Rachel. A KitchenAid mixer, that could be hundreds of dollars.
9: I think the tickets were to see, like, Wicked or something in New York.
8: Oh, yeah. Expensive. Yeah,
9: those are not cheap. Yeah. No.
8: All right, Eric Zernick's here with the weather facts because we were pushing up near 100. What happened today, EZ?
9: Didn't quite get 100, but we did get 99, which still makes it our hottest day of the summer for the third straight day. We've just one-upped the previous day, so we went 97, 98. Now today was 99, and it's just going to be one of those slow cool-offs as we push into this evening, eventually falling into the upper 70s. Tomorrow, we are going with the possibility of hitting that triple-digit 100 for the actual temperature. Feel like temperatures could be as high as 105 or 106 tomorrow afternoon. Basically, a repeat of today with a mix of sun and clouds. So as you head out to that high school football tomorrow evening, yeah, it's just going to be a warm one. On Saturday, it's going to be hot and humid, still highs mid to upper 90s with the chance for some widely scattered storms in and around the area, especially during the late day. Now, if you're heading to the UK or IU football games on Saturday, yeah, it's going to be hot, starting in the mid to upper 80s, getting into the low 90s, but there will be that chance for maybe a little bit of some rain, but hopefully the rain stays away from the stadiums throughout the games. Sunday and Monday, looking much better. We're going to be just into the upper 80s for afternoon highs with some slightly lower humidity, especially for your Labor Day Monday. So feeling a little bit better for the second half of the weekend. But then we're right back into the mid 90s for next Tuesday, Wednesday, and Thursday with another chance for some scattered showers late Thursday into early Friday of next week. Outside, though, right now, still really hot with a temperature of 97, feeling like 102.
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8: Good times aplenty with college football underway again. Tonight, what do we have? Arkansas Pine Bluff at Missouri. That's 8 o'clock tonight. Utah's hosting Idaho tonight out west. Just a couple of games to just get going. 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

0: Greg Ken Banner. You're on News Radio 840 WHAS. Terry Miners here. Are we being played by the Pabst Blue Ribbon Company? Are we? I still feel like a Joe and Rachel, like that whole thing about the missing truck. They're still trying to get publicity for that. The whole deal, they say they'll pay $20,000 now for information in the case of the missing truckload of Pabst.
1: When did PBR lose a truck? Did I miss out on this story?
0: I thought you were in here when I talked about it the other day. Semi. Gone.
1: No kidding.
0: Filled with Pabst Blue Ribbon.
2: Beer maker Pabst Blue Ribbon needs your help, and they're willing to pay for it. So the company says 1,600 cases of its products were stolen from one of its warehouses last month. Now the CEO has a message for whoever is responsible.
3: I'm sure they look cool with a garage full of PBR. That's actually not cool, though. But we want it back.
2: Now, Pabst says they'll pay anyone with information leading to its recovery up to $20,000. Police estimate the brew is worth upwards of $70,000. And PBR says it wants the beer returned by September 9th.
0: Isn't that interesting where she said up to $20,000?
1: Right, yeah.
0: Yeah, you didn't read the asterisk. Here's $2. Thanks for the information. Somebody's going to rat out somebody else if they have a garage full of PBR.
1: Yeah, and in unrelated news, I am having a small get-together at my place this weekend. Oh. It's not BYOB. Just come as you are.
0: Come as you are. There's plenty of P to the B to the R.
1: We'll take care of you.
0: It makes me think about Homer Simpson when he gave up beer. So it's not Homer. He didn't do it. Remember when he flashed back to being a teenager?
4: Well, beer... We've had some great times.
0: He was giving it up, pouring it down the drain.

0: was Brian McGee. I stayed up listening to Queen when I was 17.
1: Homer.
2: Reflecting on his teenage years.
1: Oh my goodness, what a masterpiece that is.
2: Very nice. All right, Joe Lincoln's there at the sports desk.
1: Terry, college football returns to our TV screens tonight, and we've really got one game that should be close all night long, and that's going to be Colorado against Georgia Tech. The game will be taking place at Bobby Dodd Stadium in the ATL, and at the moment, the Yellow Jackets are favored by 6.5 points. Former NFL QB and current ESPN college football analyst Chase Daniel said earlier today that in order for the hosts to start 1-0, they're going to have to tote the rock against the Buffs.
3: They need to run the football 50 times between Hosley, Justice Haynes, and then Alberto Mendoza. Like, I was talking to Fernando Mendoza about Alberto Mendoza, his brother, making his first career start. Like, think about it from that perspective. When you're making your first career start, a sold-out stadium at home, you haven't done a whole bunch, lean on the run game, lean on those big hogs up front. So I really like that for Georgia Tech.
1: It's a pretty good recipe for success. And yes, the younger and the more spry of the Mendoza bros, Alberto, will be getting his first collegiate start tonight in that game. And I'm sure Big Bro will be watching from Las Vegas. His counterpart tonight, former big-time prospect Julian Lewis, who is looking to help put Coach Prime back on the map after a horrendous 2025 season. Kickoff is scheduled for 8 o'clock, and you can tune in on ESPN. Other games on the schedule that may be of interest include Arkansas Pine Bluff visiting 25th ranked Missouri. That gets going at 8 o'clock on the SEC Network. Then at 9, the Vandals of Idaho will visit number 21 Utah. You can tune into that one on ESPNU. And for those looking to get their fix of the Big Ten, you can catch UAB at Illinois at 9 o'clock on the Big Ten Network. Should be a lot of fun on the gridiron tonight. Staying with college football now, a disgraced amateur QB is speaking out for the first time since he was essentially banned from the sport at the collegiate level. Former Texas Tech quarterback Brendan Sorsby is publicly speaking out on his gambling addiction. In the new documentary, The Program, Sorsby expressed regret for the sports betting scandal that ended his college career, saying he was chasing a, quote, dopamine hit that snowballed into betting on his own team's games while playing at Indiana. Sorsby was blocked from entering the NFL supplemental draft this year, but will look to enter the 2027 draft. The four-part docuseries about Texas Tech football drops tomorrow on Paramount Plus. That should be a very interesting watch. And speaking of scandals in college football, potentially the biggest scandal of this century is coming back into the light. Former Penn State assistant football coach Jerry Sandusky is canceling a hearing his attorney said would prove his innocence. The hearing in which one of Sandusky's sexual assault victims was expected to recant his testimony is being taken from Pennsylvania State Court to federal court in search of a new trial. The 82-year-old is serving a 30 to 60 year sentence for child sexual assault, but he has maintained his innocence in his cancellation request. Sandusky said he can't get a fair hearing in Center County. The news comes just a few days after Penn State unveiled the Paterno Family Football Experience Room inside Beaver Stadium, and the school is facing major backlash for that decision, essentially for allowing Joe Pa's name to be anywhere inside Happy Valley. I mean, it's tough to say that that's not the biggest scandal in sports this century. I mean, it's just crazy the way that shook out, and obviously Jerry Sandusky still being in the news will turn everyone's heads.
2: Yeah, I heard the audio. I think TMZ or somebody had it of him talking about that, and it just, he sounds ancient now and weak, and but he's, I guess, thinks there's one more avenue to get him out of prison.
1: Right, right.
2: Very bizarre, sad story, to be sure. All right, Joe, thank you. Appreciate that. Yeah, late night college football tonight. I'm in for it now. The weekend starts early when we get off work tonight, even though we're coming to work tomorrow.
1: No it doesn't.
2: It Come does. On. For me, it's football tonight to the late hours. She's got tennis on all the time to the wee hours now.
1: I'm going to go play tennis after to get into the spirit of the U.S. Open, and then I'll come home and turn on the football.
2: Makes sense. A little football, baseball, and tennis all happening tonight and tomorrow right through the weekend. It's a great weekend.
1: So exciting.
2: For observing other people putting on a sweat while you're drinking cold brews. That's all good. News ahead on News Radio 840 WHAS.
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19: It's WAMZ HD2 Louisville.
20: A little crowded and slow out there if you're heading up 65 northbound. We have slow and go traffic, 65 northbound from the Waterston all the way in through Hospital Curve, of course, in that construction area. Also, watch for a few problem spots on the Waterston, including a crash on the Waterston eastbound near Southern Parkway. Another one on the Waterston eastbound. This is closer over to Taylor Boulevard. Dixie and Crumbs Lane, an accident. Cooper Chapel and Preston, a crash in the east end at Shelby Road and Dorsey, an accident. Our next report in 10 minutes. I'm Bobby Yellis, News Radio 840 WHAS.
21: Hi, folks. For the updated forecast, I'm WLKY Chief Meteorologist Jay Cardosi. Well, the extreme heat certainly continues. Our heat advisories remain in effect right through tomorrow night, may be extended through Saturday as well. High temperatures this afternoon and again Friday afternoon, right around 100. The heat index values around 106. Tonight, we'll bottom out in the upper 70s. Saturday, it's still a hot day. Don't get me wrong, but there will be a chance for a couple of cooling afternoon storms. That's your forecast. I'm WLKY Chief Meteorologist Jay Cardosi.
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22: It's 5 o'clock, partly sunny and hot, 97 degrees. I'm Paul Miles. A plan to regulate data centers has taken a step forward as the Louisville Planning Commission today voted to advance proposed regulations to the Metro Council. Those regulations included a ban on so-called hyperscale data centers. The recommendations now go to the Metro Council's Planning and Zoning Committee, which is chaired by Andrew Owen.
23: I think it's important to do that, to tell people if you want to do business in Louisville in this sector, here's what it's going to look like to do that. I think it's important to do that, but no, I don't think we should rush the process to get to the, to get to that point.
22: The full Metro Council will have the final say on data center regulations. Labor Day weekend travelers are facing the highest gas prices ever for this time of year, and Kentucky Governor Andy Beshear is blaming President Trump. AAA says the national average for a gallon of regular gas was $4.14 today, and in Kentucky, the average $3.84. Those prices are almost a dollar more than last year during Labor Day.
0: And it is all the fault of one individual, and that's President Trump, who decided to go to war with Iran. The Strait of Hormuz was closed, and it is the single cause in how high gas prices are.
22: Beshear wants Congress to end the war, reopen the Strait of Hormuz, and consider reducing the gas tax for a period of time. Across the river, Indiana Governor Mike Braun has extended his suspension of that state's gasoline usage tax and a gasoline excise tax through October 6. A Louisville Metro police officer has been fired after allegedly using police resources to warn a family member who was under investigation. Joe Lincoln has more on that.
1: 22-year-old LMPD officer Brennan Keene was fired today and is facing charges of official misconduct and unlawful access to a computer. Court documents say a relative of Keene's was a person of interest in an active investigation. Keene then warned that relative that police knew their vehicle information. The relative then traded in that vehicle. When police learned about the new vehicle, Keene allegedly warned the relative again, saying officers were tracking it. Documents say Keene also used a police database to search the relative's name and check for warrants, then shared that information. The alleged violations happened between mid-June and mid-July of this year. A police merit board announced Keene's dismissal Thursday, and at this time, it's unclear what the family member was being investigated for. I'm Joe Lincoln.
22: The jury in the Lindsey Clancy triple murder case will return to deliberate tomorrow morning. The judge dismissed the jury after an eventful day that saw the judge clarify to the jury the definition of reasonable doubt. Afterwards, Clancy's lawyer claims the issue surrounds a single juror and pushed the judge to have the juror dismissed, but the judge refused. Little change in the number of new unemployment claims for last week. Jenny Casola has the business report.
2: New claims for unemployment benefits rose, but just by 2,000 in the week ending August 29th to 206,000. Continuing claims, those remaining on benefits, also rose to 1.77 million for the week ending August 22nd. There were more people receiving layoff notices last month. U.S.-based employers announced more than 52,000 job cuts in August. Outplacement firm Challenger Gray and Christmas says layoffs were up 58% from July, but were down from a year ago. Procter & Gamble and Estee Lauder were among those announcing cuts. There were also cuts at Tyson Foods. Jenny Coselda, Fox News.
22: Stocks were higher today. The Dow Jones Industrial Average added 624 points. The S&P gained 81. The NASDAQ rose 366 points. More news at 5:30. I'm Paul Miles, News Radio 840 WHAS.
3: 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Derwin Webb is back in the studio. It's good to see you, Your Honor.
24: Great to see you as well. Thank you for having me today.
3: I like occasionally you're out for a walk when you're not over at the courthouse. And just wave to you outside the window.
24: Not today.
3: No.
24: Not during this week. It is hot.
3: Crazy.
24: It is hot.
3: I'm so delighted to tell people you're also an author. I mean, people love you in this town. You moved here from Indianapolis, right?
24: Correct.
3: Played ball for Denny Crum.
24: Absolutely.
3: University of Louisville, and had a pretty good life here in Louisville. And then you decided, you know what else I need to do? Go to law school and be an attorney. And so many dimensions of your life are amazing. Community advocate, of course, and proud dad. It says on your book, you believe every child deserves to see themselves as capable of greatness. And you and I have discussed your story in the past before. Excuse me. He's got a book called Dub, D-U-B, like we say about a W, a victory. Dub, The Smart Kid by Derwin L. Webb, Esquire. Congratulations,
24: author.
3: Thank
24: you so much. Thank you so much. I appreciate it.
3: Tell me a little bit about this story of Dub.
24: Well, let me tell you this. It is about me. I had a chance to grow up in Indianapolis, and in the mid-80s, that's when busing actually came to Indianapolis. And I was this kid going into sixth grade and got put into the advanced placement program at the new school. I was the only black kid in there, so I had found myself being in two different worlds. A world where I was black going into a school with all white kids, and I wasn't white, so I wasn't accepted there initially.
3: Wow.
24: Then when I get on the bus and go back home, I wasn't accepted by my friends because I wasn't black enough at that time either. So I kind of was this kid that didn't have a group to go to, so I kind of stayed by myself a lot. I received a lot of encouragement from my parents, some close friends that I had, but it was tough, especially when you're thinking about that transition going into middle school to begin with, which is already hard.
3: Oh.
24: And then going through this kind of situation as well, it was very tough. So this is kind of a book about me, how I learned to navigate through two different worlds, going from middle school and then receiving some encouragement because of my athletic ability, where when I actually started getting acceptance from people. It talks about going to high school, picking a school to go to college, and my matriculation from high school to college to law school and becoming what I am today. So it's kind of like a love letter to myself that was actually encouraged by my mom.
3: That's so cool. Your sweet mama. That's great. I saw an illustration in there. It looks like you and your mom sitting on the couch. So these illustrations, by the way, are beautiful.
24: Thank you. Thank you very much.
3: And then it shows you like as a grown up in here speaking to kids. But this is a great story to tell because obviously you had to jump through some adversity that a lot of people don't have to feel.
24: Well, it was tough, but I believe that some of the things I experienced back then helped me become the person I am today. Like I said, I received a lot of encouragement from my parents to be the best I could possibly be. It's okay to be smart. It's okay to try your hardest, to do things that people were not expecting of me or people that looked like me back then. So it was a love letter to myself. I've had it in me for a long period of time, and it's good to be able to go out and publish that because I talk to kids that are like me a lot. One of my passions is trying to be able to see kids and help them to become the best representations of themselves. So when I talk to kids, I kind of see myself in them, and I'm able to now have a book that kind of tells them about themselves and encourages them to be better than what they actually are.
3: And this book is geared toward younger kids so that they pick it up. Perfect for young readers ages 4 to 8, it says.
24: Yes.
3: So that's the whole idea, though, is to get this into kids' heads. You know, I talk to various community advocates over and over again. They say, we have to get to kids when they're young, before anything, you know, they get introduced to other avenues that aren't so delightful.
24: Right. And the book itself is a rhyming book. Every paragraph, it has rhyming language in it, so they can kind of repeat it, and they can kind of have fun with it. I'm not going to say it's a rapping book or anything like that, but it's the alliteration and the rhyming mechanism gives people a chance to learn what it says, and they can kind of rhyme it as they go along.
3: I love this illustration. Here you are sitting at your desk in school. There's other kids there. They look like some are bored. Some are like, oh, not participating. You're raising your hand to the teacher. Here's this page. Still in Dubstown, it wasn't always cool to raise your hand or love your school. Some kids would tease, man, you're a nerd, and laugh each time he spoke a word.
24: And that was actually true. So it was fun writing it. I've received great feedback from a lot of different people about the book itself. I'm hoping that people will buy it, but I'm not here to try and promote sales because as a judge, I can't really promote the book.
3: I understand.
24: But what I want to do is encourage people to look at it, encourage people in that age group to read, encourage, have them read to children so that we can promote literacy. Every dollar that we receive from this book, every book is a dollar goes back. So if you sell 1 million books, that's going to give me a chance to give $1 million to literacy programs within this Kentucky Adams region. So,
3: that's fantastic. I love that too. And you can get this book through Amazon, by the way. Barnes & Noble, I think, is available.
24: Every major book outlet, Barnes & Noble, Books A Million, Amazon, Target, Walmart, they are all selling the book online.
3: You know, you and I have been dads a long time, and my kids, you know, I got four of them, but the memories of reading to them are searing. Those are moments you'll never forget.
24: Right.
3: You read Where the Wild Things Are, and your kids are looking at you. Their eyes are wide open because they're fascinated by it.
24: And that's one of the reasons why I love reading to kids now.
3: Right.
24: Because I get that same feeling because my kids are old now. I'm a grandfather. My oldest is almost 29. I have two grandkids. My youngest is 24. So I don't get the chance to do those things with them anymore. So me going to schools and talking to kids and reading to them and hopefully reading this book makes me feel like the young dad when I was reading to them as well. So it's a lot of fun.
3: It's the best feeling in the world when you read to them because they're paying attention.
24: Right, right.
3: And they're not paying attention when you tell them to eat the carrots or whatever, right?
24: And they haven't picked up a cell phone to be distracted by that at this point either. So
3: so true. So, I know this has been a project you've been working at for some time, but it's really come into it's a beautiful production. I mean, the art is fantastic on this. This looks like a great read for parents, moms and dads to read or for kids to read in that 4 to 8 bracket to teach them about life's path. But, this is quite a nice thing since you already have a full life.
24: I have a full-time job, so I never do anything with this book between the hours of 8

0: I love my life every day. I get a chance to wake up and help people and go to sleep every night knowing that I actually did. So I couldn't ask for a better life right now.
1: It's fantastic. I know you saw one of my coworkers out there also used to play for the University of Louisville, and everybody's excited about what we think's coming here.
0: I'm very excited. I think that we have a chance to do a lot of great things. We have a great coach. Looks like on paper we have a great team, and hopefully they'll be able to gel and bring some better memories to this university.
1: It's a crazy different world than it was when you were playing. But
0: yeah, just a little bit. You know, if things keep changing, maybe I have an extra year of eligibility at some point.
1: Derwin Webb, great to see you again.
0: Thank you very much. Thank you for having me.
1: His book is called Dub the Smart Kid by Derwin Webb. You can find it on Amazon and bookstores everywhere. Back in a minute.
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1: Let's check in with Eric Zernick at WLKY. He's got an update on this ridiculously hot weather. Easy.
5: Yeah, it is very hot. Hottest day of the year today as we made it up to 99 degrees, and it's just going to be a slow cool off through the 90s and 80s tonight. We'll likely hang on to the 90s through at least 9 p.m. We'll drop into the upper 70s, and then we do it again tomorrow. Another heat advisory as temperatures will top out right near that 100 degree mark. We feel like temperatures as high as 105 or 106. Going to be a hot one for some high school football tomorrow evening. We'll start off in the 90s, dropping into the upper 80s for those games. Staying very hot to start the holiday weekend, 97 Saturday with the chance for some widely scattered showers as we get into the afternoon and early evening. So if you're heading to IU or UK for those football games, no, you might have to dodge a few showers, but we will turn slightly cooler, more comfortable for the second half of the holiday weekend. Upper 80s Saturday or Sunday and Monday with lots of sunshine, but then we're right back into the mid 90s next Tuesday, Wednesday, and Thursday. Outside right now, still sunny and very hot with a temperature of 98.
1: It's so funny you're talking about the mid-90s like that's relief. You know, oh, that's going to be great.
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0: Check in with Joe Lincoln at the Sports Desk.
1: Terry, college football in the Commonwealth is now just 2 days away, and first-year Kentucky head coach Will Stein is feeling the love from the BBN as he continues to prepare his team for kickoff against Youngstown State.
2: I'm honored. I'm honored to be the head coach of Kentucky, a school that I dreamt of going to and went to games from the time I was born, literally, until I didn't come here. So it's really cool to be back here, be in Lexington, to live in Lexington. It's quite different than just being a visitor, you know, every other Saturday in the fall. So the community's been fantastic. You know, everywhere I go, it's hey coach and go get 'em and some really just fired up fans. And I'm really excited about the opportunity to compete with this team and to represent the whole state of Kentucky.
1: That's a snippet from Stein's first coaches show last night, where he answered a plethora of questions from UK fans in Lexington and beyond. One topic he dove into was how he's feeling about his starting QB, Kenny Minchie. The Notre Dame transfer has yet to start a game at the collegiate level, but coach says he's more than capable of leading the Cats offense.
2: I think he's got great command of what we're doing. I just liked his intensity and attention to detail that he's brought to every practice, not just this week, but since he's been here. And you can just tell he's really coming into his own. Now it's about going out there and performing under the lights and in front of a crowd.
1: He's going to have a lot of weight on his shoulders, but I think he'll do all right this weekend. Looking forward to watching him. Stein also touched on linebacker Alex Afari Jr.'s ongoing battle with the NCAA. The team's third leading tackler from a season ago was granted a temporary restraining order yesterday that in theory gives him the green light to take the field. And while coach said he's ready and willing to play, he says it's also not that simple.
2: I think everybody's seen kind of where this thing is at, and there's still a few steps that need to happen for him to truly be suiting up with us. But, you know, he's been practicing and he's ready to play when we get the go-ahead.
3: So if you get the go-ahead, he could be pretty much ready to go at the end of
2: notice. I would love that to happen.
1: We'll have to wait until 1 o'clock on Saturday afternoon to find out if the fifth-year senior is taking snaps with the Wildcat defense. And if you can't make it out to Lexington to watch, make sure to tune in right here on News Radio 840 WHAS for all the action in that one. Cannot wait. Speaking of the ongoing fight regarding player eligibility, the feud between LSU and the SEC took a major turn today. It was reported this morning, that the Southeastern Conference is suing LSU and head coach Lane Kiffin over the school's effort to allow former NFL players to play college football this season. The federal complaint names LSU, its board of supervisors, university president Wade Roos, athletic director Virge Osberry, and Kiffin as defendants. The SEC alleged LSU conducted a deliberate campaign to recruit professional athletes, including players who signed NFL contracts. The conference is seeking declaratory and injunctive relief as a separate Louisiana court proceeding considers whether former Ole Miss and NFL players Xavier Harris and Daquan Wright can play. LSU is set to open its season Saturday night against Clemson. And Terry, remember, that's where College Game Day is headed, so all eyes and ears will be on this story until things kick off at 7:30 in Baton Rouge. I wouldn't put it past Lane Kiffin to absolutely pour it onto Clemson, though. I think they're going to win that game by a lot. So
0: I forgot Game Day's there, too, to kick this whole season off.
1: Oh, yeah. And you know they're going to be talking about that nonstop. I think Nick Saban might have a few things to say about that whole issue going on.
0: Fascinating. Yeah. We'll see what happens. I appreciate that. All right. 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
21: Good afternoon, everyone. Heading over on 265 in Floyd County. Watch for delays between Grantline Road, State Street, and over to 64. In the West End, traffic's backed up on the Georgia Powers Expressway westbound, heading up to the 64 split there in the West End. Still seeing delays north and southbound on 65 through that construction zone from downtown all the way out past the Waterson Expressway, and slow traffic on the Waterson eastbound from Westport Road up through 71. Our next report in 10 minutes. I'm Bobby Ellis, News Radio 840 WHAS.
3: Hi, everybody. With the updated forecast for this afternoon, I'm WLKY Chief Meteorologist Jay Cardosi. Just plain hot out there. The heat advisories continue. We'll be around 100. Heat index values right around 106. Upper 70s tonight. We do it all over again tomorrow with the heat advisories continuing. Still hot Saturday, but at least a chance for a few cooling afternoon storms. That's your forecast. I'm WLKY Chief Meteorologist Jay Cardosi.
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0: At 5:30, partly sunny skies, 98 degrees. I'm Paul Miles. Gas prices for Labor Day are expected to be at record highs. AAA reports the national average for a gallon of regular gas is $4.14 today. The cheapest gas is found in Indiana at $3.44 a gallon. Drivers in California are paying an average of $5.78 a gallon, the highest in the country. The Louisville Planning Commission has voted to recommend proposed regulations for new data centers in the city. They include a ban on hyperscale data centers larger than 500,000 square feet. The recommendations now go to the Metro Council, which has the final say. Councilman Andrew Owen chairs the council's planning and zoning committee.
1: There's going to be a robust discussion. I mean, it's a very important issue. It is a focus for communities all over the country. We're hearing about it, you know, in just about every newsreel. So I expect there to be robust discussion.
0: Last month, the council passed a six-month moratorium on new data centers while they consider proposed regulations. A trailblazer in the women's liberation movement has died. Fox's Tanya J. Powers reports.
2: Journalist, feminist, and activist Gloria Steinem's death was announced on social media by her foundation, which said she died on Wednesday at her home in New York City, quote, surrounded by some of the many who loved her. Steinem, who became the face of the fight for women's rights, got her start as a journalist in the 1960s, famously going undercover as a waitress at the New York Playboy Club, then writing an expose on the low pay and working conditions. She co-founded Ms. Magazine and spent decades advocating for women's rights in the workplace, as well as the right to abortion through political organizing. She was honored for her civil rights work with a Presidential Medal of Freedom in 2013. Gloria Steinem was 92. In New York City, Tanya J. Powers, Fox News.
0: Racing Louisville FC looks to restart a winning streak when the club hosts Angel City FC on Saturday. Racing dropped its last two matches following a four-game win streak. This is midfielder Katie O'Kane.
3: None of us have like given up hope, so if we want to make a run to try to get into the playoffs, we need to win a lot of these next games. So I think that it starts on Saturday. So I think it's actually like a really important game for us because it can give us, again, that momentum that we already had last time we played them.
0: Racing is 8 points out of playoff position in the National Women's Soccer League with 8 games remaining in the season. More news coming up at the top of the hour. I'm Paul Miles, News Radio 840 WHAS.
4: You're with News Radio 840 WHAS. Terry Miners here. World Fest is this weekend. We have folks in from representing various cultures all around the world. Nobody friendlier than the Irish. My wife and I had a great trip to Ireland a few years ago, and I love when I get to talk again with some Irish folks. Joe Lowe's in the studio. Joe, how are you?
5: Good, Terry. Thanks for having us.
4: Welcome, my friend. And Coach Spike Martin, welcome.
6: Yes, thanks, Terry. Thanks for having us on.
4: First off, welcome to Louisville. Glad you're here.
6: Appreciate
4: Huge
6: it.
4: Irish neighborhoods around here. You're going to find a lot of family.
5: We've met some great people from we got here. We've been overwhelmed with the reception we received from the day and hour we pulled into the car park.
6: We thought we were just coming back home.
4: I've traveled a lot of places in this world. No place is friendlier than Ireland. People are so nice. You have a good time. You go out and people take you on. You go on these rides and you see the sheep on the road and there's a purple stripe and he goes, "Oh, that's Flanagan's." Or what do they know? Who the sheep belong to by the paint stripe on them.
6: That's right.
4: It cracks me up. Just the friendly banter with people is so great.
5: Sometimes we're sitting together chatting, five or six of us, people were slagging one another, or having teasing one another, or whatever. People don't understand the English that we're speaking. They're amazed. I think there's going to be a row.
4: So you guys have a program called Bridges Beyond Boxing. Tell me about that.
5: So it was a program set up 10 years ago with myself, and Spike, and my dad. We took the concept of a program that was going through the conflict in the north in the 80s, where they were taking kids to America for a summer with three host families. So we thought that financially was going to be a way of doing it. So we set up a trip out to Detroit. It was our first American city. 10 years ago, and we got a couple of small sponsors, and we gathered up the rest of the money and went on a credit card, and we broke even. And we had no idea that the program would snowball to where it is today.
4: You're using boxing to teach kids about inclusion and
5: boxing as a vehicle to bring them. Now, these kids aren't all Olympic level. They're not all. They come from all different levels. It's an opportunity they otherwise wouldn't get. We've got some very good ones, and they're feeding off the younger ones. Will feed off them as well. We've got two girls with us as well. Boxing, ladies boxing in Ireland's massive now from the impact of Katie Taylor and Kelly Harrington and their Olympic gold medalists there in the past.
4: So girl boxing though is a big deal in Ireland.
5: Almost bigger than the boys and the amateurs at the minute. It's huge.
4: That's astounding.
5: Yeah, I come from a time there was no ladies boxing, and where it is now is unbelievable. It's great for them, though.
6: Absolutely.
4: Do Irish women just have stronger jaws?
6: Yeah, they can punch anyway.
4: Irish wives, they don't take any lift,
6: do
4: they?
6: I know all about it.
4: I know all about it, Terry. So tell me about the group that you've brought here to America.
6: Well, we've brought 12 kids from the age of 13 to, I think, 20 is the oldest we've got. We have two females on the team. We always bring females. So as well as been as bringing, we try to bring kids from both sides of our community. But as Joe rightly says there, we always include females. So we want more and more females getting involved in the program. They come from different communities all over Ireland, both north and south. Mm-hmm. And again, that's what the whole program's about. This program is as much as what Joe said there. It's a sporting exchange, but it's very, very much a cultural exchange, getting kids from different communities to come together and mix an art from our island, but come over and actually see how you guys live over here. And then we're hoping now that we're going to be bringing a team from Louisville back to Ireland. So it's not a one-way street here either. We bring as many. Over the 10 years, we've engaged with 300 different kids. 150 from Ireland have came this side. And we've brought about 150 kids from the US back over to Ireland to give them the same experience that our kids are getting here. So that's very, very important. You know. So it's not always about the best boxers, but it's about, obviously, we want to, in our small way, give these kids opportunities that they didn't have and try and broaden their horizon, just try and make them into better human beings.
4: Sure. And by coaching them, you understand, or they learn that the discipline required for boxing helps them in all facets of life,
6: yeah.
4: That's sure. The whole thing.
5: Sure. Very much so. Some of the kids coming through here, well, I always say I work in the 2%, 2% and make it to the national stadium, 2% make it to Olympic level. We're working with the rest. And it's about making good adults out of them down the line, giving them it's about the journey for them through the clubs. A lot of kids are coming from disadvantaged families there, and their coaches are like parents to them, you know, and they learn their social skills in the gym, in the club, and they find some other like-minded kids with them. Boxing clubs turn away. I always tip my hat to the coaches there for opening their doors. They are parents to these kids.
4: Mm-hmm.
5: And they learn all their social skills there, whatever. And it's great. And we've seen the difference even from our kids when they first met up 2 weeks ago at a meeting, a training session, to been on the plane together. They're starting their phones are gone now. They're integrating.
4: Oh, interesting.
6: And, yeah.
4: Put down the phones, talk to the people.
5: Absolutely. Absolutely. Before I forget, and we need to thank the host families here, first and foremost, the guys who had organized, John Ramsey there, Peggy Bass. I'm going to name those two, but there's a hundred.
4: John Ramsey just texted me and said, take care of my Irish boys.
5: He's a great guy. We've been back and forth.
6: We give him a bit of stick, do we, Terry?
5: Listen, what they've organized, what they put together, what they've done for our kids here has been phenomenal. I need to put a shout out to the LRS and the Marriott Hotel where the coaches are staying and put us up free of charge there. We have been made feel so welcome within it there, and we're loving Louisville. We're having a great time.
4: It's just
5: an awful disappointment about the weather closing in on Saturday, and that the venue had to be.
4: Yeah, there was going to be an outdoor thing outside the Muhammad Ali Center, but that's not possible now. So where are we going on Saturday for these matches?
6: We're going to TKO.
4: TKO.
6: TKO Gym. Is it Kiln?
4: Kiln Road. I see it. It's in the Newburgh neighborhood. It's Champions I know this area. Champions Trace Lane. I've got it up on my screen right here.
5: I believe
4: here
5: it's 4 p.m. there. It's starting out. So
4: we're talking about Saturday afternoon.
5: Saturday afternoon.
4: So you can see all these Irish boxers go
5: out. It was supposed to be outside, and it was arranged to be outside the Muhammad Ali Center. But the weather closing in, safety, lightning storms are predicted, whatever. Yeah. So there was the chance they couldn't take. So they're moving it indoors out to them. But listen, we'd ask that the city of Louisville, if there are anything like the people we've met so far, to come out and to help support the it's a free event. Anybody can
4: outstanding. That's the TKO Gym, 4402 Kiln Lane, K-I-L-N. I know where that is. That's Champions Trace. That'll be a great experience for a lot of folks, and maybe some parents listening now, they feel like their children may learn from some of this or learn about the system, and since you guys mentioned girls can do this too, they might be inspired to just say, you know what, I'm going to try this out myself.
6: Yeah,
5: listen, it's great for the kids' mental health. It's a thing across the world now that everybody's talking about. There's nothing better than exercise or sport.
4: Right, so sporting participation is the best thing for kids.
5: Absolutely.
4: Just gives them that structure they need. So they're not wasting time.
5: And the boxing part of it there, the kids getting hit and all, is always a concern with them. That's 1% of all the training that they do and all the stuff that they're going to gain out of it. So I'd encourage any parent there to put their kids into boxing.
4: Okay. Back to my wife and me. We visited Ireland, but we didn't get north. What did we miss?
5: Oh, you missed the best part of Ireland.
4: A lot of people have told us. I played old head, and that's the bottom tip of Ireland.
6: Yep.
4: And then we kind of worked our way to these other towns and then spent 4 days in Dublin. We were at Slane Castle.
6: Yeah.
4: You know that place, right?
6: I do, I was there to see Luke Combs, I was telling you.
4: Oh, Luke Combs.
6: Yeah, yeah.
4: Luke Combs performed.
5: Being a golfer, Terry, Reader's Digest, number one golf course in the world, was Royal County down in the north, in Newcastle in the north. Right up there with it is one of the British Open home courses now in Portrush, where Spike's doorstep.
6: That's where I'm from, and I would say that's probably the best place to come.
4: Hear about Portrush all the time.
6: Yeah,
4: that's one thing. Okay, so on the tour, are you fans of Rory or Shane Lowry? Any of these guys
5: big time.
4: I mean these guys come over here, they're like heroes.
6: Absolutely.
4: Rory stayed in a house two streets from me when he won the championship here, the PGA championship in 2014. I didn't even realize he was my neighbor until Saturday of that week. And it was like, it's like Rory lives near. Oh man, we still call it the Rory house in my neighborhood. Well, we're glad to have you guys here.
6: Thank you.
4: World Fest is really a great thing, and I'm so glad that this connects up your group. People can learn more by going to their website, bridgesbeyondboxing.com. Learn more about this amazing program, and I hope there are Louisville kids that get to come back over and be part of it.
5: That's nailed on. And we have our Facebook page there, Bridges Beyond Boxing Ireland as well. People can follow us on that. Instagrams as well. But yeah, it's a two-way thing. We look forward to having Louisville over in Ireland, and as I say, we're very grateful for all the hard work that's been put in to receive us here. We're very well received here in Louisville.
6: Yeah, it's been fantastic. It really has.
4: Like I said, my trip to Ireland is just the sweetest place in the world. People are so kind.
5: Well, it's going to get sweeter when you go north, Terry.
4: There you go. I'm going north next time. I promise, gentlemen. Joe Lowe and Coach Spike Martin, thanks so much. Bridges Beyond Boxing. You can see these exhibitions with these kids that are upcoming Saturday at 4402 Kiln Lane. You just looked it up on your map. Put that in your map system. That's a TKO gym. Thanks, gentlemen.
5: Okay.
4: Appreciate you very much.
6: Thank you, Terry.
5: Thank you, Terry.
4: Back in a few on News Radio 840 WHAS.
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4: Let's get another update from Eric Zernick at WLKY as we go rolling headfirst into the holiday weekend.
11: That we are, but first we had the extreme temperatures out there today reaching 99 degrees, making it our hottest day of the summer. We're just going to slowly see those temperatures come back through the 90s and 80s this evening, down into the upper 70s. And that heat advisory continues for our Friday as we'll make it to near 100 degrees for the actual temperature, feeling more like 105 under a mix of sun and clouds. Going to be a very warm evening for some high school football. We'll start off in the low 90s, dropping into the upper 80s. Saturday still going to be quite hot, 97 degrees for an afternoon high, but we'll also have the chance for some widely scattered showers and even a few thunderstorms during the afternoon that could try to cool things off a little bit. Now, we will fall into the upper 80s for Sunday and Monday, so the second half of the holiday weekend looking a little bit better, but then we're right back into the mid-90s as we move into the middle part of next week. So that summer heat sticking around a little bit longer. Outside, though, right now, it's still 98 degrees. With a mix of sun and clouds.
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4: Look at there. Joe Lincoln joins us from the sports desk.
31: Terry, we have yet to talk NFL today. Let's talk about some good news for Lamar Jackson and the Ravens first. Baltimore's top wide receiver, Zay Flowers, is working his way into week one shape after nursing an injury. Flowers practiced today for the first time in 2 weeks, and head coach Jesse Minter says the team's goal is to have him ready for the season opener. The 25-year-old has also dealt with a quad bruise during training camp. Yeah, he also got paid very well this offseason, so they want to see him on the field. In Indianapolis, Colts quarterback Anthony Richardson has won the competition to be Daniel Jones' backup. Head coach Shane Steichen said today that the former first-round pick would be the next man up if something happens to Jones. Riley Leonard will serve as the third-string signal caller for the start of the regular season. Terry, I got to tell you, while we got a second, I had my fantasy draft last night, and that really got me fired up for the NFL season to come back. And I also wanted to tell you that I took Tucker Kraft at tight end. I'm banking on him to have a big season, so we'll see. We'll see. All right, on to college football. It returns to our screens tonight, and we've really got one game that should be close all evening, and that's going to be Colorado against Georgia Tech. The game will be taking place at Bobby Dodd Stadium in the ATL, and at the moment, the Yellow Jackets are favored by 6.5 points. Former NFL QB and current ESPN college football analyst Chase Daniel said earlier today that in order for the hosts to start 1-0, they're going to have to tote the rock against the Buffs.
32: They need to run the football 50 times between Hosley, Justice Haynes, and then Alberto Mendoza. Like, I was talking to Fernando Mendoza about Alberto Mendoza, his brother, making his first career start. Like, think about it from that perspective. When you're making your first career start, a sold-out stadium at home, you haven't done a whole bunch. lean on the run game, lean on those big hogs up front. So I really like that for Georgia Tech.
31: Yeah, that's right. The younger and the more spry of the Mendoza bros, he's a runner. Alberto will be getting his first collegiate start tonight in that game, and I'm sure Big Bro will be watching from Las Vegas. His counterpart tonight, former big-time prospect Julian Lewis, is looking to help put Coach Prime back on the map after a horrendous 2025 season for the Buffs. Kickoff is scheduled for 8 o'clock, and you can tune in on ESPN. Terry, other games on the schedule that may be of interest include Arkansas Pine Bluff visiting 25th-ranked Missouri. That gets going at 8 o'clock on the SEC Network. Then at 9, the Vandals of Idaho will visit number 21 Utah. You can tune into that one on ESPNU. And for those who are going to get their fix of the Big Ten, you can catch UAB at Illinois at 9 o'clock on the Big Ten Network. And in just about 6 minutes, Rutgers will host UMass. That's going to be on the Big Ten Network as well. Early game, 6 o'clock. People are still going to tune into that, regardless of if it's Rutgers and UMass. I'm going to be watching, baby. It's football.
4: There. I'm also going to get a face full of tennis tonight, too. My wife loves watching the U.S. Open.
31: Coco, baby. 7 o'clock.
4: Okay.
31: Yeah.
4: Coco's going at it again tonight to Zverev. It should be another night for him.
31: Yes.
4: He's got to be working again.
31: He had a 5-setter in his first match.
4: He did.
31: So he's going to look to keep this one short, I'm sure.
4: Carlos Alcaraz, we watched last night, enjoyed that immensely, but he got pushed in the first set.
31: Yeah, lost the first set and then just dominated the rest of the match.
4: Oh, that's right. I'm Carlos Alcaraz.
31: He's great. He's so much fun to watch.
4: Major League Baseball today. Pirates already a winner over the Giants. The Guardians lose at home to the Blue Jays. The Astros win at home versus the White Sox. Enjoy a little this, that, or the other all across the clock. We've got our medical show coming on 6 o'clock tonight, and then we will check in with you guys as we launch headfirst into Labor Day weekend. Have a good one. See you again tomorrow.
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4: Welcome, everyone, to Interrupted by Matt Jones on News Radio 840 WHAS. I'm Billy Rutledge, the producer of the show. And while Matt is gone for a number of weeks here in the summer, we're going to be playing some of the best moments of Interrupted by Matt Jones. Today, we're going to be playing some highlights from four different episodes. Starting us off will be a portion of the conversation Matt had with Andy Barr in studio. Here's that now.
5: All right, it's time for another episode of Interrupted by Matt Jones. It's with sponsored by Cornbread Hemp. This is the Good Life, Congressman Andy Barr. I would say you are a first sitting politician, although we got more coming in the next few weeks. Thank you very much for doing this.
6: Matt, great to see you.
5: I want to give you credit for doing this because I think this is happening less and less in society where politicians sit and will be interviewed by people from the opposite side or who have different points of view. Why do you think that's happening? Why do you think that seems to me to happen less and less?
6: I don't know. I don't know why that is. I think, our politics have become divisive and people are sometimes worried about the gotcha mentality of things. Whereas, you know, what I think the American people want is a refreshing exchange of ideas in a respectful and civil way. And, I think people are actually yearning for that.
5: I actually agree with you. You mentioned divisive. What I do think politics are more divisive now than in my lifetime. Do you agree with that statement? And if so, why do you think it is?
6: Well, so of course we have divisions. We have a polarized society. Yes, sometimes the rhetoric has really ramped up. I mean, my goodness, in my short political career, I've seen assassination attempts not only of President Trump twice, but of my good friend Steve Scalise, who was the majority whip. I mean, Steve almost passed away.
5: It was a softball practice, right?
6: Yes, it was. And thank goodness, man, he's a tough guy, and he fought through it. So, I mean,
5: and Governor of Michigan was kidnapped.
6: Oh.
5: You had, there have been a few things, yeah.
6: Absolutely.
5: Do you think politicians or people in politics, I don't want to say, I mean, they're not telling people to do this, but do you think that rhetoric has gotten way too negative?
6: Yeah, I do. Okay. I do. I think that whether you're right or left, or maybe you're in the middle, if you have strong convictions and beliefs, that's what this country's all about. And of course, you know, I'm on the conservative side of things. I support this president. I really feel strongly in supporting this agenda. But I think I can do that and fight for my constituents without necessarily causing, you know, divisive kind of environment, or you can disagree with people without being disagreeable.
5: And you've always been good about that. I mean, there was a time, we'll talk about it later, where I thought about running against you. And one of the things I've always thought is that you did a pretty good job of being, you know, I don't know what the word is, but being at least friendly, willing to listen. I don't think, though, it's unfair of me to say that the president, and I'm not saying he's the only one, Gavin Newsom's now doing it on the left, too, that the president wakes up in all caps taking shots on social media. When you read that, do you ever sit there and go, I wish you wouldn't do that?
6: Well, I think the president kind of is combative in a lot of ways, maybe because of his personality, and he's a competitor. And, you know, he's been that way in business, and that has been successful for him. But also because, let's face it, I mean, he's been targeted unfairly.
5: But do you ever wish he wouldn't do that? He's got the biggest platform. Do you ever wish he would just say, you can agree with all of his policies, but do you ever wish you say, President, you're the president. You loved George Bush. He didn't do that, but both Bush Senior and Junior. Can you just turn it down a little bit?
6: Here's what I want to say kind of in general about this whole idea is that people in this country should be able to express their views, sometimes in a combative way. That's free speech. That's what the First Amendment's all about. And yes, I think we all need to tone down the rhetoric, and certain politicians can tone down the rhetoric on the right and on the left in order to promote more civility and getting things done for the good of the country. However, I also point this out to when I talk to school children who ask the same question, young people who want to be inspired. Mm-hmm. You know, remember what this country is about. Remember what this country was founded on. This country was founded on a disagreement. This mm-hmm. this country was founded on in a revolt against an authoritarian government. And disagreements and conflicts in politics is the byproduct of freedom. And so we actually have a system of government built around the idea that people are going to disagree. That's why we have checks and balances, separation of powers, division between federal and state government, so that ambition will counteract ambition. And it's that marketplace of ideas that produces the positive result.
5: There's a difference between disagreement and calling, and again, I'm not acting like Trump's the only one that does this. I will freely grant there are Democrats who do the same thing. But I also think, as my mother would say, with great power comes great responsibility. When you have the biggest platform, that's even more important. There's a difference between disagreement and saying, you're a communist, you're a Nazi, you're this. I mean, can't we just say that should not happen? Like, I go back to McCain-Obama in 08, when John McCain famously looked at the woman who was saying something about Obama and said, that's not true. Can we not just say, like, that level should go away?
6: Well, I think the rhetoric should be toned down. We don't want to have these assassination attempts. We don't want to have this political violence. Political violence in any direction is wrong. But I think the overriding point here is that if you're going to err on the side of anything, to me, the American response is to err on the side of free speech. And when there's hateful speech or when there's wrong speech or untruthful speech, the remedy, the antidote, is not censorship or shaming someone. It's more speech, not less.
5: I would agree with that. Do you think some of the conversations where the president will say a television show or a television network will say something and he say they should be shut down, does that bother you?
6: I think this president is the greatest champion of the First Amendment in a very long time, if not in the history of our country. You know,
5: how do you reconcile that, though? I hear that a lot. But how do you reconcile that with some of the attempts to stop speech on college campuses or, withholding of funds due to, does that not bother you?
6: No, it doesn't bother me at all. There's nothing that is limiting Americans' free speech today. We have that's on college campuses. If anything, and by the way, no university is

0: political beliefs and get people to listen to you, you're going to have to talk like a normal human being. I think most of our party is awful at that. You and I talk differently. You are not quite as outrageous as me, but we both, I think, share
1: we have different jobs.
0: True, but we both share that conviction. You have to speak as a normal person. Yes. How do you see that?
1: Oh, it's important to talk to people like you would talk to your friends, ensuring that we're not caught up in advocacy speak. Right? When you get caught up in all the sanitized language, it sounds like you're talking down to people. Or you're talking
0: so it's just saying dead say unalive or something like that, you know.
1: I mean, the idea that in Kentucky you and I have both seen what the opioid epidemic has done. Well, and we've all lost people that we love and care about. I think I can count at least 12, and that's probably normal, sadly,
0: just for most
1: Kentuckians. I didn't lose one to substance use disorder. I lost them to addiction. You know, addiction, when you say it, you hear it and you feel it. It's mean, it's nasty, it kills people, and it that word has the emotion of the trauma that has caused all this state and so many people. But also think about the people that are in recovery, that have done the hard work to try to overcome it. They deserve, when you say that they're in recovery from addiction, something that was really hard to beat, and they put in the work and look at where their life is now. There's the term food insecurity drives me crazy. Because when people don't have enough food, they're hungry.
0: They're not insecure. They're hungry.
1: Right. They have the hunger pains. Yeah. They have the difficulty. How do the kids learn that are going through hunger? And then the newest term is justice-involved population.
0: I've never even heard that.
1: Those are our inmates.
0: Justice-involved population.
1: And when you look at what we're trying to do, we've got some of the lowest recidivism rates that we've had in a long time. We're teaching a skill in every prison. I believe in second chances, but our inmates call themselves inmates, and we should too. And then I think the last piece, and I think it's about authenticity, but also about respect, is Democrats are very good about talking about the what. We're really good about policy, right? Point two, bullet point three, but we almost never talk about the why. Why are we making a decision that we make? For me, that's my family and my faith. That's trying to live by the golden rule and the parable of the Good Samaritan. There have been a number of bills that I've vetoed simply because they're mean. And my faith tells me that we should be reaching out with kindness.
0: That's interesting. I'm a person of faith, too. And it's very easy for people, like a lot of people say, how can a Democrat be a Christian? I hear that. I'm sure you've heard that sometimes. It drives me insane. I remember growing up this idea that you shouldn't be mean to people. And it seems like meanness has been the goal of some politics recently. Do you agree with that?
1: I do. Or cruelty.
0: Cruelty. That's a better
1: word. out of the Trump administration, we are seeing cruelty. Even if there's a tough decision that some people think that the country should or should not make, you can approach these issues without that meanness, without that cruelty, without the intention to create division. You know, I constantly hear this president say that people of the other party are the enemy and that don't like America. Listen, I mean, we say the Pledge of Allegiance when we're kids every day. And in that pledge, we pledge to a flag and to a country, not a person. But we also pledge to keep the country indivisible. So the idea that we would have people pushing cruelty or intentionally turning Americans against each other, I just think is wrong.
0: I agree with that. When you talk about your policies are driven by faith, give some examples for what do you think are some examples of policies that are tend to be supported by the Democratic Party that are faith driven policies? A lot of people think of faith driven policies and they'll think of Republican social issues. What are things you think that are faith driven for you?
1: Think about health care. In the Bible, Jesus says the doctor's for the sick. Yet these cuts in that big, ugly bill are going to make it a lot harder for the sick to see a doctor. You know, it's that idea that healthcare is a basic human right, that when somebody is ill, they should be able to see the doctor in their home area and hometown that they need to. I mean, that's one. Look at the SNAP program, which is food assistance, so that people don't go hungry. Yeah. The miracle of the fishes and the loaves is one of the only miracles to appear in every book of the gospel. Yet the National Republican Party just significantly cut how much food is going to be available to hungry Americans, you know, all over the country.
0: I want to give you a chance to answer something that I get said to me. So for people who are listening in other places, I travel all over the state. I'd say next to a couple public officials, I'm probably out in the state as much as anybody. People pretty much universally respect you. But when I hear a criticism of you, inevitably it often comes back to like things you did during COVID, where somebody will say something about like he shut down the churches. I know you've heard that. What's your response when people say he shut down the churches, he made people, you know, get tickets for going to church, et cetera? What's your answer to that?
1: The incredible part of COVID, and it's hard to say there's an incredible part of dealing with a pandemic, is how many people came together. Now, we had 8 churches that didn't voluntarily close during the scariest period of time when the virus was spreading, when we did not have any treatments. In fact, how we were treating it may have made it worse. There was no hope of a vaccine at that time. And if it had spread faster that early, we would not have had enough beds and the hospital system would have generally collapsed. I'd like to think that strong leaders make really tough decisions.
0: Is there anything that you did during that time that you regret? Or not regret, regret's not the word, but is there anything looking back you say, well, I wish we had done it this way instead of that way?
1: Well, definitely the Tupac Shakur incident.
0: Yeah. Remind me.
1: So we open up unemployment to help people. And early on in that, somebody comes in and says, we're already seeing the fraud. And I said, what do you mean? And they said, well, there's this guy named Tupac Shakur who applied for unemployment benefits. And so I go out, you know, all upset and say, I can't believe someone's taking advantage of us. Well,
0: turns out there was a guy named Tupac Shakur.
1: Yes, there's a great gentleman named who changed his name to Tupac Shakur that was in the hospitality industry. And one of the reporters that was at that press conference knew it.
0: Ooh.
1: So he told me afterwards, I called him that night and I apologized. And I said, it's all on me. And I'm so sorry. I mean, I was governor and I basically threw this guy under a bus and it's just wrong.
0: Are there any like bigger picture?
1: And I was just saying, I came back the next day.
0: Yeah.
1: And I told the Commonwealth I'd made a mistake.
0: Yeah.
1: And I think that's important in our leaders. I mean, I did it because it was the right thing to do. And I felt so bad about what I'd done. But just being upfront with people, they can forgive a mistake or two. But how few people in these positions will say, I shouldn't have done that. And I shouldn't have there. Now, if I went back, I mean, I made every decision, and these are battlefield decisions.
0: Yes.
1: Because I'm getting that death list every day. What we know about the virus is changing. And certainly we had great access to information, actually, under the first Trump administration, and then under Biden, where we made the best decision on the science each and every time. Now, if we knew today, if we knew then everything we'd known about the virus, would it have been nuanced? Sure. But I think we made every decision based on the information we had to protect the most number of people.
0: I give leaders, I've said this a lot on my show, I give all the leaders of that era, I give you all a lot of grace. Because like, I can't imagine sitting there and looking, even people who made decisions I disagree with.
1: Well,
0: people didn't know.
1: About every decision I made, every other governor was making the same decisions at that time. People forget, the person who told me to shut down the state.
0: Ohio guy, right?
1: No, was President Trump. On the phone to all the governors.
0: Oh, really?
1: All 50 of us were on there. And he says, I wish we didn't have to do this, but this is the scientific advice that I'm getting. Now, later he would argue with the reopening and speed and different pieces like that. But it was President Trump on the phone that told us all that these steps needed to be taken. We were able to open up or encourage worship faster than the federal government did. But again, some people want to find a reason to be upset, and that's okay. It was a tough, stressful, difficult time. What I'd say to those people is, I'm glad you're still with us. I'm glad you're okay. You can disagree with me, but I'm glad you're here.
0: I can't imagine. Okay, so I think about the various points I've considered public service. And one of the things I think about is, I actually think I would have a hard time because of guilt/second guessing myself. Right? Like just myself. I think I would have a hard time sitting there and thinking, what if I did this and it didn't work? And how that would bother me. You're sitting there and you're seeing these reports of people dying. Did it weigh on you? I mean, it had to. I would think that would have just been
1: one of the hardest experiences of my life. And then because it was the right thing to do, eulogizing people every day. You know, understanding how much their family misses them and loves them. But what I also would hear is how deeply meaningful that was for the family. And so I wanted to do it. And even for those that didn't send in the information, just hearing that their loved ones were recognized and were counted was important. And that's why when we look back on different statistics or the rest, I tell some people, take some of it with a grain of salt, because some states stop counting very intentionally early. I wanted everyone that we lost to be counted. And we don't talk about the pandemic a lot now, but it was a deeply traumatic experience for a lot of reasons. The one we don't talk about is the main reason why it was so traumatic, because so many people died in our Commonwealth in such a short period of time. You know, we've been through more loss than World War I, World War II, Vietnam, and the Korean War put together. And I worry sometimes about whether we've processed it enough, that we need to talk about it a little more.
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2: 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All right, let me ask you about Rick Pitino. You, years ago, I think I met you because you wrote me and asked me something about Rick Pitino. I think everybody knows that he had sex with a woman in an Italian restaurant. And I think most people know that his staff paid for prostitutes for recruits. I still don't, however, think the country understands just how crazy that story was. As someone who sat in every moment of the Karen Cypher trial and heard him say, "I did down my leg in less than 15 seconds," it was my tweet that got that out to the world.
3: Yes.
2: Do you think the craziness of the Rick Pitino story is still not totally appreciated?
3: Absolutely not. And it's a shame, because if you appreciate something like a true crime story that is just full of almost like this, whether it's Veep or the Coen brothers, just like this deep incompetence that's borderline mafioso, there's nothing really like it. I mean, the thing that I keep on, and by the way, I remember I was covering the story for Sports Illustrated when I was there. I was in Louisville. I remember I interviewed Karen Cypher at her kitchen table.
2: Yes.
3: I was going through forms. I hugged her at one point, just like a very surreal, like, I'm just, now it's like coming back to me. But the thing that people
2: don't
3: realize,
2: and asked me to represent her.
3: Oh my God. Dude.
2: Yeah, I'm not kidding. I can say that because I didn't say yes, so I can. But she did. Like, and I was like, that would be too insane. You can't have me do that.
3: In the movie version, you do. For the record. In the movie version, you do that.
2: Yeah.
3: But the thing that I don't think people realize, just fundamentally, and we did an episode of my show in which we dove down the rabbit hole and found yet more burrows that are just bad on this story. But the thing on the front end you got to know is that Karen Cypher did not disappear.
2: No.
3: She then married one of his most trusted.
2: Okay, don't
3: right-hand
2: just. You men. Can't skip over that, though. This is even crazier. She married the man that Pitino asked to take her
3: to drive
2: to go get the abortion.
3: Across
2: and they
3: state lines.
2: Fell in
3: yes.
2: love. On the trip and in the trial, he testified that he fell in love with her when they pulled over at a Subway on the way home from the clinic.
3: Matt, they just wanted it to have. She wanted to have it her way, all right? Is there anything yes, wrong with that?
2: I mean, that's a wild story. There's no wilder story.
3: Every granular detail, and you're so right to slow it down, every granular detail is absurd. The fact that they have a child, the fact that on the baptismal certificate, which I reviewed, is the priest that would sit on the Louisville basketball bench. He was the one who signed and validated that this child is going to heaven. I mean, every step of this for years was coexisting in a way that seems incomprehensible, given that she was also the person who would, you know, go to jail for trying to extort him. Like, all of these things coexisted in a way that I think is a remarkable window into how Rick Pitino does business.
2: A great moment of the trial, Pablo, is they brought these men in who were having a relationship with Karen Cypher at the same time. I think the theory was to say, look, I guess that she also was into other men. And this man came up and he worked for the water department in Louisville. And their premise was going to be that Karen Cypher fell in love with people without them, without really knowing them. And she asked this guy, and he's this country guy. He comes, he's got a pot belly. And she goes, and he was like trying to say, she was really into me. She was really into me. And on cross, Karen Cypher's attorney goes, she wasn't really into you. I said, she was like, honestly, sir, how do you know she even knew your name? And he looks there and goes, well, it was on my belt buckle. And I decided at that moment that it was my favorite trial of all time. I mean, dude, she knew her name, Paul, because it was on his belt buckle.
3: I'm finding some stuff out today. I didn't know that detail. Somehow that fell through the cracks on my.
2: Well, it was funny. There was almost like the Louisville media wouldn't report the trial. They would not report the trial.
3: I met her as she was walking out of a hearing about child support, which, by the way, Rick Pitino was providing. So like the whole thing of just like everything about this had this small town feel, but Louisville is also not actually a small town.
2: Correct.
3: Also a town, a major American city for whom Rick Pitino and his protectors at the university, who stood by him through all of the other crazy things you alluded to, including, you know, strippers and sexual, I don't even know what the right noun is to follow sexual fill in the blank escapades at a room at a building named after his dearly departed 9/11, victim.
2: Billy, yeah, you're right. Like, Billy Minardi.
3: What are we doing here?
2: It's unbelievable.
3: So look, I just like the fact that part of my reporting also involved going to Porcini, the restaurant.
2: So you went to Porcini's.
3: Oh yeah, it's great.
2: I've sat in the booth.
3: It was great. I remember trying to be like, okay, so I'm ordering whatever, like the meatballs, and I'm like, so Vinny Tatum, who was lying down horizontally across the seats right nearby, like keeping watch of the door while Karen Cypher within 15 seconds is running a real, hurry up offense.
2: And Vinny Tatum has become a friend of ours. Like, it is such a bizarre. I could.
3: God bless Vinny Tatum.
2: God bless Vinny Tatum, man. Everybody needs a friend like Vinny Tatum.
3: So this is also the thing about it is, how these coaches, who are not merely just like sports figures, but like really important local, I mean, borderline political leaders, how they create the system around them, right? Belichick is doing it one way. Pitino, man, the guys he curated since they were ball boys with the Celtics in some cases.
2: Yeah.
3: This is a loyalty that is generational. And
2: it's still there. The same faces that were at Kentucky and were at Louisville now sit on the sidelines at St. John's. I mean, they really do. I went to St. John's first game under Pitino. It was at their Lou Carnesecca gym at this old gym on their campus. And I was like, I've seen all of these people before. They're all here. And then Rick Pitino ended up on my show, which I never thought would ever happen, but it did. Well, I want to give you some credit because I don't want people to think you only do these like salacious stories.
3: I don't just investigate older, greatest of all time level college coaches.
2: Well, they are the more interesting. But you also ended up getting the NFL Players Association president to resign. And this is a little salacious, but it's also, he ended up, the thing I saw about it was that he would take the Players Association money and go to the strip club. But there was deeper than that. Explain to people what that was.
3: Yeah, so my curiosity started with this because there was a collusion ruling, which is, by the way, like the number one hot button issue that the union was suing the league over that went to arbitration. And this ruling never was talked about. Never leaked, never was discussed. And so Mike Florio basically put out a ransom being like, can anybody get this document? And I'm a guy who gets documents. And so I'm like, let me see if I can get it. And what you realize in this document is the answer to a question of why would the NFL and the NFLPA the union and the league, these sworn enemies, arch nemeses, why would they both agree to keep something secret from everybody, including the membership of the union, as well as all these executives in the NFL?
2: So collusion in what way? How are they colluding?
3: So the finding was that the league attempted to collude by Roger Goodell. I mean, this is documented. So let me wind up a little bit. So Deshaun Watson gets signed to the worst contract in NFL history, right? Fully guaranteed $200+ million. And the reaction from the league office, it turns out, because in this collusion arbitration, in the series of legal proceedings behind closed doors, in which Roger Goodell, eight NFL owners, Lamar Jackson, Russell Wilson, Kyler Murray, the NFL's general counsel, a slew of executives, the executive director of the NFLPA, all of them have to testify. All of them, Matt, and you as a lawyer will appreciate this, all of them submit to expedited discovery, which means you get the cell phones, you get the texts, you get the emails. So I say all of that to say that Roger Goodell documented in emails sent messages to his general counsel in which they told the owners at the annual meeting, the league meetings, the big meetings in front of the 32 NFL teams, do not give guaranteed contracts out. That is the Cliff Notes version of it. And that attempt, the arbitrator documented in detail, and there are, again, just texts between owners in which they're celebrating not giving guaranteed deals out to Kyler Murray, which will save the Chargers owner money on Justin Herbert. You have the realization that Lamar Jackson, after he was non-exclusively franchise tagged by the Ravens, got zero incoming offers. Zero.
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3: People frequently say to me, you know, I enjoy your newsletter, but I'd like to hear you say it into my ear. 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
2: When it comes to Money Stuff, you write about a range of topics. 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
3: A smaller range.
2: Right. We only have 30 minutes.
3: And in that time, we will talk about weird stories from the world of finance that somehow illuminate or say something interesting about how finance works. You know, like money stuff.
2: All the money stuff.
3: All the stuff.
2: Yeah. We will be talking about ETFs, the world of investing. That's what I like to talk about. We'll probably talk about horses and dressage a fair amount,
3: I would say. Horses and dressage will come up more here than they do in the Money Stuff newsletter. And, you know, we'll talk to people, maybe we'll have some guests on, and we'll answer some reader questions if you have any. I'm Matt Levine, the Money Stuff columnist at Bloomberg Opinion.
2: And I'm Katie Greifeld. 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
5: 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You said, but I did, when I did ask you what you were, you said, firstly, a Catholic. So
6: it's important.
5: I would think that. So like take my parents. The thing that bothers my mom and dad the most about Donald Trump is not really his views. It's just his callousness and meanness. And I think it comes from their religion. They don't like how he treats people. They don't like how he talks to people. And they don't like just how mean he is. And they are not Catholic. They're Protestant, but they are like you. And the first thing they would say is, I'm a Christian. That's how they would start their thing. You like entertainment. There's no doubt he's entertaining.
6: That's right.
5: Does it make you, but do you, does the Catholic in you cringe at how mean he is?
6: There's no doubt about that, that I just shake my head and think, why is that necessary to say that? And you're right, because what I do for a living, I get sound bites that I get to play on the air and use as, you know, as my own contribution to culture by saying this and then maybe making a comment about it. But I mean, he's putting fuel in my gas tank by saying crazy things. So is that right for me to use Trump's insults sometimes in a thing? I don't know.
5: I
6: go to confession.
5: You're an entertainer, but I do think, like, I don't think society's better when because of how mean he is. Like, everybody can argue about whether or not it's better because of the policies. I would say no, but other people might disagree. But I think objectively, the meanness has made society coarser and worse. I'm not a prude. I don't care what people do, but you don't have to be cruel when you do it.
6: Yeah. I mean, again, read the messaging that you get, I get, Vannetti gets, other people, anybody across the air. There's a woman on TV somewhere. I saw her video clip this week. She read the insults that were coming to her because she's not rail thin. And, you know, I wish you'd go after me as hard as you do those midnight snacks or whatever. She read her the insults on TV.
5: Yeah.
6: And I was like, good for her.
5: Jimmy Kimmel has a great bit where people come on and read that. And I actually think it's really funny. When you look at the world now, so let's do Terry Miners on pop culture. Do you watch television?
6: Very little. I love sports. I mean, I'm in on sports. I watch.
5: So you're still into sports, even with the NIL? Sometimes, like, Vannetti's always I'm done with sports, college sports. I still think they're great, but do you?
6: I watched the Cats last night. They blew out North Carolina Central, whatever. Yeah. And you know, I was interested just to see how big the deal was going to be and what adjustments Mark Pope was going to make, and he did. And he obviously sat down some guys. He yelled at Garrison for not chasing that guy down, and it's like he's coaching the team. And so I love all that stuff. I watched Indiana a couple of times. And then so now Kentucky and Indiana get at it this Saturday. It's going to be interesting to see.
5: You say you always say you like both Kentucky and Louisville. I call BS. You're not allowed to like both of them. That's my view. I never trust anyone who likes them both. But I actually think you do genuinely like them both. Am I right?
6: I do. I love Kentucky, and I had some U of L stuff up in my dorm room when I went there. It just wasn't as hateful then, but still.
5: So you root for them both if they don't play each other.
6: Yeah, but the thing about me is, once the game's over, it's like, okay, the game's over. I don't let it ruin the next 3 hours of my life or the next day. There's too many other things going on. There's too much joy to be found in life.
5: Great stuff. Well, you've got to do that here in just a few minutes, so I will let you go. Terry, thank you very much, and thank you all very much for listening to Interrupted by Matt.
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13: Still deadlocked. I'm Lisa LaSera, Fox News. The jury in the Lindsey Clancy trial went home after a 6-day of deliberations without a verdict. As defense attorney Kevin Reddington blamed one juror for holding up the process, claiming that person is not following the court's instructions when it comes to reasonable doubt.
14: If we come back here in a half an hour with a mistrial because of a juror that has just spurned the instructions of this court, it's a shame. It's a real shame.
13: Plymouth County Assistant DA Jennifer Sprague.
15: There's no way to determine what the deliberations are, who's correct, who's incorrect, nor should we attempt to, because that's part of deliberations.
13: Clancy has admitted to strangling her three young children in 2023, but her defense says she suffered from postpartum psychosis. Prosecutors say she knew what she was doing. The Missouri Supreme Court has unanimously blocked new congressional districts backed by President Trump from being used in the November election and has ordered a statewide vote on whether to uphold or reject the new map. The Trump administration is asking the U.S. Supreme Court to lift a federal judge's order that blocks restrictions on mail-in voting.
16: The administration wants the Supreme Court to lift a temporary block issued by a federal judge in Boston, who's considering an extension.
17: The Postal Service's responsibility is to deliver ballots, not determine who may vote.
16: Tamika Simmons is general counsel for a sorority, one of the plaintiffs arguing the Trump executive order is unconstitutional. Under the changes, states would upload lists of eligible voters to a new online portal, which would track mail-in ballots. But it's not clear when that would be fully operational.
13: Fox's Lisa Brady. North Carolina is set to begin sending ballots to voters who requested them. Former Fox Sports analyst Mark Sanchez expected to plead guilty to charges ahead of a trial stemming from a fight last October outside an Indianapolis hotel where he was stabbed. 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
2: Good evening, everybody, and welcome to tonight's episode of Centered on Health with Baptist Health here on News Radio 840 WHAS. I'm your host, Dr. Jeff Tuffman, and tonight is our chief complaint episode. So my co-host, Dr. Lindsay Snow, is here with us.
3: Hello, hello.
2: Welcome again. And as always, we want you to call in and be a part of the show. It's 502-571-8484. Our producer's on standby to take your call. Tonight, our chief complaint is about abdominal pain. Lindsay, 9 to 15 million emergency room visits every year for abdominal pain is a chief complaint.
3: I'm aching to know more.
2: Well, you're going to, because tonight we have a packed house here. We've got Dr. Brian Goodman and Dr. Mike Hogue, two gastroenterologists who recently joined me as partners in our practice here in Louisville. I wanted to get them on the radio early before they learned enough about the practice that they could say no. So they are here. We welcome them. Dr. Brian Goodman attended the University of Pikeville, Kentucky College of Osteopathic Medicine for medical school and completed both his internal medicine residency and gastroenterology fellowship at the University of Louisville. And Dr. Mike Hogue is a Louisville native who earned his medical degree from the University of Louisville School of Medicine and went on to complete both his internal medicine residency and gastroenterology fellowships at the University of Louisville. So welcome, guys.
18: Thank you for having us.
25: Yeah, thanks for having us.
2: Well, welcome to the practice and to the show tonight. And so as we mentioned, tonight we're talking about chief complaint of abdominal pain. So, you know, kind of breaking it down into sort of what are the more common things? What stays in the primary care with Dr. Snow? What comes to see us as gastroenterologists, kind of working through the less severe, maybe more common things, and then into some of the things that listeners might want to know about. So let's just jump in with when a patient walks into an office and says, my stomach hurts, what's like the first thing the doctor wants to know?
25: Yeah, I think this is really important on your history taking and asking good questions. So the first thing I want to know is, what do you mean by your stomach hurts? You're right. Having stomach pain. So I kind of want to have them show me on their body where this pain is. Also, I'd like to know, how long has this been going on? Is this new? Has this been for weeks, months, years? And then just kind of take it from there.
18: Yeah, once you kind of figure out how long it's been going on, you want to kind of see what it feels like for the patient. Where in their stomach is it hurting? Is it the upper stomach? Is it the bottom stomach? Is it all over? And then what does the pain feel like? Pain feels different. It can be dull. It can be crampy. It can be sharp. It can radiate to different parts of the body. All of those things are helpful in helping determine what is causing the symptoms. Usually one of the best questions you can ask is what makes the pain better or worse. Oftentimes that can help kind of identify, you know, a few different options, what could be causing it. And the questions Dr. Goodman was mentioning, and then identifying where it is in the stomach, that can kind of help you kind of build a differential diagnosis, which is essentially a list of conditions that we have high on our list that we kind of need to investigate further.
25: Yeah.
3: Whenever I think about the location of abdominal pain, I always think kind of like anatomically, like what's in that neighborhood? So if someone says, you know, it hurts here in the center of my stomach, or kind of the right or the left or the upper or lower, kind of in the middle bottom, what does that sort of make you all think?
25: I think the location is important. Certainly when I look at a patient, I kind of put a plus sign, target sign right over their belly button to break it up into these four quadrants. Your right upper quadrant up under your right ribs, the right lower quadrant, the left upper quadrant under the left ribs, and then the left lower quadrant, left lower side of the abdomen. And then, of course, the epigastric area, which sits underneath the breastbone, is important. So that can kind of point you in the right direction, but sometimes the location doesn't tell the whole story with abdominal pain. So if I were to cut my finger or something, I can be like, ouch, cut my finger. It's right here, my index finger. This is where the pain is. The abdominal organs have a really, you know, vast nervous system that enter the same areas on the spinal cord. So someone may have stomach pain that may feel over in their right side of their abdomen, or they may have pancreas pain that goes to their back. Mm. So it is important to get an idea of where the location is, but you still may have to milk out some more information or maybe order imaging eventually. But it's a good place to start.
2: Yeah. So, you know, I think what you brought up is really important because, you know, it's not a two-dimensional abdomen, right? It's you've got front and back. So right. Where that pain radiates and where the symptoms are can be a real diagnostic clue. Because abdominal pain, just as a term, is there's so many things that it could possibly be. Mm-hmm. So as we like to do with these chief complaints, they're going to go to the primary care first, Dr. Snow. They're going to come to see you.
3: Hopefully.
2: Typically first for abdominal pain. And so in the primary care setting, I know we'll probably get into them each of these a little bit more in detail, but what are the most common things you would say that people present to the primary care office with abdominal pain as their chief complaint?
3: So when someone comes to my clinic, my first question is always, you know, quote unquote, sick or not sick, right? Like, is this someone I can take care of in my clinic, or is this someone who I need to call a specialist or send to the ER? Because the abdomen is sort of like, to me, the carnival of horrors. Like, there's a whole lot that can go horribly wrong in there, and I don't like it.
2: Yeah.
3: So my first question again is often, where is it? What makes it better? What makes it worse? And then trying to figure out, is this something that needs, that we can sit on and wait and give it some time? Is it something that needs to be evaluated sooner rather than later? Or is this a true emergency? And so that's usually where I start. Things that generally are within the primary care sphere. So GERD, acid reflux, constipation, garden variety diarrhea. You know, maybe someone's traveling. We've talked about that on previous episodes. Irritable bowel syndrome is often within the purview of primary care initially. And then some things that make me a little nervous, you know, is the, what about their pancreas?
2: Right.
3: The most evil organ possibly in the body. It's very spiteful. We don't mess with her. Is it possibly, inflammatory bowel disease? So Crohn's disease, inflammatory bowel disease, or, ulcerative colitis. Is it peptic ulcer disease? Is it, diverticulitis? Is it so the fancy doctor word for when something doesn't have blood is ischemic. Is it ischemic bowel disease?
2: Yeah.
3: Is it something really scary like cancer, right? So there's a whole lot of things in that relatively small area of the body that we have to think about.
2: So you mentioned this, and I think it's a great point. And, you know, for Dr. Goodman and Dr. Hoag, like, what are some of the things that if somebody's having abdominal pain, they shouldn't say, you know what, I'll wait till Monday morning and I'll call Dr. Snow's office in the morning. What are some of the things that you would tell our listeners, you know, might indicate something might be a little bit more serious?
25: Sure. I think definitely for sure, if you're having such severe abdominal pain that you cannot keep food down, keep liquids down, I think that's certainly one alarming thing to think about.
18: Yeah, that for sure. And then if, you know, a lot of times patients call the office or go to the emergency room for persistent bleeding, whether it's vomiting blood, seeing bright red blood in the stool or dark stools, all indicators of bleeding or conditions within the GI tract. So that's another thing that would send people to the emergency room rather than to the clinic.
25: Or, you know, we used to see like the surgical abdomen. So if somebody's got really bad, if you have really bad pain, it gets to the point where you couldn't like, you know, bump into your couch at home without causing excruciating pain. I think that's also pretty kind of an alarming symptom to have.
2: And I know we'll kind of jump into it probably after we take our first break, but Dr. Snow,

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7: 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I'm your host, Dr. Jeff Tovlin, along with my co-host, Dr. Lindsay Snow. And we're talking tonight with Dr. Goodman and Dr. Hoag about abdominal pain as a chief complaint when people come into the office and complain of abdominal pain. Our phone number is 502-571-8484 if you want to call in and be a part of the conversation.
8: So one of the things that we were talking about earlier was, you know, hopefully people come to their primary care doctor first when they're having abdominal pain, provided it's not, like the good Dr. Goodman said, like some of the scary symptoms. A lot of the times people come with things that sound a lot like acid reflux to me. So a lot of times kind of the way I practice is, provided there's not any red flag symptoms, which you'll go over, we start with an acid suppression medicine. So usually one of the PPIs or proton pump inhibitors, which reduce the acid in the stomach. So what would be some red flag symptoms for someone with probable heartburn that would make them think, maybe we need to do more investigation, maybe a scope, or God forbid someone needs to go to the hospital?
9: Absolutely. Yeah, that's a great question. GERD is something we deal with daily. And, you know, your common symptoms of heartburn, chest pain, regurgitation, those are, you know, kind of typical. When you start having symptoms of weight loss, severe persistent nausea, vomiting of blood, or seeing black stools, which can be an indicator of upper GI bleeding. And then you can also have troubled swallowing. It's called dysphagia, but essentially means when you swallow food or liquids, it can feel like it gets stuck in the mid-chest and cause severe pain.
8: Is that just any time, you know, because we've all swallowed something maybe a little too big. Is a onesie twosie okay, or is this more like a persistent food getting stuck?
9: So usually it's a persistent thing. Okay. And oftentimes patients will say that, you know, I swallow liquids fine, but every time I eat, you know, chicken, beef, or breads, things like that, that tend to routinely get stuck.
8: Okay.
9: A one-off large bite, usually not that big of a cause of a concern, but if it's persistent, absolutely. So yeah, if you

0: have any symptoms like that, then I would be more apt to offer scope sooner rather than just trial a PPI in those patients.
1: When patients are considering a scope, I often get asked, you know, what does that mean? So can you kind of just briefly go over, if someone is getting offered a scope, what they can kind of expect? Because there are oftentimes people are like, am I going to be awake for it?
0: Yep. No, that's a great question, because I think a lot of times when you're seeing a GI doctor and you're talking about a scope, I think everybody, all their minds kind of go to a colonoscopy.
1: Sure.
0: And an upper scope or an EGD is similar but very different. So you are put under anesthesia. You are asleep during the procedure. The good thing about an EGD is that you don't require any bowel prep, which is kind of the biggest issues that people
2: patients. It's a big barrier.
0: It's a big barrier.
2: Yes.
0: So you know bowel prep. Really, the only thing you do is you go nothing by mouth or NPO after midnight. But you know you're asleep, and it's usually a much quicker procedure than a colonoscopy is. But what we do is it's a scope with a light and a camera. We go down your mouth, look into your esophagus, stomach, and small intestine. And what we're looking for is we're looking for any inflammation, rings or strictures within the esophagus that could be causing trouble swallowing or dysphagia. And then we're looking for polyps in the stomach, inflammation in the stomach, ulcers, things that could be causing pain or even outlet obstruction, meaning that food and liquids can't empty the stomach into the small intestine. So all of those can cause symptoms and things that we're looking for. In the small intestine, we're looking for inflammation. And then Dr. Goodman's going to talk a little bit about celiac here, but you're looking for any atrophy or changes in the tissue within the small intestine. And we could take biopsies throughout there to kind of diagnose things as well.
3: Right, yeah.
2: And what are the more serious things that you might find that might require people to stay on a PPI, one of these acid medicines, or have further scopes? Like what kinds of things are you looking for?
0: So often things that require repeated scopes is in patients who have a severe degree of esophagitis, which is essentially inflammation in the esophagus. Severe ulcerations within the stomach sometimes require a repeat scope to assess for healing. But one thing we are looking for specifically in people with heartburn symptoms of persistent reflux is something called Barrett's esophagus. Barrett's esophagus can be a precursor and put people at increased risk for esophageal cancer, often seen in overweight males, recurrent and persistent reflux. There can be a degree of family history there as well, which is important to know about with your patients. You will see a change in the tissue lining of the lower esophagus at the junction between the esophagus and stomach. And we diagnose that by biopsies. And based on the biopsies, and if it is positive for Barrett's esophagus, you'll need a surveillance EGD, kind of depending on the degree and length of the Barrett's, between 3 and 5 years.
2: Yeah, usually. That's a pretty common thing we see pretty much almost every day. So,
1: and a lot of times with the proton pump inhibitors, the PPIs, we used to put people on them forever and just leave them on that. And then completely suppressing your stomach acid was found to be not quite the best thing in everybody. But for people with Barrett's esophagus, as far as I'm aware, that's one of the groups of people who needs those proton pump inhibitors pretty much forever, correct?
0: Yeah, that's really the best treatment we have for it, because outside of that, you're kind of reacting to dysplasia or advanced more precancerous lesions in the Barrett. So really, PPI is the only way to kind of prevent that from occurring.
2: So let's talk about another really common condition, which I think most people have heard of the term irritable bowel syndrome. But Dr. Goodman, I want to pick your brain a little bit before we even get into the meat of IBS, because there's a connection between the brain and the gut that I don't know that people really think about. Can you talk a little bit about what that means and then why it would be relevant to irritable bowel syndrome?
3: Correct. And I think we just want to start off here. Like, irritable bowel syndrome is a legitimate, real diagnosis. This is not a fake diagnosis.
2: Or we can't find something else.
3: Exactly. So, right. It is a legitimate thing, and it is two components. It is hypersensitivity and abnormal gut movement. So we've kind of now gotten to this new nomenclature of disorders of gut and brain interaction. In an irritable bowel syndrome, your gut and brain are in constant communication through nerve fibers, hormones, chemical signaling. They're in constant communication all day, every day. In certain individuals with irritable bowel syndrome, some of these connections between the gut and brain are turned up. In one person, they may eat a meal, goes into their small intestine. They start to digest it. And the normal gas that gets produced by the bacteria and during the digestion, while one person may not feel it, another person may feel that, and it's perceived as pain.
2: The same stimulus.
3: Correct. Same stimulus. And then what happens with that is kind of the pain and the stress kind of feed into each other through this connection. So while they're experiencing this pain and then that heightened connection to the brain from the gut, you may actually get some abnormalities in the movement of the gut. So it may be slower than usual. It may be faster than usual. It may be mixed. So we actually see patients with a few different types of irritable bowel syndrome. One is diarrhea predominant, mm-hmm. where their symptoms are causing their gut to move faster than normal. Some get really slowed down and get constipation. And then some, unfortunately, have a combination of both. And we call that IBS-M or IBS mixed.
1: What's the flavor of the day?
2: Which
1: sounds
2: one
1: supremely
2: is
1: unpleasant.
2: Yeah. Right. You know, I really appreciate the way that you explained that, because I do think even today, we still don't do a good enough job of letting people know that this is a real thing, as opposed to making them feel like, well, it's just IBS, right?
1: I mean, just. I think
2: people who have IBS know that it's not just anything, because it can be really, really impactful on their quality of life. But because you can't sort of put your finger on it and say, I found it, it's IBS, how do you make the diagnosis?
3: So really, it's based off of the symptoms. So patients with bloating, abdominal pain, discomfort with their bowel movements, usually over a period of months. And usually those symptoms are unrelated to their bowel movements in general. So you may see a patient with abdominal pain, bloating, discomfort for months at a time that it's related to their bowel movement. So they have a bowel movement and the pain gets better. Now, that's not every single time, but that's usually kind of the Rome criteria that we use for the diagnosis of irritable bowel syndrome. The important thing, though, is you want to make sure you're not missing something else mm-hmm. when these patients come to you, because a lot of things can mimic irritable bowel syndrome.
1: Diagnosis of exclusion.
3: Right. So you want to make sure you're not missing something like a celiac disease, inflammatory bowel syndrome like Crohn's or ulcerative colitis. Is this a food intolerance, like a lactose intolerance? Right. Or, you know, if there's an alarm symptoms, obviously blood in the stool, weight loss. You want to make sure you're not missing like a colon cancer potentially.
2: You know, and I know your celiac is a big topic, and I think a lot of people, they look up their symptoms and they see this is what I must have celiac, and mm-hmm. it is actually percentage wise a fairly common thing to have. But what is celiac?
3: So first, essentially, celiac disease is where you have a sensitivity to gluten. Gluten is a protein that's found in wheat, barley, and rye products. And in certain individuals, exposure to this leads to the body essentially attacking the small intestine and causing, you know, ulceration, malabsorption, symptoms of pain, bloating. And in some really bad cases, it can lead to potential small intestinal cancer.
1: So is it like an autoimmune sort of thing where it's not necessarily an allergy, but it's actually it's an autoimmune reaction?
3: Correct. So you're actually getting, your body is forming antibodies to a particular byproduct of that gluten when it's broken down and absorbed.
2: You know, and it's interesting because a lot of people think they have, you know, when they eat gluten, they get symptoms, and then we test them for celiac and they don't have that antibodies against it. But when you eliminate gluten, you're eliminating a lot of processed things. So it's still a very helpful diet for patients that have GI symptoms oftentimes.
3: Right.
2: How do you treat it in general, IBS?
3: So it's a multiple things. One is structured diet. So most of these patients have a particular triggering food for them, be fatty meals, large meals. But one of the good data that we have is actually getting them involved with a dietitian and eliminating certain carbs called FODMAPs. These are certain digestible carbs in certain individuals that when they get broken down, they produce excess gas and can cause kind of this increased pain sensation that they get. Gut-based hypnotherapy mm-hmm. and cognitive behavioral therapy has good data supporting it. Some patients do well with peppermint oil in regards to the pain. There's a possibility that can help with smooth muscle contractions. And then of course, if it's constipation predominant, try to increase their fiber intake, sometimes laxatives or stimulant laxatives. And then of course, diarrhea, anti-diarrheal medicines as needed can be helpful.
2: And briefly, does acupuncture mm-hmm. help?
1: Lindsay? It can. Yeah, and peppermint oil, a lot of my patients get it in a capsule at Whole Foods locally.
3: Right.
1: We don't have any local gut hypnotherapy people. If any of you want to move to Louisville, please feel free. We have a large patient base for you waiting. But there are definitely some CBT, like the cognitive behavioral therapy, that is right. a local resource.
3: That has good, I feel like that has good data.
2: So yeah, so that does can the, be very and helpful. The FODMAP diet.
1: Yes. Yeah, low yeah. FODMAP diet yeah. is not easy because you have to eliminate, and FODMAP yes. foods are not bad foods.
3: Yeah.
1: Right? Because a lot of patients are like, I don't eat a bad diet. No, right. FODMAP foods are not bad. It's like bananas, right?
3: Mm-hmm.
1: Like it's a healthy, quote unquote, healthy food, but the way your body breaks it down makes these byproducts and that symptoms. People with IBS, their tummies just yeah. are like, absolutely not.
3: Yeah. And it's important to do that under the guidance of a dietitian because it is a pretty daunting restriction
1: it is,
3: initially.
1: For sure.
3: And then you want to make sure you have someone with you to help you slowly reintroduce food so you can hopefully identify your trigger.
1: And it takes what, like 6 weeks of yeah. doing, it's like eliminating everything to commitment. Let that inflammation yeah. heal. And mm-hmm. then you introduce like a new food, what, every 2 weeks,
3: yeah.
1: 3 weeks?
3: Yeah.
2: Well, let's take a quick break here and then we'll jump back in. You are listening to Centered on Health with Baptist Health here on News Radio 840 WHAS. I'm your host, Dr. Jeff Tublin, along with my co-host, Dr. Lindsay Snow, our chief complaint episode of abdominal pain with Dr. Hogue and Dr. Goodman. We will be right back after these messages.
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15: Hi, folks. It's WLKY meteorologist Eric Cernick. Look at your updated forecast. And once again, today was the hottest day of the summer, reaching 99 degrees. And we're just going to slowly see those temperatures come down through the 90s and 80s into the upper 70s overnight with clear skies. And then we just keep it on going with the heat advisory extended for our Friday with a mix of sun and clouds and hot temperatures as we'll make a run at 100 degrees Friday afternoon. And the WLKY Weather Center, I'm meteorologist Eric Cernick.
16: Fox News, I'm Tom Graham. For a sixth time, the jury in the Lindsey Clancy trial is dismissed for the day without reaching a verdict.
17: Remember the instructions that I've given you over and over again. Stay away from any coverage about this. Don't talk about this case.
16: Judge William Sullivan, the jury deliberating the fate of Clancy, a Massachusetts mom who admitted to killing her three children. The defense argues she's not criminally responsible because she suffered from postpartum psychosis. Aviation company Electra looking to start offering flights on hybrid electric planes.
18: These planes will be meant to go about 250 miles, but they can go up to 1,000 and potentially bridge the gap for people who live far away from major airports. They hope eventually will be about the same cost as ordering an Uber.
16: Fox Business Network's Connor Hansen, America, is listening to Fox News.
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2: Welcome back to Centered on Health with Baptist Health here on News Radio 840 WHAS. I'm your host, Dr. Jeff Tovlin, along with my co-host, Dr. Lindsay Snow, doing our chief complaint episode of abdominal pain. If you are just joining us, we're talking with Dr. Goodman and Hogue, gastroenterologists, about abdominal pain and the different types of abdominal pain. Our phone number is 502-571-8484 if you want to call in and ask a question. So we've been moving from, as we like to do, kind of the more common things and less serious at times to some of the more things that, you know, might have some more urgency to them.
1: Life-threatening.
2: Little more urgent. They're still common, but one of the big ones, Dr. Hogue, is peptic ulcer disease. You know, I think everybody's like, knows what an ulcer is by sort of instinct, but tell us, what is an ulcer and what is peptic ulcer disease?
0: So you're right. Peptic ulcer disease and ulcers in the GI tract is something we deal with a lot, unfortunately, and it's leads to a lot of hospitalizations and can be life-threatening, absolutely. So ulcerations is essentially just a deep injury and inflammation within the wall of the GI tract. And oftentimes, symptoms of severe abdominal pain can be sharp, oftentimes radiating to the back, the flank, shoulder, and can be associated with signs of bleeding in the GI tract. So that could be vomiting of bright red blood, vomiting of dark emesis, kind of often described as coffee ground emesis. Mm-hmm. And then you can have black stools, I think I mentioned earlier, indication of upper GI bleeding. And then if the ulcer is deep enough and severe enough, you can actually have an upper stomach ulcer and have bright red blood in the stool. And in that situation, that can be a life-threatening situation, meaning that blood is coming out very quick and often associated with low blood pressures. And that's when it becomes an emergency. So causes of ulcers in the GI tract, one of the most common that we see is due to NSAIDs. Ibuprofen, naproxen, meloxicam, goody powder. And it's because these medications are over-the-counter and very easily accessible. Now, patients are, you know, taking them because, you know, they have aches and pains, joint pain, arthritis, things like that. And, you know, we don't want anybody to be in pain, and I understand why they take them, but I think they just don't understand the risks because they can cause severe injury and damage to the lining of the GI tract, and ulcers is commonly a cause from them. In addition to NSAIDs, a bacteria H. pylori can live in the GI tract, predominantly in the stomach, and cause inflammation and these ulcers. And then sometimes cancers can grow in the stomach and present as an ulcer. Other things, surgeries, gastric bypasses can cause a little bit of low blood flow within the GI tract and cause ulcers. When these patients come in with these symptoms, they're almost always going to be getting a scope, and urgently so. And we will go in, look at the ulcers, and take biopsies. And it's in those biopsies where we can detect the presence or absence of bacteria like H. pylori or pathology consistent with cancer. And in those situations, if H. pylori, for example, is positive, the good news is we can actually treat that with a course of antibiotics.
2: And a lot of them.
0: Yeah, it's actually here we tended to use the quadruple therapy.
2: Yeah, it's a lot.
0: Antibiotics and acid reducing medicines for a total of 14 days. And after completion, we'll generally do eradication testing, usually 2 or 3 months after they complete the treatment, to ensure that that bacteria is gone. Because it can be the reason we care so much about H. pylori is that not only does it cause ulcers, but it can put patients at risk for gastric cancer if it's left untreated. So it's something that we don't take lightly.
2: So, Dr. Goodman,
3: yes.
2: I say this every day doing colonoscopies. I have to tell people they have diverticulosis. And I think a lot of time they hear diverticulitis when I'm saying that. So let's educate about the difference. What is diverticulosis? What is diverticulitis? What's the difference? What do we need to know about that?
3: Right. So let's start with the anatomy, the anatomical change, diverticulosis. So that is a small pouch that bulges through a weak spot in the colon. If you have many of them, it's called diverticulosis. A single is a diverticulum. And for the most part, these are usually harmless and usually just come with age. We usually get them for like a combination of things, age, genetics, smoking has played a role. I think another big thing is a low fiber diet seems to play a role as well in the formation of these. Where you start to run into problems is whenever you get these little pockets inflamed. Now it's called diverticulitis. So that's where you may have a presentation of pain in the left lower part of your abdomen. You may see a change in your bowel movements, fevers, or the inability to eat or drink fluids or solids.
1: Itis means inflammation.
3: Right. Yep. Diverticulosis is just the regular anatomy that forms, and diverticulitis is when those pouches become inflamed.
1: When they become angry.
3: Correct.
2: So what's a typical presentation of somebody who's having like a diverticulitis attack?
3: So classically, it's left lower abdominal pain. They may have fever. They may have nausea. They may have a change in bowel habits. So in some cases, they can come in really constipated. In other cases, they may have blood in their stools or worsening diarrhea.
2: And just like everything else, there's a spectrum of, you know, how severe it can present. How is it treated? And, you know, if somebody comes to the emergency room and they get a CT scan and they have diverticulitis, do they automatically have to have surgery?
3: No. No, in fact, you know, it's on a spectrum. There is, you know, very mild diverticulitis, which is just the inflammation. That can actually be managed at home if you can keep fluids down, keep food down with just rest, okay? Where you start to run into problems is if there's concern for infection going on in there, be it an abscess or like a collection of infection around the diverticula, high fevers, really severe diarrhea that's causing electrolyte abnormalities, or the inability to keep food or water down. It's kind of some of where we start to think a little more serious and may consider treating with antibiotics.
2: And then only if they have like these complications of like the abscess, like you talked about, that they might need like a surgical intervention.
3: So surgery would be if you had an abscess that wasn't able to be treated with antibiotics, you weren't able to successfully drain it, or in the worst case scenario, it became so inflamed that the bowel wall actually died or ruptured. That would be a surgical emergency that I would consider surgery for.
2: And what's the current thought about diet? I mean, we always hear popcorn, seeds, and nuts. Like, what are we
1: telling? It goes back and forth.
2: Yeah.
1: It's the aspirin of the GI. Yeah.
3: No. So popcorn, you know, seeds and nuts. I think that, you know, back in the day, that was probably a more prominent thing. But if anything, we want you to have a high fiber diet. Right. So there's no need to avoid nuts, seeds, anything like that if you have diverticulosis or a history of diverticulitis. It's mostly you want to increase your fiber and not limit your fiber.
1: Because fiber keeps the bowel movement in the colon as opposed to getting in those little pockets.
3: Correct. You want nice regular bowel movements. You don't want your stool sitting up against those diverticuli and potentially inflaming them, making them angry. Right.
2: And one of the reasons we think they form is because that left side is a high pressure area. So the more fiber, the easier you're eliminating and the less you're straining and having that pressure. So I think
1: my husband is listening right now.
2: I was
1: where
2: just
1: we don't
2: say,
1: want to sit on the toilet for a long time.
2: Tonight, I think that's probably one of the biggest questions.
1: My sweet husband,
2: ask.
1: Who I love.
2: Let's take our final break here. When we come back, we're going to talk about some of the information that's out there and what we should be doing with it. So you are listening to Centered on Health with Baptist Health here on News Radio 840 WHAS. I'm your host, Dr. Jeff Tovlin, with my co-host, Dr. Lindsay Snow, for our chief complaint episode of abdominal pain. 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
2: Welcome back to Centered on Health with Baptist Health here on News Radio 840 WHAS. I'm your host, Dr. Jeff Tublin, with my co-host, Dr. Lindsay Snow, talking about our chief complaint of abdominal pain. We have Dr. Goodman and Dr. Hoag here, specialists in GI, who've been taking us through sort of the spectrum of abdominal pain and things that we need to be thinking about. 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It's easy to use. It gives you access to tonight's show and all of our previous shows that you can access. So some of the things we like to do on the show is we like to talk about common questions that are out there on the internet, like trying to help people tease through all this information that just keeps coming at us. But I think the first thing that really we need to think about today is the GLP-1s. So I'm sure you guys are getting this in the clinic, but what should people know about GLP-1 and GI?
0: So yeah, you're right. I mean, GLP-1s, they're doing great work. They're changing the lives of many people. But it is, we're seeing a lot of the side effects from that in our clinic for sure. Mm-hmm. So, one thing that it does, it essentially slows down, the GI tract. So what that does is it can cause symptoms of nausea and vomiting, and even worsening reflux where food and acids kind of continue to sit in the stomach, and cause symptoms. And then it can also cause a pretty severe constipation, where the colon is just not moving stool through, and patients can get particularly backed up and cause severe abdominal pain, which then kind of snowball effects and worsens the nausea and vomiting and reflux. Mm-hmm. So making sure to stay ahead of that with PPIs if they need it, and then stool softeners, increasing fiber in the diet, adding fiber supplements to their medication regimen is very important to kind of stay ahead of it before things get out of hand.
2: So Lindsay, we're with talking about these GLP-1s, is that something you're seeing in the primary care when they're being prescribed? As a group of providers, are you being proactive with knowing these GI side effects? Are you waiting for them to get them? What's sort of been the approach in the primary care world?
1: So whenever I prescribe GLPs, and I prescribe a lot of them, both for diabetes and for weight management, for management of the metabolic fatty liver, sleep apnea, there's a lot of reasons to prescribe these medications. So I always counsel patients, you know, on the mechanism of action, right? There's a couple different ways that they work, and one of the ways is slowing down the gut. And with that comes all the things that you were mentioning. I always think it's interesting when people get diarrhea instead of constipation, but I always warn people ahead of time. And if there's someone who, you know, one of the lovely things about primary care is a lot of times I know these patients really well. I'm like, you know, historically you've kind of had a sensitive tummy. Let's give you some Zofran just in case. Or go buy some fiber and Miralax just in case you get constipation. So that way we kind of plan ahead for it.
2: Yeah, this is a good example of how we as sort of a medical community are like learning this together, right? Because mm-hmm. like these are new things. I mean, one of the ways they work is to slow down the gut so you feel full and you don't eat as much and it helps you lose the weight. And then on our side of things in the procedure unit, I think it's really important that people remember that you need to let your providers know that you're taking these medications, even if they're not coming, you know, you're getting them from a compound pharmacy or you're mm-hmm. getting them off of some kind of, you know, site or something, but they do slow motility. And if you're having procedures, especially like an endoscopy or surgery, mm-hmm. you want to let your providers know that.
3: Yeah, it's a real shock when you go in for one of the upper scopes and there is a stomach full of stomach for both you and like the anesthesia provider there. So that could potentially get your case canceled. So you want to make sure you let your provider know.
2: So some of the other things that are out there, you know, are, you know, they're talking a lot about, you know, earlier detection of colon cancer and things like that. And I know we know that's all real, but sometimes people have trouble grasping the family history. Why, you know, Dr. Hogg, why is family history so important?
0: So family history is important for many, many things within GI. So cancer specifically, it will change our screening and surveillance recommendations for patients. We will be more apt to do colonoscopies much sooner at a younger age to try to catch these things before they get, too large. Colon cancer is on the rise, especially in the younger population, and it's a very scary thing. A lot of patients are often concerned, or I have questions like, well, you know, I have no symptoms, I have no bleeding, I don't have any weight loss. And, you know, unfortunately, that's a scary part about it is that you don't necessarily have to have symptoms for it. And usually once you have symptoms, it's kind of too far gone.
2: Yeah.
0: Mm-hmm. So kind of staying on top of your surveillance and making sure that, you know, you ask your family members, have you had polyps? Is there any family history and that runs in the family? It's very important. And then in addition to colon cancer, family history is also important when we're kind of working up abdominal pain. Family history of Crohn's and ulcerative colitis can kind of key us into doing a workup sooner than we may have otherwise done so. So it's very important.
2: And as far as things out there on the internet, we're very lucky. We have an expert in complementary and alternative medicine with us, Dr. Snow. But what about detox teas and colon cleanses? I'd love if we had time to hear from both, but what do you tell your patients about that, Lindsay? And then Dr. Goodman, what would you say about it?
1: So normally I explain to people that, you know, all of these things come from a good place, right? We all want to take care of our bodies, hopefully.
2: And feel good. Yeah.
1: The organs responsible for that inside our bodies are the liver and the kidneys. And so someone who has functioning liver, functioning kidneys, really doesn't need a detox from somewhere else because their body is doing it. If you're concerned about things you're putting into your body, you know, be mindful of, you know, try to be mindful of processed food. Does this thing vaguely resemble the original thing that came out of the ground? The example I give is like Doritos versus a can of beans, right? Both are technically processed, but the Doritos do not resemble anything that grows in the earth unless there's a Dorito tree somewhere, in which case I want one.
2: Right.
1: Versus the can of beans, right? So if you're really concerned about detox or things like that, the best way to do it is just to be more mindful of things you are putting into your body.
2: And what about you, Dr. Goodman? Do your patients must ask you about this? We have like a few seconds.
3: Your liver and kidneys do a great job. There's no need to add any extra stress to anything.
2: So I think we're hearing a very similar thing.
1: We are in agreement.
2: So, you know, it's just really important when you hear these things out there that, you know, some influencer is telling you about, like, it's okay to ask, right? It's okay to ask you,
1: absolutely.
2: Dr. Lin, right? Well, that is going to do it for tonight's episode of Centered on Health with Baptist Health here on News Radio 840 WHAS. I'm your host, Dr. Jeff Tullin. I want to thank my co-host every month, Dr. Lindsay Snow.
1: It's lovely to be here.
2: For helping me tackle the chief complaint of abdominal pain with these two great new additions to our practice and to the Louisville community.
1: Huzzah!
2: Dr. Hogue,
3: thanks so much.
2: Dr. Goodman, thank you guys for joining us.
3: Thank you.
2: I hope everybody has a great week. Stay cool this week, and we will see you next week.